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3: Good evening to you. It's 8 o'clock. I'm Michelle Wright. The news is being sponsored by Moncrief Heating and Air Conditioning. Our top local story this hour, AAA says tomorrow is getaway day for about 61 million Americans planning to celebrate the 4th of July holiday weekend. And Sam Sweeney reports if you're driving, you should head out early.
4: It's going to be busy most of the day, but if you can leave earlier in the morning, we're talking anytime before 10 o'clock, you should be good. If you can't make it in the morning, leaving after 8 or 9 p.m. is your best bet.
3: AAA says that about 2.1 million Georgians will be hitting the road between the holiday travel period, which will end next week. And they say this will likely be the busiest 4th of July ever. As the federal government considers allowing commercial navigation on rivers south of Lake Lanier, advocates are raising some concerns.
5: To accommodate increased traffic on the rivers, the Lake Lanier Association worries the Army Corps of Engineers will increase the flow of water from the lake. Association Vice President Clyde Morris wants them to do a full cost-benefit analysis.
6: So that we don't run into a situation where the Corps is changing its operations, trying to support navigation, and Lake Lanier is being impacted as a result.
5: In a statement, the Corps says it will complete what's necessary to support informed decision-making, adding no final decision has been made. Jonathan O'Brien, 95.5 WSB.
3: We have got 87 degrees right now in Atlanta. Partly cloudy skies for the rest of the evening hours. A scattered storm may show up. WSB meteorologist Christina Edwards has our complete forecast on the way. A Gwinnett County police arrest a suspect accused of threatening a taxi driver with a knife.
7: The arrest comes days after police shared photos of the suspect armed with a knife. The incident happened in Norcross in May. Police say the man only paid half his fare before coming at the driver with a knife in one hand and a pole in the other. Earlier this week, detectives asked for the public's help finding the man. He's now identified as 24-year-old Dimas Alberto Rodas Hercules. He's currently in the Gwinnett County Jail and faces multiple charges, including aggravated assault. Bill Caiaccio, 95.5 WSB.
3: Schools may be out for the summer, but a school board subcommittee is working this summer to consider how to battle or balance screen time for students.
8: Too much screen time is a concern brought up by some parents in Atlanta, so a subcommittee is working on a plan to place limits on the use of computers in the classroom.
9: You know, our intention is to find a balanced approach to something that has become unbalanced.
8: Board member Alfred Brooks says K through second graders would be limited to 90 minutes per day, with other limits placed through senior year. Parent comments are welcome through the Atlanta Let's Talk portal before the July 16th meeting and the full board meeting in August. Lisa Nicholas, 95.5 WSB.
3: Cobb County police are investigating a head-on collision that happened this afternoon in Acworth. According to officials, the Cobb Step Unit, a 2022 Kia Sportage, was driving south on Dallas-Acworth Highway, and as the car approached the intersection with Bayside Drive, it veered into the northbound lane, crashing into a 2023 Hyundai Sonata that was going north. Both drivers suffered serious injuries and were taken to the hospital, while a passenger in the Hyundai suffered minor injuries. The crash remains under investigation. Affording a new car just got even harder for most Americans.
10: It's a shocking amount. The average U.S. car payment on a new vehicle just hit a fresh all-time high, $777 a month. That's according to the auto site Edmunds.com, which also says nearly one quarter of all U.S. new car buyers have taken out a loan of 7 years or more. Making things even harder, stretch buyers are putting less money down, about 10% less than they did just 1 year ago. I'm Bloomberg's Tom Busby for 95.5 WSB.
3: And New York City is ready for a weekend of America 250 events that includes the largest ever international flotilla of tall ships, Navy vessels, and the Macy's 4th of July fireworks. That's on top of the World Cup and whatever's happening at Madison Square Garden on Thursday and Friday, says Police Commissioner Jessica Tisch.
11: In a briefing about major events happening this weekend in New York City, I would be remiss not to mention an event that we are tracking at Madison Square Garden on Friday Saturday night. The NYPD will, of course, have a detail in place, but I am not going to go into more specifics on that at this time.
3: Many believe it's part of the weekend wedding festivities for Taylor Swift and Travis Kelce. It is 8:04, and that means it is now time for live team coverage of traffic and weather. We're checking in with Brianna Rose in the WSB 24-Hour Traffic Center. Good evening to you, Brianna. What's going on out there?
12: Good evening, Michelle. Taking a look at Gwinnett County on I-85 northbound just past SR-120. Looks like due to an earlier crash, two right lanes are blocked, slowing your ride if you're coming from Chamblee headed towards Suwannee. Over in Cherokee County, a stalled vehicle on I-75 southbound at the entrance from SR-992 has the left lane blocked there, so be mindful if you're traveling throughout that stretch. I'm Brianna Rose from the Trustdale.com Traffic Center, Triple Team Traffic, 95.5 WSB.
13: I'm WSB meteorologist Christina Edwards. Partly to mostly cloudy this evening with scattered rain showers and thunderstorms rolling through. Some of these storms could be capable of an isolated damaging wind gust or two. Then drying out for tonight, lows in the upper 70s. Another hot day in the forecast for tomorrow, climbing to a high around 95. More scattered rain showers and thunderstorms for tomorrow afternoon.
3: 80 degrees in Mableton right now, a reading of 89 in Covington, and splitting the difference, 86 degrees right here in 85 degrees actually in Atlanta. 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
14: Shelley went to show live, local, topical, and relevant, my friends. So, I got to tell you. So, first of all, let me explain. I can go back. A caller wants to know why I can't. No, I can. I just can't. I can. No one threw me out. I'm not barred, not banned. I can't. And I'll tell you why. So every Tuesday, Smith's Old Bar has a DJ night. I've been going for the last several months. It started back in like January, February. I can't remember. And I'm one of those people that I like to watch DJs play. Like some people like live bands, I like DJs. And this event is phenomenal. It's just absolutely phenomenal. Name the best club you've ever been to in your entire life, and this is the experience that you have. And it's Tuesday. And it was fine for a while, right? I would go after work, get off the air at 9, go over there, see old friends, and everything was cool. But now it's, June 30th. It's packed in there. I mean, it's absolutely bananas in there, which is a good thing. But the thing about it is, these are old, longtime friends of mine. I know many people in that room. And it's a Tuesday night. Did I say it's a Tuesday night? And it's fun. The vibe is perfect. And more importantly than all of that, the drinks are inexpensive. So it's easy to say when I'm leaving, like last night, I was leaving the station and I said, you know what? It's Tuesday night. I'm not going to have any drinks tonight. I may have one beer. Until you get there and these people that you know, shots. Let's take a shot. You take a shot. It's safe. It's Tuesday. I don't have to be on the air till 7. I don't have to get to the station till 3 or 4. I'm good. I'm safe for one shot. Then by the time 12 midnight rolls around, you've realized you've taken more than one shot, more than two shots, more than three shots. You drank 3 or 4 beers. I must have had 4 Modelos last night. I was just drinking them down because the vibe was so great. And I was dancing so much. I was sweating. And so I realized that I can't go to Smith's Bar anymore for Tuesday nights because I have to come to work on Wednesday. I've been dragging all day long, just dragging all day long. And so I realized that I wasn't banned from the Smith's Old Bar. I just can't go. I can't go. Mark is much more. Mark went the other week with us. He was down there with us last Tuesday and left at a reasonable hour. I'm there till closing. The lights are going on. They're breaking down the DJ tables when I'm leaving out of there because I've got to say goodbye to everybody. You got to take selfies. Shout out to Luke. You know our listener Luke, who calls in a lot? He came down there last night. And just too much fun on a Tuesday night. And I'm too old. I'm literally too old. I don't think I'm too old, but I really am too old. I'm too old to be out on a Tuesday night till 12 midnight partying and dancing and drinking and all of that every single Tuesday. Can't do it. Just too old. And it's sad. It's a sad moment for me because, you know, I'm realizing that age has caught up with me. You don't recover as fast. And your body is different. It's not like when you were younger. We could hang out all night long and go to work in the same suit you went in the night before. It's not like that anymore. And it's sad because you're kind of faced with your own mortality. And I'm looking at it and I'm saying, oh, man, I can't do this anymore. And then there's this level of maturity that says you do have a job to do, so you probably shouldn't go every Tuesday. So for all of those reasons, I cannot. I'm not banned. I'm not barred. No one threw me out. I just can't physically go to Smith's Old Bar on Tuesdays anymore because it's just too much. It's too much fun. Too much dancing. I mean, I danced the whole night last night. I haven't done that. I mean, I do it every Tuesday now. Every Tuesday. I'm dancing and flirting and dancing and flirting. It's just too much. And I'm too old for it. And that's really the sad part. I'm really just too old for it. And but it's so much fun. It is so much fun. So for the next couple weeks, I'm not going to be going to Smith's Old Bar, Colby. Were you planning on going anytime soon? I know your little brother Vinny, my cousin Vinny, went a couple weeks ago.
15: I was planning to go, but I think I'll just wait it out a little longer.
14: Yeah, wait it out a little longer. Go when I go again. And you can kind of be my chaperone. You could be my drink counter. And you can just whisper in my ear as the producer of the Shelley Winter Show, oh, Shelley, you know we got to go be to work tomorrow at 3 in the afternoon. So you might not want to have that third beer and that fifth shot of tequila. But it's so much fun, ladies and gentlemen. It really is so much fun. But it's a Tuesday. At one point last night, I was like, this place is so packed. We all have to go to work tomorrow. It's a Tuesday. And people are in there partying like it's a Friday night. Like they have nothing to do the next day. It is. It really is a lot of fun, my friends. It really is. I want to talk about. So I was married, right? Many of you may know, may not know. I was married. My ex-wife's beautiful, brilliant, brilliant young lady. But just didn't work out. We were married. And so I remember when I was going to propose, I wanted to find the most unique and original way to propose. Like I wanted to do it in the most unique and original way. I ended up doing it at Thanksgiving dinner with her family. I asked her grandfather for permission and then I proposed outside and then she let the family know that's what was going on. But that was at Thanksgiving dinner. I tried to come up with some different ways, but that's what I settled on because she was very family oriented and I'm very family oriented. I thought that was a great way. But the most unique wedding proposal, a daredevil couple. They're actually what they call rooftoppers and they climb the natural climbers. They climb without harnesses and they just climb. They climbed, went out to the Empire State Building, climbed up to the tower point of the top of the Empire State Building, the very tippity-tippity top of the Empire State Building, and they unraveled a banner that said, when the power of love beats the love of power, the world knows peace. And then the young man, his name is Ivan Kuznetsov, 32 years old, and her name is Angela Nicolau, 33 years old. He got down on a knee, and he proposed to her.
16: And she said yes. And she put on a ring, and they climbed back down, and they got arrested, of course, probably let go within hours. But that's got to be, they're saying that it's the highest point of a proposal in history. But I think that's kind of cool. The tippity top of the Empire State Building, you get down on a knee and propose to your woman. That will never be topped. That would never be topped. 4487207501 800-WSB-TALK. So congratulations to you two. I hope it lasts forever. God bless you. What a great way to propose. We'll be right back. Shelley with the show.
12: 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Heads up if you're traveling in Gwinnett. We're still keeping an eye on that earlier crash on I-85 northbound just past I-20. SR 120. That's taking out two right lanes. So on your ride as you come from Chamblee headed towards Suwannee. I'm Brianna Rose from the Trustell.com traffic center. Triple Team Traffic 95.5 WSB.
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0: co-founded the Village People. He was a police officer, for those of you who know. He was a co-founder of the group, the Village People. YMCA. YMCA. Rest in peace. One day, he died yesterday, June 30th. He was born on July 1st, one day before his 75th birthday, he passed away. So rest in peace, my friend, and thank you for all the great music that still lives on to today. Victor Edward Willis passed away yesterday. Doesn't say of what, but he passed away. And he was co-songwriter on all of their songs as well. For those of you who don't know, he was the police officer in the Village People. I do want to talk about this story, but I kind of need more time. I don't know what to do. I don't know what to do. All right, here's what I'm going to do. I'm going to talk about it anyway because it's a big story. So a nun in Texas, Sister Letitia Letty, my grandmother's name was Letty, she was from Nigeria. I cannot pronounce the last name, and I don't want to butcher it. She was walking to Sunday Mass in McAllen, Texas, and federal ICE officers stopped her, confiscated her rosary, and put her in handcuffs, and they carted her away. She's a Catholic nun on her way to Sunday Mass. She's from Nigeria. She was released hours later. She was here legally. Nothing wrong. No holds. No statin. She was here legally. She's been here for a couple decades. She works as a nurse in a Catholic hospital. And so she's part of the Daughters of Mary, Mother of Mercy congregation headquartered in Nigeria. And she's worked more than a decade at local Texas hospitals as a nurse. And she's also a nun. And ICE stopped her, handcuffed her, and took her away. But she was released hours later. Guess what happened? Democrat and Republicans all made calls to Secretary Mullins, Tom Homan, and others up the chain up at the Department of Homeland Security. A completely bipartisan consensus emerged in Texas's Rio Grande Valley to protest several recent immigration arrests, but especially this one. Monica de la Cruz, a Republican who flipped her House district that includes the Texas border in 2022, joined up with a bunch of Democrats, and they all made calls. And this lady was out in hours. The quote from Mr. Mullins, Secretary of Mullins, was to one of the congresspeople who called him, "She will be home by nightfall." Now, here's why this story, you should think more deeply about this story. It's bad enough that ICE would stop a nun. And I know many of you would say, what if she broke the law? Okay, she's a nun. She's a nun. You don't put nuns in handcuffs. I don't care. You do not put nuns in handcuffs. And for those of you who think it's a good idea to put nuns in handcuffs, there will come a time where someone will ask you about that. It's going to be at the pearly gates. And St. Peter's going to ask you, was listening to you and talking on social media, and you thought it was a good idea to put a nun in handcuffs? Really? Okay. You may not be sent downtown or down south, but you definitely will get a demerit. You do not put nuns in handcuffs. And the fact that she was actually here legally makes it even worse. But here's the big part of the story. How many people who are here legally are sitting someplace because they don't have First, they're not nuns. They don't have the Diocese of Texas calling congresspeople calling secretaries, and secretaries getting the person out of detention. You've got to guess that she's not the only legal immigrant that's been picked up. You have to, I mean, logic and math says she's not the only one. What about the people who are languishing in detention centers who are here legally? But at a third level to this story, before we go to break, there's another level, another layer to this story. And I started the segment off with that. Who handcuffs a nun? There's a level of over-policing when you handcuff a nun. I'm glad everything worked out, but I've got to guess that there's a bunch of innocent legal immigrants in detention centers all over this country who don't have the benefit of having people call congresspeople to get them out. Shelley went to show. We'll be right back.
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13: Good evening to you. It's 8:30. I'm Michelle Wright. The news is being brought to you by Solomon Brothers. Our top local story this hour. A new state program is offering domestic violence victims more security as they try and rebuild their lives.
14: Abusers often use public records to find their victim's new address, and Secretary of State Brad Raffensperger says that puts them at risk.
15: Every Georgian deserves to feel safe
10: safe in their home.
14: The new Safe at Home program allows victims to use a secure substitute address for public records so they don't have to continue to fear for their safety.
10: While this program is not a magic cure-all, it's an important tool in a survivor's overall safety toolbox.
14: Similar programs are in place in more than 40 other states. At the state capitol, Jonathan O'Brien, 95.5 WSB.
13: Other new Georgia laws taking effect today include a measure to increase the criminal penalties for clergy convicted of sexually abusing someone in their care. Abuse survivor Haley Swinson says the measure is a positive step forward.
11: It is allowing Georgia to take a huge stand to say, no, this is an abuse of power.
13: Clergy convicted of sexual abuse will face between 10 and 30 years in prison and a $100,000 fine. The new law brings penalties for clergy sexual abuse in line with those for law enforcement or teachers. How much is it costing you to have that car that you're driving? A new consumer affairs analysis ranks Georgia as the 10th in the nation for the highest car ownership burdens, drivers spending more than 15% of their take-home pay strictly on auto loans. Georgians overall are paying the second highest interest rates in the country for those car loans, averaging about 15.7%. This analysis didn't even look at insurance for that car, so the overall burden is actually higher. A brazen stunt at the top of New York City's most iconic building today as two Russian nationals climbed to the top of the spire of the Empire State Building.
15: Police identifying that couple as Angela Nikolau and Ivan Kuznetsov, Russian nationals who documented the whole thing. Specially trained officers with helmets and harnesses meeting the couple on their descent and taking them into custody. The couple has done this before, as seen in the 2024 Netflix documentary Skywalkers, a love story. Authorities are investigating how they reached the spire of the country's most iconic building, a stunning breach of security.
13: Aaron Katursky reports the couple is now facing several charges, including criminal trespass, reckless endangerment, and disorderly conduct. The Transportation Security Administration says it's expecting a busy holiday weekend at the nation's airport. The TSA is saying that more than 18 million people will pass through their security screening checkpoints over the next couple days, reports Sam Sweeney.
16: The TSA is saying they are expecting more than 3 million people flying. And if you're going to be out on the roads, it is also going to be very busy. We're talking about 61 million Americans traveling. Despite higher gas prices and despite those higher airfares, people are still going out. AAA saying this will likely be the busiest July 4th holiday ever.
13: AAA is saying that tomorrow will be the busiest day on the roads in Georgia. Hartsfield-Jackson International said their busiest travel day came in last Friday. And the Island Ford Trails along the Chattahoochee River are officially open. The river's National Recreation Center area announcing the reopening after months of maintenance and construction. The trail system offers hiking, wildlife viewing, photography, and more by the river. The Chattahoochee National Park Conservancy raised more than $400,000 to support the project. It is 8:33, and that means it is now time for live team coverage of traffic and weather. We're checking in with Brianna Rose in the WSB 24-hour traffic center. Good evening to you, Brianna. What are the roads looking like?
17: Good evening, Michelle. Let's start in Henry County. Looks like we've got a crash on I-75 northbound before SR-155, causing delays as you travel from Locust Grove headed towards McDonough. Over in Fulton County, we've got a stalled tractor trailer on I-85 southbound near Flat Shows Road, off to the shoulder, but we're seeing that it's causing some confusion as drivers travel throughout that stretch, so we strongly encourage you to get over to the left to avoid any incidents throughout that stretch. I'm Brianna Rose from the Trustell.com Traffic Center, Triple Team Traffic, 95.5 WSB.
18: I'm WSB meteorologist Christina Edwards. Partly to mostly cloudy this evening with scattered rain showers and thunderstorms rolling through. Some of these storms could be capable of an isolated damaging wind gust or two. Then drying out for tonight, lows in the upper 70s. Another hot day in the forecast for tomorrow, climbing to a high around 95. More scattered rain showers and thunderstorms for tomorrow afternoon.
13: We've got 88 degrees in McDonough right now, 90 degrees in Sewanee, and 85 degrees here in Midtown. More news head your way at 9 o'clock. Breaking news when it happens. 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
0: Coming up in 2 minutes on a Shelley Winter Show, I want to talk about what's going on with young Republican activists and their feelings for Donald Trump and the Republican Party. That's next on a Shelley Winter Show.
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0: Shelly went to show live, local, topical, and relevant, my friends. So, there's an article out here, and I wanted to read it to you because this is kind of the fight going on in the Democrat Party. I talked to you about the election in Colorado where a Democratic socialist upended a 15-term Democrat incumbent in Colorado, right? So, let me read to you the article. Young Republican activists are turning against Trump. In the 2024 election, no group swung harder towards Donald Trump than young men. Today, no group feels more betrayed than the activists who helped make that shift happen. As part of my work leading the Young Men Research Project, an organization that studies how young men engage with politics, I've spent the past several months calling conservative activists at colleges across the country. A clear message emerged. Young Republicans are souring on Trump. Most of the men I spoke with said that the president is abandoning his America First agenda, which is what attracted them to the Republican Party in the first place. Rather than defect to the Democratic Party, they want a more radical GOP, one led not by MAGA insiders such as J.D. Vance, but by figures further to the right, who they believe can deliver on the promises that Trump has failed to keep on immigration and foreign policy. Some young activists, though, articulated a political vision that goes far beyond any Trump campaign pledge. For them, the future of American conservatism should be rooted in a patriarchal version of Christianity and an unapologetic ethno-nationalism. So, understand this, these young people in colleges on the conservative side, on the right, they're no different. They're the same radicals that the Democrat socialists are. They're the same young radicals, revolutionaries, whatever words you want to use. They see a radical GOP. That's the future of the grand old party. A patriarchal version of Christianity and an unapologetic ethno-nationalism. That's what they want. Democrat socialists, same thing. They don't want that, I'm saying. I'm saying they're the far left of the Democrat Party. We have a young emerging group, especially men in a Republican conservative movement, who want just that. And they're not afraid to say that's what they want. And that's going to be an issue when you talk about upcoming elections. It's going to be an issue. It's going to be a huge issue. Because when these kids start talking about patriarchal version of Christianity and an unapologetic ethno-nationalism, moderates get turned off. Independents get turned off. And that's where you lose elections. Just like we want the Democrat Socialists of America to run around and shout and campaign on their crazy stuff, these young people will be campaigning on their crazy stuff. And let's be honest. Let's be honest. Donald Trump was never far right. That's how the media portrayed him. He was never far right. He's a pragmatist. He was never far right. These kids want a more radical GOP than we have right now. And many of their uncles and their stepdads and their fathers want the same radical GOP. You'll lose me. You'll lose me and you'll lose millions of others if you do that. But this is just letting you know, our young people, why I wanted to talk about this, it just goes to show that our young people on the right and the left are tired. They're tired of the inside trading. They're tired of the inside dealing. They're tired of the slapping the back and getting deals cut between a handful of people in the country. They're tired. And the left is not going to take it anymore. And it seems like the right is not going to take it anymore in that 18 to 34, 35 year range. They're tired. They've seen their parents work at a company for 15, 20 years and get a pink slip and just get let out the door with the box of their possessions. They've seen dad stressed out. They've seen mom stressed out. And they're tired. And that's what's going to happen. That's where the revolution's going to come from. If there is a revolution, at least this is a revolution in ideology and thought, which I'm here for. But you have young people on both sides of the aisle swinging more radical to the fringes, the right fringe and the left fringe. And on the left fringe, they're winning elections. We'll see what happens on the right fringe when they start to run for office. Shelley went to show. We'll be right back.

0: 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Heads up if you're traveling in Fulton County. Looks like we've got debris on I-285 westbound on the roadway near Moreland Avenue, taking out three right lanes. Definitely slowing you down if you're headed towards East Atlanta. I'm Brianna Rose from the Trustell.com traffic center. Triple Team Traffic, 95.5 WSB.
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Shelly, what's the show? I want to end the show. Last night, if you didn't hear it, if you didn't get a chance to hear it, you can go to my Facebook page, and I posted one of the segments. I talked about the first of Rick Jackson campaign event I had been to since he started running, because I'm always on air when these events go on. And it was held at a barbershop in College Park. And the invite, all the people that were there was African Americans, men and women, young and old. Not all Republicans, not all conservatives, many different independents, Democrats. People just wanted to hear what he had to say. And it was a packed barbershop. I talked about it last night. And I was very impressed with him working the room. I talked about that last night as well. Well, today, this is going to be one of the more fascinating races ever. Today, all over social media, Democrats, in particular, more specifically, African-American Democrats, are outraged at the fact that there was this event at a barbershop in College Park yesterday for Rick Jackson, and it was packed. They are outraged. When I say outraged, you should see some of the posts that I've seen. I mean, it is funny as all get out. It really, really, really is. Let me understand this. A guy is running for governor as a Republican, and he goes to the primary. He wins the primary. Now he's the nominee. He's a Republican. He owns several businesses. He grew up poor. He grew up around black people. He owns several businesses, so therefore he hires black people. Excuse me. He hires black people. He's been around black people growing up because he was in Techwood, and I don't care what you say, it might have been white people there then. There were black people there as well. The guy's comfortable around people. I know this to be true because if you're a successful businessman, you have to be comfortable around all kinds of different people. You can't just be around one group of people and build a successful business. You can't. It's impossible. You interact with others, and you're comfortable interacting with others. So it's funny to me when I'm reading these people on social media calling him names, saying he's never been to a black barbershop. Oh, what's he doing in there? Just all kinds of stuff that I'm seeing. And I'm thinking to myself, really? Like, you think this guy never interacted with African Americans in his life?

Really? Like, that's your knock now? And it's some of the funniest commentary that I've seen around an event in a barbershop in College Park for a Republican candidate for governor. Instead of Democrats worrying about the NAACP writing a press release, getting mad at the Supreme Court for banning transgenders in sports, instead of that, you guys are worried about Rick Jackson's 50, maybe 60 people question and answer session in a barbershop in College Park on a Tuesday afternoon. I think this race is going to be close, but not close. I think Keisha's going to give us a run for her money, for our money. But I don't think it's going to be close. It's going to be close, but not close. I predict 5 to 6 points that Rick Jackson wins the governor's mansion by 5 to 6 points. Close, but not close. Because I'm looking at Democrats already panicking publicly on social media about a 50 to 60 person barbershop Q&A with a candidate for governor on a Republican side. And they are straight panicking already. And it's only July 1st. Not the campaign, the people, the voters, the influencers. It's funny to watch, my friends. It is absolutely hilarious to watch. Ladies and gentlemen, I end every show the same. I like to tell you all this because I see it in my own life and I see it in the lives of others. God loves you, and I love you as well. Peace, and we'll talk to you tomorrow.

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18: Good evening to you. It's 9 o'clock. I'm Michelle Wright. The news is being sponsored by American Crawl Space Solutions. Our top local story is new at 9. There's a new data center that could be coming to Marietta.
19: The Marietta Planning Commission hears a proposal to rezone 10 acres of land to build a data center at an existing self-storage facility. The developer's attorney, Parks Huff, says the space is in a prime location.
20: Some of the same factors of why this is a good site for our use is the fact it's close to the infrastructure, not only utilities, power, but also cables and internet and that connectivity.
19: The commission approves the proposal in a 4-3 vote and will recommend it to the Marietta City Council. Jordan Brown, 95.5 WSB.
18: 84 degrees in Atlanta right now, partly cloudy and hot with scattered storms, likely throughout the overnight hours. But how hot is it going to be tomorrow? Atlanta's most accurate and dependable forecast is coming up. This story also new at 9. Some residents and businesses in the city of South Fulton and in Fairburn are urged to boil their water after a power outage at the Adamsville pump station. The Atlanta Department of Watershed Management issued the advisory this evening. Officials say a third-party contractor mistakenly hit a power line, causing the brief outage, and the boil water advisory is in place out of an abundance of caution. No word yet on when it's going to be lifted. AAA says tomorrow is getaway day for about 61 million Americans planning to celebrate the 4th of July holiday weekend. Sam Sweeney reports, if you're driving, you should plan on leaving early tomorrow.
21: It's going to be busy most of the day, but if you can leave earlier in the morning, we're talking anytime before 10 o'clock, you should be good. If you can't make it in the morning, leaving after 8 or 9 p.m. is your best bet.
18: AAA says this will likely be the busiest 4th of July ever. Atlanta-based Delta outbids a rival carrier to claim two C Concorde course gates used by now bankrupt Spirit Airlines at Hartsfield-Jackson.
0: It's more playing into the idea that this is an even greater lock that Delta has in that local market for the benefit and potential competition harms that comes along with that.
18: Travel blogger Gary Leff with viewfromthewing.com says gate uses by another airline could force Delta to lower fares. A New York bankruptcy court is set today as the deadline for any objections to this deal. Advocates on Lake Lanier are raising concerns about plans being considered downstream that could impact lake levels.
12: The Army Corps of Engineers is currently studying the impact of allowing navigation on rivers south of Lanier. In response, the Lake Lanier Association says it's worried about the impact on water levels. Association Vice President Clyde Morris.
22: Lanier just simply cannot refill fast enough or often enough to be able to withstand the constant pressure of having to send water downstream.
12: In a statement, the Corps says it remains committed to an open, science-based planning process. No final decisions on the project have been made. Jonathan O'Brien, 95.5 WSB.
18: And the Atlanta Braves are sending support and funds to Venezuela in the wake of those devastating earthquakes.
23: With four Braves players on the team calling Venezuela home, it was natural the team wanted to do something to help. The Braves' Danielle Badisi says they decided to auction off autographed photos and an original painting of the Braves' right fielder.
24: We had a gift of a beautiful Ronald Acuna original piece of art that was created by John Hill on Friday night at our RBI City Connect game.
23: Auction funds will be collected through July 12th. Lisa Nicholas, 95.5 WSB.
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18: It is 9:05, and that means it's time for live team coverage of traffic and weather. We're checking in with Brianna Rose in the WSB 24-hour traffic center. Hey there, Brianna. What are the roads looking like right now?
33: Evening, Michelle. Construction is causing a slow ride in DeKalb County on I-25 southbound near Glenwood Road. Right at the southbound ramp, expect major delays as crews continue to do their work. If you're leaving Decatur and headed towards Forest Park, plan for extra travel time and be prepared for heavy stop-and-go traffic throughout that area. You can consider using an alternate surface street to get around that stretch. I'm Brianna Rose from the Trusto.com Traffic Center, Triple Team Traffic, 95.5 WSB.
1: I'm WSB meteorologist Christina Edwards. Partly to mostly cloudy this evening with scattered rain showers and thunderstorms rolling through. Some of these storms could be capable of an isolated damaging wind gust or two. Then drying out for tonight, lows in the upper 70s. Another hot day in the forecast for tomorrow, climbing to a high around 95. More scattered rain showers and thunderstorms for tomorrow afternoon.
18: 85 degrees in Doraville right now. 85 also in Hapeville. We got 84 right here in Midtown. 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

0: Does the Democratic Party actually need to embrace the moniker of socialism, lean into it?
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7: All right, thank you, Scott Shannon. Thanks to all of you for being with us. 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It is 800-941-SEAN if you want to join us. Linda, not sure if you noticed. Remember Ken Griffin was doxxed by Mayor Marxist Zoran Kami Mamdani and just decided that, okay, well, the $6 billion I was going to invest in New York City to create high-paying career jobs for people in New York, I think I'll spend that money in the free state of Florida. We now have person number two, Google co-founder Sergey Brin. He's now cutting his losses. He's now staging a dramatic exit from the dysfunctional New York City real estate market. This tech titan apparently his fortune is at $268 billion. I can't even count that high. Linda, can you count that? How do you count $268 billion?
8: I wish I could. I'm going to work towards that goal. It's my new goal.
7: That your goal is to be a billionaire?
8: Absolutely.
7: Okay. Good luck. I hope you make it.
8: I'm a capitalist, unlike the DSA.
7: You live in the greatest, freest, best country on man, and if you can figure out a way to, you know,
8: to count to $268 billion, you're damn right I will.
7: You're damn right, and you're going to share some of that with me, I'm sure.
8: I share it with everybody except the Democrats.
7: Except the Democrats. Anyway, so he now has that massive a fortune. He's now completely soured on New York City and their increasingly progressive regulatory landscape. And now using his personal family office vehicle, he has now sold his entire stake back to the property fund manager. And the property sell-off comes as this perfect storm of radical rent control laws and skyrocketing, you know, structural costs continue to squeeze landlords to a bloody pulp across the Big Apple. And astonishingly, the world's third richest man accepted a near total wipeout and walking away with a reported, you know, 6 cents on the dollar for his original equity investment. And the gross size of his exposure was said to be valued at $79 million. Now, that loss might look like pocket change for him, but the capitulation does send a shuddering shockwave through Wall Street's institutional investment community. You know, there is a secret, and nobody really wants to talk about it. And this is the secret. Most of Wall Street, most of every private equity firm, every big bank, every investment firm, you know, all of them, they have been leaving quietly, slowly. They're not making great fanfare when they leave. I keep talking about Wall Street South. That's everywhere from Miami all the way up to West Palm Beach in Florida. Also in other parts of Florida. I mean, you have more, you know, JP Morgan, you know, Chase employees in Texas now than you have in New York City. I mean, it's happening, but it's not getting talked about a lot because they're not doing it with great fanfare. But believe me, these states know what's happening. These states are feeling the financial, the implications of all of this. And I'm telling you, it's not going to end well for states like New York or states like California or states like New Jersey or Illinois. I mean, I was watching, I saw, you know, that idiot, J.B. Pritzker. I can't even believe this guy is governor of Illinois. I don't know if you saw the comments that he made the other day, but, you know, Pritzker's out there, you know, saying that this is the future. Did you see what he said? I think we got a copy of it. Let's play.
8: We have.
9: I think what's good is that there are Democrats who are standing up and fighting, that there are Democrats who are standing up and talking about and doing something about addressing the high cost of things. Affordability is an issue that everybody is feeling all across the country. And any Democrat that is standing up and speaking out about that, coming up with solutions for that, and importantly, doing it in a manner that is focused on fighting what Donald Trump is trying to do to raise prices on people, I think those are the people who are winning. So I'm not suggesting that I had one candidate or another in any of these races. I'm just suggesting that that is the recipe for winning in 2026 and I think beyond.
7: It's not the recipe for winning. It's going to be the recipe for an unmitigated disaster. When I say this midterm election year that these are uncharted waters, I mean what I say. We've never experienced a midterm election where one party, one main political party, has moved so radically in one direction, in this particular case to the left, and it's happening right before our eyes. Let me go to fake news CNN. And they have this pollster guy. His name is Harry Enten. He's kind of entertaining. And he went over how Republicans, 93%, you know, love this country. And only 1%, don't like it too much. And then listen to what he says about Democrats.
6: There is such a polarization, partisan split on this issue, the largest that I've ever seen. Just take a look at this. This is where it really gets interesting and I would dare say a little bit nutty. How proud to be an American. You know, among Republicans, 93% are extremely or very proud. Just one, a single one say they have little to no pride in being an American. But look over at the Democratic side. This is where we've seen this extremely or very number. It's been taking a tumble at 27%. But look at this. The little or no proud to be an American actually among Democrats eclipses is greater than the extremely or very proud number.
7: In other words, there are more Democrats that are not proud of this country. Now, we've never had a political environment like this before. You know, we've often talked on this program, Ben Franklin famously warning a young nation, you know, it's a republic if you can keep it. And here we are 250 years later, and here we are at this most important midterm election. And I'm only asking one thing out of this audience for the entire year, and I'm not asking you to buy anything. I'm asking you to commit in your mind, your heart, and your soul that you're going to take this midterm election year seriously, because the Democrats have lost their minds. And if they ever got control, it will be an unmitigated, unprecedented disaster as represented by all the lunatics that they keep electing. I mean, you know, look at the latest example is this lady out in Colorado that won last night. You know, this is just, you know, the latest person. You know, she's out there just like El Sayed, who's running for the Senate in Michigan. And, you know, running with a guy, Hassan Piker, who once said that America deserves 9/11. And anyway, so we watched this lady win last night. And it's just like the three people that won in New York, which I couldn't believe also. I mean, you know, this one woman unseating a long-term member of Congress in New York's primaries. When Mamdani goes 3-for-3 in New York and is able to unseat incumbents in a primary, that is a little bit of a shockwave. And it does show you the direction of this new radicalized Democratic Party. I mean, you know, this is a lady that has called for the government to seize the means of production, seize private property, take people's homes, you know, called for the police to be abolished, wants to abolish America's prisons. Where are you going to put the prisoners? Maybe they should move next to her. And on top of that, America's borders. They want open borders. She doesn't even want a single person deported. Not even a criminal illegal convicted of murder and rape the day after October 7th, the equivalent based on Israel's population versus ours of 40,000 dead Americans in a day. And she's out there in Times Square in New York attending a pro-Hamas rally. Hamas, a terrorist organization, you know, that has committed to, you know, wiping Israel off the map, once bragging about using the American flag to, you know, wipe her hands. And wants to, and a member of a group dedicated to eradicating America. I mean, these are the people now that the Democratic Party is now electing. So here we are, Republicans, 93% proud of this country. It doesn't mean we're a perfect country, but they're proud of this country. You know, I think back, and a friend of mine reminded me yesterday, You know, I used to quote Barry Farber, one of the great pioneers of talk radio, for many, many years. And I grew up listening to him. And the guy spoke like 40 languages. He was brilliant. And he was a great historian. He was well-read. He always brought something that you never knew before to the table. But he always said about the United States of America that there's no country on the face of this earth that has accumulated more power and abused it less than the U.S. And I've added to that, there's no country than the USA that has accumulated more power and used that power for the advancement of the human condition. So, you know, this is now becoming what I think is the biggest, you know, pivotal choice moment for the country than we've ever seen before. So, you know, you now have a party of El Sayed. He's out there along with this crazy lady in Colorado that got, you know, won the primary last night, you know, campaigning with Hassan Piker, who thinks America deserved 9/11. Then you got Graham Plattner. I mean, do I need to go much further than a Nazi tattoo for 20 years and the fact that he's lecturing women that are victims of sexual assault and every other, you know, bizarre thing, saying, you know, this guy should have died a hero soldier, and that people in his own state are dumb and stupid and ignorant and racist, or it's six gender Tellerico. I mean, this is the entire party. So you've got a party now that is led by these candidates, these extremists that keep winning these primaries and that are being supported by their leaders like Mamdani and Grandpa Bernie and Pocahontas. Grandpa Bernie has a pretty good track record in this primary season. I mean, it seems like everybody that he's endorsing seems to be winning. And now you have this other factor, which is that there are no mainstream Democrats left. No Democrat is willing to challenge the radicalism within their own ranks. No Democrat will take them on. You know, how many Democrats have criticized the Nazi tattoo? The very people that call Trump a Nazi, a fascist, a racist, Gestapo. You know, how many people have challenged his comments about victims of sexual assault? How many people have challenged Tellerico and his belief that there are six genders and God is non-binary and him championing the right of trans men to have access to abortion? I think I might have to go back to school and then relearn biology because I didn't know that was possible. You've got another democratic socialist communist that has toppled another mainstream Democrat. And this is the one that took place last night. Malak Kiros, it unseated a 15-term representative in Colorado's first congressional district. Again, the latest sign that the party's left flank is now increasingly willing to topple establishment candidates. By the way, Susan Collins, first poll now out showing that she is beating Graham Plattner. Everybody that was making this prediction that she was not going to beat Graham Plattner was wrong. It turns out the Colorado Democratic Socialists of America candidate blames America for causing the 9/11 attacks. This woman that won last night, Kiros, recently argued how the 9/11 and October 7th terror attacks were inevitable after the U.S. and Israel actions in the Middle East. So she's blaming America for what happened on 9/11. That's the people that are people in Colorado going to vote for this lunatic? Because those are the candidates they're now electing to run on their ticket. And the likes of, you know, with the exception of one guy, John Fetterman, there's no Democrat that will take on these radicals because they know they're going to be challenged next. And unfortunately for politicians, it's not a cliche. They care more about their own personal power than they do about anything else. I mean, if it means they have to shut up and suck it up and, you know, not along with the dummies in their party and go along with radicalism, they're going to do it. I want to talk to you about my friends at Legacy Box. 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
7: There's an interesting twist to how, well, those 2028 Democratic presidential wannabes are now reacting to all of these, you know, radical, you know, Democratic Socialists of America, communists winning these primaries. It appears Kamala Harris now reaching out to Mayor Marxist Kami Mamdani and pro-Palestinian activists while preparing a 2028 run. So what does this mean for the other candidates? We'll take a quick look at that when we come back.
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26: Good evening to you. It's 9:30. I'm Michelle Wright. Our top local story is new at 9:30. Authorities releasing the 911 call made by Calais Campbell yesterday as he, his sister, and brother-in-law were trying to get in to check on their mom.
27: This morning, he drove in a car, which is very unusual. She never let, he doesn't drive at all. But the neighbor caught her on camera. They drove off in a car, and we can't get in her house. I just tried to jump the window, and he's in there. And he says she left, but the camera footage that my neighbor has shows she never left.
26: 71-year-old Natiel Campbell was found inside that home dead. Sierra Campbell, her son, was arrested and is now being charged with her murder. Victims of domestic violence in Georgia now have a new way to protect themselves.
28: Georgia's new Safe at Home program allows survivors to use a secure substitute address for public records and mail. Secretary of State Brad Raffensperger says too often abusers are able to easily find their victims. He believes this program is a positive step.
29: It's about peace of mind. It's about giving survivors the opportunity to rebuild their lives without having constantly worry and constantly look over their shoulders. It's about allowing families to begin to move forward.
28: More than 40 states already have similar programs in place. At the state capitol, Jonathan O'Brien, 95.5 WSB.
26: U.S. egg producers have reached a settlement regarding the high prices. The cost has been coming down in recent months, but they were at record highs in 2025 and earlier, in part due to the bird flu. But according to the lawsuit, the egg companies were also inflating those prices.
30: The Justice Department in 17 states reaching settlements with three major egg producers accused of price fixing that they secretly communicated from approximately June 2022 to March 2025 to influence the daily egg price quotes.
26: Rebecca Jarvis reports that the companies have agreed to donate 53 million eggs and pay $3.3 million. And according to WalletHub, Atlanta is one of the best places to celebrate Independence Day. Looking at 18 key metrics, including affordability, attractions, and safety and accessibility, Atlanta comes in at number 8 on the list of 100. The National Retail Federation is expecting Americans to spend about $9.4 billion on food alone this 4th of July. It's 9:32. Live team coverage of traffic and weather's next.
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6: Flipped over 20 westbound.
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26: It is 9:35, and that means it is time for live team coverage of traffic and weather. We're checking in now at Brianna Rose in the WSB 24-Hour Traffic Center. Good evening to you, Brianna. What's going on out there?
23: Good evening to you, Michelle. Heads up if you're traveling in the Sandy Springs area on Georgia 400 southbound near Northbridge Road. Looks like we've got construction taking out the right lane. Elsewhere in Norcross, we've got debris on the roadway on I-85 northbound near Jimmy Carter Boulevard, exit 99, and it's blocking the right lane, slowing your ride throughout that stretch. I'm Brianna Rose from the Trustell.com Traffic Center, Triple Team Traffic, 95.5 WSB.
24: I'm WSB meteorologist Christina Edwards. Partly to mostly cloudy this evening with scattered rain showers and thunderstorms rolling through. Some of these storms could be capable of an isolated damaging wind gust or two, then drying out for tonight, lows in the upper 70s. Another hot day in the forecast for tomorrow, climbing to a high around 95. More scattered rain showers and thunderstorms for tomorrow afternoon.
26: 88 degrees in Lawrenceville right now. We got 82 degrees in College Park and 84 degrees here in Midtown. 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
7: All right, 25 now till the top of the hour. Reagan once famously said, inflation is as violent as a mugger, as frightening as an armed robber, and as deadly as a hitman. We should listen to the words of Ronald Reagan. And, you know, what does inflation, for example, mean for your money? What does it mean for your retirement savings? Your quality of life in retirement. One of the best decisions I ever made, and I don't remember who gave me the advice. I wish I did. I'd thank them, whoever they were. But when I was finally able to start saving money in my later 20s in my life, having lived paycheck to paycheck for a lot of years, the guy said, just put a percentage of your portfolio in gold and silver. And I kind of did that ever since, and I've never regretted it. And I do so today, and the company that I do business with, I'm a customer of, is Goldco. And the great thing about Goldco is they like people that are informed investors. They'll send you a free gold and silver guide. It's a great kit. It's filled with critical information. They'll also give you an opportunity to see if you qualify for an extra 10% in bonus gold and silver just for getting started. It's a great deal. They're a great partner of the show. I'm a customer. Anyway, you can give him a call now, 855-815-GOLD. That's 855-815-G-O-L-D, 855-815-G-O-L-D today. One fascinating nuance in all of this, because what happened last night with Malak Kyrgios in Colorado, that's 1,800 miles or so away from New York City, and what had happened with the three Mamdani-supported candidates taking on incumbents. Because you're dealing with, in this case, you know, a woman that took on a 15-year incumbent. And what's fascinating is if you actually look at the person that she challenged, and a lot of House Democrats are in a state of shock today because they lost yet another one of the longtime colleagues to, you know, one of these Mamdani-like Democratic socialist, really communist members. And but if you look at the record of the incumbent, her name is Diana DeJet, a staunch, hardcore leftist progressive. This is not a moderate. You know, these members, you know, are privately fuming now that this is now becoming, as I have been telling everybody, it's not the party of Schumer. It's not the party of Hakeem Jeffries. They have no power at all. They're minority leaders in name only. But this is now the party of Bernie Sanders, Pocahontas, Mamdani, AOC, the squad. And then they're picking candidates like Graham Platner and James Tallarico, six-gender, and El Sayed campaigning with Hassan Piker that blames America for 9/11. And, you know, so this woman that lost last night after being in Congress for 15 years, I mean, she defeated decisively by Malak Kyrgios, an attorney, PhD student, led the incumbent by nearly 10 percentage points as of Wednesday morning. But the loss here is bigger than I think most people are giving attention to. And it seems to really hedge on one issue, because by every measure, every issue, every position, this woman has had her entire career. She is a hardcore leftist, with one exception. She supported Israel. Now, this gets pretty interesting when you examine what's happening to the Democratic Party. And, you know, Michael Goodwin, who writes for the New York Post, I thought had a pretty good analysis of this today. And he's saying that the Democratic Socialists of America is now turning the Democratic Party into an anti-Semitic cult, his words, in his column today. And he says the rise of this radicalized, socialized socialism left in New York is a bad omen for a lot of different reasons. And this shocked me. Remember, Linda, after the election of Mamdani, I was kind of surprised because there was a pretty high percentage of New Yorkers that are Jewish that voted for Mamdani. And I'm like, are you not aware of this guy's positions on Israel, his stated positions? Are you not aware of what his wife was, you know, putting thumbs up on after October 7th? I mean, it was pretty clear where he stood. So he goes on to say that the radical agenda is anti-police, pro-criminal. You know, they widely want everything for free. Total government control of everything, including private property, demands for punishing, you know, taxes on businesses and success and high income families to fund their redistribution schemes. Now, we've tried redistribution and it's been tried worldwide under many different names, many different forms, many different isms. And I keep telling everybody, I don't know why people always seem to want to put their faith, their hope, their trust in government. Because it always ends in failure. It always ends in broken promises, unfulfilled promises. It always ends with more poverty than when you started. And then you calculate the loss of freedom that you gave up in the name of false security by empowering politicians that really only care about power. They don't really care about you. They just want to stay in power. And the way they stay in power is, you know, you give them the power, the authority to take other people's money and then hand it off to you, and you're thinking, oh, I'm getting something for free. And the problem with socialism is eventually you run out of other people's money. Jay Jacobs, the state leader of the Democratic Party, told the New York Post that the pro-Palestinian anti-Israel fervor and furor was more of an important issue in luring voters to races that otherwise would have had lower turnouts. The ADL, the Anti-Defamation League, effectively reached the same conclusion, saying in a statement that the winners in these hotly contested congressional primary winners rode to victory on, quote, a movement built on anti-Semitic rhetoric. So if this is the new modern Democratic Party, what does this party actually stand for? I mean, I go back to this new slate of extremists that are now winning these nominations. And it is somewhat shocking because, you know, it's almost like they want to turn upside down the American way of life. They want to move, you know, from capitalism and a constitutional republic. They want all of that gone and they want all of the power. And, you know, I go back to, for example, some of the candidates that won in New York. You know, there's one woman that unseated this long time serving member of Congress in New York's primary, you know, calling for the government to seize private property, socialism, communism, whatever, and also people's homes. She wants the right of the government to take people's homes, wants the police to be abolished. I'm not sure what you do if a criminal comes into your house. Good luck. I hope you're armed, but they'd probably take your arms away as well. Wants to abolish America's prisons. I'm not sure what you do with criminals, rapists, murderers, child molesters. And she also wants to eliminate all borders, which means, I guess, we have open borders in the country. On top of that, they don't want anybody deported, not even criminal illegals convicted of rape and murder. I mean, this party has gone off the rails. And what's fascinating is this is now, and there's not a single mainstream Democrat but for John Fetterman that'll take any of these people on. So you got another Democratic socialist communist that has toppled another mainstream Democrat. And now the Democrats now are picking the most radicalized extreme candidates possible. And they now have achieved a fresh set of, you know, bragging rights that they are in control of the party. The silence is deafening from the likes of Chuck Schumer, Hakeem Jeffries. I'm not sure where any moderate Democrats may be. If they're out there, they're not saying anything. You know, in this Colorado case, this Democratic Socialist of America candidate blamed America for causing the 9/11 attacks, also blaming Israel for the attacks on October 7th. I mean, so you now have another primary win deepening the Democratic Party's fight for their future. And I'm not sure if it's a bigger issue that the Democrats themselves are electing these people or the fact that there's not a single Democrat that has the moral clarity, courage to stand up and say that this is not a party that I can be a part of. And this is why I keep saying we are in uncharted waters. This is what makes this so different and so unique and so interesting. And if you add together a number of other factors, like the Supreme Court decision on racial gerrymandering or Abigail Spanberger's failed attempt at this power grab to turn 9 out of 10 seats in the Commonwealth of Virginia Democrat, reliably Democratic seats, and that failed. And Republicans, in terms of now catching up a little bit to the Democrats, you know, old game of gerrymandering, they're going to pick up 10 or 12 seats. I would argue if this is the Democratic Party and there's no moral clarity and there's no moral strength and this is the party, if they're going to run on no police and they're going to run on the right of rights of men to play women's sports, and they're going to run on higher taxes, and they're going to run on redistribution, and they're going to run on the new Green Deal, and the face of their party is going to be Bernie Sanders, Pocahontas, Mamdani, Graham Platner, El Sayed, and six-gender Tellerico in the squad in AOC, and no other Democrat has the courage to speak up. Tell me how they win that midterm election. So I would argue that we're heading into a midterm election season that we've never seen before, which makes this totally, completely new, different, and frankly interesting. If anything, it should scare Americans knowing that the radicals now have taken over the party completely. Now, I'll give you another example. Kamala Harris, according to Axios, has privately called Marx's Zoran Kami Mamdani last week, has been holding lengthy closed-door meetings with other prominent radical leftists, including pro-Palestinian activists. The latest sign that now she is laying the groundwork, the foundation for a potential run in 2028 and looking to strengthen or repair her relationships with the left wing and her party. If she's probably not wrong, because if you think of, you know, who would be a moderate Democrat that could actually win a primary in for the Democrats in 2028? I mean, Gavin Newsom keeps moving further and further and further. I have news about him today. Further to the left, he's just jumped the shark, because he'll do anything at this point, you know, to try to get himself in that White House. I mean, as far as he's concerned, the day that he threw his jacket over his shoulder and walked through that Oval Office, he saw himself in that chair, and I don't think he's changing his ways anytime soon. I look at, for example, there was an article in the New York Post today about the budget, and it's $126 billion budget for New York City. You know that there are less than, what, 9 million? It's about 9 million people in New York City now. Linda, I don't know how many people. There are 23 million people in the state of Florida. 23. And Florida's entire state budget is lower than the entire budget of New York City. And I can promise you, having lived in both places, having lived in New York in a number of years, but having lived in both places, the infrastructure is better in Florida. Policing is better in Florida. The quality of life is better in Florida. The weather's better in Florida. Pretty much everything's better in Florida. And I feel more safe and secure here. Mamdani now is, you know, gives in to DSA pressure, Democratic Socialists of America pressure, and, you know, reversed his promise to fund the police.

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1: Because of what this guy is planning to do to businesses. I mean, who would want that? And by the way, whenever you talk about government being the answer to your problems, here's the latest fraud. A food stamp fraud ring has been busted in Massachusetts. Apparently, they're accused of stealing $1.4 million in benefits. Wow. Everything the government does, everything they touch, pretty much turns to garbage. Why do people put their faith in government schools, Obamacare? Well, you know, why? Where's Social Security and Medicare? Where's the lockbox? Whatever happened to that? Anyway, 800-941-SHAWN is our number if you want to be a part of the program. So, born on America's darkest day, 9/11/01, the Tunnel to Towers Foundation, they have been helping America's heroes ever since. And that means heroes like U.S. Army Sergeant William Bernard McKenna. Now, motivated by the tragedy of 9/11, he enlisted and served two tours in Iraq, where he was exposed daily to toxic chemicals from those burn pits. Now, less than a year after returning from his final tour, sadly, William lost his life to T-cell lymphoma, and he left behind his devoted wife, their two daughters, and his widow, Dina, continues to fight tirelessly for veterans exposed to these burn pits. And in this now, believe it or not, it's 25 years, the 25th anniversary year since 9/11, we continue to see the lasting impact that that day has had on our heroes and their families. Now, our friends at the Tunnel to Towers Foundation, because of your generosity, were able to honor his memory and his family by paying off their family mortgage. And there are so many more families that need our help. Now, whatever you can do to donate, maybe you have a car, maybe you have land, maybe a big donation, maybe you give up two Starbucks a month. You can donate 11 bucks a month. That is the secret sauce that makes this organization be so successful in helping these great people. Anyway, go to their website, the letter T, the number two, the letter T.org, the letter T, the number two, the letter T.org for the Tunnel to Towers Foundation.
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10: Good evening to you. It's 10 o'clock. I'm Michelle Wright. The news is being brought to you by AquaGuard Foundation Solutions. Our top local story this hour, as the federal government considers allowing commercial navigation on rivers south of Lake Lanier, community advocates are raising some concerns.
13: To accommodate increased traffic on the rivers, the Lake Lanier Association worries the Army Corps of Engineers will increase the flow of water from the lake. Association Vice Vice President Clyde Morris wants them to do a full cost-benefit analysis.
0: So that we don't run into a situation where the Corps is changing its operations, trying to support navigation, and Lake Lanier is being impacted as a result.
13: In a statement, the Corps says it will complete what's necessary to support informed decision-making, adding no final decision has been made. Jonathan O'Brien, 95.5 WSB.
10: 83 degrees in Atlanta right now. The heat will continue in the overnight hours and into tomorrow. Atlanta's most accurate and dependable forecast is on the way. Affording a new car just got even harder for a lot of us.
14: It's a shocking amount. The average U.S. car payment on a new vehicle just hit a fresh all-time high, $777 a month. That's according to the auto site Edmunds.com, which also says nearly one quarter of all U.S. new car buyers have taken out a loan of 7 years or more. Making things even harder, stretch buyers are putting less money down, about 10% less than they did just 1 year ago. I'm Bloomberg's Tom Busby for 95.5 WSB.
10: So chances are you're taking your older car and hitting the roads because AAA says tomorrow the getaway day for about 61 million Americans. They're planning to celebrate the 4th of July holiday weekend. Sam Sweeney reports, if you're driving, head out early tomorrow.
15: It's going to be busy most of the day, but if you can leave earlier in the morning, we're talking anytime before 10 o'clock, you should be good. If you can't make it in the morning, leaving after 8 or 9 p.m. is your best bet.
10: AAA says here in Georgia, about 2 p.m. is going to be the peak travel day. They also say this or the peak travel time. AAA also says this will likely be the busiest 4th of July ever. Atlanta-based Delta is being sued by nearly two dozen passengers. The lawsuit claiming that the flight crew was careless and reckless during a flight from Salt Lake City to Amsterdam last year when severe turbulence during a thunderstorm sent more than two dozen people to the hospital. The passengers who filed the suit this week say the plane exceeded maximum speeds, repeatedly experienced violent vertical and lateral movements, and they claim no warning was ever given and the fasten seatbelt sign was not on. Meanwhile, there are some objections in a New York bankruptcy court today. Well, they were due today as Atlanta-based Delta makes a move to further tighten its grip at Hartsfield-Jackson.
16: Already holding some 75% of Hartsfield-Jackson's gates and flying about 80% of its passengers, Delta's made a winning $12 million bid for the bankrupt Spirit's gates C4 and C6.
17: It's two out of 188 gates of the airport, so it might be easy to exaggerate how big a deal this is, but what it means is more ability for Delta to add flights, and it means that nobody else can.
16: Gary Leff with travel blog View from the Wing tells me it could help with connecting flights, but could also lead to higher fares due to less competition. Veronica Waters, 95.5 WSB.
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10: It is 10:05, and that means it's time for live team coverage of traffic and weather. We're checking in now with Brianna Rose in the WSB 24-hour traffic center. Hey there, Brianna. What are the roads looking like right now?
2: Good evening, Michelle. Taking a look at Fulton County, looks like we've got some road construction on I-25 southbound at SR 139 MLK Jr. Drive, taking out two left lanes. The stretch stretches all the way from the Cascade Road to MLK Drive, so you might want to be mindful if you're traveling throughout that stretch. You can use Fairburn Road as an alternate to get around it. I'm Brianna Rose, Triple Team Traffic, 95.5 WSB.
3: I'm WSB meteorologist Christina Edwards. Partly to mostly cloudy this evening with scattered rain showers and thunderstorms rolling through. Some of these storms could be capable of an isolated damaging wind gust or two. Then drying out for tonight, lows in the upper 70s. Another hot day in the forecast for tomorrow, climbing to a high around 95. More scattered rain showers and thunderstorms for tomorrow afternoon.
10: 77 degrees in Fairburn right now, 83 in Lilburn, and 82 right here. Actually, 83 right here in Midtown. 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I'm Michelle Wright, 95.5 WSB.
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0: right, Leonard Skinner, Simple Man, that can only mean one thing on this radio program, and that is all things self-proclaimed Simple Man. That means all things Bill O'Reilly. Of course, all things O'Reilly at BillO'Reilly.com. This is his favorite, well, half hour of the week. Mr. O'Reilly, sir, how are you?
1: I'm getting ready for the 4th of July. I'm feeling patriotic, Hannity, so...
0: you mean unlike the Democrats? Did you see the CNN poll that came out 2 days ago?
1: I saw it.
0: Did you? Let me play this guy, Harry Enten, for you. And I want you to analyze this, and I'm going to give you the floor. Just listen to this.
2: There is such a polarization, partisan split on this issue, the largest that I've ever seen. Just take a look at this. This is where it really gets interesting, and I would dare say a little bit nutty. How proud to be an American? You know, among Republicans, 93% are extremely or very proud. Just one, a single one, say they have little to no pride in being an American. But look over at the Democratic side. This is where we've seen this extremely or very number. It's been taking a tumble at 27%. But look at this. The little or no proud to be an American actually among Democrats eclipses is greater than the extremely or very proud number.
0: Bill O'Reilly, I'll concede you went to, I guess, the Harvard School of Journalism or something. I don't know what you went to. I'll concede that you have a great education. What the hell has happened to the Democratic Party? And I'm not even mentioning Graham Plattner, El Sayed, Tallarico, this nut, you know, these three lunatics that Mamdani supported in New York or the lady in Colorado. What the hell has happened to that party?
1: Well, I have that front and center in my new book called Confronting America, What Has to Change, to be out September 15th. And it was the Kennedy School at Harvard, which is a public policy school. What's happened is two things. Number one, in the big urban centers, New York, Los Angeles, Chicago, San Francisco, those places, Seattle, the teachers' unions dominate the educational system. And as everybody knows in this country, the teachers' unions are progressive left, and their point of view is extreme, that America is not a good country, that we exploited slaves and other minorities, and the billionaires got all the money and nobody else has anything. That's a general outline of what the teachers' union puts forth. Now, not all teachers pick that up, but a lot do. All right. The second thing is parenting. So my parents and your parents, Hannity, because I know about your upbringing, we celebrated as a family the fact we were Americans. Correct? You did that, right?
0: Absolutely.
1: Okay.
0: Absolutely. Well, first of all, I'm very proud of my father. I'm proud of my grandfather. They both served their country. My dad fought 4 years in the Pacific and lost many friends in that theater. Never wanted to talk about the war. I do believe they were the greatest generation. I believe also that we stand on their shoulders.
1: So I had a similar upbringing on my grandfather fighting in Meuse Argonne in World War One, and then my father being on a destroyer in the Pacific going to invade Japan, and then the atom bombs were dropped. But when 4th of July rolled around, the whole neighborhood got together in Levittown. And there was a feeling that, hey, we're pretty lucky people, even though we don't have a lot of money. And nobody in Levittown had a lot of money. But we have freedom, and we have tradition, and we have a whole bunch of other things that most people in the world do not have. So we're proud of that. That's gone. And the combination of the teachers' unions and derelict parenting, parents who won't even pay attention to their children, much less the country, has delivered a real hard blow to the urchins, because they don't know what to think. They're not getting well educated in this country's history and what we've done, what we continue to do. And they kind of blithely roll around with no guidance whatsoever. So therefore, you're peeling off about 30% of the population that when you ask them, are you proud of the country, they they can't figure out, well, why would I be proud of the country? My teacher tells me it's a bad place. Or my parents don't have any connection to the country at all. None. So why would I be proud?
0: Well, let me ask you this, because I am laying out the case that this midterm election year, we are looking at uncharted waters. There's never been any major political party that has adopted extremism the way this Democratic Party has, as represented by, and I won't go through their record, but Tallarico and El Sayed, who, you know, campaigns with Hassan Piker, who says America deserved 9/11, or the idiot Graham Plattner with his Nazi tattoo. But it's running deeper and it's more profound than I think that most people know. Now, we had the election in Colorado last night, or the three people that were supported by Mamdani in your great state of New York. I told you to get the hell out of there a long time ago. Even though you went to Harvard, you didn't listen to me. I think I gave you very good advice, Mr. O'Reilly, but that's okay. You don't have to listen to me. Look at one woman in particular, and she just unseated this longtime serving member of Congress. She's called for the government to seize the means of production. She wants government to take all private property in people's homes. She has called for police to be abolished, wants to abolish America's prisons, America's borders. She doesn't want anyone deported, not even illegal immigrants convicted of rape and murder. The day after October the 7th, she attended a pro-Hamas rally in Times Square and brags about using the American flag to wipe her hands. Now, I can go on, but there are two things happening simultaneously that I want your thoughts on. The fact that these candidates are winning and they're winning big, the fact that they now dominate the Democratic Party. But the bigger question to me is where are the so-called moderates in the Democratic Party? The likes of Chuck Schumer, Hakeem Jeffries, they seem paralyzed with fear if they dare to challenge or even criticize even a guy with a Nazi tattoo. Bill O'Reilly, let me put it this way. If I found out you had a Nazi tattoo for 20 years, you wouldn't be on this program right now.
1: Fair enough. If you're carrying around a Nazi tattoo, that's worse than a Nazi tattoo. It's a SS, and they were the exterminators in a concentration camp. But the essential question is, what about the Democratic Party? Now, there is some pushback from people like Rahm Emanuel, and even James Carville understands. Yeah, I don't think he sympathizes with the Republicans at all, but he understands the destructive nature.
0: I can give you the full list. Okay, you've got Van Jones, you got Rambo Deadfish, even Carville spoke out, and you've got one guy, one elected Democratic official, and his name is John Fetterman. No other elected Democrat dares to challenge this radicalism. Why?
1: Because the money, because the money's coming from the radical left. We did a report the other night on the No Spin News about Soros has already pumped more than $100 million already into the midterm elections, and these politicians don't want to cut themselves off from the gravy train, which is incredibly funded. You know the guy in China, Singham, what he's doing at the behest of the Beijing government.
0: There's a lot on him today in the news. I've been reading all about him.
1: Yeah. Now, I broke that story in January, and I said, look, this is part of the Chinese communist plan to undermine our system, our capitalistic system, with money. And so they bought the silence of many moderate Democrats. Nancy Pelosi's handpicked person, Wiener, out in San Francisco, they almost beat him up, Hannity. They almost beat him up. He had to flee a public event because they don't like his stand on Gaza. And he's Jewish. That's part of the reason they don't like him.
0: So let me leap forward a little bit, because I don't want to. I think we agree on the radicalism. I will say that the Democratic Party is now a party full of moral cowards. I think Chuck Schumer is a moral, gutless coward. He has no moral clarity. The only thing he's clinging to is a desire to remain the minority leader in name only, the same with Hakeem Jeffries, and they don't dare take on this radical base. So put all of that aside. So we're now heading into a midterm. These are uncharted waters. I don't think historian Bill O'Reilly can give me another example in American history, the great historian that you are, that is similar to the moment we're living in now. What is going to be the impact on this midterm election year, when historically the party out of power, they tend to pick up seats in the House and the Senate? How does this play out?
1: It depends, but I can give you an example of how this country was involved in this kind of strife, and that's during the Revolutionary War. So on Thursday night, we have a special on News Nation that we explain this. Half of the colonists did not want to leave England, wanted the king to remain, telling them how to live and what to do. Half. And a lot of them fought with muskets against Washington and the freedom fighters, the rebels. Okay? That's the only one. The Civil War was different. Okay? But the Revolutionary War, you had a divided country that descended into violence. Okay, over who is going to run the show. And that's what you have now, exactly what you had. The Democrats want Washington, a radicalized Washington, to run everything. Everything.
0: All right, so walk me through how this plays out. I don't see Graham Plattner winning Maine over Susan Collins. I don't think Al Sayed out campaigning with Hassan Piker, who blames America for 9/11, I don't see him winning in Michigan. I don't see, you know, six gender, God is non-binary, Tallarico winning in Texas. I think ultimately you do have a radicalized base in the Democratic Party. They will show up. They will vote. But I don't think that independents in this country, and you've kind of prided yourself over the years of trying to be more in the middle and be objective and be more of a journalist. I'm more of a conservative. Fair enough. I don't see mainstream America that works hard, plays by the rules, obeys the laws, raise their kids, take them to church. I don't see those people voting for these people.
1: If I had to bet, I'd bet against all three of the people that you just named. I think that Collins will win in Maine by a fairly wide margin. Michigan will be tighter because you have the ethnic vote there. And in Texas, I can't see this guy beating Paxton, but Paxton's not a good candidate.
0: Okay. Bill O'Reilly, I will give you $10,000 to your favorite charity if you can name the other four genders, because Tallarico claims there are six genders, not two genders.
1: Well, that's because he wants all the genders to vote.
0: No, but you're not even attempting to answer the question. 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
15: Yeah. I'm Chris Chandler, Thursday starting at 5 on Atlanta's Morning News. An early look at the 4th of July forecast. How hot's it going to get? And Scotts Lakes, Georgia. What was it like to live here 250 years ago? 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
15: I'm Chris Chandler, Wednesday at 5 on Atlanta's Morning News. Scotts Lakes, Georgia for this week. What it was like to live here 250 years ago on WSB.
0: You want to open a business, and what do you learn? 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
22: Good evening to you. It's 10:30. I'm Michelle Wright. The news is being brought to you by AquaGuard Foundation Solutions. Our top story this hour, we got more information coming to light about the murder of a former Atlanta Falcons player's mom. Authorities releasing the 911 call made by Calais Campbell yesterday, as he, his sister, and brother-in-law were trying to get in to check on their mom.
23: It was kind of a wellness check. My mother, my brother's, he's mentally ill. He's been diagnosed with schizophrenia and some other things. He stays with my mother, and this morning, we were trying to get a house. We can't get in our house.
22: 71-year-old Natil Campbell was found inside that home, dead. Sierra Campbell, her son, was arrested and is being charged with her murder. Georgia launching a new effort aimed at protecting domestic violence survivors. The Safe at Home program provides eligible participants with a secure substitute address that can be used for state and public records. Secretary of State Brad Raffensperger says it's going to help prevent abusers from locating their victims.
24: We will continue to work with our partners across the state to educate eligible participants, train advocate assistance, ensure the program is accessible, effective, and also secure.
22: More than 40 other states have similar address confidentiality programs in place. This story is new at 10:30. A group of Hall County residents launching a recall effort against Sheriff Gerald Couch. An application to the county elections director accuses Couch of malfeasance and misconduct after his February DUI arrest. Defense attorney Blake Poole telling WSB,
25: Sheriff Couch has a deep respect for the Democratic process and the right of every citizen to hold their elected officials accountable. That right's a cornerstone of our great democracy, and he does not take that for granted.
22: Couch has not been convicted and returned to work last month after a 90-day suspension. The signatures on the recall petition must be verified before the group can take the next step in that process. The U.S. men's soccer team advances. Their 2-0 win over Bosnia-Herzegovina this weekend marks the first FIFA World Cup knockout for the U.S. team in over 20 years. That win, the last one, was in 2002. Now, the U.S. men's team goes on to face Belgium in the round of 16 on Monday. It is 10:32. Live team coverage of traffic and weather's up next.
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22: It is 10:34. That means it's time for live team coverage of traffic and weather. We're checking in now with Brianna Rose in the WSB 24-hour traffic center. Hey there, Brianna. What are the roads looking like right now?
3: Good evening, Michelle. Starting in Fulton County, we've got road construction on I-25 southbound at MLK and SR-139, taking out two left lanes. Elsewhere, we've got construction on I-20 westbound at Panola Road, taking out the right lane, slowing your ride from Lithonia towards Decatur. Elsewhere, on I-25 southbound, we've got construction near SR-260 and Glenwood Road, taking out the right lane there as well. I'm Brianna Rose from the Trusto.com Traffic Center, Triple Team Traffic, 95.5 WSB.
4: I'm WSB meteorologist Christina Edwards. Partly cloudy, hot for Thursday with a high around 95. Scattered rain showers and thunderstorms through the afternoon. Lows in the upper 70s to low 80s.
22: 76 degrees in Carrollton right now. 84 degrees in Covington. And we got 82 right here in Midtown. More news head your way at 11 o'clock. Breaking news when it happens. I'm Michelle Wright, 95.5 WSB.
0: Five now till the top of the hour. 800-941-SHAWN if you want to be a part of the program. All right, so our 250th anniversary, it is happening this Saturday. We will be in Washington for that. We will be at Mount Rushmore on Friday doing our shows from there. We're looking forward to that. You know what? We've now partnered with our friends at Americans for Prosperity, and they're hoping that all of us will take 10 minutes and read the Declaration of Independence, our founding document. And our friends at American for Prosperity, they have launched what's called the Declaration Project. Now, this is a nationwide effort to help Americans rediscover the principles that made this country so exceptional. Principles like dignity and freedom and opportunity and self-governance. What does the Declaration tell us? What separates us from so many other countries? All men and women are created equal. Our rights come from God, our creator. That government derives its just powers from we the people, from the consent of the governed. These truths are not museum pieces. They are foundational for American liberty so you can pursue your God-given talents in life. So they put out a challenge that this 4th of July, everybody read the Declaration with your family, your friends, your neighbors. You can do it at a cookout on your porch, anywhere maybe that you're gathering to celebrate. And maybe even talk about what those words mean. Remember, Reagan famously said that freedom is but one generation away from extinction. And as we now approach our nation's 250th anniversary, I can't think of a better time to reconnect with that document that started it all. And that's why our friends at Americans for Prosperity are leading the charge to secure our founding principles in the hopes that we leave this country better off than we found it, and that we can, you know, extend this for another 250 plus years. Anyway, take the pledge, join the movement. We set up a website. 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
0: All right. I've kind of been waiting for the right moment today to make Linda's head explode. Are you ready for your head to explode?
5: Sure. That sounds like a wonderful time.
0: You know, and we're going to have a different position on this. So there's this big rumor. It seems like it's real. It looks like it's real. I don't think it's a head fake. It could be a head fake. I don't think it's a head fake. And that is Taylor Swift is rumored to have rented out Madison Square Garden and is going to get married to Travis Kelce. And apparently, you know, there's going to be a lot of security. and everybody's kind of getting all wigged out about their wedding. I'm going to take a position that you're going to hate. And I don't care if you hate my position. You know, my attitude is if she can afford and the two of them can afford to rent out Madison Square Garden, which is not inexpensive, and that's where they want to have their wedding, and it's their day, they have every right to do it. And I'm not sure why everybody feels a compulsion to weigh in on the fact that this is going to be a big event and it's going to be very secure. I'm sure they're hiring tons of security on their own. And everybody's getting all bent out of shape about it. How about this? How about they have their wedding that they're paying for where they want? And how about everybody maybe just wish them the best? What's wrong with that?
5: Listen, I could care less about them, honestly. There's very, very, there's no lower level of how much.
0: Fake news.
5: I don't think about them. The only time I talk about them is with you because you idolize them, but I don't.
0: No, I don't idolize them. I know it's like Alka-Seltzer in water. You cannot stand.
5: You talk about, oh, I like her music. Yeah, it's cute. It's fun. Is it really? Okay.
0: I never said I liked her music that much.
5: Yes, you did. No, I have it on tape. I can go back and find it. I didn't say you were a Swiftie. I will find it. But I will tell you this. Those two people are perfect for each other. They are narcissists. Neither one of them are all that great at what they do. They are glorified by a marketing proposed environment of fake people that just go around saying how terrific they are.
0: You are so, well, first of all, you don't know anything about football. Let's start there.
5: I know a little bit about football, but what I do know about Travis Kelce is that she has his cojones in her purse. The amount of stuff that he is doing now with all these different outfits and walking around, I'm like, oh my God, bro, where is your man card? She has totally taken it. It's embarrassing. But maybe that's what he needed.
0: I have no idea what you're talking about.
5: Well, you asked for my opinion, and now I'm giving it to you.
0: Okay, but you're giving me an opinion about football, and a year ago, you didn't know crossing the plane.
5: I'm giving you an opinion about Travis Kelce.
0: Travis Kelce happened to be one of the best tight ends in NFL history, and I don't think anybody else on this program is going to dispute that.
5: I don't know. What does Katie think? Katie knows a lot about football. I don't think he's that great. I mean, yeah.
0: Well, he's getting older now, but I mean, he's had some phenomenal years as a tight end.
5: I don't like the way that he speaks. I don't like people that speak out about things that they don't know anything about, i.e. they both pushed for vaccinations. They both talked about the vaccine.
0: Okay, forget the politics of it.
5: Why can't I? Why do I have to forget about it? That's why I don't like her. Both of them should just stick to what they know best, which isn't a whole lot. She knows music. He knows football. Go play music. Go play football. Now you want to take over Madison Square Garden on July 4th. Like the city doesn't have enough problems. You got to bring in all these big wigs and all the security.
0: It's actually July 3rd. It's not the 4th, apparently.
5: Oh my God. Really,
0: Sean? Oh my God. Oh my God.
5: Everybody knows that we're observing the 3rd for the 4th. Everybody's going to be doing their thing.
0: Not really, because I'm working on Saturday night, so I'm working on the 4th. I'm going to be in Washington, D.C. on air for 5 hours.
5: Good for you. One of a million. Everybody else on the 3rd is hoping to get some time. That's all I'm saying.
0: All right, let's get to our busy phones. Bill, in my free state of Florida, I got to get back to normal. Bill, how are you? Glad you called.
6: Good, sir. Thank you, Sean, for having me. Hey, I've been in law enforcement over 49 years and getting ready to retire here in Palm Beach County. When I started...
0: Oh, wow.
6: Yeah.
0: 49 years in law enforcement. That's amazing. What a career. Congratulations.
6: Oh, thank you.
0: Thank you for your service.
6: Thank you. What I'm getting at is my oath of office. I had to take an oath of office each department I worked for. And I was held accountable for that oath of office, or I could have been removed from my position. Now, after being elected, politicians take their oath of office to uphold the Constitution and the laws of the land. Who governs that and who holds those people accountable if they violate that oath? They can't just sit there and say, I'm going to do whatever I want, can they?
0: Well, by law, they can't. If they violate the law, they can be charged. If it's an impeachable offense, usually they can be impeached. It's a very difficult process to get to any of that. You know, ultimately, I bring it down to its real basic fundamentals here. And I would argue that America at any given moment in history gets the government it deserves. If you wake up the morning after the midterm election and the Democrats have control of the House and the Democrats have control of the Senate, and we've done everything we can do on this program to warn you about how radicalized this party is with Graham Platner, El Sayed, Tellerico, Mamdani, AOC, the Squad, Grandpa Bernie and Pocahontas, you know, this crazy lady out in Colorado that just won the primary last night, and these three people that won in New York. If you wake up the morning after Election Day and you're not happy, and you're going to now live through, you know, what we live through, you know, from 2020 to 2024, which is never ending investigations and nonstop Trump hate, we'll have nobody but ourselves to blame. At the end of the day, whether we want to admit this or not, we will get the government we deserve. So I'm hoping, and that's why I'm so dialed in right now to the midterm elections. I'm starting early this year. Usually most people won't focus in on the midterm elections until post Labor Day, but I'm looking at everything now because things are evolving very quickly before our eyes. And this party has been so radicalized. I think the American people need to be made aware of it. I know ABC, NBC, CBS, you know, MSDNC, CNN, New York Times, Washington Post. I know they won't do their job. So I try to get this information out to you. And I hope you'll share it with your friends and your family and your coworkers and anyone else in your life. But if we don't win, we'll have nobody but ourselves to blame. And I keep asking this audience to make one promise to me this year. And that I'm not asking for a lot. And that is, come hell or high water, that you're going to, you know, in your heart, mind and soul, you are committed to voting this year, this midterm year. I think it's the most important midterm in our lifetime. I think these are uncharted waters. There's no telling what this radicalized party is even capable of. We know what their stated intentions are. And so, you know, you will be forewarned between now and November what's at stake here. And we'll do it on TV. We'll do it on radio. We'll do it on my podcast. I'll do it everywhere. If I have to talk about it 24/7, as long as my voice holds up, I'll do it. Anyway, appreciate the call, Bill. God bless you. All right, quick break. Right back to our phones. Toll free, it's 800-941-SHAWN if you want to be a part of the program as we continue.
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15: 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An early look at the 4th of July forecast. How hot's it going to get? And Scottsdale, Georgia, what was it like to live here 250 years ago? 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
5: Yeah! I'm Chris Chandler. Thursday starting at 5 on Atlanta's Morning News. An early look at the 4th of July forecast. How hot's it going to get? And Scott Slade's Georgia. 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
6: Hey there, good evening to you. It's 11 o'clock. I'm Michelle Wright. Our top local story this hour, Gwinnett County Police arrest a suspect accused of threatening a taxi driver with a knife.
8: The arrest comes days after police shared photos of the suspect armed with a knife. The incident happened in Norcross in May. Police say the man only paid half his fare before coming at the driver with a knife in one hand and a pole in the other. Earlier this week, detectives asked for the public's help finding the man. He's now identified as 24-year-old Dimas Alberto Rodas Hercules. He's currently in the Gwinnett County Jail and faces multiple charges, including aggravated assault. Bill Caiaccio, 95.5 WSB.
6: 82 degrees in Midtown, partly cloudy skies, and temps not falling too much more during the overnight hours. Atlanta's most accurate and dependable forecast is on the way. The Lake Lanier Association is urging caution as the Army Corps of Engineers weighs whether or not to allow commercial navigation on rivers south of Lanier. Association Vice President Clyde Morris says they're concerned about the impact on lake levels.
9: Under almost every single scenario of increased navigation, length of season, there would be the equivalent of multiple drawdowns of Lake Lanier's entire conservation pool.
6: In a statement, the Corps says that it's committed to an open science-based planning process. No final decisions on the project have been made yet. Some residents and businesses in the city of South Fulton and Fairburn are urged to boil their water after a power outage at the Adamsville pump station. The Atlanta Department of Watershed Management issuing the advisory this evening. Officials say the third-party contractor mistakenly hit a power line and caused a brief outage. The boil water advisory is in place out of an abundance of caution. No word yet on when it's going to be lifted. New Georgia laws taking effect today include a measure to increase the criminal penalties for clergy convicted of sexually abusing somebody in their care. Abuse survivor Haley Swinson says the measure is a positive step forward.
10: It is allowing Georgia to take a huge stand to say, no, this is an abuse of power.
6: Clergy convicted of sexual abuse will face between 10 and 30 years in prison and a $100,000 fine. The new law brings penalties for clergy sexual abuse in line with those for law enforcement and teachers. Meanwhile, a new state program offers domestic violence victims more security as they try and rebuild their lives.
11: Abusers often use public records to find their victim's new address, and Secretary of State Brad Raffensperger says that puts them at risk.
12: Every Georgian deserves to feel safe in their home.
11: The new Safe at Home program allows victims to use a secure substitute address for public records so they don't have to continue to fear for their safety.
12: While this program is not a magic cure-all, it's an important tool, in a survivor's overall safety toolbox.
11: Similar programs are in place in more than 40 other states. At the state capitol, Jonathan O'Brien, 95.5 WSB.
6: The U.S. men's soccer team advancing after beating Bosnia-Herzegovina tonight. With their 2-0 win this evening, they move on to the round of 16, playing Belgium on Monday. Tonight's win marks the first FIFA World Cup knockout win in over 20 years for the men's team, the last one taking place in 2002. And AAA says tomorrow is getaway day for about 61 million Americans planning on celebrating the 4th of July holiday weekend. Sam Sweeney reports, if you are driving, you should plan on heading out early.
4: It's going to be busy most of the day, but if you can leave earlier in the morning, we're talking anytime before 10 o'clock, you should be good. If you can't make it in the morning, leaving after 8 or 9 p.m. is your best bet.
6: AAA says this will likely be the busiest 4th of July ever. It is 11:03. Live team coverage of traffic and weather's up next.
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6: It is 11:05, and that means it's time for live team coverage of traffic and weather. We're checking in now with Jay Holloway in the WSB 24-Hour Traffic Center. Good evening, DJ. What are the roads looking like right now?
22: Good evening, Michelle. Slow rolling on 25 northbound in Decatur. A right lane out on the outer loop for repairs near exit 44 Glenwood Road. And elsewhere in DeKalb, 20 westbound in Lathonia. With right lane blockage for repairs as well. This is near Panola Road. We're also seeing a patch of slow on 20 eastbound just after Wesley Chapel. Covenant Highway will help you make curfew. And on the west side, perimeter 25 southbound, a couple of right lanes knocked out down exit 9 MLK on the outer loop. From the Trustdale.com Traffic Center, Triple Team Traffic, 95.5 WSB.
23: I'm WSB meteorologist Christina Edwards. Partly cloudy, hot and humid for Thursday with a high around 95. Monitoring for scattered rain showers and thunderstorms through the afternoon and evening hours. Some of these storms could produce damaging wind gusts as well as torrential downpours. Staying warm through the overnight and early morning hours. Lows in the upper 70s and daytime highs stay in the mid 90s heading into the holiday weekend.
6: 80 degrees in Snellville right now. 82 in Stockbridge, and we got 82 right here in Midtown. 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
24: Actually need to embrace the moniker of socialism, lean into it?
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26: 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We need to like nationalize the airline industry.
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2: All right, news roundup and information overload hour. Here's our toll-free telephone number. If you want to be a part of the program, it's 800-941-SEAN if you want to join us. This was a big decision yesterday. We had Riley Gaines on Hannity last night. For women that have had to compete with biological men, I don't think people fully recognize the trauma, the difficulty, the challenges that people have had to face. Title IX was designed to allow women to have the same opportunities as men when it comes to collegiate sports. That means the same number of scholarships, et cetera, et cetera. And it has worked out phenomenally well for young female athletes. And it's just been great. And then all of a sudden this becomes, you know, put this in the category of an issue that I never really thought I'd be talking about when I started my radio career just a couple of years ago. So the U.S. Supreme Court, there's an article out there. Mary Kate Marshall wrote it. The U.S. Supreme Court just moved us closer to leveling the playing field. It says, in a decision that defends justice and biological reality, the court upheld laws in West Virginia and Idaho that preserve fairness and safety for female athletes by keeping men out of women's sports. I mean, it's hard to imagine that so many Democrats this year, and this goes back to, I think, the most important midterm elections in our lifetime, that there are so many Democrats, you know, that are out there still championing the right of men to play women's sports and the right of men to be in women's locker rooms. I really don't understand the mindset here. There are biological differences between men and women. I look at somebody like, you know, Tallarico, who's running for Senate in Texas, and he thinks there's six genders, and he thinks God is non-binary, and he is championing the right of biological men to have access to abortion. Maybe I have to go back to school. Maybe I need to update my classes in biology, because I didn't even know that was physically possible. But anyway, the Supreme Court affirming a very clear meaning of the law, common sense, and the Supreme Court's decision affirming the state's government ability to recognize the inherent, frankly obvious, biological differences between men and women. And in doing so, the justices, they threw cold water on years of what has been a cultural, political pressure to deny that simple reality, that simple truth. Anyway, so we are trying to get to the bottom of this. Anyway, here to weigh in on this is Kristen Wagoner. She's the president and CEO of Alliance Defending Freedom, and they are the nation's top legal group that has been fighting to protect women's sports and biological reality. And by the way, she is joined by her client, Mary Kate Marshall, who wrote the piece I was just reading from, who happened to be a former collegiate athlete who ran track and cross country at Idaho State University. And she and her teammate, Madison Kenyon, who both received scholarship to run track, and she had invested years and years of effort into becoming the great runner she was and is, and she felt the thrill when she finished a race. But that was, you know, swept away when she and her teammates were then displaced by a male athlete. Now, I've had two of my own children that are into athletics, and, you know, the amount of time, effort, energy, sacrifice that goes into being an athlete, whatever sport it happens to be, it's an enormous amount of sacrifice for these young people. Anyway, we welcome both of you to the program. Let me ask you, Mary Kate, because you live this. What was it like for you? I've talked to Riley Gaines at length about it, but what was it like for you?
3: Well, growing up, I was always into sports, and I always dreamed about being a collegiate athlete. And the hours that goes into that, the sacrifice, and then getting to the collegiate level, getting a scholarship, getting an education, and then being told that I have to compete against a man. Stepping on the line, seeing him next to me, knowing that the race hadn't even started, but the result was already in. Like, it's deflating, and it's unfair.
2: You know, and to do that, I can imagine it's deflating. When it first happened to you, what was running through your head? You know, again, when I started radio a number of decades ago, I don't think this was an issue that was on my mind that I'd ever be talking about. And here we are.
3: Yeah, I never thought this would be an issue. Our coach sat us down before our first cross-country season that we were going to be competing against him. and told us he had taken the year off to transition, so we were unsure, but it was clear as day after the first race that this was unfair. He beat out a bunch of women, pushed my teammate off the podium, and yeah, we were afraid for what was next if this was allowed to keep happening.
2: Yeah, let me get your involvement in all of this, Kristen Wagner, because you really went to the mat for Mary Kate and for other people as well. Tell us about your involvement and your involvement in this case and what this decision yesterday by the Supreme Court means to you.
4: We're rejoicing. We're just so delighted. But I do think it's important not just for Americans to understand what happened yesterday, but what it took to get there, because it's tenacity and it's required by all of us. First of all, Maddie and MK, they have been courageous. They aren't just former athletes. They were actual parties to the U.S. Supreme Court case yesterday. So we heard a lot, and you'll hear a lot in the media about this boy who identifies as a girl in the case. But Maddie and MK were also, they were representing the girls in the case. And, you know, they took a lot of heat for that for a number of years, 6 years. And I'm just grateful for their courage, as well as the attorneys general of both Idaho and West Virginia, who we were able to represent these athletes in the case, as well as the states of Idaho and West Virginia. But that team was led by those courageous attorneys general. So in terms of what the court's decision was, it basically told us what we all already knew. Biology is real and it matters in sports, but it highlighted the fact that neither the Constitution nor Title IX require an overhaul of girls' sports, and that we are right to make the distinction in sports on sex. That's the clearest, most objective, workable line. So it was a great victory, but what it answered was whether the 27 states that have passed laws to protect women and girls can still do so. So we're going on to the 23 states to fix those as well.
2: I mean, Kristen, would you define my viewpoint as toxic masculinity if I just pointed out what I think is pretty obvious, is that generally speaking, and there are exceptions, that men biologically are stronger than women physically? Doesn't mean they're better, doesn't mean they're smarter, doesn't mean women don't have incredible gifts that men don't have. It just means that biologically, men physically, overall, in most cases, not all cases, tend to be stronger than women. Is that a fair statement?
4: Yes, and it's what the court actually found yesterday, which was thrilling. I mean, there's overwhelming science to this. Yes, we can see it with our own eyes. But it also, there's overwhelming science that says they're stronger, they hit harder, they jump higher, they run faster, bigger lungs, bigger aerobic capacity, bigger hearts. I mean, there's just no question that we're made differently. And those differences should be celebrated, not erased. The court's decision, the majority decision, was written by Justice Kavanaugh. And I have to tell you, after 10 years of working on this, we filed the first case in 2017 on behalf of high school athletes. After 10 years of working through this, to finally see Justice Kavanaugh write this decision, you can tell he's a father of girls, he's a coach of girls, and he said the girls matter. And in the case, the male who was at issue in the West Virginia case, during just a couple of years, he displaced 470 girls 1,400 times, took two regional championships and a state championship away from those girls. And then he threatened our client, who was on his team, with sexual assault as well in the locker room, referring to his male genitalia and what he was going to do to the woman. Girls don't talk like that. So again, it's, as you led in your comments, it's not just about sports. It's about privacy. It's about safety. And it's about celebrating who we were created to be, male and female.
2: So what do you think the ramifications of this are? When Title IX was first created, I actually think it was a very good thing for women because it gave them an equal playing field. Historically, prior to Title IX, scholarships, athletic scholarships would tend to go to men and men's sports, but you see an explosion in terms of women's sports. I don't care if it's the WNBA or, you know, they even have a women's professional hockey league now. I mean, whatever sport it happens to be, women are competing at the highest levels, but they're competing against other women.
4: You're absolutely right. And the court in the decision itself documented those facts. There was a significant amount of briefing that occurred that went, you know, to talk about what happened over the last 50 years. Why was Title IX important? It was important because girls weren't getting equal opportunities. And it wasn't just on the athletic field. It was, you know, curriculum. There was discrimination on the basis of what classes you could enroll in, discrimination on what majors you could specialize in college. But in terms of the athletic competitions, we know that, for example, women's sports accounted for only 2% of annual college athletic spending prior to 1972. And this statute has led to much more significant spending, but also significantly more women participating. And 94% of senior female executives, they participated in collegiate athletics because it doesn't just produce strong bodies. It also can produce strong minds, character, and virtue.
2: All right, quick break. More on the Supreme Court decision as it relates to men, biological men playing women's sports. More with Kristen Wagner on the other side. Also, we'll continue more with Mary Kate. She wrote this op-ed on FoxNews.com yesterday. This was a big win for her and much more. Coming up straight ahead, 800-941-SHAWN, our number. We'll get to your calls also coming up.
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12: I'm Chris Chandler, Thursday starting at 5 on Atlanta's Morning News. An early look at the 4th of July forecast. How hot's it going to get? And Scottsdale, Georgia, what was it like to live here 250 years ago? 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

0: All right, more fallout from yesterday's Supreme Court decision as it relates to biological men and women's sports. We continue with Kristen Wagoner, and Mary Kate is with us. You know, you wrote Mary Kate, and you and Madison wrote this op-ed. It was featured on FoxNews.com yesterday. You wrote, we didn't compete to win participation trophies. We didn't train to lose before even stepping at the starting line. So we're very grateful that now, by supporting states' legal authority to keep men out of women's sports, the court has reasserted decades-long efforts to promote women's athletics as separate and apart from men's sports. Let me ask you this question. If there are enough trans athletes and they want to have their own athletic league, would you be against that?
1: I can't really speak to that. I just know what I know, that women competing against women is fair and men competing against men is fair. So beyond that, I can't really say.
0: I bet that you could outrun me by a long shot because you've been training. You know, one thing that I learned from Riley Gaines, do you know she would spend about 8 hours a day in the pool training, and she did that for years of her life? How many hours a day as an athlete were you training before you participated in collegiate sports?
1: Well, in high school, just getting myself to the level to get a scholarship, I was doing 5 hours a day before school, after school, lifting weights, as well as just the sacrifice of my diet, my lifestyle. And it's special. It's led me to where I am today. So to have that challenged by men is deflating.
0: Would you say it ruined your experience, something that you had aspired to your whole life, and then this happened?
1: I would say a part of it, but the friendships that I made, the career I'm in now, like where it's led me, that can't be taken away by any man.
0: Well, we really appreciate your courage, and I'm very grateful to you also, Kristen Wagoner, for what you did and you know, putting in the time, the effort, the support. I'm sure a lot of money was spent on this process of getting to the Supreme Court. It's not easy to get there, and then to win is even harder. Congratulations to both of you, and I think this is going to help young women many, many decades to come, and you should be very proud of that.
2: Well, thank you so much. Thanks for sharing the truth about biology, because it does matter.
0: You know, I was thinking after Tallarico said that he's fighting for the right of biological men to have abortions, I thought I had to go back to school and take more biology classes, because I don't remember biological men being capable of having babies. I just don't remember, but I might be wrong. It's possible. But I'm learning more every day. He says there are six genders. I can only name two. So we're trying to get answers to all of these very important questions before the midterm election. Anyway, appreciate you both. Thank you. 800-941-SHAWN if you want to be a part of the program. Our friends at Sig Sauer, they are celebrating 250 years of freedom. They have an exciting summer promotion. When you buy any new P365 pistol, they will give you a free Sig Sauer everyday carry flashlight. I mean, this is the best of the best. This is one of the best everyday carry flashlights that you can buy. And right now, when you buy the number one concealed carry pistol in the country today, they'll give you one for free. Now, summertime's here, more people outdoors. The chances that you'll encounter bad people probably goes up in the summertime. Look, Sig Sauer, proudly made in America, made in the state of New Hampshire, live free or die. Many former law enforcement are there. They are building out the next generation of weaponry. Now, Sig Sauer is a proud partner to the U.S. military. They are the official sidearm of all branches of the U.S. military. I personally have an M17 pistol. That's the same one carried by our brave men and women defending freedom around the world. And remember, the P365, that is the number one concealed carry pistol in the country. Everybody on Team Hannity here has a P365. We're a Sig Sauer family here. Sweet baby James and I, we have several. Linda has a very special one, a P365 Rose Special Edition. Does it have a rose on it? That's the question.
3: 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It's very, I actually just shot with it the other day. It's beautiful.
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6: ABC News, I'm Dave Packard. 160 million Americans in the danger zone for life-threatening heat. ABC's Rhiannon Alley with the scorching temperatures for America's 250th birthday.
7: D.C. feeling like 110, Philly 107, and Syracuse feeling like 111 degrees. New York City's heat index 102 degrees. Just north of New York City, a group of nearly 20 ROTC cadets on their way home from camp rushed to hospitals after their bus lost AC in Goshen, New York.
6: A death-defying publicity stunt. Two people in masks climbing to the very top of the Empire State Building spire today, unfurling a peace banner at 1,450 feet in the air as the world watched. Getting engaged, then getting arrested. 16 children rescued from a small Ohio home living in deplorable conditions, held in a 12-by-12 room for the last 4 years, the youngest child 18 months old. Children's parents and grandparents arrested. This is ABC News.
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23: 1133 in the Trustdale.com Traffic Center. Heads up for a patch of slow. We sighted on 20 eastbound indicator. Slow down between Wesley Chapel Road exit 68 and Panola Road exit 71. Better to take Covington Highway until this kind of relieves itself. It's a couple of right lanes knocked out for road maintenance there as well. And also on the westbound side at the Panola, you have a right lane knocked out. Head closer towards the perimeter. Speaking of perimeter, 285 southbound in Fulton County, a couple of left lanes knocked out on the outer loop near Martin Luther King Jr. Drive, which is exit 9 there in Fulton County. Jay Holloway, Triple Team Traffic, 95.5 WSB.

0: 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You just got to set your mind to it. 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
20: Flipped over 20 westbound.
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21: I'm Chris Chandler. Thursday starting at 5 on Atlanta's Morning News. An early look at the 4th of July forecast. How hot's it going to get? And Scotts Lakes, Georgia, what was it like to live here 250 years ago? 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
0: All right, that's going to wrap things up for today. We got a great show, Hannity, tonight, 9 Eastern, on the Fox News Channel. Comrade Bill de Blasio thinks that the Democratic Party's headed in a

right direction. We'll talk to him. We'll get reaction from John Fetterman. Gad Saad is going to join us. Also, Eric Schmidt, Clay Travis, much more. 9 Eastern, Hannity on Fox. See you then. Back here tomorrow. And thank you for making this show possible.

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12: From ABC News, I'm Dave Packer. A horrific discovery inside of an Ohio home, where officials say 16 children were rescued from deplorable conditions. Age range from infancy to teenager. Benton County Prosecutor William Archer.
13: We are asking for temporary custody to Job and Family Services. The children are safe. They have been placed. We have some other issues we're still dealing with for their safety, but they are currently in a good situation and are being protected.
12: Four adults who were there have been arrested and pleaded not guilty to criminal charges. President Trump taking his new Air Force One on its maiden flight as he's facing questions about his personal income after making a mandatory financial disclosure.
14: The president's mandatory financial disclosure forms show that in his first year back in office, President Trump pulled in a stunning $2.2 billion in income, 3 times more than what he made the year before. Unlike past presidents, President Trump has not put his business into a blind trust. It's being run by his sons, Don Jr. and Eric. $1.4 billion of the money he made last year came from his family's crypto business, which boomed as his administration loosened regulations on the industry.
12: ABC's Rachel Scott. Two people in masks climbing to the very top of the Empire State Building spire Wednesday, unfurling a peace banner at 1,450 feet in the air. The man and woman getting engaged at the top and then getting arrested when they came down. Not their first time doing something like this. They're featured in a Netflix documentary called Skywalkers, A Love Story. The U.S. men's national team headed for the route of 16 in the World Cup after a shutout Wednesday night. ABC's Christian Cordero.
15: A 24-year drought is broken in Northern California.
16: There's the final whistle. Seattle, we're coming back.
15: The U.S. men's national team winning their first knockout stage match since 2002 with a win over Bosnia and Herzegovina.
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24: 1206 in the Loud Security System Traffic Center. That's up a 25 southbound in Decatur. Down a right lane for repairs on the inner loop near exit 44 Glenwood Road. And also 20 westbound over in Lithonia. Road work has a right lane clock near the exit for Panola Road exit 71. We're seeing the brake light back up near Lithonia Industrial Boulevard and Stonecrest. Covenant Highway will keep you on schedule there in DeKalb. And also on the west side perimeter, 25 southbound. Couple of right lanes knocked out near MOK exit 9 on the outer loop. Jay, all the way triple team traffic, 95.5 WSB.
25: Upwards, partly cloudy, hot and humid for Thursday with a high around 95. Monitoring for scattered rain showers and thunderstorms through the afternoon and evening hours. Some of these storms could produce damaging wind gusts as well as torrential downpours. Staying warm through the overnight and early morning hours, lows in the upper 70s, and daytime highs stay in the mid 90s heading into the holiday weekend.

0: from the City of Angels near the Pacific Ocean. Good morning, good evening, wherever you may be across the nation, around the world. I'm George Norrie. This is Coast to Coast AM. Later tonight, the Cryptid Hunter. Here's what's happening. As the United States nears its 250th birthday Saturday, it's doing pretty well by at least one measure, the national murder rate. The United States almost certainly had the lowest murder rate ever recorded in 2025, according to the FBI, dating back to 1960. The available evidence suggests we're going to go even lower this year. That's pretty good news. Ford Motor Company is recalling more than 741,000 vehicles across the U.S. after a transmission defect that can damage the parking system and increase the risk of a vehicle rolling away was linked to 24 allegations of property damage and 9 injuries. The recall affects 741,000 vehicles, including certain 2018-21 Ford Expedition, Lincoln Navigators, 2020-20 Ford Explorers, Lincoln Aviators, and Ford pickup trucks. The agency said the vehicles may experience transmission problems during these shifts as well. U.S. Envoy Steve Witkoff and President Donald Trump's son-in-law Jared Kushner met with the Qatari Prime Minister today to discuss ongoing U.S.-Iranian talks and regional developments. However, there are currently no high-level meetings between the U.S. and Iran. Here's Tom Danheiser with more. Tom, what's going on?
1: Well, George, the U.S. and Iran have converged in Doha, Qatar, for indirect technical talks facilitated by Qatari and Pakistani mediators. However, high-level diplomatic meetings remain stalled, with Iran refusing to resume negotiations for a final agreement until hostilities in Lebanon end, oil sanctions are waived, and frozen Iranian funds are released. The Strait of Hormuz continues to be a major point of contention as the U.S. continues to reject Iran's push to formalize management role and charge billions in service fees to commercial vessels. Meanwhile, Iran is demanding a full Israeli withdrawal from Lebanon and an end to all active conflicts as the countries gave themselves 60 days from a mid-June agreement to negotiate broader issues. And U.S. President Donald Trump is warning gasoline retailers to cut prices before July 4th, saying his administration is watching for gouging at the pumps. George?
0: Thank you, Tom. Dr. John Curtis, onlinecolumnist.com, is with us here with his expertise on what he thinks is going on over there. John, what's up?
2: What's going on? There's, I don't know if you heard that report of four IRGC terrorists being killed in a remote outpost in the city of Ava, A-V-E-H, in northern Iran. I don't know if you heard that story, but it's a significant story because it means that the Kurds are actively involved. The U.S. has been engaging in them now. As you know, the Kurds were instrumental in ending the terror reign of ISIS and its founder, Abu Bakr al-Baghdadi, and that the Trump administration officials are mindful of the fact that the U.S. public really doesn't have the stomach for any U.S. boots on the ground, but they also know that the Kurds, you know, have been, they have a long history with Iran, with the IRGC massacring Kurds in the hinterlands, you know, in southern Turkey and northern Iran. So don't be surprised to see the next phase of this war being the Kurds involving themselves against the IRGC. And remember that the IRGC is now running Iran. Iran is not running the IRGC. It used to be under Ayatollah Ali Khamenei, the IRGC took its instructions from the Mullah government in Tehran. They don't any longer. The militant terrorist group, IRGC terrorist group, is now running Iran. And I think that the key to ending this conflict is neutralizing the IRGC in the Strait of Hormuz and elsewhere. And I think that, Trump official plans, even though you're certainly not going to hear them in the news, is for the U.S. to arm the Kurds and fund them for a long-term war of attrition in Iran. So I think it's quite possible that we'll see the Iranians singing a very different tune when the IRGC begins dropping off because of Kurdish involvement.
0: It's going to be an interesting few times, John. Thank you, Dr. John Curtis. Americans are beginning to feel better about the economy as prices at the pump fall amid optimism over easing tensions between the United States and Iran. Consumer sentiment ticked up from last month, according to a long-running survey conducted by the University of Michigan, reversing a slide that began after the United States and Israel launched the strikes against Iran in February. Catherine Austin Fitz, the president of Solari.com, is with us. Catherine, what do you think? What's going on economically?
3: So if you look at the fundamentals, George, I would say that this is a temporary easing because our commercial inventories of gas continue to fall and of crude continue to fall, both commercial and strategic petroleum reserve. So there's also tremendous effort and desire from the allies that we continue to export. So exports are up and the companies who are exporting are making a lot of money, but that puts real pressure on supply domestically. So if you look at the supply picture, I'm not sure that this is anything but temporary. So I would not, if I was a consumer, I would be very conservative about what the next couple months could look like at the pump.
0: I've been told by a couple of mortgage experts, Catherine, that the housing is starting to really slow down. What do you hear?
3: Absolutely. And of course, one of the reasons I think is when you have higher energy prices, both at the pump and for heating oil and energy, that you're going to get a real slowdown in the economy. So so I think affordability in housing is going to improve, but it's going to be because of a deflating economy.
0: All right. Thank you, Catherine. In a moment, magician Brandon Scott joins us to tell us some things about magic. And later on in the program, Brandon is going to invite all of us to listen and to participate in an interactive piece of stage magic. If you're at home, we'll tell you how to get the an analog clock or a piece of paper and pencil and participate in this study experiment when we come back on Coast to Coast AM. Do you really want another summer like last summer, barely sleeping because you were too hot at night? 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
0: And welcome back to Coast, George Norrie with you. Brandon Scott is with us, lifelong magician whose journey has taken him from childhood performances to international stages, celebrity events, headlining in Las Vegas, appearances at the legendary Magic Castle here in Los Angeles. And for decades, he has explored the art of creating wonder, not merely as entertainment, but as a window into the mysteries of perception, imagination, and human potential. His website is thebrandonscott.com, and here he is back on Coast to Coast. Hello, Mr. Scott. How are you?
6: Hello, George. I'm excited to be here with you again.
0: I was at a dinner party last week, and people were talking about the Magic Castle, and your name kept popping up, and I said, I know that guy. Everything's good, though?
6: We're a great international community magicians, and the Magic Castle has really truly been our home. So that's great that you've met others in the, so we call it Magic Brotherhood.
0: Later on, we're going to do a little magic, and you need people to get a pencil and paper, maybe an analog clock. What are we going to do?
6: Yeah, either an analog clock, like a wall clock. You can leave it on the wall. I'll just be asking you to point at it, or if you have a watch, even if it's a digital watch, that you could have an analog face on it, you know, the old-fashioned circle, 12 to 1, 2, 3, 4, 5. And if not, you can draw one on a piece of paper. And otherwise, you can just imagine it.
0: What are we going to do?
6: Oh, it'll be a surprise.
0: Ah. We're going to
6: do a time mystery.
0: How old is magic, Brandon?
6: Well, I believe magic is as old as man. Ever since the beginning of man, there's been somebody, sometimes the shamans, if not just the tribal leaders and the people who have wondered about nature and all those things. And, well, there kind of was the beginning of magic. Fire, for many, was the beginning of magic. So since the beginning of time. Now, stage magic evolved. And I'll be talking about that a little bit as we go along.
0: Well, the magic that started years ago, what was the original intent? To mystify? To teach? What?
6: Originally, well, magic has always reflected humanity's relationship with mystery. And every civilization has created stories and myths, rituals and magic, not because people necessarily wanted to be deceived, but because we've always been curious. We've always searched for meaning, wonder, and the unknown. To me, magic is an artistic expression, and I believe it may have even started that way, of a timeless human search. My life, by the way, as a magician, has simply given me a unique lens through which to explore those questions, questions that mankind has been exploring since the beginning.
0: What got you interested in magic, Brandon?
6: Well, I was one of those kids who wondered about everything.
0: Yeah.
6: I'd ask my parents, why is the sky blue? And they'd answer, and I'd immediately ask, but why? If it turned orange at sunset, I'd go, why? If it rained, I'd want to know why. And I was just endlessly curious. Then, before my fourth birthday, something happened that changed the direction of my life. I was at a dentist, refusing to open my mouth. And after several attempts, he reached behind my ear and pulled a little red ball. And my jaw dropped. And while I was staring at the ball, he quickly looked inside my mouth and said, perfect, no cavities.
0: He gotcha.
6: So I couldn't stop thinking about what he did. I kept saying, magic, magic, I want more magic. I begged my parents to take me back to the dentist, not because I like dentists, but because I wanted to see that little red ball appear again. And then a family friend overheard this and my obsession and gave me a magic book for my fifth birthday. And I could barely read at that time, but the pictures were very descriptive, teaching you magic, and I just couldn't put it down. Eventually, my kindergarten teacher pulled me aside because I was making my pencil look like rubber during class. You've seen that little effect.
0: Yeah.
6: And she made a deal with me. If I stopped performing during the lessons, I could do magic in the school talent show. Actually, looking back, I think that's when I discovered negotiations. So my parents, they bought me a little purple tuxedo. I called myself the Purple Wizard, and I performed my very first magic show. And after that, there was no stopping me.
0: Were you good?
6: Yeah, for a little kid, you know, I think I understood it right away. And I gravitated to not only the illusion part of it, but the fun behind the presentation. I had wondered, and I saw people wonder, and I wanted to share that.
0: And I bet you enjoyed watching the eyes of an audience, didn't you?
6: Yes, yes. Their eyes, their body changing, their smile, their wow.
0: Was it at that point, Brandon, that you decided, I want this for a career?
6: I think I realized that maybe a little bit later when I was 14. By then, I was performing shows. I was studying with wonderful mentor magic teachers, and people actually started paying me to perform. I got a few television performances and commercials, and other professional opportunities followed. So I knew that, you know, this could be a career. But really, George, something else was happening at the same time. Magis was teaching me how to learn. And it sparked my curiosity, and it reached far beyond tricks. I became fascinated with all forms of art, music, dance, theater, history, archaeology, psychology, mathematics, martial arts, storytelling, all the mysteries of the universe. My parents had a handful. And over time, I realized those weren't separate interests at all. They were all feeding the same creative journey. And that's one thing I love really the most about magic. It's one of those performing arts that naturally brings together so many different disciplines. Creating an illusion isn't just about the secret. It's about engineering, psychology, storytelling, choreography, music, lighting, timing, emotions, all of that working together to create a single experience of wonder.
0: Well, with magician Brandon Scott, truly one of the world's greatest magicians, Brandon, was there a performance in your career that you said to yourself, this has changed my life?
6: Yes, without a question. It was opening my full-scale illusion review at the Aladdin Hotel in Las Vegas.
0: Wow. Tell me what happened.
6: I will never forget. Walking outside on opening night and seeing my production featured on the casino's main marquee, and it was like surreal when you realize that something you've worked towards for years since I was a kid had finally become real. And the production received wonderful reviews from Variety and publications. And, you know, that recognition gave me confidence. It gave me a confirmation that audiences connected with what I was creating and encouraged me to keep growing, take creative risks. And I began dreaming bigger. And, you know, what's especially meaningful is that according to a few respected magicians and historians that I've spoken with, and I'm still verifying this historically, that show may have been one of the first resident full evening illusion review shows presented as a feature attraction at a major Las Vegas casino. And, you know, prior to that, legendary magicians like Siegfried and Roy, Lance Burton, and others appeared as featured acts. They were great, amazing acts in larger variety productions. Full-length magic headliners became much more common, well, years later. And I'm kind of proud to maybe have been part of illuminating that path. I don't know if it's historically 100% true, but it's something I am part of. And the most interesting thing, now that you're asking me questions about my past, is that this all began in college as a project while I was majoring in musical theater. I was putting this particular show together. And then years later, I find myself there standing outside the Aladdin Hotel, looking up at the marquee, seeing the production I created, lighting up the Las Vegas Strip. And, well, that's how it all started. That's what changed it. That's what made me go, there's something here. And it pivoted the direction of where I continued.
0: I'm friends with the son of the original owner of the Aladdin Hotel, and they were from St. Louis.
6: Ah.
0: Before they ended up selling it to Wayne Newton, and then, of course, it's been demolished since then. But that was a great hotel, one of the original ones.
6: I was there both times it was closed down. I saw it being demolished. Yeah.
0: Did it bring a tear to your eye when you saw it go down?
6: Yes. Yeah. Yeah. Because I've been working there. It was like my first Vegas home. I ended up performing in many of the main casinos in Las Vegas. But I was there when Wayne Newton took it over. And, you know, it was like sentimental for me.
0: I bet. You've entertained celebrities, royalty, world leaders, Fortune 500 companies. When we come back after the break, I'm going to ask you if there's one encounter that still stands out the most. Brandon Scott's with us, magician. And a little bit later on, we're going to do a little magical test with you. So get some paper and pencil ready, or get an analog clock, or as he said, a watch, and get that ready as well. Back in a moment with Brandon Scott on Coast to Coast AM.
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10: ABC News, I'm Dave Packer. A horrific discovery inside of an Ohio home where officials say 16 children are rescued from deplorable conditions. Benton County Prosecutor William Archer.
11: We are asking for temporary custody to Job and Family Services. The children are safe. They have been placed. We have some other issues we're still dealing with for their safety, but they are currently in a good situation and are being protected.
10: Four adults who were there have been arrested and pleaded not guilty to criminal charges. President Trump taking his new Air Force One on its maiden flight as he's facing questions about his personal income. A mandatory financial disclosure showing in his first year back in office, Trump pulled in $2.2 billion in income. Two people in masks climbing to the very top of the Empire State Building spire today. The man and woman arrested when they came down. The U.S. men's national team headed for the route of 16 in the World Cup after a shutout Wednesday night. Dave, this is ABC News.
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21: 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I'm Chris Chandler. Later at 5 on Atlanta's Morning News, an early look at the 4th of July forecast and Scott Slade's Georgia, what it was like to live here 250 years ago on WSB.
22: Well,
2: 34 in the Loud Security System Traffic Center. Road crews in action for repair work on 25 southbound in Fulton. A couple of right lanes knocked out on the outer loop near MLK Drive. That's exit 9 in Fulton County. And also eyeing a pretty nice ride of 35 minutes from the great city of Roswell down to Hartsfield-Jackson Airport if you're taking Georgia 485 southbound. Shay Holloway, Triple Team Traffic, 95.5 WSB.
4: If you've seen me recently, I've probably... I'm WSB meteorologist Christina Edwards. Partly cloudy, hot and humid for Thursday with a high around 95. Monitoring for scattered rain showers and thunderstorms through the afternoon and evening hours. Some of these storms could produce damaging wind gusts as well as torrential downpours. Staying warm through the overnight and early morning hours. Lows in the upper 70s and daytime highs stay in the mid 90s heading into the holiday weekend.

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1: We'll take your calls next hour with magician Brandon Scott. 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
1: And welcome back to Coast, George Norrie back with magician Brandon Scott. His website is linked up at coasttocoastam.com. We've got an experiment coming up very shortly. Brandon, of all the people that you performed in front of, how about the most memorable one?
8: Wow. One of my favorite memories is an encounter I had with Muhammad Ali.
1: Aha.
8: Now, I've spent all my life creating moments of wonder. But every once in a while, life creates a magic moment that makes you believe magic could be real. After one of my performances in Los Angeles, there was a knock on my dressing door. I opened it, and there stood Muhammad Ali.
1: By himself?
8: Yes. He looked at me and he said, "Can you teach me a trick?" Now, here's what the greatest boxer in history, someone who had amazed millions of people, asked him if he could learn to amaze someone else. So, of course, I taught him. Now, flash forward, years later, I stopped by Hollywood Magic to pick up a few supplies. And I couldn't believe my eyes. Right there on Hollywood Boulevard, in front of the store, Muhammad Ali was performing street magic for people on the sidewalk.
1: Just having fun.
8: Now, it was one of those, really surreal moments that completely caught me by surprise. So now I'm watching him and I noticed he was performing a different effect. And I realized the prop he was using wasn't really working for him because it had been designed for lighter skin tones. So I took Ali into the Hollywood Magic Shop, hoping to find one better suited for him.
1: Yeah.
8: But they didn't have one. Ali simply smiled and said, "Well, they should make one for people like me." Now, flash forward, on a later visit to Hollywood Magic, I was surprised to see that they were now carrying that prop in a version designed for darker skin tones. So I bought it. I slipped it in my pocket and immediately thought of Ali. Now, here's where life performed a little magic of its own. As I left Hollywood Magic, my car, the air conditioning suddenly stopped working.
1: Oh, boy. On a hot day.
8: And it was one of those really scorching, hot Los Angeles afternoons. So I pulled into a Carnation ice cream shop to cool off. I walk inside, and the only customer in the store was Muhammad Ali.
1: I love it.
8: So I just stood there for a moment, like going, "Wow, out of all places, you know, what are the odds?" I walked over to him and I said, "Mr. Ali, it's me, Brandon, the magician." And, he looked at me and in that real classic Ali fashion said, "Brandon man, the magic man." And I just started cracking up. I mean, what a moment. And I said, "Look, you're never going to believe this. I was just at Hollywood Magic less than an hour ago, and look what I found." And I reached into my pocket and handed him the prop. As he reached for it, I noticed his hand was shaking from the Parkinson's disease.
1: Mm-hmm.
8: He looked at it, smiled really warmly, and quietly said, "That's nice. I'm glad they finally made one. But I can't do magic anymore. Please give it to someone who could use it." Wow. You know, that even as his own world was changing, his first thought wasn't about himself. It was about someone else who might benefit. And to me, that was real magic. And it's a moment that really has stayed with me ever since.
1: And that's one of the things that you bring to the table, Brandon, whether it's at the Magic Castle or events that you go to. You make people smile. You change their lives.
8: That is the gift that the art of magic, through us who've practiced the craft, offers to humanity. Yes.
1: When people see magic, do they want to know the trick?
8: Well, do they want to know the trick or do they want to be amazed, right?
1: Exactly.
8: I think it's a little bit of both. Most people still want to experience wonder, but actually I've noticed something has changed over the years. When I first started performing, audiences generally just came to be amazed. Today, many still do, but I've also noticed more people arriving with like a detective mindset. They're analyzing, trying to solve the puzzle before they're even allowing themselves to have the experience. And so I think now that's part of a broader cultural shift that's happening, We live in a time when people are encouraged to question everything. And in many ways, well, it's healthy. But sometimes I wonder if our search for certainty, in that search, we risk losing the simple joy of being amazed.
1: What would you say the purpose of magic is today?
8: I think the purpose of magic is to remind us that wonder still has a place in our lives. We spend so much of our time solving problems and meeting deadlines, trying to make sense of the world. Magic gives us permission to pause for a moment and experience something that feels impossible. You know, the greatest secret of magic is in how an illusion works. It's why humans have always needed wonder. Wonder inspires curiosity. Curiosity leads to questions, and questions often lead to discovery. So let's awaken that curiosity together. How about it? Like you mentioned earlier on, I'm going to be doing something. Let's do it now.
1: Let's do it. How do we do it?
8: Well, for the next few minutes, I'm going to ask everyone listening, don't worry about solving the mystery. Simply follow along and allow yourself to experience it. Imagine, if you will, the face of an analog clock. Now, if you have one on the wall, that's great. Or you have one on your wrist or on the table. And if not, hopefully you may have gotten a little piece of paper, just draw a circle and, you know, starting at the top, make your way around and write down 12, 1, 2, 3, 4, 5, 6, 7, 8, 9, 10, 11, right? So you have somewhat of a facsimile of a watch. Now, in just a moment, I'm going to ask you to think of an hour on the dial, you know, 1, 2, or 3, all the way up to 12. And the choice will be completely yours.
1: All right. If you've got a million people listening, million people listening.
8: George, are you doing it along with us?
1: I'm doing it. That's right.
8: You probably have a clock right there.
1: But I've made one.
8: Now, to make this easier, you have a few options, all right, which I've given you. So, if you're imagining this while you're driving, please don't take your eyes off the road. Just listen along and enjoy the experiments. Safety first. All right, here we go. Let's get started. So think of an hour on the clock.
1: Don't write it down. Just think of it.
8: Well, you're all there by yourself, everybody. So just if you wish to write it down, but you don't, you know, just think of it. Commit to an hour.
1: All right.
8: It'll be your own hour. An hour, right up on the hour, not with the minutes, you know, like 3 o'clock, 1 o'clock, 11 o'clock, just an hour. Now, let's chance the journey. Starting with your finger on 12 o'clock.
1: Right.
8: Silently spell the hour you chose. So, like, as you say the first letter, move to the next hour clockwise. So the next hour would be 1, right? And you're going to continue around moving for every remaining letter. For example, if you thought of 7, you'd begin with your finger on 12 and then move it to the number 1 for the letter S. Then you'd move it to 2 for the letter E. And for V, you'd go to 3, E to 4, and to 5, arriving at 5. You get it, right?
1: I got it.
8: Go ahead, and everybody, I'll give you a moment to do that.
1: All right, I've done mine. I've already got my number.
8: Right. Now, wherever you land it, that's your new hour. Beginning with your next move clockwise, in other words, you're going to keep going around the clock to the next number, you're going to silently spell the name of that new hour
1: of the one I just picked.
8: Yes. Okay. Take your time if you need to. I'll wait.
1: All right, I've done that.
8: All right, everybody else, you have now arrived at another hour. We'll do this one last time. Begin with your next move clockwise again, silently spelling the name of that new hour your finger is on, exactly as before.
1: All right.
8: All right, great. Now, you've stopped. This is your final selection, wherever you stopped. Now listen, you began with a completely free choice, and each step introduced a little more randomness. From your perspective, there should be no way for me to know where your finger finally ended up. And yet, while all of you were making what felt like a completely independent choice, something rather unexpected happened. As we've been exploring mystery and imagination tonight, I began to picture an old clock tower, its face slowly coming into focus, almost as though time itself wanted to point us somewhere. And I can see the hour hand, and it's pointing to 1 o'clock.
9: That's exactly what I've got circled. You're absent. So I did my mathematics correct, at least.
8: Yeah. Right?
9: And you're saying everybody out there with different numbers ended up with 1 o'clock?
8: Yes. Isn't that interesting?
9: How does that work? Is it magic or mathematics?
8: That's part of the fun. We can spend all our lives understanding how things work and think that that's wonderful, but every once in a while, it's nice to simply experiment a moment.
9: Now, do you do
8: the mystery?
9: You do a trick like that on stage?
8: Well, I do a different. I have, but this was something that you can do on the radio. You know, magic is a visual art, and it's challenging to find something that you can have everyone across the nation, across the world, kind of do on the radio. I do a combination of theatrically visual magic and.

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1: He's one of a kind, isn't he?
2: Yes.
1: Magic was always fun for me when I was a kid.
2: To watch, or did you actually do some magic tricks?
1: I did some little tricks. Nothing like you by any means, but I did some little tricks. With little things with my hand where I bend my two thumbs, put a finger yes. over it, made it look like I separated my thumb.
2: Well, yeah, and you may have done some in your adult life?
1: Not quite.
2: Mm-hmm.
1: What did you think of Harry Houdini?
2: Well, you know, Harry Houdini, controversially, from the point of view of many magicians, is... really known for his escapes. He kind of...
1: He was an escape artist.
2: But he was a master at creating the atmosphere and the master of marketing and promotion, you know. He knew how to grab the audience and put him in suspense. And, you know, early stage magicians... the big ones, you know, Dante and Blackstone Sr. and Thurston. Every year you'd have to come up with something new. You did 10 shows, or you were in giant auditoriums, and Houdini was at the front of all that. And he was a perfectionist. And, well, look, over 100 years later, right? I think we are, yeah. Just about, he's still synonymous with magic. His name.
1: Who taught him?
2: Well, some of what he did is inspired by magicians from the prior era. I think we all are. There's materials that go back to the Renaissance time. Leonardo da Vinci illustrated one of the first magic books, where it was really a puzzle book, but it had card tricks. And there were many who by the time Houdini was in America, shall we say, right? And there was the availability to find these secrets. And there were other people around who were experts. I don't know if you know this, but magic kind of even helped start films. There was a famous magician, Georges Méliès. I think I'm pronouncing that right, a French one. And he would, this is prior to Houdini, and he would help transform the early motion picture from simply recording reality into a new form of storytelling, you know, and pioneered cinematic illusions and special effects. Houdini was a really good learner.
1: Brandon, stay with us. We're going to take a short break and come back and open up the phone lines and let our incredible audience check in with you. They'll tell you how they did on that magic clock test and also ask you a question or two when we come back.
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7: From ABC News, I'm Dave Packer. The heat is on. More than half the country experiencing extreme temperatures. The forecast calling for the hottest 4th of July holiday in more than 15 years. ABC's Rhiannon Allen.
8: D.C. feeling like 110, Philly 107, and Syracuse feeling like 111 degrees. New York City's heat index 102 degrees. Just north of New York City, a group of nearly 20 ROTC cadets on their way home from camp rushed to hospitals after their bus lost AC in Goshen, New York.
7: President Trump making billions since he returned to the White House, $2.2 billion last year alone. We asked him about the financial windfall, and the president insisted none of it was a conflict of interest.
9: Well, you know why I'm profiting? Because the stock market's going up. Everybody's profiting. If you have a 401k... How's your 401k done?
7: The president got his first ride on the new Air Force One, a gift from the Qatar royal family, as he flew to North Dakota Wednesday for the opening of the Teddy Roosevelt Library. The worst they've ever seen, say authorities. 16 children discovered in squalor in a Vinton County, Ohio home. Ages infancy to teen, Ohio Attorney General Andy Wilson.
10: Some of these children couldn't even speak. Yeah, so, I mean, we're talking, this is very... It was terrible. I mean, they looked like almost feral animals. It was terrible.
7: Four people are facing multiple felony charges for child endangerment. Millions watched that brazen stunt Wednesday at the top of New York's Empire State Building. Two people climbing to the very top of the mast and proposing. They're now facing a long list of charges. ABC's Aaron Katursky.
11: Police identifying that couple as Angela Nikolaou and Ivan Kuznetsov, Russian nationals who documented the whole thing. Specially trained officers with helmets and harnesses meeting the couple on their descent and taking them into custody.
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19: 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A little bit of road action taking place on the 285, the perimeter on, first of all, on the westbound side. A couple of right lanes knocked out near Martin Luther King Jr. Drive, exit 9 on the outer loop in Fulton County, and the east side perimeter as well over in DeKalb County. Decatur is the city. A right lane, solo right lane that is knocked out near Glenwood Road, exit 44. That's on the inner loop. Jay Holloway, Triple Team Traffic, 95.5 WSB.
20: I'm WSB meteorologist Christina Edwards. Partly cloudy, hot and humid for Thursday with a high around 95. Monitoring for scattered rain showers and thunderstorms through the afternoon and evening hours. Some of these storms could produce damaging wind gusts as well as torrential downpours. Staying warm through the overnight and early morning hours. Lows in the upper 70s and daytime highs stay in the mid 90s heading into the holiday weekend.

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6: ABC News, I'm Dave Packer. The heat is on. More than half the country experiencing extreme temperatures. The forecast calling for the hottest 4th of July holiday in more than 15 years. President Trump making billions since he returned to the White House, $2.2 billion last year alone. We asked him about the financial windfall, and the president insisted none of it was a conflict of interest.
7: Well, you know why I'm profiting? Because the stock market's going up. Everybody's profiting. If you have a 401k, how's your 401k done?
6: The worst they've ever seen, say authorities. 16 children discovered in squalor in a Vinton County, Ohio home. Ages, infancy to teen, four people facing multiple felony charges for child endangerment. Millions watched that brazen stunt Wednesday at the top of New York's Empire State Building. Two people climbing to the very top of the mast, proposing and arrested when they came down. Police say the Russian nationals living in New Jersey are facing a long list of charges. This is ABC News.
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4: 134 in the Loud Security System Traffic Center. A couple of cone zones on Georgia 400 we need to talk about. 400 southbound near Roswell, a right lane block for pothole repair. This is near Holcomb Bridge Road. And also in Dunwoody, a right lane block as well for repairs near North Ridge Road, a right lane block there on the southbound side. Check it Holloway, Triple T Traffic, 95.5 WSB.
5: I'm WSB meteorologist Christina Edwards. Partly cloudy, hot for Thursday with a high around 95. Scattered rain showers and thunderstorms through the afternoon. Lows in the upper 70s to low 80s.

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1: We'll take your calls next hour with the paranormal investigator, Joshua P. Warren. 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

0: And welcome back to Coast, George Norrie with you, along with Joshua P. Warren. Josh, I'm looking at your new wishing machine on the coasttocoastam.com website in the highlight reel. What are those eight little green buttons around it?
1: Well, you know, here's one thing about an effective wishing machine. A wishing machine needs to, at very least, be an extremely effective placebo, because there is something about the idea that these machines are tools that help you tap into your own creative potential that really makes them work. And so having all those little green compasses around the outside, they illustrate for you that there are actual physical forces at work.
0: Are they functional?
1: Well, yeah, they work. As a matter of fact, there's a video there, there's a link also at joshuapwarren.com in the curiosity shop. And you can watch this short video where I show you that when you take the tuner, as I call it, it's a floating tuner that's made out of the quartz crystal and the magnet, and you bring it down there to hover over top. It doesn't literally float, but it just fits on top of the disc that has the piezoelectric button, if you will. And then you spin that thing. What you are doing is placing your actual physical bioenergy into this theoretical system. And so what you're doing is you'll see those compasses start moving, which helps you to envision that you're sending these vibrations out. And at the same time, we know that this piezoelectric disc on the bottom is literally also, at very least on a microscopic level, taking those vibrations and sending out some kind of electromagnetic transmission. To me, an effective wishing machine needs to be a combination of something that makes some kind of rational sense to you in terms of engineering, but it also needs to have a psychological impact. Seeing it do something, knowing that you have something physical here that does something, that helps your brain to connect with it, because these are mind-powered machines. And I want to stress that, because you know, there are people out there who are afraid of things like wishing machines because they've seen, you know, the leprechaun stories where be careful what you wish for. There's always some unexpected price you pay, right? Or, you know, the monkey's paw. There's a new movie out I watched the other day called Obsession, where a guy makes a wish and then it comes true, but not the way he wanted it to. People get afraid of that, but that's all fiction. You see, you are creating the manifestation. The machine is a tool. So if you have positive intentions, then only positive things can happen when you make your wish. And so one of the great things about this device is that traditionally with a radionics machine or wishing machine, you set it up somewhere and you don't touch it. You program it, you tune it, and you just let it do its thing. This is the opposite, because every single day, all the variables of the world are changing. With this machine, you want to touch it as often as possible. You want to spin it as often as possible. You want to adjust that tuner as often as possible. You don't have to think about what you're doing. You just do it. And Mother Nature will determine the position that the crystal and the magnet ends up in, which is also going to help to theoretically tune whatever's happening. Now, let me also stress, nobody knows how these machines work, including me. But they do work. And so what I've done is take what I've learned after all these years and condensed it down into this very simple, affordable, portable device, which is, to me, different than any other type of device that's ever been made. And so, you know, again, it also goes back to this idea that we are creators. You know, I was born and raised in Asheville, North Carolina.
0: Right.
1: And I have a Christian background. The Reverend Billy Graham lived right down the road from me. And in reading the Bible, there are some very interesting parts that a lot of people don't talk about. In the book of Psalm, for example, 82:6, God says to humans, ye are gods. And then later on in the New Testament, Jesus in John 10:34, he quotes that when he's talking to humans. And so there is this concept that's hard for us to wrap our minds around, that to say ye are gods, I interpret that as meaning that we have enormous creative potential that we can tap into, that that we don't understand, and tools help us do that. And there's nothing wrong with using a tool if you use it only with good intentions. Only good things can happen. And, you know, it's like I can walk from here to the next town with the two legs that God gave me in, I don't know, maybe a couple of days. Or I can get on a bicycle, which is just this machine, and I might be there in a few hours.
0: Or you could be in a car and get there in minutes.
1: Exactly. And but, you know, there's nothing that the bicycle doesn't have any spirit or energy, so to speak. If you're not on it, it doesn't do anything. It just sits there. You can take a wishing machine and put it out in the middle of the desert without any contact with humans. It's not going to do anything.
0: You remember the Twilight Zone?
1: I love that show. Sure, I have the whole set on DVD.
0: Look at season 2, episode 2 when you have time. It's called The Man in the Bottle. It's about a guy, an antique shop owner, who is granted 4 wishes from a genie. So the genie is his wishing machine. But each one comes with a dark twist, teaching him and his wife a lesson about contentment and wishing. His third wish was a disaster. It turned him into, he wished for money and power, and the genie turned him into Adolf Hitler.
1: Oh,
0: he had one wish left, and he wished himself to be back to what he was, and he learned his lesson. With your wishing machine, is there any ramification?
1: No, there is no negative ramification. Now, I will be honest with you. You could take this wishing machine and you could do something negative with it if you chose to do it. So, for example, if you're mad at your neighbor, you could take this and you could make the neighbor have a flat tire or a rainy day on his birthday party. Or you know, I mean, you can do that.
0: Or worse, right?
1: Well, I think that you could probably do a lot worse, yes.
0: What about karma, though? Does it come back and bite you?
1: I believe so. I believe very strongly in karma. The reason I believe in karma is that, well, if you just look at physics, for every action, there's an opposite and equal reaction. And therefore, it seems to me that if you produce any type of energy in one form or another, it's going to come back to you. And, you know, some people say they believe it comes back sevenfold and all that. I don't know about that. But I definitely do believe in karma. I think it's completely consistent with everything we know about traditional physics. And so that's why it only makes sense for you to use it for positive purposes, because you're just hurting yourself otherwise.
0: How long does it take the machine to work?
1: It depends on the complexity of the situation. So let's say, for example, you want to produce and write and direct a feature film. Well, you're talking about probably including a lot of different lives in that, and a lot of different moving parts, and a lot of synchronicities, and a lot of luck. And so that is going to be something complex, and it varies on a case-per-case basis. And so something like that's going to take longer. I mean, I think a wishing machine will make that process a lot smoother for you. But, you know, in the case of like helping myself recover, that just took days. I get emails all the time from people who tell me that they use this type of technology. And I believe it is a technology in order to do simple things like, hit a jackpot or find a parking spot. Or like a guy emailed me tonight and said that he entered a contest and won like several gallons of free ice cream. and that didn't take very long. So it really just depends. But, you know, the great thing about it, however, is that when you use these machines and you have the right attitude, then anything that you want to happen can happen much more quickly, much more efficiently, much more smoothly. And it's one of those things where, you know how sometimes you wake up and things are just going your way and you say, this is a good day.
0: Right.
1: And then sometimes it's the opposite. This just kind of gives you a good day. It helps all those pieces come together for you, and it helps you to create things very quickly. And I think that you have the power to do this without the machine, but the machine is a cool. And I use it. You know, it doesn't come natural to me to be Mr. Optimist. A lot of people think that because I'm always talking about being positive. But I was pretty much born a pessimistic person. I don't know why that is. I think a lot of people listening can understand it. I mean, if you're that kind of person.
0: I've never known you to be negative, Josh.
1: Well, and it's because that I started studying how to defeat that, because I didn't want that. I didn't want that for myself. I saw that what I was doing was manifesting negativity by being a pessimist. And so I started trying to help myself, and I started reading books, and I started listening. I mean, we're going way back here. You know, there weren't podcasts around, but I was listening to audio books in the shower and when I was driving, and I was watching movies by people like, you know, the guy who did Chicken Soup for the Soul, and, you know, and really started learning that you can change your mind and you can change, therefore, the world that you live in. But there are different tools that can help you. And so that's why I have a positive, rewarding, blessed life right now, is because that I am open-minded. I do have faith, and I do use these tools. And that's why I am very happy to be able to contribute some of these new tools to the rest of the world.
0: When one wishes, where does the wish go in order to be granted?
1: Well, you know, I kind of view our world as a big bubble. And so everything inside of it is sort of connected. It's all within the bubble. It's kind of like air within the bubble. All the air is connected. And whatever you want is out there somewhere. It's floating out there somewhere. It just may not be right there where you are. So I believe that when you send a particular signal out there that targets that thing that you want, that it will trigger that thing.

0: This is something that anybody can do. You can do this tonight if you want to experiment with this. Would you like to know the technique?
1: Absolutely.
0: Well, for one thing, you have to realize that I've seen a lot of evidence to indicate that spiritual beings are absolutely tangible. As a matter of fact, there is a video there at coasttocoastam.com that was given to me by a friend here in Las Vegas named Linda. Her sister Kathy lives in Oklahoma, and this was captured on Kathy's security camera January 1st of 2022, I believe. And I talked to Kathy, and she gave me all the details, and all, and this is legit. She has had some kind of a spiritual entity around her house. It's a long story. I could talk a lot about that. But one of the great things about this video clip is that there was snow on the ground, and this entity was floating around outside of her house, and you can see it actually leave tracks in the snow.
1: That's the video we have up on the website, right?
0: Yeah, it's to me, it's absolutely amazing. It's one of the best, most interesting pieces of possible evidence I've ever seen for spiritual beings making a physical impact on the physical world. I call it ghost footprints, but it's not necessarily a ghost. We don't know what it is. There was a tornado in that neighborhood a few years before that destroyed a lot of houses. I don't know if people died or not. But Kathy says that she's always been one of those people that spirits are kind of drawn to. And if you're especially that type of person, this next exercise might work very well for you. I really used to call it creating a minion. And now you can't really use the word minion too much because everybody just thinks of the cartoon. But minion goes back to a French word, which means a darling or a favorite. So let's say you want to create a spiritual helper for yourself. You have something that you want to accomplish and you feel alone. You feel like you need a friend. Now, granted, they say that, you know, God is always there, but they also say God helps those who help themselves.
1: Correct.
0: So let's say you want to create a spiritual helper for yourself. Here's what you do. You sit down with a piece of paper. Could be any kind of paper. And you imagine that you are going to use your creative power and you're going to give life to a small being, similar to an angel or a fairy or something like that that makes you feel nice and warm and fuzzy. It doesn't have to be like that, but that's how I like to think of it. And you write down one sentence on that piece of paper and you're writing it to this being that you're about to create. You say, I want you to. So you might write, I want you to help me find a job. I want you to go repair my relationship with this person.
1: And you're saying this to the wishing machine?
0: No, this is the totally separate exercise where you take a piece of paper to create your own little spiritual helper.
1: Let's talk more about it, Josh, when we come back in a moment on Coast to Coast with Joshua P. Warren. And then the phone lines are open for your questions.
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16: To Job and Family Services, the children are safe. They have been placed. We have some other issues we're still dealing with for their safety, but they are currently in a good situation and are being protected.
17: Four adults who were there have been arrested and pleaded not guilty to criminal charges. President Trump taking his new Air Force One on its maiden flight as he's facing questions about his personal income after making a mandatory financial disclosure.
18: The president's mandatory financial disclosure forms show that in his first year back in office, President Trump pulled in a stunning $2.2 billion in income, three times more than what he made the year before. Unlike past presidents, President Trump has not put his business into a blind trust. It's being run by his sons, Don Jr. and Eric. $1.4 billion of the money he made last year came from his family's crypto business, which boomed as his administration loosened regulations on the industry.
17: ABC's Rachel Scott. Two people in masks climbing to the very top of the Empire State Building spire Wednesday, unfurling a peace banner at 1,450 feet in the air. The man and woman getting engaged at the top and then getting arrested when they came down. Not their first time doing something like this. They're featured in a Netflix documentary called Skywalkers, A Love Story. The U.S. men's national team headed for the route of 16 in the World Cup after a shutout Wednesday night. ABC's Christian Cordero.
19: A 24-year drought is broken in Northern California.
20: 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Seattle, we're coming.
19: The U.S. men's national team winning their first knockout stage match since 2002 with a win over Bosnia and Herzegovina.
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31: It's 205 in the Loud Security System Traffic Center, a 25 northbound the east side perimeter in DeKalb County. A couple of left lanes lost to road work near exit 44 Glenwood Road on the outer loop, and also in DeKalb 20 eastbound near Lithonia. A right lane wiped out near Panola Road exit 71, causing a slightly slower roll than the Stonecrest and Conyers. No need for an alternate just yet. Check all the way to between traffic 95.5 WSB.
32: I'm WSB meteorologist Christina Edwards. Partly cloudy, hot and humid for Thursday with a high around 95. Monitoring for scattered rain showers and thunderstorms through the afternoon and evening hours. Some of these storms could produce damaging wind gusts as well as torrential downpours. Staying warm through the overnight and early morning hours. Lows in the upper 70s and daytime highs stay in the mid 90s heading into the holiday weekend.

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1: We'll take your calls this hour with Joshua P. Warren, paranormal investigator and host of the Coast to Coast AM paranormal podcast program, Strange Things. 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
6: ABC News, I'm Dave Packer. A horrific discovery inside of an Ohio home where officials say 16 children are rescued from deplorable conditions. Benton County Prosecutor William Archer.
7: We are asking for temporary custody to Job and Family Services. The children are safe. They have been placed. We have some other issues we're still dealing with for their safety, but they are currently in a good situation and are being protected.
6: Four adults who were there have been arrested and pleaded not guilty to criminal charges. President Trump taking his new Air Force One on its maiden flight as he's facing questions about his personal income. A mandatory financial disclosure showing in his first year back in office, Trump pulled in $2.2 billion in income. Two people in masks climbing to the very top of the Empire State Building spire today. The man and woman arrested when they came down. The U.S. men's national team headed for the Route of 16 in the World Cup after a shutout Wednesday night. Dave, this is ABC News.
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2: From the streets of Atlanta to the sand-swept beaches of Georgia, one of the greatest states in the greatest nation, we celebrate together. 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
13: 233 in the Loud Security System Traffic Center, 20 westbound in DeKalb County, down in right lane near exit 71, that's Panola Road, for overnight road maintenance, and also on in Fulton County on the west side perimeter, 25 southbound, a couple of right lanes knocked out as well, near exit 9, Martin Luther King Jr. Drive there. Shay Holloway, to continue traffic, 95.5 WSB.
3: I'm WSB meteorologist Christina Edwards. Partly cloudy, hot and humid for Thursday with a high around 95. Monitoring for scattered rain showers and thunderstorms through the afternoon and evening hours. Some of these storms could produce damaging wind gusts as well as torrential downpours. Staying warm through the overnight and early morning hours, lows in the upper 70s, and daytime highs stay in the mid-90s heading into the holiday weekend.

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1: And we'll be back to take final calls with Joshua P. Warren in just a moment here on Coast to Coast. Next hour, Ross Allison and June Nixon join us to talk about haunting, so be part of the program. This is Wednesday, so for you Coast Insiders, you get two more programs from the traditional Art Bell Vault.
2: Yes, you sure do. We dug deep in the vault. There's over 500 programs in there. We pulled out two, one from 2004. Art spoke to physicist Russell Targ about the history, practice, and potentials of remote viewing. And then we have a show from 2006. Art's guest was author and space historian Robert Zimmerman as they discuss space-related issues. We really encourage you to check this out. It's classic audio. It's available to Coast Insiders. It's very easy, and you need to become an insider.
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1: 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Right at the top of the homepage, it says Insider. 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
1: To the Bible, it reminds me of the story of Solomon, where, you know, he could have asked for all kinds of great superficial and materialistic things, but he basically wanted wisdom. And so that was the smart thing to do, because that allowed him to gain those other materialistic things until he became corrupted by them. But wisdom, however, here's the thing. If you're going to ask for wisdom, then you have to also figure out what that means to you, because you can ask for wisdom and you can write that on a piece of paper and that will take you so far, but it might do you better if you also have an example of wisdom in mind. So one person, I don't know if you would consider Albert Einstein to be a wise person. Maybe, you know, just because you're intelligent doesn't necessarily mean you're wise. But I would say take something that symbolizes wisdom to you. Take something that you want to attain. Take a model of this thing. That's what we call often a witness or a sample in radionics and psionics. Take something that represents what you feel is wisdom, your role model for that. Take a picture of that and put it on that input plate, or put it under the input plate if you're using the Joshua P. Warren wishing machine. And then that is how you achieve abstract concepts like that.
2: Josh, since you've been doing this, what has been the most satisfying thing you've ever done? 30 seconds.
1: 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And again, I hate to talk about health, but you're helping them with their health or their finances. When you do that, it's good for all of us.
2: 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And then you can hear him anytime after that, as he's always there. Up next, Ross Allison, Drew Nixon join us. 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
10: From ABC News, I'm Dave Packer. It was brazen, and police say it was reckless.
11: Two masked daredevils scaled the very tip of the Empire State Building, nearly 1,500 feet in the air. The man and woman dressed in black and wearing masks casually balanced at the top of that antenna. No tethers, no net, just a gusty wind and a dizzying drop. Police identifying that couple as Angela Nikolaou and Ivan Kuznetsov, Russian nationals who documented the whole thing. Specially trained officers with helmets and harnesses meeting the couple on their descent and taking them into custody.
10: ABC's Aaron Katursky. For half the country, extreme heat right through the holiday weekend. Triple-digit temperatures feeling like it's even hotter than that. Midwest to the East Coast. A horrific scene in Hamden, Ohio. 16 children, 18 months to 18 years old, rescued from a small home. Authorities say they were found living in deplorable conditions. Fenton County Sheriff Ryan Kane.
12: Most of our livestock was kept in better conditions than the children. It was extremely high presence, I'm sure, of bacterial and human feces. It was just a disgusting scene.
10: The children's parents and grandparents arrested. The Federal Reserve will stay independent. That from new Fed Chair Kevin Warsh to the European Central Bank Forum in Portugal.
13: We've been an independent central bank for a very long time. We're going to be an independent central bank at this moment, and you're going to see no changes on that.
10: President Trump traveled to North Dakota today to attend an opening of the Teddy Roosevelt Library. The trip, one of the first, in fact, it was the first on the new Air Force One for him, which was given to the president by Qatar. The president happy with the gift.
14: He said, to Boeing, what's the best one? They said, this is the best plane ever built, and you're going to have the privilege of flying it, and I have a privilege also of flying it, but this is the first flight.
10: You're listening to ABC News.
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24: The 305 in the Loud Security System Traffic Center has up for a little bit of slow rolling on the east side of the metro. Maintenance work taking place on 25 southbound's inner loop, exit 44 Glenwood Road, right lane's knocked out there. And also in Lithonia, traffic pacing off and on for 20 westbound plus right lane blockage near the exit for Panola Road, exit 71. For those of us coming in from Conyers and Stonecrest, Covington Highway should go to alternate route. And Jay Holloway, Triple Team Traffic, 95.5 WSB.
25: I'm WSB meteorologist Christina Edwards. Partly cloudy, hot and humid for Thursday with a high around 95. Monitoring for scattered rain showers and thunderstorms through the afternoon and evening hours. Some of these storms could produce damaging wind gusts as well as torrential downpours. Staying warm through the overnight and early morning hours, lows in the upper 70s, and daytime highs stay in the mid 90s heading into the holiday weekend.

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4: 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I'm John Morgan of Morgan & Morgan. 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
3: From ABC News, I'm Dave Packer. A horrific discovery inside of an Ohio home. Officials say 16 children were rescued from deplorable conditions. Age range from infancy to teenager. Benton County Prosecutor William Archer.
4: We are asking for temporary custody to Job and Family Services. The children are safe. They have been placed. We have some other issues we're still dealing with for their safety, but they are currently in a good situation and are being protected.
3: Four adults who were there have been arrested and pleaded not guilty to criminal charges. President Trump taking his new Air Force One on its maiden flight as he's facing questions about his personal income after making a mandatory financial disclosure.
5: The president's mandatory financial disclosure forms show that in his first year back in office, President Trump pulled in a stunning $2.2 billion in income, three times more than what he made the year before. Unlike past presidents, President Trump has not put his business into a blind trust. It's being run by his sons, Don Jr. and Eric. $1.4 billion of the money he made last year came from his family's crypto business, which boomed as his administration loosened regulations on the industry.
3: ABC's Rachel Scott. Two people in masks climbing to the very top of the Empire State Building spire Wednesday, unfurling a peace banner at 1,450 feet in the air. The man and woman getting engaged at the top and then getting arrested when they came down. Not their first time doing something like this. They're featured in a Netflix documentary called Skywalkers, A Love Story. The U.S. men's national team headed for the route of 16 in the World Cup after a shutout Wednesday night. ABC's Christian Cordero.
6: A 24-year drought is broken in Northern California.
7: There's the final whistle. Seattle, we're coming back.
6: The U.S. men's national team winning their first knockout stage match since 2002 with a win over Bosnia and Herzegovina.
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23: 405 in the Loud Security Systems Traffic Center. Some areas of construction through the overnight. 285 headed southbound on your west side over by MLK. Two right lanes tied up for you there. Also on the east side, 20 west, one right lane closed at Panola Road. And in Sandy Springs, 400 southbound, they've been working the right lane at Northridge. Stephanie Stallworth, Triple Team Traffic, 95.5 WSB.
24: Partly to mostly cloudy this evening with a few rain showers and thunderstorms rolling through the metro area. Those will come to an end by midnight, but still very warm as we wake up Thursday morning in the upper 70s to low 80s. Another very hot day on tap for Thursday afternoon with a high around 95. Monitoring for scattered rain showers and thunderstorms tomorrow afternoon, some of which could produce torrential downpours as well as damaging wind gusts. Heat continues for the holiday weekend. Morning lows in the upper 70s, daytime highs in the mid 90s.

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7: Good morning. It's Thursday, 5 o'clock. I'm Chris Chandler. This is Atlanta's morning news. Thank you for waking up with us. 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
1: Today's the busiest day for road travel during the extended July 4th holiday.
2: These stories coming in less than 90 seconds. First, traffic and weather. Here is Smiling Mart McKay.
3: We have a travel advisory outbound on I-20, leaving Six Flags over Georgia, getting past a crash scene that has two left lanes knocked out and delays I-20 westbound at Riverside Parkway exit 43. No need for an alternate and not impacting the inbound ride leaving Douglasville. Next report at 510 from the Loud Security Systems Traffic Center. Triple Team Traffic, 95.5 WSB.
4: Heat advisories remain in place due to, well, the heat and the humidity, but also monitoring for more of these thunderstorms to develop later on this afternoon. Until then, we're climbing to a high of 95, and lows tonight will stay in the upper 70s to low 80s. It is currently 78 degrees in Chamblee and 81 at the airport. Meteorologist Christina Edwards, 95.5 WSB.
2: Well, 5:01 now in our top local story this morning.
5: The Corps of Engineers could pursue supporting navigation again in a way that could impact Lake Lanier.
2: Advocates on Lake Lanier are raising concerns about plans being considering downstream that could impact lake levels. WSB's Jonathan O'Brien says it could impact the way millions of people utilize the lake's water.
6: The Army Corps of Engineers is currently studying the impact of allowing navigation on rivers south of Lanier. In response, the Lake Lanier Association says it's worried about the impact on water levels. Association Vice President Clyde Morris.
5: Lanier just simply cannot refill fast enough or often enough to be able to withstand the constant pressure of having to send water downstream.
6: In a statement, the Corps says it remains committed to an open science-based planning process. No final decisions on the project have been made. Jonathan O'Brien, 95.5 WSB.
2: Lake Lanier serves as the water supply source for almost 5 million people in Metro Atlanta and North Georgia. In addition to that, it supports a recreational economy that has a $1 billion annual impact on the region. It's 5:02 now. With more news, here are Judd Hickenbotham and Austin Eller.
1: And Chris, Gwinnett County police arrest a man accused of threatening a taxi driver with a knife.
7: The arrest comes days after police shared photos of the suspect armed with a knife. The incident happened in Norcross in May. Police say the man only paid half his fare before coming at the driver with a knife in one hand and a pole in the other. Earlier this week, detectives asked for the public's help finding the man. He's now identified as 24-year-old Dimas Alberto Rodas Hercules. He's currently in the Gwinnett County Jail and faces multiple charges, including aggravated assault. Bill Caiaccio, 95.5 WSB.
0: Well, this week's extreme heat remains a concern both here in Metro Atlanta and across parts of the country. As crowds flock to Washington, D.C. for the country's 250th birthday celebration, Clint Osborne, director of D.C.'s Homeland Security and Emergency Management Agency, warns visitors to try and stay cool.
8: We have folks that are out working or out exercising or just out recreating. And if they don't take care of themselves, if they don't prepare, if they don't stay hydrated, if they don't take breaks, it gets really hard on the body over time.
1: He says they're working to keep pools and splash pads open to help cool people off. Cooling centers remain open around parts of Metro Atlanta as well.
0: Well, another data center could be coming to Metro Atlanta. This time, the Marietta Planning Commission votes 4-3 in favor of rezoning 10 acres of land that's currently being used as a self-storage facility along Delk Road near I-75. Developer's attorney tells the commission that the area needs a data center.
9: The purpose and the need is critical because latency is a real problem.
1: But some concerned residents ask that the project either be canceled or paused over concerns about its effects on the area. The full council is expected to consider that plan at its meeting on July 8th.
0: It is 5:04. It's now been more than a week since the devastating pair of earthquakes flattened parts of Venezuela, and aid from the U.S. continues to flow into the country. Alistair Kiyingi with the Global Empowerment Mission helped set up a supply drive at a pair of stadiums in South Florida.
10: We're working with all the sports teams. Many of them have committed their facilities for quick drop-off donations, and that is super helpful.
1: The official death toll in Venezuela now approaches 2,300, with almost 50,000 others still unaccounted for. Volunteers in the country say water systems have also failed in some areas, leaving residents without a reliable source of drinking water.
0: Well, new this morning in the conflict in the Middle East, Iran's Joint Military Command announces that all oil tankers must use its routes through the Strait of Hormuz or face a forceful response. Comes after the latest round of talks in Qatar involving the U.S. and Iran ends with no major breakthroughs.
1: Negotiators reportedly spent both days discussing the strait and unfreezing Iranian funds. The U.S. also demands that Iran dismantle its nuclear program. The next meeting between the two sides is expected after next week's funeral for Iran's late supreme leader, who was killed in U.S. airstrikes at the start of the conflict.
0: We'll check back off. It'll keep you updated on the conflict in the Middle East here on 95.5 WDSB and on the WDSB radio app. Breaking news in the region when it happens.
1: It's 5:05, and we're hearing 911 audio of former Atlanta Falcon Calais Campbell on the day that his mother was found dead in a Buckhead townhome. He tells the dispatcher that he and his sister were there for a welfare check.
11: We didn't want to come inside. We don't know. She could be in the house.
0: No, but he was urged to wait until police arrived, and until Campbell's body was later found inside, Calais' brother has been charged with stabbing his mother to death. During the 911 call, Calais calls his brother mentally ill. So far, no motive has been given for the killing.
1: While students are home for the summer, a subcommittee with Atlanta Public Schools works on policies to balance kids' screen time in the classroom. Board member Alfred Brooks admits there has been an imbalance since the pandemic caused remote learning.
12: There is benefits to having technology properly used in the classroom, but there could also be cost that we can no longer afford.
0: He says the goal is to get students to better interact face-to-face. Some ideas include bans on screens during lunch and replacing some online books with physical textbooks. The group is seeking online public comment before its next committee meeting in 2 weeks. It's 5:06.
2: All right, if you're just getting up, getting ready to go to work, we've got a triple team traffic travel advisory. First thing out of the gate this morning, you'll hear that. When we continue on Atlanta's Morning News, in just 3 minutes, our exclusive five-day forecast will take us right through the 4th of July weekend heats, and yay, U.S. soccer team. It's 5:06 now.
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2: Well, it's 5:09 now. How the Braves are chipping in with Venezuela earthquake relief. It's one of the stories you'll hear starting in 90 seconds right after traffic in our five-day forecast. Let's get that early morning travel advisory first here. Mark McKay.
3: All right, Chris, it's outbound on I-20 past Six Flags. Crash cleaned up in two left lanes of I-20 westbound at Riverside Parkway exit 46. Fortunately, now just the tap of the brakes in the area. At times, they've had all lanes blocked, but only two left lanes knocked out right now. And that's not the only action in Cobb County out west this morning, Ashley Frasca.
4: Some fire department activity in Austell has Highway 78 Veterans Memorial Highway blocked just east of Maxim Road. You'll see all the flashing lights. And speaking of 78, it sounds like DeKalb County authorities may be working some trouble on Highway 78 eastbound near North Druid Hills. 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Next report at 520 from the Loud Security Systems Traffic Center. Triple Team Traffic, 95.5 WSB.
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14: Warm, hazy, humid. Yeah, you know the drill. We are continuing with this heat wave, not only this morning, but through this afternoon. Partly cloudy with a high of 96. If you don't get any clouds moving through, then the temperature will trend a little hotter than that. However, monitoring for pop-up showers and thunderstorms later on today, and some of the storms could produce a damaging wind gust as well as a torrential downpour. If you get any of the rain, consider yourself lucky. My house hasn't received it in 2 weeks. Lows tonight in the upper 70s. Tomorrow, continuing this heat trend with highs in the mid to upper 90s, and that will also continue for the 4th of July. Peachtree Road Race runners and spectators, volunteers, the race is going to be experienced with temperatures in the upper 70s to low 80s. And then for the afternoon of the 4th of July, climbing back into the mid to upper 90s, the heat continues on Sunday as well. Right now, it's 78 degrees in East Point, 70 in Roswell, 77 in Villarrica. Meteorologist Christina Edwards, 95.5 WSB.
3: Well, good morning. Thursday now, July the 2nd, 2026. I'm Chris Chandler. This is Atlanta's Morning News. Jobs on Wall Street's mind today. You'll hear our money update in about 5 minutes at 5:17. More stories now. It's 5:12.
0: AAA predicts more than 72 million Americans will travel for the 4th of July holiday, which means Georgia's roads will be extra busy at times.
22: According to AAA, over 2.4 million Georgians will be traveling this Independence Day holiday, with a majority of those folks, over 2.1 million, hitting the roads. For those traveling by vehicle, most are driving today. The Auto Club estimates the heaviest traffic time will be between noon and 6 p.m. AAA also saying because of the heat, drivers should make sure that their tires are rotated and have enough air pressure in them, and batteries are in peak condition. Meanwhile, at Hartsfield-Jackson International, about 4 million people are expected to fly through Atlanta through July 7th. Michelle Wright, 95.5 WSB.
1: The Atlanta Braves are sending support to Venezuela following last week's earthquakes.
23: With four Braves players on the team calling Venezuela home, it was natural the team wanted to do something to help. The Braves' Danielle Badisi says they decided to auction off autographed photos and an original painting of the Braves' right fielder.
24: We had a gift of a beautiful Ronald Acuna original piece of art that was created by John Hill on Friday night at our RBI City Connect game.
23: Auction funds will be collected through July 12th. Lisa Nicholas, 95.5 WSB.
0: Well, despite concerns from lawmakers, newly named Federal Reserve Chair Kevin Warsh insists the Fed will remain independent from other entities, including the White House.
25: We've been an independent central bank for a very long time. We're going to be an independent central bank at this moment, and you're going to see no changes on that.
1: During a European Central Bank forum in Portugal, he says the Fed remains committed to taming inflation. Some Democrats expressed their worries at his confirmation hearing that Warsh would lower interest rates at President Trump's command.
0: New York City is boosting its security ahead of America 250 festivities this weekend. They include the largest ever flotilla of tall ships and the Macy's 4th of July fireworks. Police Commissioner Jessica Tisch also addresses rumors that Taylor Swift and Travis Kelce plan to get married this weekend at Madison Square Garden.
26: The NYPD will, of course, have a detail in place, but I am not going to go into more specifics on that at this time.
1: Roads will be closed around the garden starting Friday night. She insists there are no known credible threats to any of the weekend activities in New York.
0: It's 5:14. The Atlanta-based CDC urges us to protect ourselves from mosquito bites over the holiday weekend.
27: CDC saying there's a surge in the number of mosquitoes detected with West Nile virus. In fact, they're buzzing around 23 states, including Georgia. That's the most states in 10 years to see West Nile carrying mosquitoes this time of year. At least 48 human cases have been reported so far. 38 have been severe neuroinvasive disease.
1: WUSB health reporter Sabrina Cupid says the CDC recommends using insect repellent and try to avoid being outside between dusk and dawn when mosquitoes that spread West Nile virus are most active.
0: Atlanta-based Coca-Cola is said to be courting bankers for its bottling unit in India.
27: Sources tell Bloomberg that Coke has invited investment banks to make their pitch for roles in the planned initial public offering of the unit in a deal that could raise about $1 billion. We've learned that the presentations are scheduled to take place next week in London and that Coca-Cola is seeking a valuation of about $10 billion for its Indian bottling business, which is one of India's largest soft drink bottlers. I'm Bloomberg's Gina Cervetti for 95.5 WSB.
1: Fans following the U.S. Men's World Cup team prepared to head from San Francisco to Seattle for the team's next game after its 2-0 win over Bosnia-Herzegovina in the round of 32.
5: I thought when I was screaming that I was going to pass out. Like, I was so excited. I mean, I cannot believe it. It's amazing.
0: And correspondent Christiane Cordero says the first U.S. win in a knockout match in the World Cup in 24 years.
5: This U.S. team now advances to the round of 16, where we will play Belgium in Seattle on Monday. It is a rematch of the 2014 round of 16. When we lost to Belgium in extra time.
0: Yeah, that match is set for 8 p.m. Monday. While the U.S. was considered the favorite in last night's match, Monday's game against Belgium is considered right now a toss-up. It's 5:16.
2: Eight of the top 10 programs on television last week were World Cup matches. The U.S.-Turkey game, 21 million viewers, which in this day and age is a lot. The highest-rated entertainment program, 60 Minutes, pulled in just 5 million. Well, coming up at 5:20, we will check traffic and weather for you early here on a Thursday morning. Your money is next year for the first time on this Thursday. Here's Bloomberg's Andrew O'Day.
6: Before the U.S. government and the markets close tomorrow in observance of the nation's 250th, we get a day of Wall Street trading with jobs front and center. The Labor Department delivers its tally of June employment and unemployment an hour ahead of the opening bell, with economists' predictions for job creation trending downward in the days leading up to the report. The forecast is now for 113,000 more jobs to have been added than cut last month, which could be a bit of a Goldilocks reading for Wall Street. A reading too weak could renew economic growth worry, and one too strong would raise interest rate worry. This comes only a few weeks after Kevin Warsh took the helm of the Federal Reserve, and analysts are already expressing alarm that one of his key promises, which is a quieter central bank, will lead to more market volatility. The Fed's guidance has helped Wall Street prepare for what to expect next from the central bank when it comes to interest rates, monetary policy, and general impressions of the economy.
2: Stock futures are mixed ahead of the opening bell. This morning, Metro Atlanta gas prices headed toward the holiday weekend, down another penny, $3.54 a gallon is the AAA average this morning. It's 5:17 in Acworth on the 4th of July, Saturday at Cobble Park. The lakefront celebration there, live music, spectacular, they tell me. Fireworks display. Music starts at 5:30 in the afternoon, and the fireworks start right around 9:30 in the evening in Acworth. Atlanta's morning news continues just 4 minutes from now with some news. It's actually a little bit frustrating, even infuriating, maybe a little too strong, but in that direction, the secret they've been keeping about Mitch McConnell's health, which we have all suspected, is terrible. And boy, were we right. Plus, traffic and weather coming up too. 5:18 now.
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2: It's 5:21. 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Good Thursday morning. Pretty grim news about the cost of a new car coming up in about 90 seconds after traffic and weather. Here's Smiling Mark McKay.
3: All lanes open now westbound in Middleton on I-20 at Riverside Parkway. Crash that had multiple left lanes knocked out at exit 43. Riverside has cleared. Inbound right out of Douglasville is on time this morning. Highway 78 is a no-go in Austell. Structure fire being worked, shutting down Highway 78 east and westbound past Maxim Road. Use Clay or Old Alabama. They run north and south of Highway 78. I'll 75, 575 early, Ashley Frasca.
4: You can take your time headed down from Wade Green Road on 75 South. Nothing doing down to Windy Hill, and same story on 575 South headed out of Canton and Holly Springs. 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Next report at 5:30 from the Loud Security Systems Traffic Center. Triple Team Traffic, 95.5 WSB.
14: And the heat goes on with a high of 96. Of course, the heat index values closer to 100 to 105. Keep an eye to the sky later on this afternoon. Keep it tuned to 95.5 WSB. Scattered rain showers and thunderstorms will roll through. Some of them may produce some damaging wind gusts as well as heavy rain. Right now, 77 degrees in Sandy Springs, 79 in Stockbridge, 77 in Noonan. Meteorologist Christina Edwards, 95.5 WSB.
2: At 5:25, how Clark would pay for it if he were renovating his house. It's 5:23.
1: Mitch McConnell's office isn't commenting on reports that the Kentucky senator suffered a heart attack last month. Police scanner audio reveals paramedics arrived at the 84-year-old's home for a cardiac arrest on the same day that his office said he had been hospitalized.
0: Spokesman says McConnell's still working with staff on Senate business despite his absence. McConnell's had several health scares in recent years, including being hospitalized earlier this year for flu-like symptoms.
1: President Trump visits North Dakota to tour the new Theodore Roosevelt Presidential Library.
20: Today we come to the heartland of America to pay tribute to a man who embodied the heart and soul and fight and spirit of our country as much as anyone who ever lived.
0: Now, Roosevelt was originally from New York, but spent a large chunk of his adult life in North Dakota following the death of his mother and wife. That was before he became the 26th president. The library opens to the public on July 4th.
1: Well, affording a new car just got even harder for most Americans.
21: It's a shocking amount. The average U.S. car payment on a new vehicle just hit a fresh all-time high, $777 a month. That's according to the auto site Edmunds.com, which also says nearly one quarter of all U.S. new car buyers have taken out a loan of 7 years or more. Making things even harder, stretch buyers are putting less money down, about 10% less than they did just 1 year ago. I'm Bloomberg's Tom Busby for 95.5 WSB.
0: It's 524.
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2: Thank you, Clark. Let me tell you about our Atlanta's Morning News coming up tomorrow. At this time, it is a special 4th of July America 250 edition. You'll hear from all of our WSB hosts, Scott Slade, Clark Howard, both our Erics, Mark Arum, Shelley Winsor. George Washington himself in the flesh will join us to talk about 1776. We'll talk about George's part in the Revolution and the undeniably divisive time in which we live, how long that might last. Got all kinds of things coming up for you tomorrow at Atlanta's Morning News Time. When we continue here, Data Center Marietta. It's 526.
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2: It's 5:30. Good morning. I'm Chris Chandler. This is Atlanta's Morning News. Thank you for waking up with us. Our top local stories.
0: Despite opposition, plans for a data center in Marietta move a step closer to reality.
8: There are calls for the removal of a metro area sheriff after a DUI arrest.
2: You will hear these stories in less than 90 seconds. First, though, traffic and weather. Here's Smiling Mark McKay.
9: Interstate system starts out good this morning. No major construction hangups or anything to slow you down. Can't make the ride out of Mableton, Austell this morning along Highway 78. Veterans Memorial Highway shut down with a structure fire currently being worked by Cobb Austell Fire. Highway 78 east and westbound shut down past Maxim Road on the west side. Next report at 5:40 from the Loud Security Systems Traffic Center. Triple Team Traffic, 95.5 WSB.
10: The sun will be up in about 1 hour, and that means temperatures will be up as well, climbing to a high of 96, heat index values 100 to 105, and monitoring for scattered rain showers and thunderstorms this afternoon, some of which could produce some damaging wind gusts later on this evening. Right now, 75 degrees in Villa Rica, 75 in Kennesaw. It is 82 in Norcross. Heat index value feels like 87 in Lawrenceville. Meteorologist Christina Upwards, 95.5 WSB.
2: Well, 5:31 now. And our top local story, data center development. You know, it has been one of the main topics of discussion for many local boards and commissions lately. Now a plan under consideration in Marietta that's drawing considerable commentary from both sides of the issue.
11: The Marietta Planning Commission hears a proposal to rezone 10 acres of land to build a data center at an existing self-storage facility. The developer's attorney, Parks Huff, says the space is in a prime location.
12: Some of the same factors of why this is a good site for our use is the fact it's close to the infrastructure, not only utilities, power, but also cables and internet and that connectivity.
11: The commission approves the proposal in a 4-3 vote and will recommend it to the Marietta City Council. Jordan Brown, 95.5 WSB.
2: Howsoever, opponents, including Susan Clark, say more reviews and studies are needed.
14: I request that you think about a moratorium on this and other data centers in Marietta until we know more about data centers here.
2: And so we will see. The Marietta City Council will take this up at their meeting next Wednesday. 5:32 now. With more news, here are Judd Hickenbotham and Austin Eller.
8: And Chris, more information is coming to light about the murder of a former Atlanta Falcon player's mother in Buckhead.
17: Authorities releasing the 911 call made by Calais Campbell Tuesday as he, his sister, and brother-in-law were trying to get in to check on their mom.
18: It was kind of a wellness check. My mother, my brother's, he's mentally ill. He's been diagnosed with schizophrenia and some other things. He stays with my mother, and this morning, we're trying to get a house. We can't get in our house.
17: 71-year-old Natil Campbell was found inside of that home dead. Sierra Campbell, her son, was arrested and is now being charged with her murder. Michelle Wright, 95.5 WSB.
0: The intense heat wave continues to slam states across the East Coast, not just here in Georgia. Many who work outdoors are trying to survive while also earning a living. That includes this man in Massachusetts, where the heat index reached 97 degrees yesterday.
20: We have a fridge at our shop, and they let us take waters whenever we want, so we'll stock up before we hit the road.
8: Some states out west have passed laws and restrictions on outdoor work in the heat. The National Weather Service says more than half of the country is at risk of heat-related health issues.
0: A group of Hall County residents launches a recall effort against Sheriff Gerald Couch. An application to the county elections director accuses Couch of malfeasance and misconduct after his February DUI arrest. Defense attorney Blake Poole responds to the move.
24: Sheriff Couch has a deep respect for the democratic process and the right of every citizen to hold their elected officials accountable. That right's a cornerstone of our great democracy, and he does not take that for granted.
8: Couch has not been convicted and returned to work last month after a 90-day suspension. The signatures on that recall petition must be verified before the group can take the next step in the process, getting enough signatures to put the recall question up for a county vote.
0: New this morning in the conflict in the Middle East at 5:34, Iran issues a new warning to commercial ships moving through the Strait of Hormuz. CNN's Eleni Jokos reports Iran says ships that don't stick to approved routes will face a forceful response.
4: Iran is trying to still, you know, ensure that all vessels pick the Iranian route. That's the northern routes. They've got the Persian Gulf Straits Authority, this form that you have to fill in. Over the weekend, we saw escalation in the strait where vessels were struck. The United States responded with retaliatory strikes.
8: Iran also says the continued presence of U.S. fighter jets over the strait has caused what it calls insecurity in the waterway. Meanwhile, the U.S. Navy confirms it's continuing to search this morning for a missing crew member who was aboard a helicopter that went down into the Arabian Sea. It's unclear what caused that crash.
0: You check back off and we'll keep you updated on the conflict in the Middle East here on 95.5 WDSB and on the WDSB radio app. Breaking news from the region when it happens.
8: Well, nearly 50,000 people are still missing more than a week after two devastating earthquakes leave destruction across Venezuela. The death toll jumps once again to almost 2,300 people.
0: Mayra Heredia says her 12-year-old cousin Carlos was rescued after 5 days.
6: There's all this bittersweet feeling of happiness because he's alive, but also knowing there's people still there calling out for help.
0: Some rescue crews, though, beginning to reduce operations. More than 11,000 people are injured.
8: There are new concerns about water levels on Lake Lanier as the Army Corps of Engineers weighs whether to allow commercial navigation on rivers south of the lake. The Lake Lanier Association's Clyde Morris says potential changes could directly impact the lake and the Chattahoochee River, which is Metro Atlanta's source of drinking water.
7: Under almost every single scenario of increased navigation, length of season, there would be the equivalent of multiple drawdowns of Lake Lanier's entire conservation pool.
0: The Corps says in a statement it's committed to an open, science-based planning process. No final decisions on the project, though, have been made.
8: A boil water advisory continues this morning for some residents and businesses in the cities of South Fulton and Fairburn. This primarily impacts the area around Roosevelt Highway and Bohannon Road.
0: Atlanta Watershed Management says a third-party contractor hit a power line at the Adamsville pump station, leading to a brief power outage. The advisory was put in place out of an abundance of caution. It's 5:36.
2: You know, there are still miracle stories from Venezuela, though. Listen for the barking here, the yapping. You can hear rescuers pulling a small, cute, fluffy dog out from a crumbled building after almost a week being trapped there. They got him enthusiastically out of the rubble. He licked the face of the rescuer, tail wagging. They fed it. Seemed to be absolutely all right. Well, coming up when Atlanta's morning news continues here, it's an America 250 look back at life in Georgia in 1776. That's Scott Slade's Georgia for this week. Next, plus we'll get our five-day forecast to cover the holiday weekend for you and a check of downtown Atlanta from the Traffic Center. 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
2: It is 5:40 now. Scott Slade joins us in 90 seconds after traffic and the holiday weekend weather. Here's Mark McKay first.
5: Going to be a holiday weekend getaway, Chris, trying to get into and out of Metro Atlanta, especially today, rolling into what is going to be a day off for many tomorrow. That'll put extra pressure on the downtown connector and the ride to Hartsfield. Heading there this morning, use the connector with confidence, working well between 17th Street, I-20, and the split at 166 Langford Parkway. How's I-20, Ashley Frasca?
9: I-20's doing okay out of Douglasville. Speed limit shot, in fact, eastbound to the west side of I-285. And if you need to use that instead of Highway 78, Veterans Memorial Highway, I would do so. That has been shut down east of Maxim Road in Austell as they're still battling a structure fire there. 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Next report at 5:50 from the Loud Security Systems Traffic Center. Triple Team Traffic, 95.5 WSB.
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10: Sunrise is 45 minutes away, and already temperatures are in the upper 70s across the metro area. A few of us are checking in the low 80s. We will climb to a high of 96, and that means heat index values will be in the 100 to 105 territory. That's why the heat advisories are in effect. Extreme heat is for the Northwest Georgia Mountains because the heat index could get up to 110 in that region. Monitoring for pop-up showers and thunderstorms later on this afternoon. Some storms could be strong to severe with damaging winds, the main impacts, as well as some heavy downpours for the ride home this evening. Lows tonight in the upper 70s. The summertime pattern will continue, quite frankly, all the way into the 4th of July and into Sunday as well. But looking at Independence Day, Saturday morning, lows will be in the upper 70s, daytime highs in the mid to upper 90s, and of course, a few pop-up showers and thunderstorms to be anticipated through the afternoon. Right now, 77 degrees in Noonan, 75 in Fayetteville, 77 in Conyers. Meteorologist Christina Edwards, 95.5 WSB.
2: Well, it's time for Scott Slade's Georgia at 5:43. You hear it every Thursday morning at this time on Atlanta's Morning News, sponsored by Breda Pest Management. This morning for America 250, what was Georgia like 250 years ago this summer?
12: We were rural, untamed, with a brutal plantation economy. Savannah was the major population center, if you can call it that. And Barry College history professor Christy Snyder says, up to the mid-1770s, we largely stayed out of revolutionary politics.
16: And especially for Georgia, we were just such a young colony at that time, right? We'd only been established in 1733. We still depended on the British for a lot of support in protection from Native Americans and the Spanish in Florida, the French in Louisiana prior to that time. And so I think there's just a lot more loyalist sentiment in Georgia. So not only is it not affecting us economically as much as it is some of the other colonies, but we just needed the British a lot more. So there wasn't tons of resentment. That does begin to change around 1775 when you actually have shooting breakout in Lexington and Concord between, you know, the Massachusetts militias and British troops. That's when Georgia, I think, really starts to heat up. The patriot sentiment in Georgia really starts to heat up, and those loyalists are, the backlash against them begins.
12: But Georgia did wind up with a role in the War of Independence.
16: In many ways, although Georgia comes late to the revolution, we are, you know, we play a significant role. There's a couple of really important battles, the victory at Kettle Creek in 1779 that really, you know, helps the patriotic cause in the South. And so, and the revolution is fairly good for Georgia. Our population was pretty small when it began, around, people disagree, but maybe between 30 to 50,000. And by 1790, you're looking at closer to 82,000. By 1800, 162,000 in Georgia. So the revolution was good for the state.
12: Berry College history professor Christy Snyder. Georgia was the only colony not represented at the first Continental Congress. But that changed for the second one when Button Gwinnett, Lyman Hall, and George Walton traveled to Philadelphia to sign the Declaration of Independence 250 years ago this summer.
2: 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Well, coming at 5:51, we'll get traffic and weather for you heading out toward the holiday weekend. It's 5:46 now. Let's check your money. Here's Bloomberg's Andrew O'Day.
4: Chinese tech giant Alibaba and its U.S. digital payment processor have agreed to pay $600 million to resolve a U.S. investigation into whether they failed to prevent the sale and importation of illegal pharmaceuticals and controlled substances. The investigation found that overseas customers used Alibaba platforms to make purchases of more than $200 million of products that lacked U.S. approval. Alibaba admits that it failed to prevent some third-party sellers from circumventing controls and measures and using Alibaba.com to import unapproved goods into the U.S. Bending Spoons, a tech company whose name is inspired by a scene in The Matrix, had a good first day on Wall Street. Shares surged 40% above their initial offering price, giving the company a market value of $25.7 billion. Bending Spoons specializes in acquiring struggling tech brands, which include AOL, Evernote, and Vimeo.
2: Stock futures are mixed ahead of the opening bell this morning. 5:47 now. Eric Von Hessler for America 250, pointing out the Constitution, its purpose, limit government.
11: The Constitution was written with that assumption in mind. Its purpose wasn't to hand out freedoms. Its purpose was to create a government powerful enough to function, but limited enough that it couldn't casually trample the rights that people already possessed. You see, that's why the Bill of Rights is written the way it is. Notice the language. Congress shall make no law. The right of the people shall not be infringed. It's a list of restrictions on government. It's not gifts from the government. And I think that's a lesson worth remembering 250 years after America's birth.
2: Something to think about there. More with EVH, and you'll hear from all of our WSB hosts with their America 250 thoughts on Atlanta's Morning News. Tomorrow, Friday morning at Atlanta's Morning News Time, it is a special program. I'm going to set aside a lot of the things we normally do to hear from our hosts. We will hear from historians, talk all about the holiday, where we stand in this country on this important birthday, and we'll hear from George Washington himself at length, too. That's tomorrow at Atlanta's Morning News Time. When we continue in just 3 minutes, big, big night for Team U.S. at the World Cup. We're going to relive it if you went to bed early. That's in 3 minutes, along with traffic and weather. 5:48 now, that's a great time to get a guaranteed offer on your home from Mark Spain Real Estate at markspain.com.
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2: Timber! There's a sound at Centennial Park last night. The fans reacting to the USA final goal against Bosnia-Herzegovina. More from the World Cup. An exciting win for Team USA coming after traffic and weather. In less than 90 seconds, we will start in the 24-hour traffic center with some troubles on I-285. Here's Martin McKay.
5: More of an inconvenience, Chris, on the west side. The west side construction slowing you north and southbound, trying to get onto especially I-20 westbound. That road work that continues on the west side, restricting lanes at times, so a bit of a slow zone on 285. That's the only one we can find is that west side, and there is trouble on the west side between Mapleton and Austell. Can't use the main route. Highway 78 Veterans Memorial Highway. Structure fire has shut down east-west Highway 78 past Maxim Road exit or Highway 5. Go ahead and use Clay Road or Old Alabama Road as ways around that. Let's get you into downtown Atlanta now with Ashley Frasca.
9: It may be a busy getaway travel day. Seeing a little bit more volume now on the downtown connector, 75-85, but north and south running well through the city. 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Next report at 6 from the Loud Security Systems Traffic Center. Triple Team Traffic, 95.5 WSB.
10: Summertime sizzles with a high of 96 today, and looking at heat index values in the triple digits. Also monitoring for pop-up showers and thunderstorms later on this afternoon, some of which could produce some damaging wind gusts and heavy downpours. Right now, 78 degrees in Stockbridge, 73 in Chamblee. It's 70 in Roswell. Meteorologist Christina Upwards, 95.5 WSB.
2: And Kennesaw tomorrow on the 3rd of July, downtown, live entertainment, Rupert's Orchestra. I've heard them. They are excellent. Some food, family-friendly fun, ending with what it says right here is a massive fireworks display, not to be missed. Celebration 4 to 10, fireworks at 9:30. It's 5:54.
0: Leaders with Atlanta Public Schools are trying to figure out how to balance screen time for students in the classroom.
13: Too much screen time is a concern brought up by some parents in Atlanta, so a subcommittee is working on a plan to place limits on the use of computers in the classroom.
15: You know, our intention is to find a balanced approach to something that has become unbalanced.
13: Board member Alfred Brooks says K through second graders would be limited to 90 minutes per day, with other limits placed through senior year. Parent comments are welcome through the Atlanta Let's Talk portal before the July 16th meeting and the full board meeting in August. Lisa Nicholas, 95.5 WSB.
19: Atlanta is one of the best places in the country to celebrate Independence Day. That's according to a new report from Wallet Hub, which puts Atlanta at number 8 among the country's 100 largest cities.
0: The report looks at 18 key metrics, including affordability, attraction, safety, and accessibility. The National Retail Federation, meanwhile, expects Americans to spend about $9.4 billion on food alone this 4th of July.
19: Team USA secures a knockout round victory in the World Cup for the first time in 24 years with a 2-0 win over Bosnia and Herzegovina. Excited fans.

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11: Hey, good Thursday morning, 6 o'clock now. I'm Chris Chandler, and this is Atlanta's morning news. Thanks for being with us. 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
11: These stories in less than 90 seconds. First, traffic and weather. Here's Mark McKay.
14: Major roadway shut down this morning on the west side. Cannot take the main route between Austell and Mapleton. Structure fire. Cobb and Austell fire working it on Highway 78, Veterans Memorial Highway. Shut down east of Maxim Road. So you'll want to use either Clay Road to the north or Old Alabama Road to the south. Those are two east-west routes that'll get you around the closure of Highway 78 this morning in Austell. Next report at 610 from the Loud Security Systems Traffic Center. Triple Team Traffic, 95.5 WSB.
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0: Lord, honey, here comes the heat, rising to a high of 96 for today. And of course, the heat index values will be in the triple digits and potentially getting to a 110. That's what the feels like will be if you travel over towards the North Georgia mountains, especially the northwest corner. Monitoring for a few pop-up storms later on today. Some could produce some damaging wind gusts. Lows tonight in the upper 70s. That's where we're starting right now in East Point, where it's 79, 77 degrees in Marietta, 81 in Duluth. Meteorologist Christina Upwards, 95.5 WSB.
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2: About 75% more water out of Lake Lanier than has been drawn out of Lake Lanier for navigation purposes.
1: That's what could be coming under proposed changes by the Army Corps of Engineers. Ideas advocates, it has opponents. If it goes through, could have an impact, though, all across the region.
3: To accommodate increased traffic on the rivers, the Lake Lanier Association worries the Army Corps of Engineers will increase the flow of water from the lake. Association Vice President Clyde Morris wants them to do a full cost-benefit analysis.
2: So that we don't run into a situation where the Corps is changing its operations, trying to support navigation, and Lake Lanier is being impacted as a result.
3: In a statement, the Corps says it will complete what's necessary to support informed decision-making, adding no final decision has been made. Jonathan O'Brien, 95.5 WSB.
1: Congress has appropriated $3 million to examine reinstating dredging and channel restoration in support of navigation. Proponents believe the change could improve economic conditions for thousands of people living downstream from Lake Lanier. IDEA has support of elected officials and government entities in both Georgia and Alabama. 6:03 now with more news. Here are John Hickenbotham and Austin Eller.
4: And Chris, this is new from overnight. Numerous fire vehicles are still on scene dealing with hot spots after fire guts a business in Austell. WSB's Graham Carroll joins live with details on the huge response from two different fire departments.
5: Yeah, that's right, Austin. Austell Fire responding to a call at Silk World Incorporated, a wholesale florist business located at 1925 Veterans Memorial Highway. Due to the size of the department and the scope of the blaze, several engines from Cobb County were called in to assist. The entire roadway has been shut down since this all began around 2 a.m., as you heard them mention in traffic, and most of the firefighters are still on scene. No word yet on a cause for the fire or whether anyone was injured, but it's clear there is considerable damage to the interior and exterior of the building. Reporting live in the 24-hour news center, Graham Carroll, 95.5 WSB.
6: Gwinnett County Police arrest a man accused of attacking a taxi driver with a knife.
7: After releasing photos of the suspect earlier this week, police get a break in the case. They've identified the suspect as 24-year-old Dimas Alberto Rodas Hercules. He's facing a number of charges, including aggravated assault, and is now in the Gwinnett County Jail. The incident happened in Norcross in May when the taxi driver accused the man of not paying his fare. Police say the man went into his home and came out holding a pole in one hand and a knife in the other. The driver left the area and called police. Bill Caiaccio, 95.5 WSB.
4: Atlanta police released 911 audio from former Atlanta Falcon Calais Campbell following this week's killing of his mother in a Buckhead townhome. Campbell tells the dispatcher he was worried that his brother may have hurt his mom.
8: She's not mentally ill. My brother's mentally ill.
6: Yes, Sierra Campbell was later arrested for the stabbing death of his mother. Nateel Campbell's body was later found after a police standoff. So far, no motive has been given. Police had been called to the home several times over the past year.
4: It's 6:04. The U.S. continues to send aid into Venezuela more than a week after powerful twin earthquakes flattened areas around the capital city of Caracas. Alistair Kiyingi with a Global Empowerment Mission organizes a supply drive at stadiums near Miami.
9: This is going to be a very, very long response, and Venezuelans need the help, and we can get all the help that we need. We can use it.
6: While the death toll soars to almost 2,300 in Venezuela, about 50,000 others are still unaccounted for. More than 11,000 are injured. Volunteers on the ground say some areas don't have reliable sources of drinking water after local water systems failed.
4: New this morning in the conflict in the Middle East, Iran's Joint Military Command announces that all oil tankers must use its routes through the Strait of Hormuz or face a forceful response. It comes after the latest round of talks in Qatar involving the U.S. and Iran ends with no major breakthroughs.
6: Negotiators are reportedly spent both days discussing the strait and unfreezing Iranian funds. The U.S. also demands that Iran dismantle its nuclear program. The next meeting between the two sides is expected after next week's funeral for Iran's supreme leader, who was killed in U.S. airstrikes at the start of the conflict.
4: Check back often. We'll keep you updated on the conflict in the Middle East here on 95.5 WSB and on the WSB radio app. Breaking news from the region when it happens.
6: The Marietta Planning Commission approves plans to build a data center along Delk Road near I-75. It would be on a 10-acre site that currently serves as a self-storage facility. While the developer's attorney insists the project is needed for the area, some concerned citizens say otherwise.
10: I request that you think about a moratorium on this for now until we know more about data centers here.
4: The full council is set to consider the plan at its meeting next Wednesday. Other metro Atlanta communities have banned plans for data centers over worries about their power and water usage, along with potential traffic issues.
6: While we deal with the sweltering heat around metro Atlanta, the high temperatures are also being felt elsewhere. Director of Homeland Security and Emergency Management in Washington, D.C., Clint Osborne, warns those flocking to the nation's capital for the country's 250th birthday should take precautions against the heat.
11: It puts a lot of pressure on the body to respond. And if they don't take care of themselves, if they don't stay hydrated, if they don't take breaks, it gets really hard on the body over time.
4: Like metro Atlanta, there are places around D.C. that have opened cooling shelters as well. Osborne says they're also opening pools and splash pads to help keep visitors cool. This portion of Atlanta's Morning News is sponsored by Ragsdale Heating, Air, Plumbing, and Electrical. It's 6:06.
1: Proposals for pretty strong new restrictions on screen time in one of our big metro Atlanta school districts. You'll hear that story when we continue in just 3 minutes. Meteorologist Christina Edwards has her 5-day forecast. The heat through the 4th of July weekend. Chances some storms, though, before we get too far into that. And then a check of I-85 in Norcross will be our top triple team traffic story. It's 6:07.
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1: Morning. Closer and closer to the 4th of July, 10 past 6. Here's you're listening to Atlanta's Morning News. Coming up in less than 90 seconds, the help the Braves are sending to Venezuela earthquake victims. First, though, traffic and that five-day forecast. Let's go up I-85 as we go to the traffic center in Mark McKay.
5: All right, Chris, watching that southbound crowd start to build this morning. Brake lights now forming, leaving Pleasant Hill Road between Duluth and Norcross, breaking free at Indian Trail. 400's in good shape, so is 575 southbound. Construction takes out a right lane, 575 northbound at Riverstone Parkway. 75 through Cobb County is fine. Southwestern Cobb County, Highway 78 is shut down both directions in Austell. Structure fire just east of Maxim Road. How's 285 running, Ashley Frasca?
13: Doing okay on that southeast leg of the perimeter. 285 northbound headed up from 675 in Boulder Crest, and across the north side, 285 east and west in Sandy Springs. And down in the Panthersville area, it sounds like there may be some wires down, power outages. Just be careful around Boulder Crest Road and Panthersville Road. 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Next report at 620 from the Loud Security Systems Traffic Center. Triple Team Traffic, 95.5 WSB.
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25: We are stuck in the summertime pattern in which morning lows are in the upper 70s and daytime highs are in the mid to upper 90s. And that's what we can expect for today with a high of 96. Heat index values will be in the triple digits. Bartow County, you have an extreme heat warning, and that is because the heat index values may climb to 110. The rest of Metro Atlanta, I'm very confident you'll see somewhere around 103 to 105. I'm also confident we will see some scattered rain showers and thunderstorms later on this afternoon, some of which may produce some damaging wind gusts, and that would prompt a severe thunderstorm warning later on this afternoon. So keep it tuned here on 95.5 WSB. I'll track those storms for you later on today. As we go into Independence Day, Saturday, morning lows in the upper 70s, daytime highs in the mid 90s, and monitoring for any pop-up storms in the afternoon. Right now, 77 degrees in Noonan, 73 in Douglasville, at 75 in East Cobb. The heat index values are in the mid-80s. Meteorologist Christina Edwards, 95.5 WSB.
1: Well, good morning to you. It is Thursday, July the 2nd. This is Atlanta's Morning News. I'm Chris Chandler. Coming up on a Money Update at 6:17, by 4 minutes from now, how Apple is going to celebrate the iPhone's 20th. It's 6:13 now.
6: Well, the Braves are showing their support to Venezuela after last week's devastating earthquakes there.
26: Four Atlanta Braves players and some of the front office staff are from Venezuela, so the team is stepping up to the plate to help out. Braves Foundation Director Danielle Badisi says an original painting of Ronald Acuna Jr. and autographed photos of team members will be auctioned off to benefit Venezuela.
27: The club is planning to match funds up to $25,000 at this point.
26: Braves family members are okay.
27: Everybody is, no pun intended, a little shaken up.
26: The painting can be seen at Truist Park until the auction ends on July 12th. Lisa Nicholas, 95.5 WSB.
4: A subcommittee with Atlanta Public Schools is looking to add policies on limiting screen time for its students during class time.
28: The overall spirit of this policy is to make sure that the time we do use on technology is absolutely intentional.
6: Board member Alfred Brooks admits many kids developed an imbalance of screen time while learning remotely during the pandemic. Some ideas being considered include setting screen time limits based on grade level, banning screens during lunch, and ordering more physical textbooks. It's asking for public feedback ahead of its next meeting in 2 weeks.
4: New Federal Reserve Chair Kevin Warsh insists the Fed will remain independent from other entities.
29: We're going to deliver price stability in the U.S. That's what this committee has signed up to do. And our objective is to do that.
7: the tactics, the strategy, and the rest, that's still to come.
6: Warsh has pushed back on Democratic lawmakers' worries that he will serve the president's demands to cut interest rates, even when it may hurt the overall economy. During a European Central Bank forum in Portugal, Warsh says the Fed remains committed to taming inflation.
4: It's 6:15, and it is getaway day for millions of Georgians celebrating Independence Day.
26: According to AAA, more than 2.4 million Georgians will be traveling 50 miles or more to celebrate the 4th of July this year, and over 2.1 million of them will be driving. The predictions find that a majority of those folks will be hitting the roads today because most offices are closed tomorrow. Officials with AAA say peak travel times will be this afternoon, and there'll be about a 58% increase in traffic on the roads, with the most traveled roadway being I-20 eastbound between Atlanta and Augusta. Michelle Wright, 95.5 WSB.
6: New York City is boosting its security ahead of America 250 festivities this weekend. They include the largest ever flotilla of tall ships and the Macy's 4th of July fireworks. Police Commissioner Jessica Tisch also addresses rumors that Taylor Swift and Travis Kelce plan to get married this weekend at Madison Square Garden.
8: The NYPD will, of course, have a detail in place, but I am not going to go into more specifics on that at this time.
4: Roads will be closed around the garden starting Friday night. She insists there are no known credible threats to any of the weekend activities in New York.
6: Fans of USA soccer celebrate into the night following their 2-0 World Cup win against Bosnia-Herzegovina in the round of 32.
9: I'm feeling awesome. Let's go, baby. U.S. win 2-0 with one man down.
25: A packed San Francisco Bay Area stadium provided the home field advantage for the Stars and Stripes, with fans watching and traveling from afar to witness U.S. soccer history.
4: Correspondent Christian Cordero says it's the first U.S. win in a knockout match in 24 years. They now head to Seattle for a match Monday night against Belgium, the same team that ended the U.S. run at the 2014 World Cup. That game's set for 8 p.m. It's currently considered a toss-up. It's 6:16.
1: 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Let's check your money next. Here's Bloomberg's Andrew O.J.
10: Next year is the 20th birthday of the Apple iPhone. 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
1: Stock futures are mixed ahead of the opening bell this morning. 6:17 now, about the 4th of July and America 250. Mark Arum.
3: Hey, Chris, by far, 4th of July, my favorite holiday for a number of reasons. 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
6: Research.
3: The food, you know, the cookouts, the burgers, the hot dogs, the sides. 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
1: And what Mark decided upon reflection, coming up on Atlanta's Morning News tomorrow. We got a special program for you at Atlanta's Morning News time. We'll hear from all of our hosts what they have to say, some thought-provoking stuff on the 4th of July and this 4th of July in particular for a lot of reasons. We've got historians, Georgia's part in the Revolutionary War, for example, a lot of other things too. So join us tomorrow morning at Atlanta's Morning News. I'm going to set aside a lot of the frantic pace we usually have here and talk about the 4th of July and this America 250 4th of July in particular. When Atlanta's Morning News continues in just 2 minutes from now, the news, it turns out they were hiding from us about Mitch McConnell. Plus traffic and weather. It's 6:18.
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1: All right, Atlanta's morning news continues at 6:20. New poll conducted for the holiday. The American who best embodies the core values and principles of America. Who would you say? It's not Trump. It's not Obama. It's not any president, politician, not a business leader. It's Tom Hanks, who most Americans want to see as the face of the country. He's 69 years old, done a lot of things, of course, involved himself in politics, mostly on the Democratic side, but he's also said things like this. I think the United States of America is the promised land, the closest the world has ever gotten to a true promised land. Let's get traffic and weather now. Here's Mark McKay.
5: Starting to see a crowd build, Chris, in the work zone out east. I-20 westbound, leaving Evans Mill, crossing over the Panola Road exit and getting to Wesley Chapel Road. Tap of the brakes, nothing more out of the western burbs, passing Six Flags over Georgia. Think of another route between Austell and Mabledon this morning, Veterans Memorial Highway. Highway 78 shut down east of Maxim Road with a structure fire working there. Use Clay Road instead. Watching the brake lights start to form in the Norcross now, Ashley Frasca.
15: Yeah, you see a little bit more volume, certainly through Gwinnett County now. Headed 85 southbound, waves of volume and a few brake lights between 316 and Beaver Ruin Road. 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Next report at 6:30 from the Loud Security Systems Traffic Center. Triple Team Traffic, 95.5 WSB.
25: Hazy this morning due to all the humidity in place, and so it's going to be a hot one today with a high of 96, heat index values in the triple digits. Monitoring for scattered pop-up showers and thunderstorms this afternoon. Some may produce some damaging wind gusts for the ride home this evening. I'll be tracking them for you here on 95.5 WSB. Right now, 75 degrees in Kennesaw, 78 in Tucker, 79 degrees already in Stockbridge. Meteorologist Christina Edwards, 95.5 WSB.
1: There's a new trend in roofing, and Clark Howard's going to explain it in less than 3 minutes at 6:25. Right now, it's 6:22.
4: The Atlanta-based CDC reports the most cases of West Nile virus for this time of year in more than two decades. Georgia is one of 23 states to report mosquitoes carrying the virus.
26: With millions of Americans expected to spend time outdoors over the holiday, CDC recommends taking precautions to reduce the risk of mosquito bites by using an insect repellent. Avoid being outside between dusk and dawn when those mosquitoes that spread West Nile virus are most active.
6: WSB Health reporter Sabrina Cupid says 12 states have reported human cases of West Nile this year, although Georgia is not among them.
4: Mitch McConnell's office isn't commenting on reports that the Kentucky senator suffered a heart attack last month. Police scanner audio reveals paramedics arrived at the 84-year-old's home for a cardiac arrest on the same day that his office said he had been hospitalized.
6: A spokesman says McConnell is still working with staff on Senate business despite his absence. McConnell's had several health scares in recent years, including being hospitalized earlier this year for flu-like symptoms.
4: Police in rural Ohio arrest a pair of grandparents and parents after 16 kids are rescued from what's being described as deplorable conditions inside a home.
17: We're talking about these kids being discovered covered in bugs and squatting is how officials described it yesterday. And they had this distant look in their eyes.
6: Reporter Sasha Pezenik says several of the kids required medical care, including at least one who was sent to the ICU. Police insist some of the children could have died if left any longer in those conditions.
4: President Trump visits North Dakota to tour the new Theodore Roosevelt Presidential Library.
18: Today we come to the heartland of America to pay tribute to a man who embodied the heart and soul and fight
0: and spirit of our country as much as anyone who ever lived.
6: Roosevelt was originally from New York, but spent a large chunk of his adult life in North Dakota. Following the death of his mother and wife before he became the 26th president, the library opens to the public on July 4th.
4: Well, the cost to own a car just keeps going higher.
2: The average U.S. car payment on a new vehicle just hit a fresh all-time high, $777 a month. That's according to the auto site Edmunds.com, which also says nearly one quarter of all U.S. new car buyers have taken out a loan of 7 years or more.
6: Yeah, Bloomberg's Tom Busby says the typical car buyer is putting down about 10% less money for a vehicle than in past years, making their payments even that much higher. It's 625.
1: Well, does appear there was a rehearsal last night. By all accounts, the Taylor Swift wedding is on for tonight. I got a lot more detail I could go into, but I'm going to spare you. Who's your friend? 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
18: If you're a homeowner, time comes that you got a roof that's going to need replacing. Well, roof colors have changed a lot in a way that you may not be thinking about. This is almost a riddle I'm throwing at you. Do you know that roofing manufacturers now offer a number of shingles that are designed to reduce the energy consumption of your home? And the hotter a climate that you live in, the more this matters, because the newer shingles allow the heat coming from the sun to be reflected away instead of absorbed by your home, so that it reduces the energy load that your house has to produce, the amount of air conditioning you've got to have in the summer. And it doesn't raise the cost of putting in a roof. It just saves you money having that new roof.
1: Wither data centers in Marietta. That story in 3.5 minutes at 626.
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1: Wyatt, 6:30. Good morning. I'm Chris Chandler. This is Atlanta's Morning News. We do thank you for waking up with us on a Thursday. Our top local stories.
6: Well, a mix of support and opposition at a public meeting for a planned data center in Marietta.
4: A power outage causes some South Metro residents to go under a boil water advisory.
1: These stories in less than 90 seconds. First, traffic and weather. Here's Smiling Mark McKay.
11: Into the hazy sunrise this morning, the brake lights on I-20 eastbound. They form just past Six Flags over Georgia at Fulton Industrial Boulevard. North of I-20 on the west side, can't make that move between Austell and Mapleton on Highway 78 Veterans Memorial Highway. Active structure fire has shut down Highway 78 east and west past Highway 5. That's Maxim Road, so take Clay Road instead. Next report at 6:40 from the Loud Security Systems Traffic Center. Triple Team Traffic, 95.5 WSB.
25: We'll need the sunglasses today through the afternoon. We'll also need the ice water as well. We got to stay cool because we're rising to a high of 96. The heat index values will be in the triple digits. But hold on to the umbrella. We may have scattered thunderstorms later on today that could bring heavy downpours as well as damaging wind gusts. I'll be tracking those for you later on this afternoon here on 95.5 WSB. Right now, 72 degrees in Peachtree City, 78 in Conyers. It is 75 in Lawrenceville with feels like heat index values already in the 80s. Meteorologist Christina Edwards, 95.5 WSB.
1: 6:31, our top local story at the half hour. The Marietta Planning Commission gives the green light to rezone 10 acres of land and build a data center on Powers Ferry Place. Still, this requires sign off by the city council, and the idea continues to draw vocal opposition.
12: The board voted 4-3 after hearing the proposal from Representative Park Huffs and several oppositions from attendees. Marietta resident Joel Becker believes building a data center would do more harm than good.
13: I thought Marietta was a well-run city. I thought there was nothing going wrong in this city. But this changes that. This is throwing some massive wrong thing into our city. And the voters know that. And the voters will go to the polls with that.
12: The commission will now recommend the proposal to the city council, who meets next on July 8th. Jordan Brown, 95.5 WSB.
1: Parks Huff represents the developer seeking to build the facility. He says it's an ideal location that will serve a significant need in the area.
14: This is a 12 megawatt data computing center. And the purpose and the need is critical because latency is a real problem.
1: Data center debates have raged in recent months all across the metro. Supporters tout the economic impacts, the benefits of the facility's output. A lot of people worry, though, about the environmental and noise concerns. And a number of metro communities have put moratoriums on data center development to allow for further study and public input. 6:32 now. With more news, here are Judd Hickenbotham and Austin Eller.
4: Some residents in the cities of South Fulton and Fairburn still under a boil water advisory this morning after a power outage at the Adamsville pump station. The advisory impacts homes and businesses around Roosevelt Highway and Bohannon Road.
6: Atlanta Watershed Management says a third-party contractor mistakenly hit a power line leading to that outage. There's no word on when the advisory could be lifted.
4: Well, a new petition from citizens in Hall County launches a recall effort against Sheriff Gerald Couch. Comes after his February DUI arrest. Couch's defense attorney, Blake Poole, says Couch respects the democratic process.
27: Sheriff Couch was elected to serve all of Hall County, and that's exactly what he intends to keep doing every single day for every single resident.
6: Couch returned to work last month following a 90-day suspension. He has not been convicted. The signatures on the petition must first be verified before the group can move to the next step, getting enough signatures to send the recall question to a vote among residents.
4: New this morning in the conflict in the Middle East, Iran issues a stark warning to ships passing through the Strait of Hormuz. country's Joint Military Command says in a new statement, ships that don't use the country's approved routes will face a forceful response.
6: CNN's Eleni Jokos reports the U.S.-Iran agreement allows ships to pass through the strait without paying any charges for 60 days.
0: When we look at tanker traffic right now, it is starting to pick up again, but the threat, according to authorities, is still substantial at this point. You've got the Omani route in the southern part of the strait, and then you've got the Iranian route.
6: The U.S. Navy, meanwhile, says it is continuing to search for a crew member who was on board a military helicopter that went down yesterday in the Arabian Sea. Officials haven't said what brought the helicopter down.
4: Check back often. We'll keep you updated on the conflict in the Middle East here on 95.5 WSB and on the WSB radio app. Breaking news from the region when it happens.
6: More than a week after a pair of earthquakes strikes Venezuela, the death toll is still continuing to climb. Almost 2,300 are now confirmed dead. More than 11,000 are injured.
4: Myra Heredia says it took 5 days for rescuers to get to her 12-year-old cousin Carlos.
2: Miraculously, he was only dehydrated. There was no broken bones, just a couple of bruises here and there, but otherwise fine.
4: It's estimated about 50,000 people are still unaccounted for.
6: The Lake Lanier community is urging caution as the federal government considers a plan that could have a major impact on lake levels and Metro Atlanta's drinking water. The U.S. Army Corps of Engineers is considering opening up rivers downstream for commercial navigation.
4: But the Lake Lanier Association's Clyde Morris says this plan would require more water to be released from the lake's dam to ensure safe navigation for boaters.
15: Any water increase that is required by navigation down near the bottom end of the system is going to draw water from the three storage reservoirs, and Lake Lanier's got two-thirds of that water.
4: The Corps says it will complete what's necessary to support informed decision-making. No final decision has been made.
6: Atlanta police released the 911 call that led to the discovery that a former Atlanta Falcons player's mom was killed in her home.
16: The call coming from Calais Campbell as he, his sister, and her husband try to get into the house to check on his mom, 71-year-old Natil Campbell, after a neighbor saw his brother Sierre driving.
17: This morning he drove in a car, which is very unusual. He doesn't drive at all. But the neighbor caught her on camera. They drove off in a car. And we can't get in her house. I just tried to jump the window, and he's in there. And he says she left, but the camera footage that my neighbor has shows she never left.
16: Natil was found dead inside of that home. Sierra is being held at the Fulton County Jail on murder and other charges. Michelle Wright, 95.5 WSB.
4: The intense heat wave continues to slam states across the East Coast, not just here in Georgia. Many who work outdoors are trying to survive while also earning a living. That includes this man in Massachusetts, where the heat index reached 97 degrees yesterday.
18: We have a fridge at our shop, and they let us take waters whenever we want, so we'll stock up before we hit the road.
6: Yeah, some states out west have passed laws and restrictions on outdoor work in the heat. The National Weather Service says more than half of the country is at risk of heat-related health issues. It's 6:36.
1: Meteorologist Christina Edwards continues to track the heat wave here, and she'll have the temperature numbers for you right through the 4th of July weekend in our five-day forecast. When Atlanta's morning news continues in just 3 minutes, also chance of storms later on today. Triple Team Traffic will take a check of I-20 for you, and we'll have an America 250 look back at life in Georgia 250 years ago. That's Scott Slade from Georgia for this week coming up. Next, it's 6:37 now, and this portion of Atlanta's morning news is sponsored by Mo Better Garage.
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1: It's 641. Atlanta's morning news continues. Scott Slade joins us in 90 seconds right after traffic. Check it by 20 here and our 5-day forecast. Here is Smiling Martin McKay.
9: A few brake lights, nothing more. I-20 westbound through DeKalb County around Panola Road and approaching Six Flags and the right lanes, especially at Fulton Industrial Boulevard. Can't make that ride between Austell and Mapleton on Highway 78. Active structure fire has shut down Veterans Memorial Highway just east of Highway 5. Use Clay Road instead. Watching the downtown connector, Ashley Fresca.
11: Well, everything's fine on 7585 northbound, a little volume building around University Avenue. However, a really harrowing situation we've been watching play out. 7585 connector northbound on the right shoulder near 14th Street. A gentleman was standing on the shoulder, going in and out of that right lane. Thankfully, police just pulled up and they're protecting that now and probably have the guy in custody. So just be cautious through Midtown. 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Triple Team Traffic, 95.5 WSB.
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23: Well, I would say we have clear skies this morning, but we have so much humid air in place. It is very, very hazy as we get this Thursday started. And because it's so humid, that's why the feels like temperature is going to be in the triple digits for today, feeling close to 110 in the Bartow County region. So please stay cool. The actual high is 96. Lows tonight in the upper 70s. Tomorrow, partly cloudy, high around 97. And on Independence Day, Saturday, Peachtree Road Race, a lot of us are going to be running with conditions in the upper 70s to low 80s. So absolutely stay hydrated. Not just the water, but keep the electrolytes with you as well. And through the afternoon, Saturday's high is 98 degrees. This pattern will continue into Sunday. Heads up, a few pop-up showers and thunderstorms to be expected for today, especially for the ride home. Some could produce some damaging wind gusts. I'll track those for you here on 95.5 WSB. It is currently 76 degrees in Marietta, 75 in Decatur, 78 in Conyers. Heat index values already in the 80s. Meteorologist Christina Edwards, 95.5 WSB.
1: I love how you sneak that "those of us running" in there. Good
23: I'm
1: luck
23: gonna
1: to
23: do
1: you.
23: It. I've got to do
1: luck.
23: It.
1: Good luck to you tomorrow. Well, it is 6:43 now. And time for Scotts Glades, Georgia, just as every Thursday morning at this time, sponsored by Breda Pest Management. This week, what was Georgia like 250 years ago this summer?
0: We were rural, untamed, with a brutal plantation economy. Savannah was the major population center, if you can call it that. And Barry College history professor Christy Snyder says, up to the mid-1770s, we largely stayed out of revolutionary politics.
2: And especially for Georgia, we were just such a young colony at that time, right? We'd only been established in 1733. We still depended on the British for a lot of support in protection from Native Americans and the Spanish in Florida, the French in Louisiana prior to that time. And so I think there's just a lot more loyalist sentiment in Georgia. So not only is it not affecting us economically as much as it is some of the other colonies, but we just needed the British a lot more. So there wasn't tons of resentment. That does begin to change around 1775 when you actually have shooting breakout in Lexington and Concord between, you know, the Massachusetts militias and British troops. That's when Georgia, I think, really starts to heat up. The patriot sentiment in Georgia really starts to heat up, and those loyalists are, the backlash against them begins.
0: But Georgia did wind up with a role in the War of Independence.
2: In many ways, although Georgia comes late to the Revolution, we are, we play a significant role. There's a couple of really important battles, the victory at Kettle Creek in 1779 that really, you know, helps the patriotic cause in the South. And the Revolution is fairly good for Georgia. Our population was pretty small when it began, around, people disagree, but maybe between 30 to 50,000. And by 1790, you're looking at closer to 82,000. By 1800, 162,000 in Georgia. So the Revolution was good for the state.
0: Barry College history professor Christy Snyder. Georgia was the only colony not represented at the first Continental Congress. But that changed for the second one when Button Gwinnett, Lyman Hall, and George Walton traveled to Philadelphia to sign the Declaration of Independence 250 years ago this summer.
1: Scotts Glades, Georgia, every Thursday morning at 6:42 and 8:12 on Atlanta's Morning News, sponsored by Breda Pest Management. Tomorrow on our special America 250 Atlanta's Morning News program, how Georgia really was the OG, the original purple state, how we teetered between revolution and loyalty to Great Britain. Go in depth on that with us tomorrow at Atlanta's Morning News Time. I am told I said the Peachtree Road Race is tomorrow. I am sorry. I am not working tomorrow. Today seems like Friday. No, the race is day after tomorrow, of course, on Saturday. Well, let's get our money update next, and then we'll get traffic and weather coming up at 6:50. Right now, here's Bloomberg's Andrew O'Day.
12: Before the U.S. government and the markets close tomorrow in observance of the nation's 250th, we get a day of Wall Street trading with jobs front and center. The Labor Department delivers its tally of June employment and unemployment an hour ahead of the opening bell, with economists' predictions for job creation trending downward in the days leading up to the report. The forecast is now for 113,000 more jobs to have been added than cut last month, which could be a bit of a Goldilocks reading for Wall Street. A reading too weak could renew economic growth worry, and one too strong would raise interest rate worry. This comes only a few weeks after Kevin Warsh took the helm of the Federal Reserve, and analysts are already expressing alarm that one of his key promises, which is a quieter central bank, will lead to more market volatility. The Fed's guidance has helped Wall Street prepare for what to expect next from the central bank when it comes to interest rates, monetary policy, and general impressions of the economy.
1: Stock futures are mixed ahead of the opening bell this morning, headed now into the holiday weekend. I know today's getaway day for a lot of people. The AAA average gas price for Metro Atlanta is down another penny to $3.54 a gallon. Across Georgia, the AAA average this morning is $3.57 a gallon. If you're going even further away, the national average per AAA this morning is $3.84 a gallon. When Atlanta's Morning News continues in 2 minutes, a big grocery chain about to get even bigger. plus traffic and weather coming up. It's 6:48 now. 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
1: 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Powder Springs for the 4th of July. Entertainment, food, other fun. 6 to 10 o'clock, Pineview Street in Powder Springs. This is on Saturday, the 4th of July, starting at 6. Let's get live team coverage of traffic and weather now, starting the 24-hour traffic center. Here comes Mark McKay.
9: All right, Chris, starting to see the slowdowns on the downtown connector, 7585 northbound leaving University Avenue at the I-20 interchange and leaving John Lewis Freedom Parkway. Just watched Georgia State Patrol leave the shoulder, 7585 north at 10th Street exit 250, and southbound to slowing beginning now at 485 working toward 17th Street Atlantic Station. We've had a major roadway shut down for a while there in southwest Cobb County, Ashley Braska.
11: Most of the morning fire department activity was blocking Veterans Memorial Highway 78 east of Maxim Road. They have opened that, though the building that they were working on is still smoking, but 78 back open and I-20 eastbound starting to crowd in a little bit at Riverside Parkway. 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Next report at 7 from the Loud Security Systems Traffic Center. Triple Team Traffic, 95.5 WSB.
23: We'll need the sunglasses for the morning commute, potentially the umbrella for the afternoon ride home. Some stronger storms, a possibility, meaning damaging winds are the main impacts. We could also have some torrential downpours. Today's high is 96, lows tonight in the upper 70s, and this heat wave continues into Independence Day. Right now, 74 degrees in Villa Rica, 77 in Acworth. It is 81 degrees already in Duluth, with feels like in the upper 80s. Meteorologist Christina Edwards, 95.5 WSB.
1: At 6:55, the only reason Clark wants you to take out this particular kind of loan. It's 6:52.
17: An Atlanta school board subcommittee is looking at how to regulate computer use in the classroom.
24: There are benefits to computers in the classroom and private life, but too much screen time has led to a group of students who don't know how to communicate in person.
25: What is true is our kids have all the access in the world to social media, but unfortunately are lacking social skills.
24: And school board member Alfred Brooks should know. He's also a high school teacher. Some policies considered, limits on screen time in school, bans during lunch and class changes, and the return of the old computer. computer cart instead of one-on-one laptops. Lisa Nicholas, 95.5 WSB.
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6: Kroger has just landed a deal to acquire the Giant Eagle grocery chain for about $1.7 billion. Giant Eagle has $9 billion in annual sales, with roughly 200 stores across Ohio, Pennsylvania, West Virginia, Maryland, and Indiana. Kroger has been trying to reignite sales by cutting some prices to compete with rivals such as Walmart, Costco, and Amazon. Those companies have gained ground in recent years at the expense of traditional grocery stores. I'm Bloomberg's Courtney Donahoe for 95.5 WSB.
10: Fans celebrate throughout the night in San Francisco after Team USA secures a historic knockout round victory over Bosnia and Herzegovina in the World Cup. The 2-0 win is Team USA's first knockout stage win in 24 years.
3: Christian Cordero reports the U.S. is now heading into a major matchup.
18: This U.S. team now advances to the round of 16, where we will play Belgium in Seattle on Monday. It is a rematch of the 2014 round of 16 when we lost to Belgium in extra time.
3: But the U.S. walks into that game without one key player, Folarin Balogun, who is on a one-game suspension after receiving a red card last night. It's 6:54.
1: Not for the best, no. Necessarily, right? But we're going to root him on. Here's WSB consumer expert Clark Howard, now sponsored by Morgan & Morgan.
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1: 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That is about 4 minutes from now, and we will start off with some new concerns about the water in Lake Lanier. You're listening to Atlanta's Morning News for Thursday, July the 2nd, headed toward a holiday weekend. 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
6: Good morning. It's 7 o'clock. I'm Chris Chandler, and this is Atlanta's morning news for Thursday. Thank you for starting the day with us. These are our top local stories.
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8: Today's the busiest day for road travel during the extended July 4th holiday.
6: These stories coming up in less than 90 seconds. First, though, traffic and weather. Here's Martin McKay.
9: And already getting busy on I-85, leaving Duluth into Norcross. Live look at the jam cam shows the crowd building at the Pleasant Hill Road exit. It'll be on and off the brakes till really clear Jimmy Carter Boulevard. Then it's a nice ride on I-85 heading into downtown. A little bit of slowing on the downtown connector now, 7585 southbound near Georgia Tech. Next report at 7:10 from the Loud Security Systems Traffic Center. Triple Team Traffic, 95.5 WSB.
10: Sunshine at the moment, but clouds will be building later on this afternoon, and monitoring for scattered rain showers and thunderstorms today, some of which may be strong to severe, and that is due to the potential of damaging wind gusts, especially for the ride home this evening. So I'll be tracking that for you here on 95.5 WSB. Otherwise, hot and humid, high 96, heat index values in the triple digits. It's already 80 degrees here in Midtown, 80 in Norcross, and 75 in Marietta. Meteorologist Christina Edwards, 95.5 WSB.
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11: The Corps of Engineers could pursue supporting navigation again in a way that could impact Lake Lanier.
6: Concerns about plans being considered downstream that would impact lake levels. WSB's Jonathan O'Brien says it could impact

0: impact the way millions of people use the lake water.
1: The Army Corps of Engineers is currently studying the impact of allowing navigation on rivers south of Lanier. In response, the Lake Lanier Association says it's worried about the impact on water levels. Association Vice President Clyde Morris.
2: Lanier just simply cannot refill fast enough or often enough to be able to withstand the constant pressure of having to send water downstream.
1: In a statement, the Corps says it remains committed to an open science-based planning process. No final decisions on the project have been made. Jonathan O'Brien, 95.5 WSB.
0: Lake Lanier serves as the water supply source for almost 5 million people in Metro Atlanta and North Georgia. Also supports a recreational economy that has $1 billion annual impact on the region. 7:02 now with more news here at Judd Hickenbotham and Austin Eller.
3: And Chris, this is new from overnight. Fire guts an Austell business and the emergency response resulted in the closure of a major east-west thoroughfare. WSB's Graham Carroll reports live. Officials have now reopened travel lanes on Highway 78.
4: Yeah, that's right, Austin. It is known as Veterans Memorial Highway along this stretch, and it is now back open after being completely shut down for several hours. The closure due to a large number of fire trucks from the Austell and Cobb County Fire Departments. Dozens of firefighters helping to extinguish the fire at Silk World Incorporated, which is a wholesale silk flower business. And the business does look like a total loss. Any inventory inside also likely destroyed, but fortunately, no reports of any injuries. Investigators will be coming in to determine the cause of the blaze. Reporting live in the 24-hour news center, Graham Carroll, 95.5 WSB.
5: Another data center could be coming to Metro Atlanta. This time, the Marietta Planning Commission votes 4-3 in favor of rezoning 10 acres of land that's currently being used as a self-storage facility along Delk Road near I-75. The developer's attorney tells the commission that the area needs a data center.
6: The purpose and the need is critical because latency is a real problem.
3: But some concerns residents ask that the project either be canceled or paused over concerns about its effects on the area. The full council is expected to consider the plan at its meeting July 8th.
5: Well, it's now been more than a week since the devastating pair of earthquakes flattened parts of Venezuela, and aid from the U.S. continues to flow into the country. Alistair Kiyingi says the global empowerment mission helps set up a supply drive at a pair of stadiums in South Florida.
7: We're working with all the sports teams. Many of them have committed their facilities for a drop of donations, and that is super helpful.
3: The official death toll in Venezuela now approaches 2,300, with almost 50,000 others still unaccounted for. Volunteers in the country say water systems have also failed in some areas, leaving residents without a reliable source of drinking water.
5: Well, new this morning in the conflict in the Middle East at 7:04, Iran's Joint Military Command announces that all oil tankers must use its routes through the Strait of Hormuz or face a forceful response. Comes after the latest round of talks in Qatar involving the U.S. and Iran ends with no major breakthroughs.
3: Negotiators reportedly spent both days discussing the strait and unfreezing Iranian funds. The U.S. also demands that Iran dismantle its nuclear program. The next meeting between the two sides is expected after next week's funeral for Iran's supreme leader, who was killed in U.S. airstrikes at the start of the conflict.
5: We'll check back often. We'll keep you updated on the conflict in the Middle East here on 95.5 WSB and on the WSB radio app. Breaking news in the region when it happens.
3: Gwinnett County police arrest a man accused of threatening a taxi driver with a knife.
8: The arrest comes days after police shared photos of the suspect armed with a knife. The incident happened in Norcross in May. Police say the man only paid half his fare before coming at the driver with a knife in one hand and a pole in the other. Earlier this week, detectives asked for the public's help finding the man. He's now identified as 24-year-old Dimas Alberto Rodas Hercules. He's currently in the Gwinnett County Jail and faces multiple charges, including aggravated assault. Bill Caiaccio, 95.5 WSB.
5: Well, we're hearing 911 audio of former Atlanta Falcon Calais Campbell on the day that his mother was found dead in a Buckhead townhome this week. He tells a dispatcher that he and his sister were there for a welfare check.
9: We just want to come inside. We don't know. She could be in the house.
3: But he was urged to wait until police arrived. Nateel Campbell's body was later found inside, and Calais' brother has been charged with stabbing his mother to death. During that 911 call, Calais calls his brother mentally ill. So far, no motive has been given for the killing.
5: Well, this week's extreme heat remains a concern both here in Metro Atlanta and across parts of the country as crowds flock to Washington, D.C. for the country's 250th birthday celebration. Clint Osborne, director of D.C.'s Homeland Security and Emergency Management Agency, warns visitors to try and stay cool.
10: We have folks that are out working or out exercising or just out recreating. And if they don't take care of themselves, if they don't prepare, if they don't stay hydrated, dehydrated, if they don't take breaks, it gets really hard on the body over time.
3: He says they're working to keep pools and splash pads open to help people cool off. Cooling centers remain open around parts of Metro Atlanta as well. It's 7:06.
0: As for us, when's the chance of storms? How hot is it going to be for the 4th of July? You'll hear the answer to both those questions in our exclusive 5-day forecast from meteorologist Christina Edwards. When we continue, just 3 minutes from now, we'll also take a triple team traffic check of I-285. And the Metro Atlanta School District, a big one, looking at more limits on student screen time. And these would be pretty dramatic ones, too. So stay with us. It's 7:07 now.
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0: It's 10 past 7. Atlanta's morning news continues now. And coming up after traffic and weather, in about 90 seconds, hear the earthquake aid the Braves are sending down. It is time now to go to the 24-hour traffic center and get a check of 285. Here's Mark McKay.
26: And the sunshine, hazy sunshine, doing just enough to slow the ride between Smyrna Vinings and Sandy Springs. Chris, seeing the brake lights into that bright sunshine, leaving I-75 on the inner loop. Crossing the Chattahoochee River, new north side power is fury. Westbound delays starting to form now in Dunwoody at Ashford-Dunwoody Road. And slow trying to get on to I-20 on the west side, where the work continues at the 285 I-20 interchange. Working you through Midtown, Downtown Atlanta, Ashley Frasca.
27: And it may be possible the crowd's with us for most of the day today as people are traveling out of town. It's a little slower, a little more crowded than normal on 7585 connector southbound, rolling through Midtown down to William Street. Northbound, you do have the volume picking up between University Avenue and I-20. Next report at 720 from the Loud Security Systems Traffic Center. Triple Team Traffic, 95.5 WSB.
23: WSB meteorologist Christina Edwards and her exclusive five-day forecast, sponsored by Breda Pest Management. 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
1: We'll need the sunglasses for the morning drive. We'll need the ice water just to stay cool, but we'll also need the umbrella for the ride home this afternoon into this evening. Scattered rain showers and thunderstorms will develop due to the hot and humid conditions, and some of these storms may pack a punch with damaging wind gusts, the main impacts. So I am going to be tracking those for you later on here on 95.5 WSB. Stay tuned for the ride home this evening. Otherwise, we're looking at a high of 96 with heat index values in the triple digits. And this heat wave, I'm going to call it a hot wave. This hot wave continues through the weekend with morning lows in the upper 70s, daytime highs in the mid to upper 90s. That includes the 4th of July. If you're running the Peachtree Road Race or even just spectating or volunteering, yeah, you too will need to stay hydrated. That's plenty of water and perhaps some electrolytes. So some kind of sports drink that will help to keep everything moving and grooving as you go through Saturday morning. And then Saturday afternoon's high around 98. A few pop-up showers and thunderstorms possible for during the fireworks time frame. Right now, 73 degrees in Douglasville. It is 78 in Alpharetta, 75 in Snellville. Meteorologist Christina Edwards, 95.5 WSB.
0: Well, good morning. This is the last day of the work week for a lot of people out there. Thursday and in here, July the 2nd. This is Atlanta's Morning News. I'm Chris Chandler. I am one of those people, mercifully. You'll hear our money update in less than 5 minutes at 7:17. It's 7:12 now.
5: AAA predicts more than 72 million Americans will travel for the 4th of July holiday, which means Georgia's roads will be extra busy at times.
2: According to AAA, over 2.4 million Georgians will be traveling this Independence Day holiday, with a majority of those folks, over 2.1 million, hitting the roads. For those traveling by vehicle, most are driving today. The Auto Club estimates the heaviest traffic time will be between noon and 6 p.m. AAA also saying because of the heat, drivers should make sure that their tires are rotated and have enough air pressure in them, and batteries are in peak condition. Meanwhile, at Hartsfield-Jackson International, about 4 million people are expected to fly through Atlanta through July 7th. Michelle Wright, 95.5 WSB.
3: While students are home for the summer, a subcommittee with Atlanta Public Schools works on policies to balance kids' screen time in the classroom. Board member Alfred Brooks admits there has been an imbalance since the pandemic caused remote learning.
4: There is benefits to having technology properly used in the classroom, but there could also be costs that we can no longer afford.
5: He says the goal is to get students to better interact face-to-face. Some ideas include bans on screens during lunchtime and replacing some online books with actual physical textbooks. The group's seeking online public comment before its next committee meeting in 2 weeks.
3: Well, the Atlanta Braves are sending support to Venezuela following last week's earthquakes.
6: With four Braves players on the team calling Venezuela home, it was natural the team wanted to do something to help. The Braves' Danielle Badisi says they decided to auction off autographed photos and an original painting of the Braves right fielder.
7: We had a gift of a beautiful Ronald Acuna original piece of art that was created by John Hill on Friday night at our RBI City Connect game.
6: Auction funds will be collected through July 12th. Lisa Nicholas, 95.5 WSB.
5: Well, despite concerns from lawmakers, newly named Federal Reserve Chair Kevin Warsh insists the Fed will remain independent from other entities, including the White House.
8: We've been an independent central bank for a very long time. We're going to be an independent central bank at this moment, and you're going to see no changes on that.
3: During a European Central Bank forum in Portugal, he says the Fed remains committed to taming inflation. Some Democrats expressed their worries at his confirmation hearing that Warsh would lower interest rates at President Trump's command.
5: New York City is boosting its security ahead of America 250 festivities this weekend. They include the largest ever flotilla of tall ships and the Macy's 4th of July fireworks. Police Commissioner Jessica Tisch also addresses rumors that Taylor Swift and Travis Kelce plan to get married this weekend at Madison Square Garden.
9: The NYPD will, of course, have a detail in place, but I am not going to go into more specifics on that at this time.
3: Roads will be closed around the garden starting Friday night. She insists there are no known credible threats to any of the weekend activities in New York.
5: The Atlanta-based CDC urges us to protect ourselves from mosquito bites over the holiday weekend.
25: CDC saying there's a surge in the number of mosquitoes detected with West Nile virus. In fact, they're buzzing around 23 states, including Georgia. That's the most states in 10 years to see West Nile carrying mosquitoes this time of year. At least 48 human cases have been reported so far. 38 have been severe neuroinvasive diseases. disease.
3: WSB health reporter Sabrina Cupid says the CDC recommends using insect repellent and try to avoid being outside between dusk and dawn when mosquitoes that spread West Nile virus are most active.
5: Atlanta-based Coca-Cola is said to be courting bankers for its bottling unit in India.
25: Sources tell Bloomberg that Coke has invited investment banks to make their pitch for roles in the planned initial public offering of the unit in a deal that could raise about $1 billion. We've learned that the presentations are scheduled to take place next week in London and that Coca-Cola is seeking a valuation of about $10 billion for its Indian bottling business, which is one of India's largest soft drink bottlers. I'm Bloomberg's Gina Cervetti for 95.5 WSB.
3: It's 7:16.
0: Coming at 7:20, we'll update the weather for the holiday weekend and we'll get you to work on time too. 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Here's Bloomberg's Andrew O'Day.
10: Chinese tech giant Alibaba and its U.S. digital payment processor have agreed to pay $600 million to resolve a U.S. investigation into whether they failed to prevent the sale and importation of illegal pharmaceuticals and controlled substances. The investigation found that overseas customers used Alibaba platforms to make purchases of more than $200 million of products that lacked U.S. approval. Alibaba admits that it failed to prevent some third-party sellers from circumventing controls and measures and using Alibaba.com to import unapproved goods into the U.S. Bending Spoons, a tech company whose name is inspired by a scene in The Matrix, had a good first day on Wall Street. Shares surged 40% above their initial offering price, giving the company a market value of $25.7 billion. Bending Spoons specializes in acquiring struggling tech brands, which include AOL, Evernote, and Vimeo.
0: Stock futures are up ahead of the ahead of the opening bell this morning at 7:17. Here's Scott Slade.
11: You know, it's really been cool here lately, seeing just how much World Cup fans and their teams have enjoyed themselves in cities in the United States of America. They just can't get over how good things are here. Have you seen the line at the Waffle House pop-up outside Mercedes-Benz Stadium? They can't get over how many different ways you can get hash browns. You know, our nation, our Democratic Republic, isn't perfect. In fact, it's been called an experiment, beginning with George Washington all the way back at his first inaugural address. And I can't help but think that's one of the reasons that it has been successful, that we continue to thrive. We have a nation that isn't static, it's dynamic.
0: Indeed. Scott's going to elaborate on all that, and you'll hear from all of our WSB hosts, Shelley, Von Hessler, Mark Arum, Clark Howard. Tomorrow morning, at about this time at Atlanta's Morning News Time, it's our 4th of July America 250 special. In addition to everybody I just mentioned there, we'll talk with the historians. We'll talk about the state of our country here at America 250. There's a lot of things that you'll find interesting, I think, and maybe even a little moving and inspiring by the time we're done. It's tomorrow at Atlanta's Morning News Time. When we continue this morning, in just 2 minutes now, the rise in cost of buying a new car. 7:18 now.
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0: 720, you're listening to Atlanta's Morning News. 8 of the top 10 programs on all of television last week were World Cup matches. The number one show, the U.S.-Turkey match, 21 million viewers. That is well more than double the usual number one show. The highest-rated entertainment program was 60 Minutes. It had 5 million viewers, 4 times fewer fully. We will celebrate Team U.S. and then tell you also about the handicap they will face now moving forward in about 90 seconds after traffic and weather. Here's Mark McKay.
18: Watching the remnants of a structure fire still being put out and worked by Austell Fire Rescue and Cobb Fire Rescue along Highway 78, Veterans Memorial Highway. They had the road shut down for a while in both directions. They've opened up the lanes, but still a lot of smoke in the area. So certainly a tourist attraction as you work your way east and west on Highway 78. It's going to be just past Highway 5 and Maxim Road you could use. Clay Road to get around it if they happen to have to shut that down again to move in more equipment. The I-20 ride out of the Western Burbs into the Sunshine, slowing at Six Flags. What about the East Freeway, Stephanie Stallworth?
19: East Freeway, that's I bouncing and behave, and you're looking good out of Covington, heading into Conyers towards Stonecrest. That's where your brake lights will start and end near that newer exit to Wesley Chapel in 285. 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Triple Team Traffic 95.5 WSB.
1: Sizzling hot for today with a high of 96. The feels like heat index will be in the triple digits, but also monitoring for some of these thunderstorms to develop for the ride home this evening. And some storms may be strong to severe with damaging wind gusts, the main issue, as well as some heavy downpours. Lows tonight in the upper 70s. The heat wave continues all through the weekend. It's currently 72 degrees in Peachtree City, 79 in Stockbridge, 80 in Norcross. Meteorologist Christina Upwards, 95.5 WSB.
0: Well, the new trend in roofs coming up when we hear from Clark Howard at 7:25. 7:23 now.
3: Mitch McConnell's office isn't commenting on reports that the Kentucky senator suffered a heart attack last month. Police scanner audio reveals paramedics arrived at the 84-year-old's home for a cardiac arrest on the same day that his office said he had been hospitalized.
5: A spokesman says McConnell is still working with staff on Senate business, though, despite his absence. McConnell's had several health scares in recent years. That would include being hospitalized earlier this year for flu-like symptoms.
3: President Trump visits North Dakota to tour the new Theodore Roosevelt Presidential Library.
20: Today we come to the heartland of America to pay tribute to a man who embodied the heart and soul and fight and spirit of our country as much as anyone who ever lived.
5: Yeah, Roosevelt was originally from New York, but spent a large chunk of his adult life in North Dakota. Followed the death of his mother and wife before he became the 26th president. Library opens to the public on July 4th.
3: Well, fans following the U.S. Men's World Cup team prepared to head from San Francisco to Seattle for the team's next game after its 2-0 win over Bosnia-Herzegovina in the round of 32.
21: I thought when I was screaming that I was going to pass out. Like, I was so excited. I cannot believe it. It's amazing.
5: Yeah, correspondent Christian Cordero, meanwhile, says it's the first U.S. win in a knockout match of the World Cup in 24 years.
21: This U.S. team now advances to the round of 16, where we will play Belgium in Seattle on Monday. It is a rematch of the 2014 round of 16 when we lost to Belgium in extra time.
5: That match is set for 8 p.m. on Monday. And while the U.S. was considered the favorite in last night's match, Monday's game against Belgium considered a toss-up.
3: Affording a new car just got even harder for most Americans.
22: It's a shocking amount. The average U.S. car payment on a new vehicle just hit a fresh all-time high, $777 a month. That's according to the auto site Edmunds.com, which also says nearly one quarter of all U.S. new car buyers have taken out a loan of 7 years or more. Making things even harder, stretch buyers are putting less money down, about 10% less than they did just 1 year ago. I'm Bloomberg's Tom Busby for 95.5 WSB.
5: It's 7:25.
0: Our chances on Monday not help. One of our star players got a red card in the match on Wednesday night. That will be a hindrance, a handicap in that next Team USA game on Monday. It's here next from WSB Consumer. 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
23: If you're a homeowner, time comes that you got a roof that's going to need replacing. Well, roof colors have changed a lot in a way that you may not be thinking about. This is almost a riddle I'm throwing at you. Do you know that roofing manufacturers now offer a number of shingles that are designed to reduce the energy consumption of your home? And the hotter a climate that you live in, the more this matters, because the newer shingles allow the heat coming from the sun to be reflected away instead of absorbed by your home, so that it reduces the energy load that your house has to produce, the amount of air conditioning you've got to have in the summer. And it doesn't raise the cost of putting in a roof. It just saves you money having that new roof.
0: Question of data centers in Marietta, coming at 7:30. 7:26 now.
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0: It's 7:30. Good morning. I'm Chris Chandler. This is Atlanta's Morning News. Thanks for starting Thursday with us. Our top local stories.
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0: 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Traffic and weather right before. Here's Mark McKay.
18: Sunshine slowdown between Smyrna, Sandy Springs on 285 eastbound, crowding in at I-75, crossing the Chattahoochee River over to Riverside Parkway, exit 20. 24. Delays on the outer loop in Dunwoody, leaving Peachtree Boulevard out of Doraville to Ashford Dunwoody Road. And we had a bit of a slowdown on the east side perimeter 285 north. That's starting to break up north of Covington Highway. Difficult trying to get on to I-20 on the west side due to that road work being done. The outer loop is slow, 285 south at Hollowell Parkway. Next report at 740 from the Loud Security Systems Traffic Center. Triple Team Traffic, 95.5 WSB.
1: The heat wave continues today with a high of 96. That's trending about 8 degrees above average for this afternoon. But, of course, it feels hotter than that. The humidity makes it feel more like the triple digits. Speaking of which, the humidity will allow for pop-up showers and thunderstorms later on this afternoon, some of which may be strong to severe with damaging winds, the main impacts. I'll track those for you here on 95.5 WSB during the ride home this evening. Right now, it's 75 degrees in Woodstock, 80 in Cumming, 76 degrees in Gainesville. Meteorologist Christine Upwards, 95.5 WSB.
0: 7:32 now. Our top local story is certainly no data center development. It's been one of the main topics of discussion for many local leaders. There's a plan under consideration in Marietta that's drawing considerable commentary from both sides of the issue.
10: The Marietta Planning Commission hears a proposal to rezone 10 acres of land to build a data center at an existing self-storage facility. The developer's attorney, Parks Huff, says the space is in a prime location.
11: Some of the same factors of why this is a good site for our use is the fact it's close to the infrastructure, not only utilities, power, but also cables and internet and that connectivity.
10: The commission approves the proposal in a 4-3 vote and will recommend it to the Marietta City Council. Jordan Brown, 95.5 WSB.
0: Opponents, though, including Susan Clark, say more reviews and studies are needed.
12: I request that you think about a moratorium on this and other data centers in Marietta until we know more about data centers here.
0: Next, the Marietta City Council takes this up in a meeting next Wednesday. 7:33 now with more news. Here are John Hickenbotham and Austin Eller.
3: And Chris, Georgia continues to feel the heat, but so does the rest of the eastern United States. The blistering conditions are expected to continue into the weekend. Many people who work outdoors are struggling to stay cool.
5: And this man from Massachusetts is involved in road work and calls the conditions brutal.
13: The material is 410 degrees, and I get to sit on that little buggy over there all day long with 400 degree material. So
5: even up north, many communities are experiencing a heat index in the triple digits.
3: More information is coming to light about the murder of a former Atlanta Falcons player's mother in Buckhead.
14: Authorities releasing the 911 call made by Calais Campbell Tuesday as he, his sister, and brother-in-law were trying to get in to check on their mom.
15: It was kind of a wellness check. My mother, my brother's, he's mentally ill. He's been diagnosed with schizophrenia and some other things. He stays with my mother, and this morning, we're trying to get a house. We can't get in her house.
14: 71-year-old Natil Campbell was found inside of that home dead. Sierra Campbell, her son, was arrested and is now being charged with her murder. Michelle Wright, 95.5 WSB.
5: Well, new this morning in the conflict in the Middle East at 7:34. Iran issues a new warning to commercial ships moving through the Strait of Hormuz. CNN's Eleni Jokos reports Iran says ships that don't stick to approved routes will face a forceful response.
16: Iran is trying to still, you know, ensure that all vessels pick the Iranian route. That's the northern routes. They've got the Persian Gulf Straits Authority, this form that you have to fill in. Over the weekend, we saw escalation in the strait where vessels were struck. The United States responded with retaliatory strikes.
3: Iran also says the continued presence of U.S. fighter jets over the straits caused insecurity in the waterway. Meanwhile, the U.S. Navy confirms it is continuing to search this morning for a missing crew member who was aboard a military helicopter that went down into the Arabian Sea. It's not yet clear what brought that helicopter down.
5: Well, remember to check back often. We'll keep you updated on the conflict in the Middle East here on 95.5 WSB and on the WSB radio app. Breaking news in the region when it happens.
3: It's 7:34. Nearly 50,000 people are still missing more than a week after two devastating earthquakes leave destruction across Venezuela. The death toll jumps once again to almost 2,300 people.
5: Myra Heredia says her 12-year-old cousin Carlos was rescued after 5 days.
17: There's all this bittersweet feeling of happiness because he's alive, but also knowing there's people still there calling out for help.
5: Yeah, some rescue crews are beginning to reduce operations. More than 11,000 people are injured.
3: A group of Hall County residents launches a recall effort against Sheriff Gerald Couch. An application to the county elections director accuses Couch of malfeasance and misconduct after his February DUI arrest. Defense attorney Blake Poole responds to the move.
19: Sheriff Couch has a deep respect for the democratic process and the right of every citizen to hold their elected officials accountable. That right's a cornerstone of our great democracy, and he does not take that for granted.
5: Couch has not been convicted in a return to work last month after a 90-day suspension. The signatures on the recall petition must be verified before the group can take the next step in the process, getting enough signatures to put the recall question up for a county vote.
3: Well, there are new concerns about water levels on Lake Lanier as the Army Corps of Engineers weighs whether to allow commercial navigation on rivers south of the lake. The Lake Lanier Association's Clyde Morris says potential changes could directly impact the lake and the Chattahoochee River, which is Metro Atlanta's main source of drinking water.
2: Under almost every single scenario of increased navigation, length of season, there would be the equivalent of multiple drawdowns of Lake Lanier's entire conservation pool.
5: The Corps says in a statement it's committed to an open, science-based planning process. No final decisions on the project have been made.
3: A boil water advisory continues this morning for some residents and businesses in the cities of South Fulton and Fairburn. This primarily impacts the area around Roosevelt Highway and Bohannon Road.
5: Atlanta Watershed Management says a third-party contractor hit a power line at the Adamsville pump station, leading to a brief power outage. The advisory was put in place out of an abundance of caution. It's 7:36.
0: And coming up in 3 minutes on Atlanta's Morning News, where our city rates on the list of best places to celebrate the 4th of July. Meteorologist Christina Edwards will be here to tell us how hot it's going to be on the holiday. And Triple Team Traffic, take a check of I-85 in Gwinnett County. So heads up if you are in that area for your morning drive. Stay with us. I'm Chris Chandler at 7:37.
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0: All right, 7:40 now. I'm Chris Chandler. You're listening to Atlanta's Morning News. Coming up in 90 seconds after traffic and weather, the big grocery chain, well, familiar to us in Atlanta, now getting a lot bigger. Here's Martin McKay.
1: Watching the delays start to increase through Gwinnett County on I-85, Chris, starting at Pleasant Hill Road. That's where the brake lights begin. Fortunately, you'll start to come off them as you approach Jimmy Carter Boulevard. Right lane's going to stay slow to I-285. Inside the perimeter, a little bunch up at the 400 and 85 merge rolling into Midtown Atlanta. Only slowing I'm finding on 400 out of Roswell is just past Holcombridge Road, exit 7. What about the ride this morning through Cobb Cherokee, Ashley Fresca?
7: Sunshine becoming a little bit of a factor for the slowdown, leaving the Lake Allatoona Bridge out of Bartow County on 75 South, trying to get past 92. 575 South, a brief delay there at 92, traveling through Woodstock. And there's been a crash on Highway 20, Knox Bridge Highway, right near the Cherokee-Bartow County line. So big backups near the campground in both directions. Next report at 7:50 from the Loud Security Systems Traffic Center. Triple Team Traffic, 95.5 WSB.
32: WSB meteorologist Christina Edwards and her exclusive five-day forecast, sponsored by Breda Pest Management. 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
8: It's hazy this morning, but technically clear skies across the metro Atlanta area. However, we'll notice the storm clouds building later on this afternoon, and we will experience some torrential downpours, meaning those heavy downpours that could make driving a little more treacherous later on this afternoon, and monitoring for any of the damaging winds associated with these thunderstorms as well. So I'll be tracking those for you for the ride home later on this evening here on 95.5 WSB. Until then, it's going to be a hot July day with a high of 96. The heat index values in the triple digits. And in fact, if you go up towards the northwest Georgia corner in the Georgia Mountains, that's where the heat index values may reach 110 degrees. For tonight, lows will be in the upper 70s. Tomorrow, a hot day still with highs in the mid 90s. And then on the 4th of July, I did a little bit of research for the morning of the 4th, the hottest was last year when we started off with 77 degrees. The year before that, the morning low was 76. So we've done this before. We've been in this territory before with morning lows in the upper 70s, climbing to a high around 98 for Saturday afternoon. It is currently 81 degrees in Duluth, 76 in Monroe, 77 in Covington. Heat index values are currently in the mid to upper 80s. Meteorologist Christina Edwards, 95.5 WSB.
0: Coming on our money update, about 4 minutes at 7:47, how Apple's planning to celebrate the iPhone's 20th birthday coming up. Good morning. I'm Chris Chandler. This is Atlanta's Morning News for Thursday, July the 2nd. It's 7:43.
5: And Atlanta is one of the best places in the country to celebrate Independence Day. That's according to a new report from Wallet Hub, which puts Atlanta at number 8 among the country's 100 largest cities.
3: Yeah, that report looks at 18 key metrics, including affordability, attraction, safety, and accessibility. The National Retail Federation, meanwhile, expects Americans to spend about $9.4 billion on food alone this 4th of July.
5: The new head of the Federal Reserve vows the central bank will remain independent. While speaking at a European Central Bank Forum in Portugal, Fed Chair Kevin Warsh says the Fed remains committed to taming inflation.
10: We've been an independent central bank for a very long time. We're going to be an independent central bank at this moment, and you're going to see no changes on that.
3: His comments come just days after the Supreme Court ruled the White House cannot fire employees at the Fed since it operates outside of day-to-day politics. Warsh says the Fed will continue to focus on price stability for American consumers.
5: Vice President J.D. Vance is praising the U.S. military as the country prepares to celebrate its 250th birthday. The vice president speaks at a naval base in Virginia Beach, saying he's grateful for all of those who vow to protect the country.
11: Part of the reason why we, in our political leadership, are able to do what we do is because the world over, bad guys and good guys, friends and foes, allies and enemies are afraid of you.
3: Vance says those who have served make it possible for Americans to pursue the American dream. More than 2 million people currently serve in the U.S. military.
5: It's 7:44. President Trump takes his first flight aboard the new Air Force One. It's a Boeing 747 luxury plane gifted to the U.S. by the Qatari government. Some are questioning comments made by the president as he takes that flight.
12: Air Force One is a symbol of American leadership and might. And when he went on that plane, he said, "We couldn't build this here." A lot of people were scratching their heads, but it is a wildly unprecedented thing.
3: Mary Jordan reports that plane is expected to be used until a new fleet of Boeing planes are delivered to the Air Force in 2028. The previous planes were about 35 years old.
5: The Atlanta Braves launch a new effort to help raise money for relief efforts in Venezuela after the devastating earthquakes there. The team is planning to auction off an original painting of right fielder Ronald Acuna, along with signed photos from Braves players. All proceeds will go to an international relief organization.
3: Braves Foundation Director Danielle Badisi says the painting will be on display.
13: You can come and see the painting at the Braves game, at our Atlanta Braves Foundation booth, just inside the right field gate and Section 111.
3: Four Braves players have roots in Venezuela. The auction runs through next Sunday.
5: There's a new medical breakthrough that could help people suffering from blindness see once again. Biomedical engineers at Duke University say they've come up with a way to turn stem cells into the cells found in the eye.
3: And when these cells are injected into the eyes of animal models, they've been shown to repair damaged blood vessels and then restore eye function. This could specifically help people suffering from diabetic retinopathy, which is the number one cause of blindness in the United States. It's 7:46.
0: Coming at 7:50, we'll get traffic and weather for you. Now 7:47, let's check your money. Here's Bloomberg's Andrew O'Day.
14: Next year is the 20th birthday of the Apple iPhone. And ahead of that, Apple is planning quite a bash in the form of several new products. Now sources tell Bloomberg those products will include non-phone devices. Apple is preparing an upgraded iPad Pro line with internal improvements, including faster chips, and a MacBook Pro featuring an all-new design for next year. That's on top of Apple's planned launch of several new devices, including a second-generation iPhone Air and a new entry-level iPhone.
0: Stock futures are mixed ahead of the opening bell this morning. 7:47, Shelley Winter now on the 4th of July and America 250.
15: It's in my life. What does 4th of July mean to me? Well, it's simple. It's America's birthday, but it's also America's report card. It's the day we celebrate an idea that changed the world, that ordinary people could govern themselves, that liberty is not granted by a king, but given by God and protected by the people. That's revolutionary. It was then, and it still is today.
0: Shelley's got more thoughts about the holiday and this particular holiday, the times we live in, as our country celebrates its 250th birthday, and you will hear them. In fact, you'll hear from all of our WSB hosts, Shelley, Von Hessler, Scott Slade, Mark Arum, Clark Howard's on two on our special America 250 4th of July edition of Atlanta's Morning News. Going to set aside a lot of the things we normally do, slow down the pace, and really talk about not only where we are today, but celebrate the 250th anniversary of our country. Our hosts along, historians, prominent Georgians, and George Washington. I've interviewed George Washington. You'll hear that tomorrow at Atlanta's Morning News time. In 2 minutes, when Atlanta's Morning News continues, what we know about those crazy kids who climbed to the tippity top of the Empire State Building yesterday. Did you see it? 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
0: It is 7:51 now as Atlanta's morning news continues with live team coverage of traffic and weather. We'll start in the 24-hour traffic center just like always. Here's Mark McKay.
1: Nice ride up, Chris, from the south side out of McDonough into Stockbridge. But I really have a feeling after breakfast and rolling toward lunchtime this morning, a lot of folks going to start hitting the road. We'll start to see the impact on I-75, especially out of Morrow into Stockbridge. As we get toward lunchtime this morning, we will be all over that. Right now, 285, probably the worst of the delays we're finding trying to get onto I-20 on the west side. Now seeing slowing on the outer loop just south of South Cobb Drive, rolling toward the I-20 interchange. How are the rides north and south into downtown Atlanta? Stephanie Stallworth.
6: Heavy is for you on that southbound side as you travel in from 485. Trying to merge together, getting down to the 75 merge in through Midtown. Northbound, you're going to find some volume coming up approaching University and take you on past I-20 and through the Grady Curve. 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Next report at 8 from the Loud Security Systems Traffic Center. Triple Team Traffic, 95.5 WSB.
9: The heat continues today, climbing to a high of 96. Heat index values in the triple digits, but keep an eye to the sky and an ear to 95.5 WSB. We have scattered rain showers and thunderstorms for the ride home this afternoon and evening. Some of these storms may be strong to severe with damaging winds, the main impacts, and I'll be tracking those for you later on for the ride home today. Right now, it is 79 degrees in Lawrenceville, 80 degrees in Conyers, 80 in Stockbridge. Heat index values right now in the mid to upper 80s. Meteorologist Christina Edwards, 95.5 WSB.
0: Coming at 7:55, how Clark Howard would pay for it if he was making renovations at his house. It's 7:53.
3: Leaders with Atlanta Public Schools are trying to figure out how to balance screen time for students in the classroom.
18: Too much screen time is a concern brought up by some parents in Atlanta, so a subcommittee is working on a plan to place limits on the use of computers in the classroom.
19: You know, our intention is to find a balanced approach to something that has become unbalanced.
18: Board member Alfred Brooks says K through second graders would be limited to 90 minutes per day, with other limits placed through senior year. Parent comments are welcome through the Atlanta Let's Talk portal before the July 16th meeting and the full board meeting in August. Lisa Nicholas, 95.5 WSB.
5: Happening today, the couple who climbed to the top of the Empire State Building is expected to appear in court after spending the first night of their engagement in separate jail cells. Both face multiple charges, including burglary and criminal trespass.
3: Police say they're reviewing security camera footage to figure out how the two evaded screening at the observation deck and made it to the spire. The two have a large online following after making similar skyscraper climbs around the world.
5: Team USA secures a knockout round victory in the World Cup for the first time in 24 years with a 2-0 win over Bosnia and Herzegovina. Excited fans fill the streets around the San Francisco Bay Area Stadium where that match was played.
20: We're going to follow the team wherever they go. We're traveling to it, so we're happy to be here. So
21: It's amazing.
3: The win comes after a second-half red card brought the team down to 10 men. The U.S. now heads to Seattle for a Monday match with Belgium.
5: A controversial announcement from Sony sparks an uproar from gamers around the world.
27: For more than 30 years, video gamers with PlayStations have been carefully taking care of those game discs. But soon there won't be any discs at all. Sony now says come January of 2028, it won't be releasing any more games on physical discs.
3: Dave Packer reports Sony says the decision was made to adapt to consumer trends, showing a rising preference for digital media. But many have called the move anti-consumer, saying this could instead lead to the end of the second-hand video game market and will also stop the sharing of games with friends or family. It's 7:55.
0: I would like to give a shout-out to the two policemen who also climbed to the top of the Empire State Building, up both those big ladders. Those guys were pretty brave. Brought those two scofflaws back down. Let's get WSB consumer expert Clark Howard in here next. 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
0: Well, good morning. It's 8 o'clock. I'm Chris Chandler. This is Atlanta's Morning News. Thank you for starting Thursday with us. Our top local stories.
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0: You will hear these stories in less than 90 seconds. Now, first, though, let us get traffic and weather, starting with Smiling Mart McKay.
21: Biggest slowdown we're finding now is out of Buckhead and Brookhaven. 400 slows just south of Lenox Road, trying to merge onto I-85 and 85, slowing approaching 400. You'll stay on the brakes until you get past Georgia Tech on the connectors southbound. Northbound 75-85, fortunately nothing more than a tap of the brakes, University Avenue up to John Lewis Freedom Parkway. Next report at 810 from the Loud Security Systems Traffic Center, Triple Team Traffic 95.5 WSB.
22: Clear skies at the moment, albeit they're hazy skies, and we are going to enjoy the sunshine through the afternoon, but then monitoring for pop-up showers and thunderstorms, some of which could produce some damaging wind gusts. So if we have any severe thunderstorm warnings, of course, I'll be here monitoring that for you and tracking the storms here on 95.5 WSB. That's mainly for the ride home this evening. Until then, we're climbing to a high of 96 degrees for this afternoon. Heat index values in the triple digits. Not much relief tonight with lows in the upper 70s. That's where we're starting off right now. It is 79 degrees in Chamblee, 76 in Marietta, and 82 in Cumming, with a heat index feels like of 88. Meteorologist Christina Edwards, 95.5 WSB.
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23: About 75% more water out of Lake Lanier than has been drawn out of Lake Lanier for navigation purposes.
0: That is what could be coming under proposed changes being reviewed by the Army Corps of Engineers. The idea is advocates. It has as opponents. If it goes through, it could have an impact all across the region.
1: To accommodate increased traffic on the rivers, the Lake Lanier Association worries the Army Corps of Engineers will increase the flow of water from the lake.

0: Association Vice President Clyde Morris wants them to do a full cost-benefit analysis.
1: So that we don't run into a situation where the Corps is changing its operations, trying to support navigation, and Lake Lanier is being impacted as a result.
0: In a statement, the Corps says it will complete what's necessary to support informed decision-making, adding no final decision has been made. Jonathan O'Brien, 95.5 WSB.
2: Congress has appropriated $3 million to examine reinstating dredging and channel restoration in support of navigation. Proponents believe that change could improve economic conditions for thousands of people living downstream from Lanier. The idea has support of elected officials and government agencies in both Georgia and Alabama. 8:03 now. With more news, here are Judd Hickenbotham and Austin Eller.
3: And Chris, Atlanta police released 911 audio from former Atlanta Falcon Calais Campbell following this week's killing of his mother in a Buckhead townhome. Campbell tells the dispatchers he was worried that his brother may have hurt his mom.
4: She's not mentally ill. My brother's mentally ill.
5: Sierra Campbell was later arrested for the stabbing death of his mother. Nateel Campbell's body was later found after a police standoff. So far, no motive has been given. Police have been called to the home several times, though, over the past year.
3: The Marietta Planning Commission approves plans to build a data center along Delk Road near I-75. It would be on a 10-acre site. It currently serves as a self-storage facility. While the developer's attorney insists the project is needed for the area, some concerned citizens say otherwise.
6: I request that you think about a moratorium on this for now until we know more about data centers here.
5: Now, the full council is set to consider the plan at its meeting next Wednesday. Other metro Atlanta communities have banned plans for data centers over worries about their power and water usage, along with potential traffic issues.
3: New this morning in the conflict in the Middle East, Iran's Joint Military Command announces that all oil tankers must use its routes through the Strait of Hormuz or face a forceful response. Comes after the latest round of talks in Qatar involving the U.S. and Iran ends with no major breakthroughs.
5: Negotiators reportedly spent both days discussing the strait and unfreezing Iranian funds. The U.S. also demands that Iran dismantle its nuclear program. The next meeting between the two sides is expected after next week's funeral and burial for Iran's supreme leader, who's killed in U.S. airstrikes at the start of the conflict.
3: Check back often. We'll keep you updated on the conflict in the Middle East here on 95.5 WSB and on the WSB radio app. Breaking news from the region when it happens.
5: It's 8:04. Gwinnett County police arrest a man accused of attacking a taxi driver with a knife.
7: After releasing photos of the suspect earlier this week, police get a break in the case. They've identified the suspect as 24-year-old Dimas Alberto Rodas Hercules. He's facing a number of charges, including aggravated assault, and is now in the Gwinnett County Jail. The incident happened in Norcross in May when the taxi driver accused the man of not paying his fare. Police say the man went into his home and came out holding a pole in one hand and a knife in the other. The driver left the area and called police. Bill Caiaccio, 95.5 WSB.
3: Well, while we deal with the sweltering heat around Metro Atlanta, the high temperatures are also being felt elsewhere. Director of Homeland Security and Emergency Management in Washington, D.C., Clint Osborne, warns those flocking to the nation's capital for the country's 250th birthday should take precautions against the heat.
8: It puts a lot of pressure on the body to respond. And if they don't take care of themselves, if they don't stay hydrated, if they don't take breaks, it gets really hard on the body over time.
5: Like Metro Atlanta, there are places around D.C. that have opened cooling shelters as well. Osborne says they're also opening pools and splash pads to help keep visitors cool.
3: The U.S. continues to send aid into Venezuela more than a week after powerful twin earthquakes flattened areas around the capital city of Caracas. Alistair Kiyingi with the Global Empowerment Mission organizes a supply drive at stadiums near Miami.
9: This is going to be a very, very long response, and Venezuelans need the help, and we can get all the help that we need. We can use it.
5: While the death toll soars to almost 2,300 in Venezuela, about 50,000 others are still unaccounted for. More than 11,000 are injured. Volunteers on the ground say some areas don't have reliable sources of drinking water after local water systems failed.
3: The Braves are showing their support to Venezuela after last week's devastating earthquakes.
10: Four Atlanta Braves players and some of the front office staff are from Venezuela, so the team is stepping up to the plate to help out. Braves Foundation Director Danielle Badisi says an original painting of Ronald Acuna Jr. and autographed photos of team members will be auctioned off to benefit Venezuela.
11: The club is planning to match funds up to $25,000 at this point.
10: Braves family members are okay.
11: Everybody is, no pun intended, a little shaken up.
10: The painting can be seen at Truist Park until the auction ends on July 12th. Lisa Nicholas, 95.5 WSB.
5: It's 8:06.
2: When Atlanta's morning news continues in just 3 minutes now, how about an America 250 look back at life in Georgia? 250 years ago in 1776, that is Scott Slade's Georgia. for this week. Coming up in 3 minutes, we'll also get some traffic trouble around Perimeter Mall. And Christina Edwards is here with a chance of storms and woo-hoo-hoo, the heat coming for the 4th of July weekend and on the 4th of July in particular. Do stay with us. 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It's 8:07.
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2: 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We'll get our five-day forecast right after we take you to Dunwoody. As we check triple team traffic, here's Mark McKay.
21: All right, got an eye on what the deal is near Perimeter Mall, Chris. Got two separate situations here. Crash that police just pulled up on, left lane knocked out in the through lanes of 285 westbound at the Ashford-Dunwoody Road and Georgia 400 on-ramps. Also saw police working trouble in the right lane of that ramp from 285 west onto 400. Yeah, big mess near Perimeter Mall, and what that has resulted in, a big jam leaving Doraville, 285 westbound, slow now leaving Beaufort Highway. How are we rolling south out of the northern burbs, Ashley Frasca?
22: Really not too bad. 85 southbound, a little bit of a crowd trying to get down to Beaver Ruin. Georgia 400 south, wide open for the ride between Cumming and Alpharetta, 575 and 75, not bad, though. Just heard from Traffic Trooper John, stuck in that backup on Knoxbridge Highway, Highway 20. This crash working near the Bartow Cherokee County line near Upper Stamp Creek Campground. You'll want to turn around at 108 Fincher Road if you're headed westbound. Traffic brought to you by Staples. 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Staples, that was easy. Next report at 8:20 from the Loud Security Systems Traffic Center. Triple Team Traffic, 95.5 WSB.
12: WSB meteorologist Christina Edwards and her exclusive five-day forecast, sponsored by Breda Pest Management. 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
23: A mix of sun and clouds this morning, and will stay mainly dry through the lunchtime hour. After that, monitoring for pop-up showers and thunderstorms, especially for the ride home this afternoon into the evening hours. Some of these storms may be strong to severe, with damaging wind gusts, main impacts, as well as very heavy downpours. So that's what we'll be tracking for you later on this afternoon. Keep it tuned to 95.5 WSB. crispy. Otherwise, also tracking the temperatures as we climb to a high of 96 with heat index values in the 105 to even 110 range. Now, as we go into tonight, not much of a relief with lows in the upper 70s. Tomorrow, partly cloudy, a few more pop-up storms, high 97. For the 4th of July, Saturday morning, I did a little bit of research. Last year, the morning low was 76. The year before that was 73. My forecast low is around 78. So if you're running the Peachtree Road Race, it's going to be warm, but we've done this before. We've done it for the past few years. And on Saturday afternoon, highs will be in the upper 90s. This pattern continues through the weekend. Right now, 82 degrees in Riverdale, 76 in Johns Creek, 77 in Winder. Meteorologist Christina Edwards, 95.5 WSB.
2: It is 8:12 now. Scott Slay's George is next on Atlanta's Morning News, just like every Thursday morning at this time, sponsored by Breda Pest Management. America 250 this morning. As this music suggests, this week, what was Georgia like 250 years ago this summer?
0: We were rural, untamed, with a brutal plantation economy. Savannah was the major population center, if you can call it that. And Barry College history professor Christy Snyder says, up to the mid-1770s, we largely stayed out of revolutionary politics.
1: And especially for Georgia, we were just such a young colony at that time, right? We'd only been established in 1733. We still depended on the British for a lot of support in protection from Native Americans and the Spanish in Florida, the French in Louisiana prior to that time. And so I think there's just a lot more loyalist sentiment in Georgia. So not only is it not affecting us economically as much as it is some of the other colonies, but we just needed the British a lot more. So there wasn't tons of resentment. That does begin to change around 1775 when you actually have shooting breakout in Lexington and Concord between, you know, the Massachusetts militias and British troops. That's when Georgia, I think, really starts to heat up. The patriot sentiment in Georgia really starts to heat up, and those loyalists are, the backlash against them begins.
0: But Georgia did wind up with a role in the War of Independence.
1: In many ways, although Georgia comes late to the revolution, we are, we play a significant role. There's a couple of really important battles, the victory at Kettle Creek in 1779 that really, you know, helps the patriotic cause in the South. And the revolution is fairly good for Georgia. Our population was pretty small when it began, around, people disagree, but maybe between 30 to 50,000. And by 1790, you're looking at closer to 82,000. By 1800, 162,000 in Georgia. So the revolution was good for the state.
0: Barry College history professor Christy Snyder. Georgia was the only colony not represented at the first Continental Congress. But that changed for the second one when Button Gwinnett, Lyman Hall, and George Walton traveled to Philadelphia to sign the Declaration of Independence 250 years ago this summer.
2: Scott Slade's Georgia every Thursday morning at 6:42 and 8:12 here on Atlanta's Morning News, sponsored by Breda Pest Management. 8:15 now, as long as we're on this subject, if you are around the house Friday and Saturday, turn on the TV. There is plenty going on all around the country that you'll be able to see. Big celebration at Mount Rushmore tomorrow. Military honors, fireworks there against the Black Hills. Should be beautiful. President Trump to speak there. Big, big maritime celebration. And this runs from New York to Boston, Baltimore. 43 tall ships, 37 U.S. and allied naval vessels from 42 nations, a flyover of 150 U.S. and allied aircraft, and if you can get to Boston by then, a tour of the international tall ships. All of this and a race from New York to Boston, which they have not had since 1976. Really something to watch there. And then on Saturday, the official salute to America in Washington, D.C. speeches, Blue Angel fly over there, performances, fireworks, President Trump to speak there, fleet reviews representing all five branches, of our armed forces. The Macy's 4th of July fireworks in the evening from New York is the 50th annual, said to be bigger than ever. And he's had his difficulties, as we know, legal difficulties, but Joey Chestnut's the favorite in the big hot dog eating contest on Saturday morning, which you can see on ESPN. Coming up at 8:20, we'll update the latest weather and get you to work on time. 8:17 now. Let's check your money. Here's Bloomberg's Andrew O'Day.
4: Before the U.S. government and the markets close tomorrow in observance of the nation's 250th, we get a day of Wall Street trading with jobs front and center. The Labor Department delivers its tally of June employment and unemployment an hour ahead of the opening bell, with economists' predictions for job creation trending downward in the days leading up to the report. The forecast is now for 113,000 more jobs to have been added than cut last month, which could be a bit of a Goldilocks reading for Wall Street. A reading too weak could renew economic growth worry, and one too strong would raise interest rate worry. This comes only a few weeks after Kevin Warsh took the helm of the Federal Reserve, and analysts are already expressing alarm that one of his key promises, which is a quieter central bank, will lead to more market volatility. The Fed's guidance has helped Wall Street prepare for what to expect next from the central bank when it comes to interest rates, monetary policy, and general impressions of the economy.
2: Stock futures are mixed ahead of the opening bell this morning. Metro Atlanta gas prices, according to our AAA average, headed toward the holiday weekend, down a penny from yesterday, $3.54 a gallon as of this morning. This is the sound at Centennial Park last evening. Watching the USA score and win its World Cup match, first knockout win since the year 2002. What's ahead, though? Which could be tougher, coming when Atlanta's morning news continues in just 2 minutes, plus triple team traffic, travel advisory now around Perimeter Mall, and the forecast into the 4th of July weekend on the way to. It's 8:18.
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2: 8:20 now, and among the many, many events around Metro Atlanta for the holiday, if you're an early holiday weekend riser, 9 o'clock Saturday morning, 4th of July parade in Noonan, right through downtown. 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This starts at Veterans Memorial Park and ends right before Greenville Street Park in Noonan, 9 o'clock. The parade step off time. Live team coverage of traffic and weather now, starting with that travel advisory in Dunwoody. Here's Martin McKay.
21: Big jam across the north side perimeter now, Chris. Almost back to I-85. 285 westbound is struggling past an injury crash in two left lanes of 285 westbound at Ashford-Dunwoody Road, Perimeter Mall, exit 29. Easy way for you out of Norcross to avoid those delays. Take 85 south, hook up with 400 north, and get back on 285 west and continue on to Cobb County. Any I-20 concerns now, Stephanie Stallworth?
3: Not any big concerns. We'll call it a little bit of volume here, kind of holiday light 20 out of Lithia Springs headed eastbound. Stop and go after Thornton Road to 285 East Freeway. Same deal. Stonecrest heading over to the exit to Wesley Chapel and to 285 below the limit. 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Next report at 8:30 from the Loud Security Systems Traffic Center. Double Team Traffic 95.5 WSB.
5: Partly cloudy skies through the afternoon before the scattered showers and thunderstorms develop with the heating of the day. And speaking of which, we're heating up to a high of 96 with heat index values in the triple digits. And lows tonight will stay in the upper 70s. Right now, 81 degrees in Kennesaw. It is 81 in Lawrenceville, 79 in Covington. But already it feels like heat index of 92 up in the coming area. Meteorologist Christina Edwards, 95.5 WSB.
9: That's crazy. It's
5: Isn't
9: so
5: it
9: far
5: wild?
9: North already. Yes, indeed. Well, if not now, you'll need one eventually. And at 8:25, Clark Howard talks about the latest trend in new roofs. It's 8:22 now.
10: New York City's boosting its security ahead of America 250 festivities this weekend. They include the largest ever flotilla of tall ships and the Macy's 4th of July fireworks. Police Commissioner Jessica Tisch also addresses rumors that Taylor Swift and Travis Kelce plan to get married this weekend at Madison Square Garden.
11: The NYPD will, of course, have a detail in place, but I am not going to go into more specifics on that at this time.
25: Roads will be closed around the garden, though, starting Friday night. She insists there are no known credible threats to any of the weekend activities in New York.
10: Well, it is getaway day for millions of Georgians celebrating Independence Day.
26: According to AAA, more than 2.4 million Georgians will be traveling 50 miles or more to celebrate the 4th of July this year, and over 2.1 million of them will be driving. The predictions find that a majority of those folks will be hitting the roads today because most offices are closed tomorrow. Officials with AAA say peak travel times will be this afternoon, and there'll be about a 58% increase in traffic on the roads, with the most traveled roadway being I-20 eastbound between Atlanta and Augusta. Michelle Wright, 95.5 WSB.
25: Police in rural Ohio arrest a pair of grandparents and parents after 16 kids are rescued from what's being described as deplorable conditions inside a home.
27: We're talking about these kids being discovered covered in bugs and squatting is how officials described it yesterday. And they had this distant look in their eyes.
10: Reporter Sasha Pazenik says several of the kids required medical care, including at least one who was sent to the ICU. Police insist some of the children could have died if left any longer in those conditions.
25: New Federal Reserve Chair Kevin Warsh insists the Fed will remain independent from other entities.
28: We're going to deliver price stability in the U.S. That's what this committee has signed up to do. And our objective is to do that. The tactics, the strategy, and the rest, that's still to come.
10: Warsh has pushed back on Democratic lawmakers' worries that he'll serve the president's demands to cut interest rates, even when it may hurt the overall economy. During a European Central Bank forum in Portugal, Warsh says the Fed remains committed to taming inflation. It's 8:25.
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29: If you're a homeowner, time comes that you got a roof that's going to need replacing. Well, roof colors have changed a lot in a way that you may not be thinking about. This is almost a riddle I'm throwing at you. Do you know that roofing manufacturers now offer a number of shingles that are designed to reduce the energy consumption of your home? And the hotter a climate that you live in, the more this matters, because the newer shingles allow the heat coming from the sun to be reflected away instead of absorbed by your home, so that it reduces the energy load that your house has to produce, the amount of air conditioning you've got to have in the summer. And it doesn't raise the cost of putting in a roof. It just saves you money having that new roof.
9: All right, thank you, Clark. Marietta is the latest metro community wrestling with the question and the hot issue of data centers. That's our top story when Atlanta's Morning News continues at 8:30. Stay with us. Good morning. I'm Chris Chandler.
12: How would you describe Eric Von Hessler?
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12: 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Today at 3.
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9: Hey, it's 8:30. Good morning. I'm Chris Chandler. This is Atlanta's Morning News for the 2nd of July. Thanks for starting your day with us. Our top local stories.
25: A mix of support and opposition at a public meeting for a planned data center in Marietta.
10: A power outage causes some Southside residents to go under a boil water advisory.
9: These stories in less than 90 seconds. First, traffic and weather. Here is Martin McKay.
21: Travel advisory, north side perimeter. Big delays now between Doraville, Dunwoody, Sandy Springs, all due to two separate crashes. One that takes out two left lanes of 285 westbound past the Ashford-Dunwoody Road exit 29. Also have a crash working on the ramp, right lane of the ramp from 285 west to Georgia 400. That has added up to the jam that begins now on 285 back at I-85. Not quite on I-85 yet, so just take, say, 85 south toward northeast Atlanta, and then 400 north through Buckhead to regain access to the north side perimeter in Sandy Springs. Next report at 8:40 from the Loud Security Systems Traffic Center. Triple Team Traffic, 95.5 WSB.
0: Sunny skies this morning, hazy with some clouds starting to develop here in the metro area. Be aware that some scattered storms will develop later on today. Some may be strong to severe with damaging winds, the main impacts, as well as the heavy downpours. I'll be tracking those for you for the ride home this evening here on 95.5 WSB, so stay tuned. Until then, it's another hot July day with a high of 96. Heat index values will be around 105 to potentially 110, especially up in Bartow County. Right now, we already have heat index values of 89 in Sugar Hill, 92 in Cumming, a feels like of 97 in Lawrenceville. Actual temperatures, 82. Meteorologist Christina Edwards, 95.5 WSB.
9: You're making that up.
0: I'm looking at it on my map. It says Lawrenceville, 97.
9: Crazy already this morning. All right, 8:32 now in our top local story. The Marietta Planning Commission's given the green light to rezone 10 acres and build a data center on Powers Ferry Place, but still requires the city council to sign off, and it will continue this plan to draw vocal opposition.
1: The board voted 4-3 after hearing the proposal from Representative Park Huffs and several oppositions from attendees. Marietta resident Joel Becker believes building a data center would do more harm than good.
2: I thought Marietta was a well-run city. I thought there was nothing going wrong in this city. But this changes that. This is throwing some massive wrong thing into our city. And the voters know that. And the voters will go to the polls with that.
1: The commission will now recommend the proposal to the city council, who meets next on July 8th. Jordan Brown, 95.5 WSB.
9: Parks Huff represents the developer who wants to build the facility. He says it's an ideal location that serves a significant need in the area.
3: This is a 12-megawatt data computing center, and the purpose and the need is critical because latency is a real problem.
9: Data center debates have raged in recent months all across the metro area, as you certainly know, supporters touting the economic impacts, the benefits of the facility's output. Opponents worried about the environmental and noise concerns. Number of metro communities have put moratoriums on data center development to allow for further study and more public input. 8:33 now. With more news, here are Judd Hickenbotham and Austin Eller.
10: And Chris, a new petition from citizens in Hall County launches a recall effort against Sheriff Gerald Couch. It comes after his February DUI arrest. Couch's defense attorney, Blake Poole, says Couch respects the democratic process.
4: Sheriff Couch was elected to serve all of Hall County, and that's exactly what he intends to keep doing every single day for every single resident.
25: And Couch returned to work last month following a 90-day suspension. He has not been convicted. The signatures on the petition must first be verified before the group can move to the next step, getting enough signatures to send the recall question to a vote among residents.
10: New this morning in the conflict in the Middle East, Iran issues a stark warning to ships passing through the Strait of Hormuz. The country's Joint Military Command says in a new statement, ships that don't use the country's approved routes will face a forceful response.
25: CNN's Eleni Jokos reports the U.S.-Iran agreement allows ships to pass through the strait without paying any charges for 60 days.
5: When we look at tanker traffic right now, it is starting to pick up again, but the threat, according to authorities, is still substantial at this point. You've got the Omani route in the southern part of the strait, and then you've got the Iranian route.
25: The U.S. Navy, meanwhile, says it's continuing to search for a crew member who was on board a military helicopter that went down yesterday in the Arabian Sea. Officials have not said what brought that helicopter down.
10: Check back often. We'll keep you updated on the conflict in the Middle East here on 95.5 WSB and on the WSB radio app. Breaking news from the region when it happens.
25: It's 8:34. Atlanta police released the 911 call that led to the discovery that a former Atlanta Falcons player's mom was killed in her home.
26: The call coming from Calais Campbell as he, his sister, and her husband try to get into the house to check on his mom, 71-year-old Natil Campbell, after a neighbor saw his brother Sierre driving.
6: This morning he drove in a car, which is very unusual. He doesn't drive at all, but the neighbor caught her on camera. They drove off in a car, and we can't get in her house. I just tried to jump the window, and he's in there, and he says she left, but the camera footage that my neighbor has shows she never left.
26: Natil was found dead inside of that home. Sierre is being held at the Fulton County Jail on murder and other charges. Michelle Wright, 95.5 WSB.
10: More than a week after a pair of earthquakes strikes Venezuela, the death toll is still continuing to climb. Almost 2,300 people are now confirmed dead, and more than 11,000 are injured.
25: Myra Heredia says it took 5 days for rescuers to get to her 12-year-old cousin, Carlos.
7: Miraculously, he was only dehydrated. There was no broken bones, just a couple of bruises here and there, but otherwise find?
25: It's estimated about 50,000 people are still unaccounted for.
8: The Atlanta Braves are raising money for recovery efforts after those earthquakes. Several players on the team are from Venezuela.
25: The Braves Foundation Director Danielle Badisi says the plan all revolves around an original painting of right fielder Ronald Acuna Jr. by artist John Hill.
11: So we thought, why don't we go ahead and put that up for auction? Our players from Venezuela have signed autographed pictures.
25: The auction runs through next Sunday.
8: The Lake Lanier community is urging caution as the federal government considers a plan that could have a major impact on lake levels and Metro Atlanta's drinking water. The U.S. Army Corps of Engineers is considering opening up rivers downstream for commercial navigation.
25: But the Lake Lanier Association's Clyde Morris says this plan would require more water to be released from the lake's dam to ensure safe navigation for boaters.
13: Any water increase that is required by navigation down near the bottom end of the system is going to draw water from the three storage reservoirs, and Lake Lanier's got two-thirds of that water.
25: The Corps says it will complete what's necessary to support informed decision-making. No final decision, though, has been made. It's 8:36.
9: When Atlanta's morning news continues, just 3 minutes from now, you cannot get more timely than this. It is a new list of the best cities in which to celebrate the 4th of July. Do we live in one of them? You will find out, plus continuing travel advisory in the area of Perimeter Mall. And man, Christina's reading off those already positively scorching heat index readings, not even 9 o'clock yet. What follows for the next few days? Also, chance of storms later on, actually this evening. We'll get all of that in our 5-day forecast when we continue. 8:37 now.
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9: 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I'm Chris Chandler. Live team coverage of traffic and weather are next here. Let us go right to the traffic center, though, continuing Smile and Travel Advisory near a Metro Mall.
21: Right on the north side perimeter, Chris, right near Perimeter Mall. It's the 285 westbound route, which is terrible between Dunwoody, between Doraville and Dunwoody due to two separate crashes. One that's in two left lanes, 285 westbound at Ashford-Dunwoody Road. Another that's on the right side of the ramp from 285 west to 400. It's added up to a big jam back toward I-85. Rolling down I-85 as an alternate, you're fine until you get to the 400 merge. Crash working on the ramp. ramp from North Druid Hills to 85 South Fire Rescue. We see live on the Jam Cam there. What do you see rolling out of Cobb Cherokee now, Ashley Frasca?
0: Pretty good rides leaving Holly Springs on 575 and leaving Kennesaw on 75 South. And better news in Canton near the Bartow County line. It looks like they're wrapping up that crash that was on Highway 20, Knoxbridge Highway near Brook Road. Next report at 850 from the Loud Security Systems Traffic Center. Triple Team Traffic, 95.5 WSB.
14: WSB meteorologist Christina Edwards and her exclusive five-day forecast, sponsored by Breda Pest Management. 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
1: The heat wave continues today with the highs building to around 96 through the afternoon. But of course, our friend the humidity will make it feel more like 100 to 110. And that's mainly for the northwest Georgia corner, including Bartow County. That's why you have that extreme heat warning. For this afternoon, monitoring pop-up showers and thunderstorms, some of which could be strong to severe. Damaging winds would be the main impacts, as well as heavy downpours. And that's what I'll be tracking for you for the ride home this evening. Keep it tuned to 95.5 WSB for updates. Otherwise, temperatures tonight will be in the upper 70s. Tomorrow, partly cloudy with a high of 97 with a few more pop-up storms. Let's talk about Independence Day. Saturday, morning lows. The forecast low is 77, which would tie what we experienced last year when we were running the Peachtree Road Race. So we've done this before. I'm very confident a lot of us will be able to do this again, but stay hydrated. Saturday, all of us should stay hydrated as well, with a high around 98, heat index values in the 100 territory. And then, of course, this is going to continue into Sunday as well. Right now, 83 degrees in Cummings, 79 in Snellville, 82 here in Midtown, but a feels like of 91. Meteorologist Christina Edwards, 95.5 WSB.
9: Why, good morning. It's Thursday, July the 2nd. I'm Chris Chandler. This is Atlanta's Morning News. Just getting that June job creation number that we have been telling you to expect. It is not the best, and you will hear it on our money update coming in less than 5 minutes at 8:47. Let's get more news, though. Before that, it's 8:42 now.
25: Some residents in the cities of South Fulton and Fairburn are still under a boil water advisory this morning after a power outage at the Adamsville pump station. The advisory impacts homes and businesses around Roosevelt Highway and Bohannon Road.
8: Atlanta Watershed Management says a third-party contractor mistakenly hit a power line leading to that outage. There's no word on when the advisory could be lifted.
25: Well, the intense heat wave continues to slam states across the East Coast, not just here in Georgia. Many who work outdoors are trying to survive while also earning a living. That includes this man in Massachusetts, where the heat index reached 97 degrees yesterday.
2: We have a fridge at our shop, and they let us take waters whenever we want, so we'll stock up before we hit the road.
8: Some states out west have passed laws and restrictions on outdoor work in the heat. The National Weather Service says more than half of the country is at risk of heat-related health issues.
25: Vice President J.D. Vance is praising the U.S. military as the country prepares to celebrate its 250th birthday. The vice president speaks at a naval base in Virginia Beach, saying he's grateful for all of those who vow to protect the country.
3: Part of the reason why we in our political leadership are able to do what we do is because the world over, bad guys and good guys, friends and foes, allies and enemies are afraid of you.
8: Vance says those who have served make it possible for Americans to pursue the American dream. More than 2 million people currently serve in the U.S. military.
25: President Trump takes his first flight aboard the new Air Force One. It's Boeing 747 luxury plane gifted to the U.S. by the Qatari government. Some are questioning, though, comments made by the president as he takes that flight.
4: Air Force One is a symbol of American leadership and might. And when he went on that plane, he said, "We couldn't build this here." A lot of people were scratching their heads, but it is a wildly unprecedented thing.
8: Mary Jordan reports the plane is expected to be used until a new fleet of Boeing planes are delivered to the Air Force in 2028. Previous planes were about 35 years old.
25: It's 8:44. The new head of the Federal Reserve vows the central bank will remain independent. While speaking at a European Central Bank forum in Portugal, Fed Chair Kevin Warsh says the Fed remains committed to taming inflation.
5: We've been an independent central bank for a very long time. We're going to be an independent central bank at this moment, and you're going to see no changes on that.
8: His comments come just days after the Supreme Court ruled the White House cannot fire employees at the Fed since it operates outside of day-to-day politics. Warsh says the Fed will continue to focus on price stability for American consumers.
25: Well, happening today, the couple who climbed to the top of the Empire State Building are expected to appear in court after spending the first night of their engagement in separate jail cells. Both face multiple charges, including burglary and criminal trespass.
8: Police say they are reviewing security camera footage to try and figure out how the two evaded screening at the observation deck and made it to the spire. The two have a large online following after making similar skyscraper climbs around the world.
25: Well, a new report from Wallet Hub names Atlanta one of the best cities in the country to celebrate the 4th of July. The report puts Atlanta at number 8 among the country's 100 largest cities.
8: Las Vegas is named the best city in the country for the 4th. The report looks at 18 key metrics, including affordability, attraction, safety, and accessibility.
25: There's a new medical breakthrough that could help people suffering from blindness see once again. Biomedical engineers at Duke University say they've come up with a way to turn stem cells into the cells found in the eye.
8: Yeah, when these cells are injected into the eyes of animal models, they've been shown to repair damaged blood vessels and restore eye function. This could specifically help people suffering from diabetic retinopathy, which is the number one cause of blindness in the United States. It's 8:46.
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6: Chinese tech giant Alibaba and its U.S. digital payment processor have agreed to pay $600 million to resolve a U.S. investigation into whether they failed to prevent the sale and importation of illegal pharmaceuticals and controlled substances. The investigation found that overseas customers used Alibaba platforms to make purchases of more than $200 million of products that lacked U.S. approval. Alibaba admits that it failed to prevent some third-party sellers from circumventing controls and measures and using Alibaba.com to import unapproved goods into the U.S.
9: Just getting the June job creation number, as we told you to expect, and the job creation number has cooled off very much headed into the summer. For June, the number is 57,000 jobs created. That is less than half of the number that had been forecast by economists, Dow Jones, Bloomberg, and it is considerably fewer than in May as well. The unemployment rate is at 4.2%, slightly ahead of where it was a year ago. On Wall Street, in the moments after this number came out, mixed, not much reaction specifically to this. They haven't moved much in the last few minutes. Market opens, of course, at 9:30. It's 8:47 now.
7: The Constitution was written with that assumption in mind. Its purpose wasn't to hand out freedoms. Its purpose was to create a government powerful enough to function, but limited enough that it couldn't casually trample the rights that people already possessed. You see, that's why the Bill of Rights is written the way it is. Notice the language. Congress shall make no law. The right of the people shall not be infringed. It's a list of restrictions on government. It's not gifts from the government. And I think that's a lesson worth remembering 250 years after America's birth.
9: And it's not the only one, says Eric Von Hessler. You will hear from him and more tomorrow on our special Atlanta's Morning News 4th of July America 250 program. Von Hessler, Shelley Winter, Scott Slade, Mark Arum, Clark Howard, they will all give you their thoughts on this holiday occasion and the special holiday occasion, of course, this year with the big birthday that we're all celebrating, marking, and pondering, honestly, this year. We'll get into all that tomorrow at Atlanta's Morning News Time. When we continue in 2 minutes, the great PlayStation controversy of 2026, plus traffic and weather. 8:49 now, that's a great time to get a guaranteed offer on your home from Mark Spain Real Estate at markspain.com.
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9: And at 8:51, traffic and weather are next. Here's Mark McKay.
21: It's been terrible across the north side perimeter, Chris. 285 westbound is quite the struggle out of Doraville heading toward Dunwoody and Sandy Springs, all due to a crash that still lingers in two left lanes. Been here for a little while now. 285 westbound at the Ashford-Dunwoody Road exit, just past exit 29. There's also been a crash on the ramp from 285 west to 400. That was in the right lane, adding up to a slow zone that develops all the way back toward I-85 out of Norcross. 85 southbound will serve you well. You can hook up with 400 north. Crash on the ramp from North Stewart Hills to 85 south is in the right shoulder area. New travel advisory now, 85 south side. Stephanie Stallworth.
20: Yes, 85 for folks heading northbound up past State Route 74, Sonoya Road, exit 61. Two left lanes are out. Stick to the right to get by the scene. Expect those delays. 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From the Loud Security Systems Traffic Center, Triple Team Traffic, 95.5 WSB.
1: Hot and humid today with a high of 96, but monitoring for scattered rain showers and thunderstorms, some of which may produce some damaging wind gusts for the ride home this evening. Otherwise, we will see temperatures fall to the upper 70s tomorrow morning, and then we do this all again for tomorrow and on the 4th of July. It is currently 82 degrees in Chamblee, 79 in Douglasville, 81 in Acworth. Acworth currently has a heat index around 88. It feels like 95 in Norcross. Meteorologist Christina Edwards, 95.5 WSB.
9: The difficulties of affording a new car, Clark Howard laments, coming at 8:55. 8:53 now.
8: An Atlanta school board subcommittee is looking at how to regulate computer use in the classroom.
22: There are benefits to computers in the classroom and private life, but too much screen time has led to a group of students who don't know how to communicate in person.
23: What is true is our kids have all the access in the world to social media, but unfortunately are lacking social skills.
22: And school board member Alfred Brooks should know. He's also a high school teacher. Some policies considered, limits on screen time in school, bans during lunch and class changes, and the return of the old computer. computer cart instead of one-on-one laptops. Lisa Nicholas, 95.5 WSB.
25: Well, the nation's largest grocery store chain could get even bigger.
0: Kroger has just landed a deal to acquire the Giant Eagle grocery chain for about $1.7 billion. Giant Eagle has $9 billion in annual sales, with roughly 200 stores across Ohio, Pennsylvania, West Virginia, Maryland, and Indiana. Kroger has been trying to reignite sales by cutting some prices to compete with rivals such as Walmart, Costco, and Amazon. Those companies have gained ground in recent years at the expense of traditional grocery stores. I'm Bloomberg's Courtney Donahoe for 95.5 WSB.
8: Gamers across the world are in an uproar after a controversial announcement from Sony.
2: For more than 30 years, video gamers with PlayStations have been carefully taking care of those game discs. But soon there won't be any discs at all. Sony now says come January of 2028, it won't be releasing any more games on physical discs.
25: Dave Packer reports Sony says the decision was made to adapt to consumer trends showing a rising preference for digital media, but many have called the move anti-consumer, saying this could lead to the end of the secondhand video game market and will stop the sharing of games with friends or family.
8: Fans celebrate throughout the night in San Francisco after Team USA secures a historic knockout round victory over Bosnia and Herzegovina in the World Cup. A 2-0 win is Team USA's first knockout stage win in 24 years.
25: Christiane Cordero reports the U.S. is now heading into a major matchup.
14: This U.S. team now advances to the round of 16, where we will play Belgium in Seattle on Monday. It is a rematch of the 2014 round of 16, when we lost to Belgium in extra time.
25: But the U.S. walks into that game without one key player, Folarin Balogun, who is on a one-game suspension after receiving a red card last night. It's 8:55.
9: Got to ask Austin. He had the good fortune to be at the England-Congo match here yesterday. For those of us who are not the idle rich, tell us how it was.
8: It was fantastic, Chris. It was a really great time. The British fans were incredible.
9: Somebody next to you?
8: Oh, yeah. Oh, yeah. A lot of British fans near us. Yeah, they were very rowdy. It was a good crowd. So,
9: all right. I'm jealous, actually, of you getting to go, because it sounds like a great experience. And the stadium looked packed, huh?
8: Yeah, it was packed full, packed full. I think they flashed the thing up there at one point, and I believe it said 69,000 people were in attendance.
9: All right, very cool. Thanks very much, Austin and Judd. Time next for WSB consumer expert Clark Howard. 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
14: At 9 o'clock, I'm Jed Hickenbotham. News this hour brought to you by Trajan Wealth. Our top story is new this morning. The DeKalb Sheriff's Office makes an arrest following involving one of Metro Atlanta's 10 most wanted fugitives.
15: Bobby Curry has been sought by authorities for over 2.5 years, dating back to warrants issued for his alleged involvement in the death of an Atlanta man in 2020. Curry was apprehended in Ellenwood and faces multiple charges, including murder, aggravated assault, and weapons offenses. Curry was taken into custody without incident by members of the Sheriff's Criminal Process Fugitive Unit. He was booked into the DeKalb County Jail and is currently being held without bond. Graham Carroll, 95.5 WSB.
14: It is 80 degrees right now in Midtown Atlanta. WSB meteorologist Christina Edwards says, be hot, humid again today. The high in the mid-90s, heat index over 100 again. But the chances for more pop-up storms, including some possible severe weather, going up this afternoon. Atlanta's most accurate and dependable forecast is coming up. Now, much of the eastern U.S. is suffering through the same heat wave that we're feeling here. In fact, more than 180 million Americans are under some form of heat alert this morning.
16: That scorching heat dome smothering 30 states is expected to hit its peak today, straining the nation's power grid.
17: I'm just not going to leave my apartment.
16: Several major cities declaring emergencies as temperatures soar into the 100s.
14: In an alley, reports officials in tourist hotspots like Washington, D.C. are taking extra precautions. That would include cooling centers and splash pads ahead of the country's 250th birthday celebrations this weekend. New numbers released this morning show a big drop in hiring around the U.S. Labor Department reporting just 57,000 jobs added around the country in June. That total less than half of the previous month's total and far below what many insiders have predicted. It's believed the drop in hiring comes from companies that are wary of the current health of the U.S. economy, along with inflation at a three-year high. We'll see how Wall Street reacts to those latest numbers. Now, stock futures actually jumped higher when the report was first released this morning. Another data center could be coming to Metro Atlanta. This time, the Marietta Planning Commission voting 4-3 in favor of rezoning 10 acres of land. That land currently being used as a self-storage facility along Delk Road near I-75. Developer's attorney tells the commission that the area needs a data center.
18: The purpose and the need is critical because latency is a real problem.
14: Yeah, but some concerned residents ask that the project either be canceled or paused over concerns about its effects on the area. Full council expected to consider that plan at its meeting on July 8th. That's next week. New plans that are being considered for water usage in Lake Lanier. Not very popular with everyone.
2: The Army Corps of Engineers is currently studying the impact of allowing navigation on rivers south of Lanier. In response, the Lake Lanier Association says it's worried about the impact on water levels. Association Vice President Clyde Morris.
19: Lanier just simply cannot refill fast enough or often enough to be able to withstand

0: And the constant pressure of having to send water downstream.
1: In a statement, the Corps says it remains committed to an open science-based planning process. No final decisions on the project have been made. Jonathan O'Brien, 95.5 WSB.
2: Well, Atlanta-based Coca-Cola is said to be courting bankers for its bottling unit over in India.
3: Sources tell Bloomberg that Coke has invited investment banks to make their pitch for roles in the planned initial public offering of the unit in a deal that could raise about $1 billion. We've learned that the presentations are scheduled to take place next week in London, and that Coca-Cola is seeking a valuation of about $10 billion for its Indian bottling business, which is one of India's largest soft drink bottlers. I'm Bloomberg's Gina Cervetti for 95.5 WSB.
2: It is 9:03. The Mark Arum Show begins in less than 2 minutes. But first, live team coverage of traffic and weather. We start on the roads this morning, the WSB 24-Hour Traffic Center. It's Milo Mark McKay.
4: Quite a struggle, Judd, between now Tucker, Doraville, into Dunwoody. That north side perimeter is a mess between I-85 and Georgia 400. The delays, in fact, do begin now at I-85. Take it to where two left lanes have been lost for a while with a crash, 35 westbound at Ashford-Dunwoody Road. That's putting a little extra pressure on the ride out of Brookhaven into northeast Atlanta. 85 southbound jam begins at North Druid Hills Road. That's travel advisory number one. The second one is on the south side, Ashley Frasca.
5: Look out for a crash in Fairburn, 85 northbound just past Sonoy Road, Highway 74. Exit number 61. Two left lanes are blocked, meaning two right lanes are open. Delays not bad enough yet for an alternate route. Just beware of those delays that begin before exit 61. From the Loud Security Systems Traffic Center, Triple Team Traffic, 95.5 WSB.
6: I'm WSB meteorologist Christina Edwards. Partly cloudy, hot, and hazy today. Monitoring for pop-up showers and thunderstorms through the afternoon, some of which may produce damaging wind gusts as well as heavy downpours. Today's high is 96, lows tonight in the upper 70s. The heat and humidity continues through the holiday weekend.
2: 81 degrees right now in Roswell, 80 in Fairburn, 83 degrees in Midtown Atlanta. Feels like 91 at 9:05 in the morning. 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I'm Jed Hickenbotham, 95.5 WSB.
7: Good Thursday morning, friends. Got a busy show for you today. Jermaine Dupri, Weird Al Yankovic, Patrick Warburton. But before that, a documentary you've heard me mention, Ancient Apocalypse. Listeners, I've been telling you for a long time, you had to get over to Netflix and watch my favorite documentary series, Ancient Apocalypse. Very honored to be joining us on the Mark Arum Show right now, Mr. Graham Hancock. Mr. Hancock, good morning. Thank you so much for your time.
8: Thank you. It's a pleasure to be with you.
7: I can't lie. I've seen every episode 20 times. I watch them every day. I'm fully on board. I love the documentary series. I love your work. I want to literally dissect every episode with you, but I know our time is limited. So I'll start with this. I'm 51 years old, and I can remember in my education being taught, you know, the human migration into North America through the Bering Strait and the timeline they presented. And even as a kid, it didn't add up to me. Fast forward to your documentary series, and new information kind of really blew up what we learned as kids on when humans started populating North and South America.
8: That's right. That's right. Archaeology has just got it wrong on the peopling of the Americas and stubbornly and rigidly resisted changing its view in the face of new evidence until the new evidence became overwhelming. They used to say that America was uninhabited by humans until 13,000 years ago. Now, by new evidence, they've been dragged kicking and screaming to admit that there were humans in North America 23,000 years ago. But there's compelling evidence from San Diego, in the San Diego Natural History Museum now, of humans being in the Americas 130,000 years ago. Archaeology sometimes takes a long time to catch up with the facts, but I think that the evidence that the Americas were populated by humans even before Europe was is growing stronger and stronger, and it means that America must have a much bigger place in our understanding of the prehistory of the human race.
7: And one of the most fascinating things is in the last couple of years, even the fact that the early humans that came into North America populated there and then went south through Central and South America. There's also evidence that people, you know, sailed to South America from the Pacific
8: Islands.
7: There's
8: compelling DNA evidence of certain tribal groups in the Amazon rainforest who are closely related to the Aborigines of Australia and peoples of Papua New Guinea. And the evidence for that goes back more than 10,000 years. There's no evidence for that DNA in North America. The logical conclusion is that DNA arrived in South America by boat directly across the Pacific Ocean more than 10,000 years ago, when our ancestors are not supposed to have been able to make journeys like that. Again, it's raising question marks over the timeline of history.
7: Which is quite remarkable. Look, you mentioned the Amazon. Let's start there. Just as a layman, as an observer and fascinated observer of all this, it looks like if we're going to see any big breakthroughs when it comes to pre-human history, it might be in the Amazon and the current use of LIDAR, which is unveiling, you know, civilizations that we never knew existed in the jungles of the Amazon.
8: Yes, we were able to show this in some detail in season two of Ancient Apocalypse on Netflix, that the LIDAR technology is revealing a whole new story for the Amazon rainforest. We used to think it was pristine rainforest, entirely natural. It's now clear that it's a man-made garden, which is more than 12,000 years old. Human beings have been working that place for 12,000 years. There were populations of millions in the Amazon. This is now reluctantly being recognized by science. There were populations of millions until the time of the Spanish conquest. And it wasn't the conquistadors' swords that wiped them out. It was the diseases that the Spanish brought into the New World with them that wiped them out. So there are remains of huge cities now being discovered in the Amazon, gigantic what we call geoglyphs, huge earthworks on an enormous scale that are perfectly rectangular, perfectly square, perfectly circular, and that have orientations to the cardinal directions, indicating a highly sophisticated culture.
7: Graham, will the archaeological world take note and get in there and actually do some excavations and discover some stuff?
8: Yes, we were lucky to work with a team of archaeologists who are doing this, hardworking, dedicated, committed to their task, and we worked with archaeologists of that type in the Amazon rainforest.
7: Journalist, author, filmmaker, Graham Hancock joining us on the Mark Arum Show. Now, I don't want to spoil any of the Ancient Apocalypse documentary series that folks haven't watched yet, if they did, but I have to ask this question. The generalization is, the Younger Dryas period, but you theorize that there was an advanced civilization prior to this Younger Dryas catastrophe, the Ancient Apocalypse. The question I have for you is, do you have any guesses on how long that advanced civilization was functioning prior to that Ancient Apocalypse? Any idea how long that civilization was around before it was basically wiped off the face of the earth?
8: There's much to indicate that it could have been around for 20,000 years before that.
7: Wow.
8: But it was a very different civilization from our own. They had advanced knowledge of astronomy, of mathematics, of geometry. They had measured the earth. They had explored the earth. They had mapped the earth. But they weren't a high-tech civilization like ours. They weren't sending spaceships to Mars or driving motor cars or using iPhones. So when we look for them, we need to look with subtlety into the past and realize that we are dealing with a culture very different from our own, but that in every significant way as advanced as our own.
7: My sister-in-law is Turkish, and we're going to go visit Turkey in the near future. And I said, can we go see Göbekli Tepe? And she said, I don't think it's open to visitors that just want to, or sightseers.
8: It is open.
7: Oh, excellent.
8: It's completely open to visitors. They've now covered it with a canopy to protect it from the weather, all of the excavated areas. So you can't actually get into the heart of the excavations, but there's a walkway around Göbekli Tepe and you can see everything. It's one of the most mysterious places on the planet.
7: For folks that have never heard of Göbekli Tepe, can you briefly explain why its discovery was so important when it comes to pre-human history?
8: Yeah, until Göbekli Tepe in Turkey was discovered, it was the certain view of archaeologists all around the world that no human beings had been capable of what are called megalithic constructions. In other words, constructions like stone circles using gigantic stones, sometimes weighing tens of tons. Archaeologists felt that no human culture was capable of doing that until about 6,000 years ago, when agriculture was well established and cultures were generating surpluses and people could become architects and engineers and builders and so on and so forth. But Göbekli, so like Stonehenge, for example, Temple, which is 4,500 years old. Well, Göbekli Tepe is 7,000 years older than Stonehenge, and it's 5,000 years older than the previously known oldest megalithic structure on Earth, which was Gigantea in Malta. So it's a real puzzle. It is not explained by archaeology, and it has kind of pulled the rug out from under the feet of the archaeological timeline of our past. There are many intriguing mysteries and puzzles.
7: Final question, Mr. Hancock. Will we see a third season of Ancient Apocalypse?
8: I hope so, very much. Netflix will probably give us a decision within the next 2 or 3 months.
7: Well, if you need a travel partner, a right-hand man, someone to carry your luggage, whatever, I'm on board. I love it so much.
8: Wonderful, wonderful. And once again, my website is just my name, grahamhancock.com.
7: Grahamhancock.com. Thank you so much for your time, Graham.
8: Be well. Good to talk to you.
7: Bye-bye. I've done a lot of driving in my days, Deborah. I've done the Atlanta to Connecticut trip God knows how many times. I've driven as far west as St. Louis. I've taken many road trips to the Panhandle in Florida. I have no idea how many miles I have driven in my lifetime. It's probably up there. I think only like big rig drivers keep track of their lifetime mileage, right? You hit a million mile mark. That's a big thing in the truck drivers. How many miles do we on average drive in our lifetime?
9: Well, Honda did this survey, and they said that the American driver, or the average driver, not just the American driver, will drive about 500,000 miles throughout their life, which would be the equivalent of 3 trips to the moon.
7: Really?
9: Mm-hmm.
7: I think I drive, well,
9: I think I hit more than that.
7: You've done some major road trips, and you used to live in North Carolina, basically, and you'd come in and commute here. I've always, and that's been a key to my longevity, I swear, is living close to the station. I've never, my old commute was 3 a.m. was like 7 minutes. And now my commute in the morning is like 15 to 17 minutes. So
9: yeah, that morning commute can be rough.
7: So at first I thought, oh, I've driven more than, but I don't know. Even with my road trips, I'm only driving a few miles every day. So I might be under that.
9: Well, this is your whole lifetime. You're not close to done driving yet, right?
7: No.
9: You still got to retire down in Florida and drive all the way around there.
7: Japan.
9: Well, you won't have to drive in Japan, will you?
7: Yeah, in the town that we're going to live in.
9: Okay.
7: I mean, there's mass transit, but I'll have to drive to McDonald's.
9: Anytime you've gone to Europe, though, you don't really have to drive much at
7: all.
9: No, yeah, that's one of the greatest things. But that trip to Connecticut, how far is that?
7: I know it's 14 hours nonstop.
9: Yeah, like I've done here to Chicago many, many times. And then I've done here to Southern Texas a lot, too, which is a long drive.
7: Yeah, it is a long. I've driven to New Orleans a bunch for Mardi Gras, but I think I might be under that 500,000 just because my commute is so short. Like Ashley, who drives in from Woodstock, she's probably going to hit the over.
9: Oh, yeah, she'll hit it over.
7: Interesting. I'm not going to keep track now. It's too late. But the coolest road trip I ever took was the summer after I graduated high school. My buddy Paul and I don't know why my parents let me do this, but we drove from Connecticut to St. Louis, Missouri, and stopped at every Major League Baseball stadium on the way. So, yeah, it was awesome. So we went to the New York stadiums and then Philadelphia, Cincinnati, Pittsburgh.
9: This was before school?
7: Yeah, it was the summer between high school and college.
9: That's fun.
7: It was awesome. And we just go and buy the cheapest ticket for like $4.
9: Yeah.
7: In the upper deck, stayed at some
9: shady places.
7: The hotel in St. Louis comes to note because this is before the internet and you could book hotels online. We pull up to the hotel and it was me and my buddy Paul, 6'3" Korean guy. And we walk in there and we're like, yeah, we'd like a room. And the guy behind the counter looks at both of us. He goes, how many hours do you want it for? And I was like, how many hours? I'm like, the whole night, man. He goes, oh, okay. He thought we were looking for the hourly rate. Yeah, I don't know why my parents let me do that.
9: You're done with high school. You could do whatever
7: you
9: want.
7: Yeah, but
9: right?
7: I mean, I give credit to my parents. But yeah, go ahead and take a road trip unsupervised with no money and stay at the shadiest hotels around. Road trips are the best way to see America. Need to take another one real soon. Hey, if you are road tripping this holiday weekend, you can take WSB with you. 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
10: 916 in the Lyle Security Systems Traffic Center. Top traffic story continues in Dunwoody. Over an hour ago, a crash occurred. The two left lanes have been blocked. 285 westbound the outer loop at Asher Dunwoody Road, exit 29, bumper to bumper, all the way back to I-85, exit 33. Now, this is in the clearing stages, but a wide option for you to avoid that is to take 85 south inside the perimeter, then on to Georgia Florida northbound through Buckhead. You get up into Sandy Springs. Crash just cleared out of Fairburn, though. That's good news. 85 northbound at Sonoya Road. 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I'm Mike Schultz, Triple Team Traffic, 95.5 WSB.
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0: I've seen every episode of Friends many times, but Lisa Kudrow, Phoebe, has done plenty after the show. In the radio biz, this is called a bucket list interview. The legend, Lisa Kudrow, joins us on the Mark Arum Show. How are you, Ms. Kudrow?
1: I'm well. How are you?
0: First of all, thanks for coming on. We're big fans, obviously. I remember watching every episode of Friends in Leo Hall in Marist College with every cute girl in campus. I had to keep up with the show. I fell in love with it. I fell in love with you. You've had a big impact on a lot of folks' lives. So I just wanted to share that with you before we get cooking.
1: Oh, thanks. That's nice. That's good.
0: Who do you think you are? Tell us about this show that you are producing. It's a hit show. It's about the world of DNA and ancestry, which is becoming a huge, huge thing now.
1: Right, yeah. It's a kind of a historical documentary series by looking at a person's ancestry, their genealogy. And it's just the history of the world as experienced by your ancestor. So it can be pretty emotional. And it also just, you get to learn these details of history you weren't possibly able to learn in school. And just how personal history was. It's really, I think it's such a great show. I'm so proud of it.
0: It really is a great show. Have you had issues, or at first did you have issues getting celebrities to come on and expose what might be found in their ancestry or their history?
1: No, initially it was actually, I was surprised how easy it was, because this was a show in the UK and we were able to show them, here's how it's done. And, you know, it's really about your family. It's not about, so what do you like to eat? And let's hear some personal stuff about you. And that's not what it is. It's about your family. But you are seeing people in kind of vulnerable situations, learning about, you know, like domestic violence in their family. You know, Jean Smart coming up. One of her ancestors was accused of being a witch in Salem, the Salem witch trial.
0: Oh, wow.
1: And, yeah, and it sort of takes her off guard. I mean, these are people that have been dead for a very long time, hundreds of years, and yet you really feel like you're sort of getting to know them and you become invested in their life. And it's just so unfair, you know, that Salem witch trial is just so, you know, all of us, I think, feel like, boy, what a tragedy that was. And so that's one of them. And then just coming up is Megan Mullally, who was really interested in the history of domestic violence in her family, specifically her father, his father, and beyond that. And she does learn about her great-great-grandparents. First newspaper article she looks up, Civil War era, her great-grandfather is going to prison for whipping her great-grandmother.
0: Oh, my
1: then Megan
0: goodness.
1: Does the math, and it's while her great-grandmother was pregnant with her great-grandfather. She was being whipped by her husband. It's incredible that we have so many documents to show her about a woman, her great-great-grandmother. We get to kind of learn a lot about who she was, and she was not a victim, this woman. She was really extraordinary. It's a great, incredible episode.
0: I look forward to it. I love Megan Mullally, too. It's Who Do You Think You Are? It's on TLC. You guys are wrapping up this season coming up when? Soon, right?
1: Yes, and then we have a few more episodes to share.
0: Excellent.
1: Which are extraordinary.
0: Any big names when the show comes back that you're looking to get on the program?
1: I didn't check with TLC if I'm allowed to say. I don't know if they announced who's up after this group. But no, this group is already pretty extraordinary.
0: Oh yeah, huge. If you haven't,
1: you know, we have Molly Shannon coming up going to Ireland and learning about her family during the famine. Oof.
0: Hillary Duff, John Cryer. I was just wondering in the future if you had a list of people that you were gonna try to track down. But I don't want to spill any secrets. But if you have a hole in the schedule, I would love to check out my ancestry with you. That would be fantastic.
1: Great. Good to know.
0: Lisa, it's been a pleasure. Thank you so much for your time, Lisa.
1: Sure.
0: As much as I like to know more about my ancestry, I do not want to do one of those DNA tests. News, weather, and traffic next, then Sheila E. right here on the Mark Arum Show.

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2: It's 9:30. I'm Jed Hickenbotham. News this half hour brought to you by Dr. Roof. Our top story, well, whether you're heading out of town or just trying to get around the metro area, you have been warned. With more than 72 million Americans hitting the road for the Independence Day holiday, you will likely see some extra congestion today.
1: According to AAA, over 2.4 million Georgians will be traveling this Independence Day holiday, with the majority of those folks, over 2.1 million, hitting the roads. For those traveling by vehicle, most are driving today. The Auto Club estimates the heaviest traffic time will be between noon and 6 p.m. AAA also saying because of the heat, drivers should make sure that their tires are rotated and have enough air pressure in them, and batteries are in peak condition. Meanwhile, at Hartsfield-Jackson International, about 4 million people are expected to fly through Atlanta through July 7th. Michelle Wright, 95.5 WSB.
2: It is already 83 degrees in Midtown Atlanta. WSB meteorologist Christina Edwards says could see some strong pop-up storms this afternoon. Otherwise, look for cloudy skies, high getting into the mid-90s, heat index over 100 degrees yet again as this heat wave continues. Atlanta's most accurate and dependable forecast is coming up. Looking over new numbers this morning from the Labor Department, which show a slowdown in hiring around the U.S.
11: After a month that saw non-farm payroll employment increase by 172,000, the figure from June fell to 57,000 new positions, many of them in professional services and health care.
2: Jim Ryan reports there had been thoughts that leisure and hospitality jobs would jump because of World Cup matches around the U.S., including some right here in Atlanta, but that sector actually lost 61,000 positions last month. Taking a look at your money this morning, Wall Street is responding positively, actually, to what those numbers say. The Dow is opening up more than 200 points. NASDAQ is up about 50 points. S&P is even up about 25 points at the moment. Investigators on the scene this morning in Austell following an overnight fire that guts a business along Veterans Memorial Highway, or Highway 78. It broke out at Silk World Incorporated, which makes silk flowers. The building and its contents inside appear to be a total loss. The road was shut down for several hours. It has since reopened, though. There are no reports of injuries. Cause of the fire still not known. Well, a controversial announcement from Sony sparks an uproar from gamers around the world.
12: For more than 30 years, video gamers with PlayStations have been carefully taking care of those game discs. But soon there won't be any discs at all. Sony now says come January of 2028, it won't be releasing any more games on physical discs.
2: Yeah, Dave Packer reports Sony says the decision was made to adapt to consumer trends showing a rising preference for digital media, but many have called the move anti-consumer, saying it could actually lead to the end of the secondhand video game market and will stop the sharing of games with friends or family. And this one could lead to a good debate for your holiday weekend. A WalletHub survey finding Atlanta is one of the best places in the country to celebrate Independence Day. Looking at 18 different metrics, including affordability, attractions and safety, and accessibility, Atlanta comes in at number 8 on the list of 100 biggest cities in the country to celebrate the 4th of July. Las Vegas is number 1. National Retail Federation expects Americans to spend about $9.4 billion on food alone this 4th of July. It is 9:33. 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We start the WSB 24-hour traffic center and Mike Shields.
9: Andrew, better news in Dunwoody. Crash told you about over an hour ago. Now is cleared within the last 10 minutes. 285 westbound, the outer loop, Ashford Dunwoody Road, exit 29. Still sluggish though as you leave I-85, but those delays are quickly improving. Speaking of an improvement, no delays now out of Fairburn after a crash was in two left lanes. That is cleared as well. 85 northbound, getting past Sonoya Road, Highway 74, exit 61. Past that, no delays up to I-285 and the airport. From the Loud Security Systems Traffic Center, Triple Team Traffic, 95.5 WSB.
10: This is WSB meteorologist Christina Edwards. Partly cloudy, humid today with a high of 96. Heat index values around 100 to 110. Watching for pop-up showers and thunderstorms later on this afternoon into the evening hours, some of which could produce damaging wind gusts and heavy downpours. Lows tonight in the upper 70s, climbing back into the upper 90s for tomorrow afternoon.
2: Boy, 87 degrees already in Lilburn, 83 in Mableton, 84 degrees in Midtown Atlanta at 9:34. 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
18: Yeah. 11:37 on the Mark Arum Show. Executive producer Deborah Green, can you do me a favor, please?
19: I will try.
18: Can you pull the audio of this next segment and email it to every girl that I went to school with that wouldn't give me the time of day? Because they're going to be stunned to know that I am interviewing live the legend, Sheila E. Miss E., welcome to the show. Good morning. Thank you for joining us.
14: Good morning. That was very cute.
18: You know, every girl that turned me down in middle school and high school, they're going to get a copy of this interview. So no pressure.
14: That's sweet.
18: Sheila E. is going to be in town in the Frederick Brown Amphitheater, the Fred, as it's known, part of their summer concert series. Very excited to get a chance to see you live.
14: Oh, thank you. I'm excited. I'm always excited to play. So it's, you know, I get to do this for a living and it brings people joy. And that's important.
18: I don't know if you're aware of the influence you had for girls that are my age. So, you know, I'm a child of the 80s. And when you broke out, the number of girls that wanted to start drumming quintupled in the Connecticut school system. You had such an influence because you were a role model to girls that are like, oh, we can be drummers. This is amazing. Did you know you had that impact?
14: No, definitely not at the beginning. No, it was just, you know, the thing is growing up in, born and raised in Oakland, like, we weren't told that, you know, especially my parents, because of my dad playing, that they never said to me ever, you know, that because I was a girl that I couldn't play. And in the Bay Area, there were always jam sessions, of course, at our house. But out in Berkeley or at the parks or whatever, it was men and women kind of jamming. And as soon as I left Oakland and started touring and recording with other artists, did I notice that I was one of probably one. I mean, I didn't know that there were, like, not other women or young girls playing.
18: That's amazing. So you didn't even know there were, you know, these limitations out there. Because I remember specifically in school, and you know, to no fault of their own, I guess it was just the culture, the way it was, the music teachers would you know, encourage girls, hey, why don't you play the flute or the violin, and guys,
14: yeah, correct,
18: guys, you play the drums or the saxophone. You didn't have that pressure on you.
14: No, the interesting thing is that later on, meeting other women, young girls and women, especially later on in my years, did they come up to me and say, you know, I always wanted to play drums. I saw you play and I wanted to play. It's either my dad wouldn't let me, or my parents wouldn't let me, or the teacher in school absolutely said, no, you can't play drums. It's for guys or for boys. You know, just like you said, you can play piano or flute or violin.
18: I know all the parents listening right now, hopefully they're, because I remember one of my best friends went on to become a professional drummer. I'll give him a shout out, Ted Barakat, fantastic individual. But his parents hated that he took drums because it's such, you know, it's such a loud instrument and he'd have to practice and practice and practice. So I bet there's a lot of parents out there that discourage drumming.
14: Yes, they did. And people always ask, you know, how did we get away with playing at home? Well, I didn't play drums until way late in my teens. However, my dad being a percussion player, there was percussion in the house. So he played and practiced every single day in the home to vinyls and or jam sessions and or his bands in the middle of the living room. So we were used to that. Like, that was the norm, to hear live music every single day.
18: What a great way to grow up. What an inviting environment that you had.
14: Absolutely. I'm so blessed.
18: Yeah, we're blessed. You're coming to town. The Fred, as it's known. I've got to ask you, we're talking to Sheila E. live on the Mark Arum Show. Your reaction to that We Are the World documentary that came out a little while ago.
14: What about it?
18: You were featured in it. And, it, you know, I learned stuff that I had no idea about that. Did you like the way that you were portrayed? Did you like the documentary as a whole?
14: Well, basically, when they asked me to do the interview, I didn't realize that it was going to be on Netflix. Not that it was a big deal. I was, you know, I've done many interviews for We Are the World throughout the years. And when I got called that we're going to do this, we're putting this together, I'm like, okay, no big deal. They asked me a few questions. We were talking and then they said one thing and it triggered. I totally forgot about it and it triggered. I was like, you know, I've never spoken about this. I said, but this is what happened for me and how I felt. I said, I don't know if you want me to talk about it. I've never talked about it except for, you know, close friends and family and during that time who I was surrounded by. And so I spoke about it, absolutely. And they were a little bit in shock as we were doing the interview. It's like, wow, we had no idea. And I said, yeah, you know, so watching the documentary, you know, close to a year later or so, I got about what I had said, and not that it mattered. mattered. Like, I wouldn't change anything that I had said. And then watching the entire documentary and seeing some of the things, I mean, there were some things that I think that, you know, they had changed that Lionel said he had done, which was not true, but that's okay. You know, on my end, like, I was the one that spoke with Prince the entire time. No one else had spoken to him because he wasn't dogging anyone else. And I was the one that called him. So, you know, people change things all the time. That's fine. But the overall idea of it, and to actually see me being there witnessing, I remembered a lot of it. And it got really emotional for me towards the end to actually see what had gone on after I had left. And not only that, really the real reason why we were there was to raise money. I had no, you know, hard feelings or anything about bad feelings about the entire documentary. I think it was incredible. They did a great job. I wish there were more of the other artists in the documentary, but definitely at the end, I cried a little bit, you know, because it was like, man, I was a part of this amazing, you know, moment in time that'll be forever, to be able to be a part of that. And continually, they're still raising money. Money's continually coming in from that one show, that one project that we had done that one day, that specific day. And it's the only entity that they know of that is continuing to raise money on its own. They did one fundraiser, that was it. And they're still paying forward and helping people. And that's the best feeling in the world.
18: Yeah, I mean, I just as a fan, I got emotional watching the documentary. And it makes sense now, because I'd never heard your side of that. So that was the first time you publicly told it. And I was like, whoa, I had no idea that was going on behind the scenes.
14: Yeah.
18: Could that ever happen again? Could the best artists in the world come together in 2024 and do something like that for a good cause?
14: I always believe that there's possibilities. However, that's a long shot. I don't
18: know.
14: I just, the only reason is it's like, it, you know, back then we didn't have these huge entourages, you know, where you come in with 5, 10, 20 people and everyone getting together. I mean, I think they've tried it. They tried it a couple of times. It wasn't as successful, but, you know, I mean, it's possible. I would, you know, hope that it could happen.
18: Well, and when they write the annals of music history, that will be in it. Your career will certainly be in it. Groundbreaking stuff. Very excited you're coming to town at the Frederick Brown Amphitheater. There you
14: Thank
18: go.
14: Thank you so much.
18: Thank you, Sheila E., the legend. I'm so excited. Deborah, email that to all the girls that snubbed me.
19: Between
18: 1983 and 1991. Joining us now on the program, one of your favorite actors and mine. He will forever be in my heart as Putty from Seinfeld. He is Patrick Warburton. Patrick, welcome to the program. How are you, sir?
20: Good morning, Mark. I'm good. I'm a little beat up. So
18: tell us about this. I believe Neil Patrick Harris is also in this with you, right?
20: Neil plays Count Olaf brilliantly, and he's so much fun to watch. You know, the whole production is very special, because Barry Sonnenfeld did not direct the feature film, and Daniel Handler also split on that too. So they got together, and Netflix gave them a budget to do this, to be able to tell the whole series, the whole story. In the feature they did in 2004, they were saddled with the task of having to take three episodes and put them in one movie. So you end up losing a lot in that translation. And this way, when you do a streaming series, they can indulge. They can take each book and do two episodes, essentially making one movie per book. So you're not losing anything that way.
18: And Netflix is, I mean, this is unbelievable, the stuff that Netflix is putting out now. I mean, this is premier kind of production they're bringing out.
20: Yes, I mean, they, you know, our production designers, Bo Welch, who did Tim Burton's films and Barry Sonnenfeld's Men in Black movies, even our costumers won the Academy Award for their work on Moulin Rouge and other. It's, you know, so when they put the first two episodes together, the first book, it was, and we saw it in a theater, it really did look like a movie, and so that's what they're working with here at Netflix. It's really, it's like the new golden age of television.
18: And who do you play? I mean, obviously you're not one of the kids in this. Who's your character in this, Patrick?
20: Lemony Snicket.
18: That's a big role, right?
20: Yeah, you know, Lemony is, he's sort of all throughout. He's, it's Daniel Handler's pen name, you know, Lemony is the narrator, but he's on screen in this incarnation of the stories, and so he He might come up through a floor or around a corner. He always ends up, you know, somewhere there sharing his perspective on things. And but he's a narrator, but unlike Rod Serling, he's a narrator with empathy because he loves these kids. He loved their mother. It was unrequited. She married another man, but he's tied into the whole story.
18: Quick story. So I grew up, I'm the same age as Seth MacFarlane. We grew up 10 minutes from each other in Connecticut, but I'm sure I met him because in Connecticut, there's not much to do, but you know, when you're in high school, but go party in the woods and drink beer. So I'm sure I met him some along the way. I'm just amazed at the success he's had. I'm so proud of him, even though he has no idea who I am and he's never met me, but he's just crushing it out there.
20: He really is. You know, it's funny because I don't see much of him anymore. He doesn't direct. He's sort of the man behind the curtain.
18: Yeah.
20: Now. He used to be around a lot, but I remember, you know, maybe 8-9 years ago, he'd actually be interested in things I was doing. You know, he might ask me about, you know, what's it like working with so and so.
18: Yeah.
20: Now, boy,
18: now he doesn't have any time for you.
20: He's turned into, you know, the most eligible bachelor in Hollywood, hosting the Academy Awards, starring in movies.
18: Unbelievable. All right, Patrick, it is a series of unfortunate events streaming on Netflix. I'm always looking for something to stream, so I'm going to check that out. Hey, you can follow the show on social media, Facebook, X, Instagram, and all the rest, at Mark Arum and at WSB Radio.
9: It's 9:48 in the Lau Security Systems Traffic Center, where the holiday getaway continues. Already seeing those delays form on the south side as you leave Stockbridge on 75 South, filling up just south of Mount Zion Boulevard, exit 231. You'll continue on and off the brakes all the way down to Hudson Bridge Road, exit 224. That's where it breaks free. And of course, that volume will be persistent throughout the day as people will make their way in and out of town. 7585 north and south through downtown. Still seeing the brake lights northbound from 166 getting up to I-20. Southbound, though, in Midtown, no delays right now as you leave Atlantic Station, 17th Street, getting past Georgia Tech. 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I'm Mike Shields, Triple Team Traffic, 95.5 WSB.
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0: Welcome back to the show, folks. Hey, do you wear cologne? How do you go about picking which cologne to wear?
1: I wear cologne. I went for a long stretch of time where I didn't wear cologne, but Maya bought me cologne, so I wear cologne now. Are you a cologne wearer, Longoria? I should know.
2: I used to in high school, but I...
3: Dracar.
1: Yeah, of course.
2: Cool water.
1: If Maya wants me to wear cologne, I'm going to wear cologne. But I would never find a celebrity and be like, oh, I want their cologne. I've seen women do that. Cindy Crawford, I think, had a fragrance. But for dudes, it's not, it's like, oh, who do I want to smell like? But professional athletes, I never thought would be pitching cologne, like a Bo Jackson cologne.
3: What do you care? David Beckham has cologne.
1: Does he? Okay, yeah. I didn't know. I rarely go in the cologne aisle. Anyway, a baseball star hoping to parlay his popularity to the perfume department.
4: Hey, I'm Aaron Judge, and today we're on set with Polo Ralph Lauren. Let's go.
5: The New York Yankee is teaming up with a designer for his own cologne. It's called Polo 67 and sells for $108. The scent gets its name from the Bronx-born designer. Ralph Lauren got his start selling polo ties in 1967. It just so happens Aaron Judge is 6'7". He says being part of two iconic legacies is a pinch-me moment.
1: Aaron Judge, good-looking dude, 6'7". He's in shape. I get it.
3: I think this also, because my husband's the same way. He's never going to go out searching for cologne,
1: sure.
3: But I'll buy it for him for, oh, here's a Valentine's Day gift, and he'll wear it because it's there.
1: The point is, you're never going to see a Danny DeVito cologne.
3: That would be fantastic. Why not?
1: But anyway, you have to be a good-looking guy to pitch a cologne.
3: Yeah, but they use models most of the time.
1: Yeah, I didn't know.
3: The athletes, I think Tom Brady did an endorsement for one, and like Cristiano Ronaldo, he's got, right. So there's some out there.
1: Yeah, there's never going to be a Carrot Top cologne. If you're going to...
2: Oh, good Lord.
1: if you want someone to front your cologne, it's got to be an Aaron Judge or a Beckham or a Tom Brady. It's never the proctologist from Cannonball Run, whatever that actor's name was. He's never pitching a cologne.
3: A Dom DeLuise cologne.
1: Dom DeLuise cologne. I'll tell you one athlete cologne I would buy. Spencer Strider cologne.
3: See, that's your man crush.
1: Yeah, you're right. That is my man crush. If Spencer Strider comes out with a cologne, I am buying that cologne. And hopefully it'll smell like Dracar Noir. All right, welcome Vinny Drip to adulthood. We were just giving Vinny some, now that he's full-time, giving us some advice at being adult. Ironically, Deborah, the top 20 adult tasks people need the most help with. Let's just do rapid fire and I'll tell you if I need help with these tasks.
3: Building flat pack furniture.
1: Don't even know what that is? Yes,
3: IKEA
1: I need
3: stuff.
1: Help. Okay. Yeah. Oh, yeah, definitely. I need help with that.
3: Cooking anything from scratch.
1: No, I'm okay in the kitchen. I don't often use them. Car maintenance, no. I can put air in a tire. I can change a tire. I can check my oil. I can replace my windshield wiper fluid. That's about it.
3: Doing anything DIY. Hanging wallpaper, painting trim.
1: Sometimes I'm okay, but most of the time I need help. I am not an adult.
3: Changing your bed sheets regularly.
1: Oh, yeah, I could do that.
3: Keeping plants alive.
1: I've never been tasked with that. I think
3: you've never had a plant?
1: Well, we do, but Maya is in charge.
3: Okay.
1: But I think I could keep it. I kept fish alive. I keep dogs alive.
2: Did you kill that tomato plant that Ashley gave you?
1: No, the deer ate it.
3: The rabbit ate mine. Yeah.
1: All right. More adult tasks.
3: Keeping the house clean and tidy.
1: No, I'm horrible at that.
3: Understanding politics.
1: Yeah, well, I get paid for that.
3: Understanding your credit score.
1: I get paid for that.
3: Doing laundry and ironing clothes.
1: I know how to do it, but I'm bad at it. I refuse to do it. I haven't done laundry since 1993. So, yeah, there's people that will do it for you.
3: Managing time effectively.
1: No, I start binge watching a show,
3: yes.
1: And next night, it's 2 days later. I'm like, what's going on in the world?
3: Handling unexpected expenses.
1: I'm okay with that. I generally keep a reserves of fluid baseball cards that I could sell if need be.
3: Planning weekly meals.
1: Mm. No, Maya meal preps
3: but she meal preps for herself.
1: For herself,
3: right?
1: Yeah.
3: Reading a gas or electric meter.
1: Yeah, I'm good at that.
3: All right, that's pretty much all
1: those
3: of them.
1: Those are the adult tasks?
3: Yeah, yep.
1: All right, so I'm about 11 years old when it comes to handling adult tasks. Okay, so maybe I'm behind the curve on handling adult tasks, but I think I'm doing okay. Remember, you can listen to the show on your smart speaker. Just use the command play 95.5 WSB.
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4: It is 10 o'clock in the morning. I'm Sabrina Cupid. 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Our top local story, a man wanted for murder has been arrested by a fugitive unit from the DeKalb County Sheriff's Office this morning.
5: The arrest of Bobby Curry in Ellenwood is a welcome development for metro area law enforcement. He has been eluding capture ever since arrest warrants were issued for the August 2023 murder of an Atlanta man. Curry faces murder, aggravated assault, and related weapons charges. Because it is now almost 3 years after the alleged crime, Curry had risen to become one of the metro area's 10 most wanted fugitives. He's now being held without bond in the DeKalb County Jail, awaiting a first court appearance. Graham Carroll, 95.5 WSB.
4: All right, thank you, Graham. So your weather for today, partly cloudy, very hot, rather humid. Afternoon highs 96. That's going to put your heat index at 100 to 105. Now, WSB meteorologist Christina Edwards says that a few strong to severe storms are possible in the afternoon and evening hours, and they could have some damaging winds being the main impacts from these storms. So be sure and stay with us or check back for weather updates here on 95.5 WSB. Well, the latest round of talks between the U.S. and Iran has ended with no major developments. Mitch McCann reporting that officials in Qatar claim that there was positive progress in the talks that wrapped up yesterday.
6: It seems the key points of discussion are around the Strait of Hormuz and Iran's desire to enforce tolling, as well as financial arrangements, for example, the rollback of sanctions and money that's been withheld from the Iranian government, and also the ceasefire in Lebanon is another key point of discussion.
4: Yeah, and President Trump said yesterday that the two sides were making progress and told reporters that the denuclearization of Iran is moving along well. Now, the next meeting between the U.S. and Iran is going to take place after the funeral of Iran's late supreme leader, who is due to be buried next week. America is celebrating its birthday, but babies will be getting the present in the form of those Trump accounts.
7: Included in last year's One Big Beautiful Bill, Trump accounts officially launch on the 4th of July. Millions of families have already signed up for what's technically known as a 530A account. They provide U.S. citizens born between 2025 and 2028 with a one-time $1,000 contribution from the federal government.
4: Rory O'Neill reports the money cannot be withdrawn until the child turns 18. 4th of July travel now in full swing, with today expected to be the busiest day for the holiday week for air travel. Maggie Vespa reporting that's, according to AAA, a record 72.2 million Americans will venture at least 50 miles from home during the 9-day period that ends on Sunday.
8: The electric combo of patriotic excitement and World Cup fever has TSA bracing for some 18.7 million passengers during this holiday stretch. Among the most popular destinations, New York City and Seattle.
4: AAA says about 85% of travelers will be hitting the road, with today the most popular day for picking up that rental car. And a new jobs report has just been released this morning. Jim Ryan has a look at that.
9: After a month that saw non-farm payroll employment increase by 172,000, the figure from June fell to 57,000 new positions, many of them in professional services and

0: health care. Still, the unemployment rate, according to the Bureau of Labor Statistics, fell slightly to 4.2% last month.
1: All right, let's take a look at the markets. The Dow right now is up 62 at 52,626. NASDAQ is up, and so is the S&P. It is time now for live team coverage of traffic and weather. We're going to go in the WSB 24-hour traffic center for a look at those roads.
2: Good morning, Sabrina. You were mentioning holiday travel, and I think it has begun. Folks trying to head out of town, you see the volume on 75 southbound. Getting into Henry County, a little bit of a slow ride begins before Highway 138 on and off the brakes down toward Jodico Road. Looks like another trouble spot this morning. Now we're looking 85 south just past North Druid Hills. And as you're traveling up through the city, 75, 85, the downtown connector northbound sluggish to I-20. From the Loud Security Systems Traffic Center, Triple Team Traffic, 95.5 WSB.
3: I'm WSB meteorologist Christina Edwards. Partly cloudy, hot, and hazy today. Monitoring for pop-up showers and thunderstorms through the afternoon, some of which may produce damaging wind gusts as well as heavy downpours. Today's high is 96, lows tonight in the upper 70s. The heat and humidity continues through the holiday weekend.
1: It is 84 degrees right now in Johns Creek, Chamblee, and here in Atlanta. Your feels-like temperature already 89 degrees. 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
4: One of the most successful duos in music is Daryl Hall and John Oates. The pair, no longer working together, but I got to ask John Oates what his new music is like.
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4: Welcome back to the Mark Arum Show. You're listening to an amazing cut off of our next guest's newest album, Reunion. Joining us live on the Mark Arum Show, distinguished member of the American Songwriters Hall of Fame, it is John Oates. Mr. Oates, good morning. Thanks for joining us.
6: Morning. How's it going?
4: I'm very excited. Your new album, solo album, it's called Reunion. What can we read into the title Reunion of your newest album?
6: Well, maybe not what you think. It was inspired by my dad, who was 100, and he was talking about having a reunion with my mom, who passed away a long time ago. And it hit home, and I started thinking about the true word, meaning of the word. I also started thinking about who I was, and considering that Daryl Hall and I are no longer working together after 50 years, I started thinking about getting back to my earliest influences and the musical DNA that made me who I am, and I wanted to explore that.
4: What are those influences? What were the early influences of a young John Oates?
6: Well, believe it or not, I am old enough to remember music before rock and roll. So my parents were of the World War II generation. They listened to big band, swing, that kind of thing. And that's what I heard growing up until the early 50s when, you know, even though I was a young kid, I was aware enough to realize something new had happened. And rock and roll hit, and I was all in, you know, Chuck Berry, Little Richard, Elvis, Everly Brothers, you know, all that stuff. And then later on, doo-wop and early R&B, and of course, the folk revival that happened in the early 60s. And I started absorbing all this stuff. And, you know, I was playing guitar from the time I was 5 years old, so you know, I was playing music and performing for 15 years before I met Daryl Hall. So it's really like kind of recapturing the essence of who I was for the Hall & Oates rocket ship.
4: John Oates joining us live on the Mark Arum Show. His solo album is called Reunion. Now, I would imagine that, you know, in your long storied career, you've probably got a little notebook somewhere where you write down lyrics or riffs or music or whatever. Did you tap into those little nuggets you've had along your way to create and craft this new album?
6: Yes, there's songs on this album that I actually wrote, and some of them I recorded as early as the 90s because I didn't have a place for them. They were too personal, and none of the projects I was doing seemed to work with these particular songs. So I kind of kept them on the sideline. Songs about meeting my wife, getting married, songs about that I wrote when my son was born. But all of a sudden, it began to come clear. I had this clearer vision of these songs really kind of giving a kind of building, you know, a portrait of who I really am. And that's what this album is about. So I included some of the older songs, and of course, there's some new songs as well. And so it's really just, I was just waiting to find the right collection.
4: If I'm hearing you correctly, John, this is basically, Reunion's basically a musical autobiography.
6: In some ways, it is. Definitely it's kind of a return to the past to go into the future.
4: Interesting.
6: I know that sounds kind of weird, but it's really to tap into this early musical DNA that I had, but now recording it and performing it through the lens who I am today with all this experience, you know, of being in the recording studio, touring around the world, working with a wide variety of incredible songwriters and musicians.
4: Now you know, your catalog is immense. The hits are numerous. You know, Rock and Roll Hall of Fame, et cetera, et cetera. Very unique sound. Do you find when you're writing songs or writing music that that you want to, you know, pay homage to what the longtime fans know your sound to be like, or do you want to really try and break away from whatever pigeonhole that listeners have had you in?
6: I want to break away from it. There's no reason to stay there. The songs that, you know, the great legacy of music that Daryl Hall and I made will last forever. And those songs are out there, and you can have them. You can reminisce. You can, you know, take them home, keep them, look on your record collection. They're never going to go away. It's time for me now to move on and to really try some different things and to really, you know, kind of make sure there's I'm defining myself as the guy, the man, and the musician who I am today.
4: Is it easier to be a solo artist where you're the only chef in the kitchen as opposed to trying to compose something with a partner?
6: Well, yes and no. I mean, I'm still collaborating with a lot of different people, so I still have partners. It's just that I don't have a partner in Daryl Hall. We've made our statement. We made our statement for 50 years. We don't need to make any other statement. And he's moved on as well, which is great. But I love collaborating. I'm in the studio. You know, very seldom is a musician totally on his own. There's always partnerships and collaborations, whether it's the engineers, the co-producers, the players, the songwriting partners. You know, so it's really a collaborative. It's a collaborative business.
4: Let's play a little game, John. You're at home. You got to run out to the grocery store to get something. You get in the car, and one of your legendary songs is on. Do you listen, or do you change the channel?
6: I pretty much switch the channel. But I actually don't have to switch the channel because it's never on a channel where a Hall & Oates.
4: No way! It's everywhere. Your music.
6: 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I'm listening to college football radio. I'm listening to
4: the Mark Arum Show.
6: CNN.
4: You're listening to the Mark Arum Show. It's all right. You can proudly say you listen to my broadcast. Final question for you, John. It's such an honor to have you on. You're living part time in Nashville. In that, you know, the country music scene, will we see any country influences in Reunion?
6: Not really. I've never really felt comfortable in the contemporary country world. It's not the things I want to talk about. It's not the style that music that resonates with me. Just because I'm in Nashville, it doesn't mean. I mean, what I think that, you know, people who haven't been to the new and or, you know, improved Nashville don't realize how much music comes out of this city. I mean, there's heavy rock, there's pop, there's blues, R&B. It's all coming out of Nashville. And, of course, country is the marquee thing that people think about.
4: Yeah, one of my favorite cities.
6: I love being here because there's so many incredibly diverse, incredibly gifted musical people in this city. So, no, I want to do my own thing. I got my own tribe of Americana players and songwriters who I work with and associate with and are friends with. And I think everybody kind of finds their own little family here in this town.
4: Yeah, absolutely love Nashville. John Oates' solo album called Reunion, available wherever you get your music. Thanks for joining us, Mr. Oates. Best of luck on the new album. Hopefully we can get you back on in the future, my friend.
6: You got it. Thanks for
4: joining us now on the Mark Arum Show, Miss Jenna Elfman. Jenna, welcome to the program.
7: Thanks, Mark. How are you?
4: I am great. So good to talk to you. Smash hit Imaginary Mary. Tell us about the show and the folks that might not have tuned in yet, what it's all about.
7: Yeah. So we have my character, you know, she's a publicist for athletes. She's really accomplished. She's a single woman. You know, we see her as a young girl. Her parents fought bitterly. They divorced and were just never there for her. And so out of necessity, she created this little imaginary friend out of her six-year-old mind that got her through and was her companion, basically. And then it went away. And then we cut to present day, you know, she's a little bit terrified of relationships and kids because her point of reference is not so good. And then she, despite herself, falls in love with this great guy, but he's a divorced dude with three kids, which is like Mount Everest for her. And in the stress of that, her imaginary friend comes back to help get her through this situation.
4: Did you, growing up, have an imaginary friend?
7: You know, I never did. I actually was, I was so fascinated with humanity, like human behavior. I would stare at people and watch them. And my mom was always like embarrassed and like apologizing to people for her daughter who was staring. So I was like kind of immersed in real life a lot. I think I was probably studying to be an actor, you know, but I didn't have one.
4: And have you had one since? Like now that you're doing the show, have you developed an imaginary friend?
7: No, I have not. I still am fascinated by humanity and love everybody around me in the real world. I just haven't had the need for it, I guess.
4: Let me ask you a question, and feel free to not answer this if it will is a spoiler. Rachel Dratch, are we going to see her make a sly cameo in like real life at some point during the show?
7: I love your question, Mark.
4: But you will not answer the question, Jenna.
7: Only because it's an exciting question.
4: Okay. All right. Well, that's a great, if you're looking for a voice to put on the imaginary friend, you couldn't have done any better than Rachel on that.
7: She's fantastic. It was an interesting process casting the voice. The producers, you know, you want somebody who's good at comedy, obviously, to bring that comedic life through the animated character. But it's a really nuanced thing, the tone and quality of a voice in terms of like what's the age that the voice sounds like in relationship to me. And it's like they didn't realize how challenging it was going to be until they cast somebody who's fantastic, but then realized the voice just didn't work. And they went through this new casting process and they did a blind casting where they didn't want to know who it was. They were just listening to the voice to see how the chemistry worked. And hers, it was like slam dunk the second they heard it. And then they were like, oh my God, it's Rachel Dratch from SNL.
4: Oh. It's an amazing addition to the show, and it really tops it off. The show is called Imaginary Mary. Before I let you go, Jen, I have to ask you, you were in one of my favorite movies of all time, and one of my goals of the Mark Arum Show is to get every actor that was in Gross Point Blank on the show at one time. So please, just your thoughts about that movie.
7: You know, I love that movie, and my most memorable moment making it was when they finally, you know, you'll be on set forever before they finally get to your scene, you know, so you're just there all day. My scene, I'm in this big neck contraption because my character like had this like funny neck brace on. Mm-hmm. And they're at the reunion. So they finally got to it was the first time I had a role in a talking role in a movie. And my scene was being filmed at the very end of the day. And John Cusack had to get out of there to go to a movie premiere for a movie he was in with Al Pacino. And the stress of, like, get it right, because he had to get out of there, I started forgetting my lines because I just got so stressed.
4: Oh, no.
7: And then Minnie Driver was so sweet. She was like, okay, and drilling me with my lines, like, okay, repeat, just give it to me again, give it, and like, in between takes, like, drilling me and helping me with my lines. And ever since then, you know, we're both on ABC. She's in Speechless now, and we've, like a few years ago, we were on NBC and our shows were back to back on the same night. And so we've just been sort of following each other through our career, being right next to each other somehow, some way. And it's just always this camaraderie that we still have from that moment where she was so helpful and sweet with me.
4: Bottom line is Minnie Driver saved your acting career. I mean, she totally saved it.
7: I owe it all to her.
4: Jenna, thank you so much for your time. Best of luck. Imaginary Mary. We'll talk to you again soon, hopefully.
7: Sounds good. Thanks, Mark.
4: Take care, Jenna.
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2: M16 and the Loud Security Systems Traffic Center seeing some delays form on that southeast perimeter through the work zone on 285 east and northbound coming over from Flat Shoals trying to get past I-20. Headed in from the northern suburbs, still a tap of the brakes on 85 south below Highway 316. Getting a little crowded again through Ackworth and Kennesaw. Kind of both directions are sluggish. I-75 around Barrett Parkway and Chastain. 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Ashley Frasca, Triple Team Traffic, 95.5 WSB.
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10: Updated traffic as often as you need every time you listen.
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8: 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All right, so Maya was in the nice seats. She flew to Japan. And behind her seat, on the back of her seat, is where you plug in your headphones and your charger for your phone. Her flight from, she had a layover in Minneapolis, so Minneapolis to Tokyo, 14 hours, 14-hour flight. The jacks behind her were not working. So she got no audio from the television and she couldn't charge her phone. So basically a 14-hour flight, I've done that flight. I binge watch movies and TV. Like, that's the only thing that keeps you sane. And she couldn't hear anything. So it was just subtitled. Delta apologized. This is expensive. How many they gave her Sky Miles as a I'm sorry gift?
0: I don't know how many
8: Sky Miles do you think she got?
0: I don't know what they give in Sky Miles for I'm sorry.
8: Let me give you an example. Let me give you an example. So I once flew and Randy Cross, former NFL player, fan of the show, friend of the show, I should say. We were on a flight, we weren't traveling together, but he was on the same flight. And all of the TVs were out on this Delta flight from San Francisco to LA, to Atlanta. And as an apology, they gave me 5,000 Sky Miles on a 4.5-hour flight, 5-hour flight from San Francisco to Atlanta. There was no TVs. Like, we're sorry, here's 5,000 Sky Miles. Using that as a baseline, 5-hour trip from San Fran to Atlanta, Delta offered me 5,000. 14-hour trip from Minneapolis, she couldn't charge her phone.
0: I feel like it would be close to 50 at least, right?
8: 50,000.
0: I would think something around there.
8: How many Sky Miles do you think they offered
1: me? I'd say 100,000.
8: 100,000.
1: Yeah, I'd say something high because, I mean, it's a long flight.
8: It's up 14 hours.
1: Yeah, that's a long one, man.
8: Yeah, that's my work day every day for the show is 14 hours.
2: 20,000.
8: Vinny says 20,000. If we were doing Prices Right, you're all over 15,000 miles.
0: What?
1: That's it?
8: That gets you maybe like one leg from Atlanta to Orlando in coach. That's not a lot of miles in the mile world.
0: It's like one extra Biscoff.
8: Which could be worth more, you know, if you're hungry. Those are delicious. Remind me to ask Peter Greenberg about, I love Delta. You know, that's all I fly. But I was like, Maya, and she's like, I'm not going to do anything. I'm like, that seems...
0: That's really low.
1: I would have pressed it a little bit.
8: I might have gotten off the plane. I'd be like, I'm not flying 14 hours with no TV or movies. I'm sorry. But yeah. She had her Kindle with her and she was fine.
0: Still. Move to a different seat. Throw a Karen.
8: Yeah. Well, no, there's no more Karens now. Did you see that story?
0: Oh, yeah, Gen Zs. Those two Gen Zs over there, they have a different name.
8: Yeah,
0: Karen.
8: So they're killing the name Karen.
1: Oh, what is it now?
8: It's now Jessica.
1: Jessica
0: and Ashley were the first two.
8: Yeah. I don't know if
0: I disagree with Ashley.
1: My daughters still call Karens.
8: Yeah.
1: And they're young.
0: It's only because they're alphas. They're not Gen Z.
8: Oh, but Maya is not a Karen, Jessica, or an Ashley. So she didn't. She took the 15,000 miles and said thank you. Oh my God, Vinny, you're going to love this story. I meant to send it to you on Instagram. So this guy, I don't know if it's legit or he's just a funny dude on Instagram or whatever, but he's so broke, he said. He downloaded the DoorDash app, applied to be a driver, got accepted, got his first order, drove to the restaurant, picked it up, brought the food home, and deleted the app. And his wife walks in and he's eating cheeseburgers and onion rings. She's like, what? And he's like, yeah.
2: Free meal.
8: That's, I don't know if that's genius or shady or both.
2: Both.
8: So if you're, I'm not even going to say do it because I don't know what the repercussions are.
0: Because it could be your meal.
8: Yeah, exactly. But he was broke and hungry. So he downloaded the DoorDash. I guess you can just download and apply to be a driver and you get quick approval or disapproval. Got his first order. I would be, if you're hungry, I guess whatever the first order is. But if it was like, oh, go to Lettuce Surprise You and here's a kale salad. I'd be like, nope, I'd be waiting.
0: Where's the next one? You can pick what you're going to do, right?
8: Yes, I don't know.
0: Yeah.
8: Anyway, I'm not saying to do that, but that was kind of genius. That's a free food hack for sure. Not that I'm condoning it, but it is pretty clever. Hey, news, weather, and traffic next on 95.5 WSB.
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11: It is 10:30. Good morning. I'm Sabrina Cupid. It may get busy on the roads later today. Millions of Americans now ready to hit the open road for the 4th of July weekend, kicking off what many expect to believe to be one of the busiest weekends for drivers so far this summer. Matt Rivers has more.
12: AAA saying more than 60 million people will be driving somewhere over this holiday, with today being the busiest day for rental car pickups, according to Hertz. Best time to drive, according to transportation firm INRIX, before 12 p.m. or after 6 p.m. if you're worried about traffic.
11: And be sure and stay with us for traffic updates. We'll keep you updated on the top, bottom, and throughout every hour here on 95.5 WSB. Also, you can download the WSB radio app for traffic updates. According to WallaHub Atlanta, is one of the best places to celebrate Independence Day. Looking at 18 key metrics, including affordability, attractions, and safety and accessibility, Atlanta comes in at number 8 on the list of 100. The National Retail Federation expecting Americans to spend about $9.4 billion on food alone on this 4th of July. And what about your weather? Partly cloudy, very hot, rather humid, highs around 96, your heat index 100 to 105. A few strong severe storms could pop up this afternoon or evening with some damaging winds, says WSB meteorologist Christina Edwards. She'll keep us updated on the weather, so stay with us for that. In DeKalb County, the Sheriff's Office has made an arrest involving one of Metro Atlanta's 10 most wanted fugitives.
13: Bobby Curry has been sought by authorities for over 2.5 years, dating back to warrants issued for his alleged involvement in the death of an Atlanta man in 2023. Curry was apprehended in Ellenwood and faces multiple charges, including murder, aggravated assault, and weapons offenses. Curry was taken into custody without incident by members of the Sheriff's Criminal Process Fugitive Unit. He was booked into the DeKalb County Jail and is currently being held without bond. Graham Carroll, 95.5 WSB.
11: Investigators on the scene today in Austell following an overnight fire. It gutted a business along Veterans Memorial Highway. It broke out at Silk World Incorporated. They make silk flowers there. The building appears to be a total loss. The road was shut down for several hours because of this. It has since reopened. No reports of injuries, and the cause of that fire is not yet known. Let's take a look at the markets. The Dow right now is up, and so is NASDAQ and the S&P. The Dow is up more than 0.5%. The same is true for the S&P. NASDAQ is also in positive territory. Let's get a check of your roads. Ashley Frasca's in the WSB 24-hour traffic center. Good morning.
7: Good morning. Sabrina just spotted new trouble in a second lane from the right, actually headed into downtown Atlanta, I-20 westbound past Boulevard. A tap of the brakes there. Still a little bit sluggish on the downtown connector, 7585 northbound, working your way past University Avenue and trying to get eyes on a crash in Cartersville at 75 South, about half a mile before Red Top Mountain Road, just prior to exit number 285. From the Loud Security Systems Traffic Center, Triple Team Traffic, 95.5 WSB.
9: This is WSB meteorologist Christina Edwards. Partly cloudy, humid today with a high of 96. Heat index values around 100 to 110. Watching for pop-up showers and thunderstorms later on this afternoon into the evening hours, some of which could produce damaging wind gusts and heavy downpours. Lows tonight in the upper 70s, climbing back into the upper 90s for tomorrow afternoon.
11: All right, we already have 87 degrees here in Midtown Atlanta. 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Breaking news when it happens. 95.5 WSB.
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8: 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Joining us live on the show, two-time Rock and Roll Hall of Famer, rock legend Graham Nash. Graham, welcome to the Mark Arum Show. Thank you so much for your time, sir.
20: You're very welcome, Mark. How are you today?
8: I'm excited that you are coming to Atlanta playing the Variety Playhouse, your new album out now. Is the title. I love the fact that you still get to do what you love.
20: I know. Aren't I lucky? I've been able to do this since I was like 17 years old. I've been able to do what I wanted to do with my life, and that's an incredibly lucky thing to be doing.
8: Yeah, I know people listening right now, you know, going to work, and they can't imagine, you know, continuing to do that after retirement age because they don't enjoy what they do. But you absolutely love what you do.
20: And I've always loved what I do. You know, I've been a photographer actually longer than I've been a musician. But I'm really thrilled.
8: You know, in these tough political times, Graham, I often go through my iPod Rolodex for political songs that hit close home to me, just to get me through the tough times. And this one is is in constant play. Chicago, I believe it's 68. It came out, obviously, the heated political times of the 60s. What was the inspiration of this classic song, Chicago?
20: I got a call from a friend of mine, Wavy Gravy. His real name is Hugh Romney. Uh-huh. He was the guy that took care of all the people that got a little screwed up at Woodstock. He called me one day and he said, you know, these seven kids have been busted in Chicago for disrupting the Democratic National Convention that was in Chicago in 1968. And I looked at all the footage, of course, and I saw them binding and chaining, Bobby's, you know, it was insane. And he wanted to know if Crosby, Stills, Nash & Young could go to Chicago just to sing and raise some money for their defense fund. I could go. Crosby could go. Stephen and Neil couldn't go for some reason. They had their lives already planned out for them. And so I wrote Chicago just for Stephen and for Neil.
8: And how quick after you heard from Wavy Gravy did you pen this?
20: 2 days, maybe.
8: Wow. I guess.
20: Yeah, I have to feel something before I start to write. And I felt very strongly that this was completely wrong and should not exist.
8: So no one asked you to write the song. You were just inspired to do it by the events of what were going on in Chicago.
20: Absolutely. And that's the same with most things that I write about. Like I say, I have to feel something deeply first.
8: So it's not the writing process it's purely inspirational based. You don't just say, all right, I need to write a new song. Let me see what I can come up with. All of these songs are inspired by something that moves you emotionally.
20: Absolutely, yes.
8: And over the course of your illustrious career, how many songs have you written?
20: God, I've never even counted it. You know, a couple of hundred, maybe.
8: Yeah. And are these all songs that come to fruition, or do you have a file cabinet of songs that you worked on but didn't pursue further?
20: I have a storage facility in my mind. I have melodies that I haven't got lyrics to, and I have lyrics that I haven't got melodies to. But when I'm writing, normally I start with a title.
8: Mm-hmm.
20: You know, a title that gets down to the very point of which I'm trying to make. I write very simple songs, you know, and in many ways it's harder to write a simple song than it is a complicated song. I want you to know what I'm talking about immediately, and let's start with the title. So that's what I do. I usually start with a title and then start to think about it all and come up with, essences of what I'm trying to say, and then I'm on my way.
8: So interesting. So we're talking to Graham Nash live on the Mark Arum Show. One of my top five favorite songs of all time is this, Mr. Nash. It's Ohio. Again, in the same vein as Chicago, you guys saw something, a social or political injustice, but you didn't write this song, though, right?
20: No, that was Neil. Crosby called me one day. I was in Los Angeles with Stephen. Crosby said, book the studio tomorrow, book the band, book tape, book our engineer, Bill Halverson. I said, okay, David, but why? He says, wait until you hear this song that Neil has written. I said, tell me about it. He said, well, I showed Neil the magazine with the killed students on the cover. And he said, I saw Neil pick up his acoustic guitar, walk out into the woods, came back an hour later with this song that he's calling Ohio. So do me a favor, book the studio. And I did. We recorded Ohio in 3 takes. We knew that we wanted to put it out as a single. We insisted that when we gave it to Ahmet Erdogan, who was the president of Atlantic Records, and we told him we wanted it out immediately. And he said, wait a second, you have teacher children going up into the charts. I said, we don't care. We think it's much more important than people know what the government is doing in their name than us having another hit record. Put it out immediately. And the original artwork for the 45 single was a cover of the Constitution with 4 bullet holes in it.
8: Let me hear a little bit. Just, you can just feel the emotion in this song. Unbelievable.
20: Yeah. Particularly with Crosby singing like crazy at the end.
8: Yeah, no doubt. Graham, so your illustrious musical career, I hope I'm not overusing that word, started with the Hollies. You co-founded the Hollies in the United Kingdom, and then you team up and become, you team up with David Crosby, and I this might be a dumb question. If it is, I forgive me. How did you guys determine the name of the group? Because it's not alphabetical. How did you pick Crosby, Stills, Nash & Young? How was that determined?
20: That was determined because we tried every combination, and none of them slipped off the tongue like Crosby, Stills, and Nash. Stills, Nash, Crosby? No, that's ugly. Stills, Crosby, Nash? No, that's ugly too. What's the way that it comes off your tongue the easiest way? And that was Crosby, Stills, and Nash.
8: So it was the most poetic version of the three names.
20: Exactly.
8: Was there ever a discussion of having a band name like Hollies or...
20: No. We'd already done that. You know, they had the Birds and the Buffalo Springfield, and, you know, but we wanted to use our names. We wanted to be people. We didn't want to be in a band. We wanted to form a musical entity that could play with anybody they wanted.
8: Interesting. I've always wondered that, but I guess, yeah, the others sound clunky now. if you rearrange the names the other way, it would have sounded clunky. I'm so excited to have Graham Nash on the show, coming to Atlanta, Variety Playhouse, limited tickets available. You mentioned your photography. Can I pick your brain about photography for a second?
20: Sure.
8: So you mentioned you've done photography longer than you've done music. Obviously, there's been a lot of technological advances in music, but I think they pale in comparison to the advances in photography. As someone who has been in the game so long, in the photographic game, is film still a thing, or is it all digital these days?
20: It's heading towards all digital, but film will be around for a while. Obviously, there are people that are photographers that only use film, and I only used film until I saw that the resolution of digital is surpassing the resolution of film. And once that happened, I began to realize that this is a train that we need to get on, and this digital world is coming at us really fast, so let's get on with it. And so for the last, 6 or 7 years, I've been using digital. I actually bought a digital camera about 25 years ago in Tokyo in Japan, and it was called a Da Vinci. And it was, the image came out almost like a receipt from when you pump gas into your car, and that little receipt comes out. Well, I mean, unbelievably low res. But it was a very interesting piece of work, and I actually shot a couple of self-portraits on it.
8: Is there any way folks listening can see your photographic art? Do you have a website?
20: Yeah, GrahamNash.com.
8: There you go. All right, we got your website. Graham Nash, I so appreciate your time. Huge fan of yours. Can't wait to see you in Atlanta, Variety Playhouse. Mr. Nash, a pleasure. Thank you so much, sir.
20: You're very well, Mark. Thank you very much. Bye-bye.
8: Take care, my friend. Wow. Bucket list right there, Deborah Green. Bucket list. All right. If you're watching the live stream, you might see me wearing a hat right now, which is the uniform of the Mark Arum Show. For me, anyway. I feel naked doing the show without a hat on. And if you see me outside of an event, I am wearing a hat. First thing I do when I wake up, put the hat on. I'm a hat guy all the time. And there's always been this urban myth that wearing a hat causes baldness. Now, I am not bald. I do not yet need advanced hair. I'm holding on to what I have. As much as I wear a hat, you would think I'd be bald already. Apparently, scientists have now dispelled that myth that wearing a hat causes baldness.
0: Yeah, dermatologist says wearing a hat does not cause baldness. If you wear it a little bit too tight, it might cause some friction on your scalp and maybe your hair will fall off. But most hair loss, all of that is hormonal imbalances, genetics, of course, maybe vitamin deficiency, stress, and other medical issues. But wearing a hat is not going to cause your hair to fall out.
8: Yeah, thank God, because I would have been bald at 18.
0: I think it's because a lot of bald men wear hats.
8: To cover it up?
0: Yeah.
8: Oh, that's where it's a self-perpetuating myth. All right, so good news. Keep wearing that hat. You don't wear a hat enough, Longoria.
1: I do not.
8: You've got that full
1: I do when I get home.
8: I like you in a Scully. The cool hat. That's a good look for you, Longoria. Good look for Pope Leo. How about this? Pope Leo was just gifted a brand new automobile by an American motor company.
0: Yeah, this is cool. It's a new Pope mobile, I guess, but a Ford plant in Chicago, not too far from where the Pope actually grew up, made him a custom 2026 Ford Explorer. And it's got all these little touches and nods to Chicago for it. And the CEO delivered it to Vatican City for the Pope. Now, the Pope is very gracious. He said he will drive it around Vatican City, which you've been to Vatican City, right?
8: There's no roads, right?
0: It's like a block. Yeah. There is behind some of the stuff. Yeah, like to get to some of the other things.
8: But is this going to replace the Pope Mobile?
0: I doubt it will replace a Pope Mobile because I don't know what Francis did with the Pope Mobile. But, you know, Francis usually didn't use it a lot. Because they do have it like bulletproof and secure and everything. But so the Pope said he will drive this around Vatican City.
8: Great move by Ford. What a great gift. They need to market that in the
0: States.
8: I would totally buy a Pope edition.
0: Yeah,
8: I am in the market for a new car. What would come in the Pope Mobile? What rosary beads automatically come on
0: you've never been in the rearview mirror. There's already rosary beads, and I have St. Cecilia, St. Michael, St. Christopher. I've got a couple of Jesus medal. Like, if you're in my car,
8: what would Ford do to...
0: So they said that they have nods to Chicago, right?
8: Understood. But if they were going to put out a Pope Mobile, like a cup for holy water, a Jesus fish on the back.
16: You can just have holy water there.
8: Why not? It's emergency holy water.
0: Yeah, like maybe some prayers on the sill plates or something.
8: Yeah.
0: Like that.
8: I'm Jewish. I'd be down with a Pope Mobile by Ford. Is it an Explorer? Is it an SUV?
0: It is an Explorer.
8: Yeah.
0: SUV, yep.
8: Hell yeah. I had a Ford. I love my Ford Explorer Sport. This would be the Ford Explorer Leo. Do you know you can watch The Mark Arum Show? Yeah, you can find the live video feed on YouTube and at WSBRadio.com.

0: 1048 in the Loud Security Systems Traffic Center. Had trouble in a right lane on I-20 westbound past Boulevard. That is now on the shoulder, moving better there through East Atlanta. Pretty backed up, though, on Briarcliff Road just north of Ponce de Leon Avenue. Maybe some trouble there. And slow rolling out of Cartersville. A crash trying to clear to the shoulder, 75 south before Red Top Mountain Road, exit 285. Ashley Frasca, Triple Team Traffic, 95.5 WSB.
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21: Now, he is an Atlanta legend. He is Jermaine Dupri. Jermaine, welcome to the Mark Arum Show. How are you, sir?
22: Thanks for having me.
21: Oh, it's Excellent, man. It's a pleasure to finally get you on the program. I mean, you are the author of the Atlanta Anthem that we still play all the time here on the show, along with all your other great songs. Is that the musical definition of your career was the Atlanta song, Welcome to Atlanta?
0: Musical definition. No, I think I just wanted, you know, like I felt like New York had a record. I felt like California had a record, and I felt like Atlanta needed a record. So I wanted to be the person to provide the city with that song.
21: And you did. I mean, it still brings the fans to their feet. For the record, I did in fact see you back in the day up in One Tweezy, but I didn't approach you. My man Hightower used to work the front door there, and he used to get me in pretty easy into 112. But I would never come up to you. But I'm thrilled to have you on the show, Jermaine Dupri, joining us on the Mark Arum Show. My world was rocked with the death of Fife Dog of A Tribe Called Quest. What do you think about their new album? What did you think about it?
0: I thought it was dope. I mean, I think it definitely was a breath of fresh air. You know, I wish that there was more stations out here that just would play, you know, hip hop from just be more open to playing hip hop as opposed to it having to be categorized as old school or anything. It's just hip hop, and I feel like that new Tribe album definitely was just a, you know, new hip hop, New York hip hop. By the way, I think that. That's another thing I want. I personally want to see hip hop go back to people respecting the genres and not feeling like New Yorkers got to sound like Atlanta in order for people to listen to it. I always like the fact that what I made and what I make sounds like what I make, and it doesn't. It's never really sounded like New York. New York had a sound, and L.A. had a sound, but then Atlanta had a sound, right? You know, and nobody ever sounded like Outkast from New York. So it gave us our own identity, and that's what made this city pop the way the city is popping. It's just hip hop, you know. Hip hop is just because it sounds different than what's happening right now. You know, it doesn't have to be categorized as old school. It should just be, you know, that it should be, because that's the one thing I hate about hip hop right now is that the teaching lesson that these kids are getting, they're not learning hip hop the way I learned it. I learned hip hop as a whole. You know, if you like Dougie Fresh beatboxing one day, then you like Run DMC the next day, and you like Big Daddy Kane the next day. It's like, it's just hip-hop. It's not, you know what I mean? It's not a thing where it has to be categorized so that you're like, okay, I got to go listen to this old-school music now.
21: Understood.
0: And you're just feeding your soul with all of hip-hop.
21: Jermaine, it's an honor to have you on the show, my friend.
0: Thank you. Thank you. Keep supporting me, please.
21: Will do. Top 25 things that owners do with their dogs.
14: I think all of us have conversations with our dogs, right?
21: Talk to my dogs all the time.
14: All the time. Soba. Do you ever put them on a video chat? Like if Amaya's away,
21: yep.
14: Will you tell Soba?
21: When I was
14: Soba,
21: in the hotel, yeah.
14: And just share food?
21: It's too much, yes.
14: Yeah. Do you dress Soba up in clothes?
21: Maya does. Sweatshirts and
14: yeah, like
21: jackets.
14: Little jackets and
21: yeah,
14: stuff.
21: Yeah, not
14: right?
21: Like...
14: Share a bed with them?
21: Always.
14: Does Soba have her own social media account?
21: No.
14: Okay, well, that's one thing people love to do. All right, you let them ride in the front seat.
21: It's the dealer's choice. If the front seat's empty, right. Soba can have, she can sit in the back or front, whatever she wants. Mm-hmm. She's the queen.
14: Have you ever thrown her a birthday party?
21: No. Maybe we'll do
14: That'd
21: that.
14: That'd be a good one.
21: Yeah, yeah, a gotcha party.
14: Does she have personalized blankets, monogrammed
21: no.
14: or anything
21: she has
14: like
21: monogrammed
14: that?
21: Clothes, but not monogrammed beds or blankets.
14: Have you ever made her a special pupcake?
21: We brought back specially made noodles for dogs from Japan in our last trip.
14: Oh, okay.
21: Yeah. I forgot what kind of noodles were, but there was like made for dogs, and so we made noodles for Soba.
14: Have you ever taken Soba to have professional like dog photo shoots?
21: No.
14: Okay, that's another one. How about, do you have any like paw print or art keepsakes for her yet?
21: No, just the dogs that we've had to say goodbye to.
14: Right, I got paw print of my dog.
21: We have
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7: Hi there, good morning. It is 11 o'clock. I'm Sabrina Cupid. A man wanted for murder has been arrested by a fugitive unit from the DeKalb County Sheriff's Office.
8: The arrest of Bobby Curry in Ellenwood is a welcome development for metro area law enforcement. He has been eluding capture ever since arrest warrants were issued for the August 2023 murder of an Atlanta man. Curry faces murder, aggravated assault, and related weapons charges. Because it is now almost 3 years after the alleged crime, Curry had risen to become one of the metro area's 10 most wanted fugitives. He's now being held without bond in the DeKalb County Jail, awaiting a first court appearance. Graham Carroll, 95.5 WSB.
7: All right, let's talk about your weather. It's going to be really hot again today and humid. Highs 96. Your heat index 100 to 105. Now, today, WSB meteorologist Christina Edwards says we could have a few strong, severe storms this afternoon and evening. Damaging winds going to be the main impact from these storms, so be sure and stay with us and check back for weather updates this afternoon. And whether you're headed out of town or just trying to get around the metro area, you've been warned. With more than 72 million Americans planning on heading out of town for the holiday, you're likely going to get some extra congestion today.
9: According to AAA, over 2.4 million Georgians will be traveling this Independence Day holiday, with a majority of those folks, over 2.1 million, hitting the roads. For those traveling by vehicle, most are driving today. The Auto Club estimates the heaviest traffic time will be between noon and 6 p.m. AAA also saying because of the heat, drivers should make sure that their tires are rotated and have enough air pressure in them, and batteries are in peak condition. Meanwhile, at Hartsfield-Jackson International, about 4 million people are expected to fly through Atlanta through July. July 7th. Michelle Wright, 95.5 WSB.
7: And if you're driving, what about the price at the pump? President Trump pushing for a faster decline in gas prices. The president previously urging gas companies to drop their prices and warned that big problems lie ahead if there is any price gouging. However, he did acknowledge in a new Truth Social post that oil costs are dropping, but highlighted that gas prices are not falling fast enough ahead of the 4th of July weekend. Well, this morning, two daredevils who climbed to the top of the Empire State Building are facing a slew of charges. They waved a banner. When they got to the top, the man appeared to drop to a knee and proposed. This woman is a friend of the couple and says she got a text message when this was happening.
10: At some point, Angela texted me. She's like, hey, look at the window. And I'm like, what? Like, and I saw them and I was like, this is just insane.
7: Now, the couple climbed down after about 45 minutes. They were promptly arrested and are now facing a long list of charges today. Update on the conflict in the Middle East. Pakistan officials are now saying that the latest round of indirect talks between the U.S. and Iran are over. Pakistan's foreign minister has claimed that there was progress made in those talks, but Iran has not shown a full commitment to the terms laid out in the memorandum of understanding. For instance, Iran now saying that it will monitor ships in the Strait of Hormuz and permit ships to pass only if they navigate a specific route. And it's time now for traffic. Alex Williams, take it away.
11: Hey, Sabrina, right now we are watching still some volume toward Midtown, downtown, and just a little packed in 85 southbound, leaving 400. Same story once you get on the 75, 85.

0: 5 South. Once you clear North Avenue, those delays should start to improve. Big jam in Buckhead on Lennox Road, right at Peachtree Road. All directions are slow. Traffic lights flashing red there. Police on scene trying to direct traffic, but very heavy there east of Georgia 400. So just be mindful of that if you need to travel through that direction. 75 northbound, some moderate volume as well through Marietta from North Marietta Parkway up toward a Chastain Road in Kennesaw. From the Loud Security Systems Traffic Center, Triple Team Traffic, 95.5 WUSB.
1: I'm WSB meteorologist Christina Edwards. Partly cloudy, hot, and hazy today. Monitoring for pop-up showers and thunderstorms through the afternoon, some of which may produce damaging wind gusts as well as heavy downpours. Today's high is 96, lows tonight in the upper 70s. The heat and humidity continues through the holiday weekend.
2: And we have 90 degrees already in Midtown Atlanta. 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
4: It's the final hour of the Mark Arum Show today. You know, sometimes when severe weather hits, we stay in hotels here at the station. I want you to think about which of your Cokers you'd want to share a hotel room with. And I was asked, I'm not going to say which member of the WSB radio staff, but they asked me, like, who would you not want a room with in a hotel room for severe weather? And I was like, that's a great question. So right now, Deborah and I have singles. The only two people that are bunking together are Vinny Drip and Justin from the Morning News, which I find hilarious. So Deborah's got a list of WSB radio employees, and I needed some guidance here. So joining us live in studio, the most handsome producer in all of producery, Jared Yamamoto. All right, so Deborah's going to go down, and then you and I will answer, would we room with this person or not?
5: Okay. Perfect.
4: All right, so let's start, Deborah. Let's start with the Dr. Nair show.
5: Start at the very top. Yeah, would you room with EDH?
4: I would, because I think Eric and I have similar lifestyles. He's not going to be up all night. He's, you know, I think he'll go to bed a reasonable time.
5: That's insane. Are you serious?
6: Are you crazy?
5: Yeah, that is the complete opposite.
4: Am I wrong? Well, I'm glad you're here.
6: Man, that guy is known for staying up late. He gets anxious about knowing the morning is coming. He'll make himself stay up all night.
4: So I don't want a room with Eric.
6: I think for that reason, he's not going to sleep while you're there. But he would be fun if there's like a movie or if you're partying. He would be great in that scenario.
4: I don't want to party this weekend. Okay. I got to be serious. All right. So we're 86ing Von Hesse. All right. Next one.
5: The most handsome producer in all of producering.
4: Is Tina coming with him?
5: Oh, is Tina coming with?
6: No, she's in San Diego.
4: She's in San Diego.
6: We're on our way.
4: Yeah, I like Jared and I get along. You're not going to stay up all night playing video games or anything,
6: no,
4: are you?
6: No, absolutely not. You know me, especially if we have to work the next day. I need to be ready and make sure the head's working correctly.
4: I'd have no problem room with Jared.
5: What about the Doctrinaire Autumn?
4: I like Autumn, yeah. I don't see her a lot, but we get along, and I think she's neat-ish.
6: She isn't. She stayed at my house before.
4: Okay.
6: And she was a great house guest, but she does have long conversations with her kids sometimes. So those my
4: FaceTimes with the kids?
6: Yeah, the FaceTimes and stuff. So if you're in a small hotel room, just ask her to step out for the FaceTime.
4: Sorry, Autumn. Okay, yeah, no Autumn.
5: All right. The man of a thousand voices, Tim Andrews.
4: Oh, yeah, hell yeah. I would, Tim and I love a lot of the same things, and I would just bug him and be like, hey, do your voices. Yeah. So, yeah, I would. Tim's my dude. I would definitely room.
5: All right. What about English Nick?
4: Yeah. Oh, yeah. Another guy I would abuse.
5: For you, yes.
4: Yeah. I'd be like, Nick, we're going to watch Downton Abbey together.
6: Absolutely. Yeah. That guy's just a fun guy to be around.
4: Yeah, definitely.
6: General
4: All right.
6: English
4: Jared Nick. Agrees with that. 100%. All right. Let's shift gears. Who else?
5: The complete opposite of English Nick, Greg.
4: I don't know Greg at all. So I'm going to, you laugh. So I'm going to say no.
5: Because he knows he's the complete opposite of English Nick.
6: Yeah. Okay. So
4: he seems like a curmudgeon.
6: So Greg in small groups is great. Like he's
5: very
6: great.
5: Small groups. Yes. I used to work with him. Yes,
6: so you know, Deborah. You know, it's. I would say for a hotel for this weekend, he'd be fine. He'd be fine.
4: What is he? Because I've got this perception that he's like a Brooklyn hipster. Yeah. What's his?
5: He used to be
4: like,
5: anyway.
4: Showering. I mean, is he clean?
6: Oh yeah, he's clean. Okay. He's clean. He's all just right. particular about this.
4: I'm still gonna. I don't know enough about Greg. I'm gonna pass. All right, keep going, Deborah.
5: All right. So let's move on to the traffic team. What about Ashley?
4: Oh yeah, Ashley's my ride or die. I would 100% room with Ashley Frasca.
6: Absolutely. Yeah, she would. Yeah. She would take care of us.
4: No doubt.
5: Smiling
4: Mark McKay. Always in a good mood. He's got to get up early though. Oh, Ashley does too. I don't want that alarm going off at 3. If he doesn't have to get up at 3, yes, I'll room with Smiley.
6: I say yes. Smiley's awesome, yes.
5: All right, Alex Williams.
4: I'm going to say yes because he's going to order, like, Taco Mac and like...
5: And he'll help look after Soba.
4: Yeah, Alex is a great dude.
6: As long as we're not talking sports, then yes, we could absolutely... I would absolutely room with Alex.
4: All right, Mark Arum and Jared Yamamoto sharing who we would share a room with during storm coverage.
5: All right, staying in the traffic team, what about Chinwe?
4: Chinwe Maponia Cook, yes, I'm down.
5: Yeah, I think she and I would have a good time together.
4: We get along great, Jared.
6: She seems like a vibe, yes.
4: Yeah, and she seems neat. Yes. I don't want a sloppy... I'm a slob, so I can't room with someone that's also a slob.
5: All right, what about the greatest meteorologist in the world, Christina Edwards?
4: Non-storm season, like if we were going to Disney, I would room with her, but she's going to get no sleep. She's going to be up watching Disney movies and check. I can't... outside of storm season, I would definitely room with Christina.
6: I would say yes, I would, because I know that I feel safest around her. I know that she's going to tell me the truth about what's going to happen.
4: Oh, I got
6: and
4: you.
6: And I feel she's like my little blankie.
4: Scoop.
6: She's my blankie. She's making sure I'm safe.
4: You can't spoon with her, Jared.
6: I'm not saying that she's spooning with her. I'm just saying she is my hypothetical blankie. Right. She's making sure I'm safe.
5: All right. What about Dave Baker?
4: No. Because and
7: well, that was quick.
4: Well, because the dude is 6'9", right? So if he showers first, I'm gonna have to reach up and adjust the shower head. And yeah, I mean, Dave's no, I'm not room with Dave Baker.
6: I say yes because if the pipes burst, I know that he's the only guy that can fix the pipes.
4: That's a good point, Deborah.
5: Shelly Winter.
4: I love Shelly like a brother,
5: but you've seen
4: I've seen
5: Shelly's
4: his desk. He's bigger slob than I am. For that reason, I feel like I'm a Shark Tank. I'm out.
6: I'm in, because if there's anybody that's going to trudge through the ice or snow to go to the gas station to bring you some food,
4: that's right.
6: Shelly Winter's going to do that.
4: I wouldn't mind being the room next to Shelly because we could get good food together, but Shelly and I, we're too messy together.
5: How about Dr. Joe?
4: No, the food. I love Dr. Joe, but I'd be like, Dr. Joe, let's go, you know, get some room service. And be like, give me raw carrots. I can't. Food-wise, we're incompatible.
6: Yeah, I'm out on Dr. Joe, too.
4: Oh, is Dr. Joe's, is he engaged, married? What's the deal with his?
6: I saw him with a lady. I don't think that it's anything official,
4: though. Okay, all right. She's great.
5: All right, how about Chandler?
4: Chris Chandler?
5: Yes. Is there another Chandler?
4: We have similar taste in streaming shows. Like but he's got to get up too early. So I'm out on Chris Chandler just for the alarm clock going off at midnight.
6: I feel like I'd be cool with Chandler. I think Chandler, even though he would wake up early, he seems to me like he would be quiet while waking up. You know what I mean?
4: Yes.
5: Slade.
4: Scott Slade, yeah, absolutely. He'll go to bed early like I will. I don't worry about him at all. I'm down with Slade.
6: Quiet to rise, and with those pipes that he's got, man, the way he talks, I'm just like, okay, just talk to
4: Scott,
6: me.
4: Read me a bedtime story.
6: Exactly.
4: Yeah, that would be fantastic.
5: Judd.
4: Love Judd. One of my dudes, 100%. Yeah, Judd is, I'm in with Judd.
6: Absolutely.
4: Everyone loves Judd.
6: Judd is awesome.
5: Austin Eller. Now, you know about his parties.
4: No, it's his birthday. I love him, but he ate a sweet potato with black beans and ground turkey. We are not compatible when it comes to food. Austin Allen.
6: See, I feel like Austin would be a good time. I had the chance to hang out with him at a Christmas party. And I think that
4: he's into Renaissance fairs. He might make you watch like Lord of the Rings.
6: Oh, I'm okay with that. I like Lord of the Rings. I'm cool. I'm in.
4: Let's go to this show, Deborah.
5: This show? Longoria.
4: I don't have confirmation, but I'm looking at Longoria and I'm seeing a snorer or a loud CPAP guy.
7: I'm a snorer. Yeah.
4: Yeah, so
7: me and Leslie snore in unison, apparently.
4: Yeah.
7: According to Lily.
4: Other than that, I got confirmation. I'm out on Longoria.
6: I would room with you, Longoria. I got you, buddy.
4: Yeah.
7: Thank you.
4: He would bring Whataburgers.
7: I would be.
6: Oh,
7: nice.
6: That's true. Yes.
5: What about Vin's?
4: Vinny Drip. Yeah. Absolutely. Vinny's the life of the party. I'd room with Carlin. I'd room with Vinny for sure. And Deborah, 100%, I'd room with you.
5: I'm super quiet.
4: Yeah, and not in your... You're a neat freak, which I love. You'd be clean up
5: after
4: me.
5: And I wouldn't eat any
4: me.
5: Of your food.
4: That's true.
6: I need to get in the studio and make some music with Vinny. So if we were to have a late night in a hotel room, I would want to make music.
4: All right. Jared Yamamoto, the most handsome producer in all of producery. Thanks for jumping in. Real quick, I'm not getting paid for this. I just tried the Arby's new Philly cheesesteak sandwich. Heard, Vinny. I got you just the roast beef slider.
8: Wait, which one you say you got?
4: I got the Philly cheesesteak.
8: Philly cheesesteak? Where did I get a Philly?
4: You got a roast beef. Well, you've never had Arby's, so I wanted
5: the roast beef's pretty good.
8: It was
5: good.
8: Some flavor. It was some flavor on that. Yeah.
4: Listen, the younger generation doesn't know about Arby's.
8: No, I don't.
4: So, if you're from Philadelphia, don't DM me. No, it's not freaking whatever Geno's, all right? But it was really good, Philly cheesesteak from Arby's. And it's a local outfit. Support your local Arby's. Here's a hot take from Arby's. Their crinkle cut fries are better than their curly fries. I said it. I stand by it. Their crinkle cut fries, Deborah cares none about this.
5: I've never had either one.
4: Are elite. They have elite.
8: I've never seen two choices of fries from one restaurant.
4: And you can get potato cakes. Anyway, enough. Arby's is, I'm a fan. I'm a stan, an Arby's stan. Speaking, all right, if you're going to get that $500 back or $375 or $250 here in the state of Georgia, you probably want some financial advice on what to do with this cash windfall. Deborah, aside from Clark Howard, these are other experts, and maybe Clark was included in this poll, the best financial advice we can give to folks right now in 2026.
5: Okay, so here's some things to keep in mind. You might want to make sure you have an emergency fund, which a lot of people don't have. Just they don't have the extra cash, or you just don't think an emergency ever is going to pop up. But if you can, start stashing away for an emergency
4: fund. Let me write this down. Emergency slush fund. Okay.
5: Yes. Try to live below your means. So try not to blow your check immediately. So like by the, you know, you don't want to live paycheck to paycheck.
4: I do.
5: Here's
4: what I struggle with. Like, you know how much I love fast food. And when Deborah's like, hey, there's a new value menu at McDonald's. And I'm like, oh, all right, I'm going to get.
5: That's show research.
4: The BOGOs. Like, I won't buy as breakfast unless there's a buy one, get one. So I'm very frugal in that way. But then Mile and I go out to a fancy dinner and I'll spend $300 for the two of us.
5: I mean, you still have to enjoy your life, right?
4: Yeah.
5: It's not like you want to deny you and Maya's life together. They're just saying try to, you know, maybe.
4: Like, depending on the day of the week, I stay below my means. Like on a Tuesday, oh, I'm a pauper.
5: But Saturday
4: night, I'm like, oh, we're making it rain. All right, I gotta learn that. Live below my means. Give me some more financial
5: advice. Try not to get into too much debt.
4: Yeah, obviously. Don't get into debt. And if you're in it, get out of it.
5: And if that is, also try to avoid any high interest if you do have debt. Like if you're signing up for a new card, check into it to see those crazy interest rates before you go
4: to the credit unions, get pre-approved.
5: Yeah. If you can start investing earlier, the earlier the better. My dad made me start investing in high school. I was able to pay for college.
4: You know,
5: with
4: my
5: that.
4: Parents never did that. And they never, my dad is a certified accountant, business manager for the school system, but he never went through and taught me financial stuff.
5: My dad didn't
4: teach me
5: that. He was
4: busy. He had like three
5: jobs.
4: But
5: he understood, like, he didn't have a lot of money growing up. And I think he just made sure my brother and I were aware of investing and saving because that was the only way I was able to go to college.
4: I didn't learn about that until I got to Clark Howard. And he set me up on how to invest and what to do, what to save, et cetera. So, all right, yeah, that's good. Start saving early.
5: And a couple other things. Try to get on the property ladder as soon as possible. We talked about people not being able to buy houses until the age of 40. And pay yourself before you spend anything.
4: I've never done that.
5: Me neither.
4: I've never. Clark Howard says 10%. Like if you get a $1,000 paycheck, Vin, which I know is low now that you're full time. Clark says take $100 out and pay yourself first.
8: My grandma says the same.
4: And so I never learned that and that financial literacy when I was a kid.
5: They definitely didn't teach it in school.
4: No, definitely not. I'm not throwing my parents under the bus. They were busy. They had a lot going on.
5: They also grew up in a very different time.
4: Yeah, but I'm glad we can pass on that wisdom. Pay yourself, live below your means, don't get into debt, start investing young, and start socking away an emergency fund. Good stuff, Deborah. Great financial tips from Mr. Clark Howard. Hey, if you need to get in touch with the show, it's very easy. 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
0: /11:16, Trustdale, our Loud Security Systems Traffic Center. Right now, trying to find trouble on the 285 eastbound interloop ramp to I-85 northbound into DeKalb County as you head up toward Norcross. It's got 285 east on the brake lights back toward Peachtree Boulevard. And we are jammed up on the south side. 75 southbound, slow through Stockbridge toward McDonough. 75 south brake lights find you before Highway 138. They'll stick with you down toward Jotico Road. And in Buckhead, traffic lights flashing red. Police on scene directing traffic. Peachtree Road and Lennox Road. Very heavy all directions there. Avoid it if you don't need to be in that area. 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
0: Flipped over 20 westbound.
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4: 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Hey, if you grew up in the 80s as I did, you love Weird Al. Let's hear about his latest project. Celebrating the 10-year anniversary of Mandatory Fun, you're listening to an all-new polka medley, Polka Mania. DJ Longoria, keep it playing. Major influence on Gen Xers and the younger generations is the legend Weird Al Yankovic. Again, celebrating the 10-year anniversary of Mandatory Fun. That's an all-new polka medley, Polka Mania. Joining us live, the icon himself, Weird Al Yankovic. Mr. Yankovic, good morning. Thank you so much for your time.
21: Oh, my pleasure. Thank you.
4: I know you've done a million of these interviews, so I'm going to ask you a question I'm pretty sure you've never been asked to start up. You ready?
21: Uh-oh. Okay, let's do it.
4: Do you remember the guy that accidentally poked you in the eye at the Greek Theater in L.A.?
21: Are you that guy?
4: No, but that's my brother. That's my brother. He wanted to know if you remembered that.
21: No, I actually don't, but please give him my best.
4: Fantastic. First of all, happy anniversary. Congrats on the new single. This is amazing. I got to ask.
21: Thank you.
4: So you've put up so many classics through over the years. Since you don't make albums anymore, are you able to listen to new music now without your like parody music muscle kicking in?
21: Well, I never did that even when I was in the thick of it. I mean, I could always listen to music. music just for my own enjoyment and not always think, oh, how can I screw this one up? but I will say that now that I'm not on an album schedule, I'm not as focused on the charts. I don't like, I'm not like listening to top 40 radio anymore. I kind of listen to the stuff I like to listen to. And, you know, I'm just a little bit more free form in my music listening habits.
4: Gotcha. You know, the last three tours you've done all had a theme. Are you planning a new tour? And if so, is there going to be a theme to it?
21: I think it's a pretty safe bet that at some point I'll be back out on the road.
4: I respect that. And I got to ask you another question. With the success of Weird, the Al Yankovic story, any plans to write or produce any more film projects going forward?
21: Well, you know, I said when that movie came out that I put out a major motion picture every 33 years like clockwork. So it might be a little... Actually, the biopic did so well. It won Emmys. It was critically acclaimed. And, you know, I might truncate my schedule a little bit. And if we're lucky, it might be less than 33 years. We'll see.
4: Interesting. I mean, UHF, oh my God, what a classic. I mean...
21: Oh, thank you.
4: If it takes you 33 years to do another classic, you take your time, Mr. Yankovic.
21: Thank you so much. Thanks for the support.
4: You know, so many generations of comedians that come up after you all cite you as an influence and someone they've always been a fan of, me included. Are you at a place now where you can feel the love and recognition from the industry that you've always deserved?
21: I mean, it's really nice. I mean, a lot of the titans of the industry, the people heading record labels and movie studios, a lot of those people were 12 years old, you know, listening to Weird Al albums, you know. And so it's nice that, I can get a meeting pretty much anywhere. People will, oh, yeah, Weird Al can come in and pitch us whatever. So that's nice.
4: A lot of voiceover work and animation you've done. It's usually comedy. Have you ever thought of doing, you know, some serious acting, or are you just going to stay in your lane?
21: I enjoy comedy. I don't really have any strong desire to be any kind of dramatic actor. I don't really think I have the chops or the demeanor for that.
4: Yeah, well, I'm sure you'd crush it. I could see you playing opposite Daniel Day-Lewis in some sort of amazing performance. So listen, 10-year anniversary of Mandatory Fund, all new polka medley, Polka Mania. Tell us about artists that might be featured on this.
21: Oh, gosh, just off the top of my head, I think Billie Eilish, Adele, Miley Cyrus, Lin-Manuel Miranda, Olivia Rodrigo, Lil Nas X, Louis Fonsi and Daddy Yankee, Ed Sheeran, Mark Ronson featuring Bruno Mars, Cardi B featuring Megan Thee Stallion, Ariana Grande, Taylor Swift. I don't know. It's just off the top of my head.
4: We played a little bit of coming in. Folks want to download. I guess that's the thing now. You download stuff?
21: You can stream it. You can download it. You can steal it. However you want to ingest it into your system. It's out there for your amusement now.
4: Weird Al, thanks so much for your time. 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Great stuff there. Weird Al, so funny. Hey, all of my interviews are posted online, wsbradio.com. 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
5: It's 11:30. Good morning. I'm Sabrina Cupid. 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Well, 4th of July travel in full swing now. Today expected to be the busiest day for the holiday week for air travel. Maggie Vespa reports that according to AAA, 72.2 million Americans will venture out at least 50 miles or more from their home during this holiday period. It'll end on Sunday.
27: The electric combo of patriotic excitement and World Cup fever has TSA bracing for some 18.7 million passengers during this holiday stretch. Among the most popular destinations, New York City and Seattle.
5: And WalletHub ranks Atlanta as one of the best places to celebrate Independence Day. They looked at 18 key metrics, including affordability, attractions, and safety, as well as accessibility. And Atlanta comes in at number 8 on the list of 100. AAA saying about 85% of travelers will be hitting the road, with today the most popular for picking up that rental car. So good luck. And your weather for today, partly cloudy, very hot and humid. Afternoon highs around 96. You factor in the heat index, about 100 to 105. Now today, we do have a possibility of a few strong, severe storms this afternoon and evening. WSB meteorologist Christina Edwards will be watching. She says it looks like the main impact from these storms would be damaging winds. But stay with us. We'll have weather updates for you throughout the afternoon. It's going to be hot. And as the extreme heat continues, officials in DeKalb County today rolling out their plan to help homeless folks beat the heat. DeKalb County CEO Lorraine Cochran Johnson says all of their community centers are going to be open and used as cooling centers during this hot weather.
28: These centers will provide a safe, cool space as well as water, but also we will be providing wraparound services at all of our cooling stations.
5: And she says the county is also going to be offering free admission to public pools, allowing some county employees more flexibility to work from home as well. And also in DeKalb County, the sheriff's office there telling us they have made an arrest involving one of the metro area's 10 most wanted.
29: Bobby Curry has been sought by authorities for over 2.5 years, dating back to warrants issued for his alleged involvement in the death of an Atlanta man in 2023. Curry was apprehended in Ellenwood and faces multiple charges, including murder, aggravated assault, and weapons offenses. Curry was taken into custody without incident by members of the sheriff's criminal process fugitive unit. He was booked into the DeKalb County Jail and is currently being held without bond. Graham Carroll, 95.5 WSB.
5: We told you about that couple who scaled the Empire State Building. They've been granted supervised release after appearing in court. They were arrested and charged with misdemeanor and felony charges following their walk up to the New York City landmark yesterday afternoon. Once at the top, the Russian natives unfurled a banner that had a peace and love message on it before getting engaged and then climbing back down after about 45 minutes. Both are experienced skyscraping climbers and performance artists that were profiled in a 2024 Netflix documentary. Their next court date is set for August 24th. The June jobs report is out today. It shows the economy added far fewer jobs than anticipated last month. Most analysts were expecting to see around 115,000 jobs had been added versus the 172,000 reported in May. Instead, today's report from the Labor Department shows an increase of just 57,000 jobs. The unemployment rate remains little changed at 4.2%. Let's take a look at the markets. The Dow right now is up 3. 395 at 52,701. So the Dow's up more than 0.5%. NASDAQ is down more than 0.5%. And the S&P is currently in the green. It's time now for live team coverage of traffic and weather. Alex Williams in the WSB 24-hour traffic center.
0: Not fun leaving the airport, Sabrina. This crash still working in a few left lanes. 7585 northbound, Highway 166 Langford Parkway. It's slowing both 75 and 85 as you leave Cleveland Avenue. It is no fun in Buckhead. You got the Expo, everybody going to do their last signups for the Peachtree Road Race there near Lennox Mall. Traffic lights are not they are flashing red at the intersection of Lennox Road and Peachtree Road. The police out there directing traffic, but it is a mess. I would avoid it like the plague if you can, because it is not going to get any better anytime soon. And elsewhere, construction in the cab on that I-20 eastbound collector distributor ramp between 285 and Wesley Chapel Road. From the Loud Security Systems Traffic Center, Triple Team Traffic, 95.5 WSB.
8: This is WSB meteorologist Christina Edwards. Partly cloudy, humid today with a high of 96. Heat index values around 100 to 110. Watching for pop-up showers and thunderstorms later on this afternoon into the evening hours, some of which could produce damaging wind gusts and heavy downpours. Lows tonight in the upper 70s, climbing back into the upper 90s for tomorrow afternoon.
5: 89 degrees right now in Forest Park, and Winder and Decatur both have 90 degrees. We'll have more news at noon, breaking news when it happens. I'm Sabrina Cupid, 95.5 WSB.
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0: Or Thursday morning. After the pandemic, rare diseases just freak me out. We found a list of some of the strangest diseases out there.
1: I was having a chat with one of my baseball card buddies over the weekend, and I asked him if he was going to go to a certain show, and he said, I can't. My kid's got Coxsackie. And I didn't want to feel like an idiot and be like, what's Coxsackie? So I'm like pulling up Google. I'm like, Coxsackie? It's Coxsackie virus. Have you ever heard of Coxsackie virus, guys?
2: Never heard of that.
1: Never heard of that either, right?
2: Maybe Andrew, he's the one with kids.
1: Apparently, that's the formal name for hand, foot, and mouth disease.
2: Oh.
1: Yeah.
2: I would just call it hand, foot, and mouth
1: disease. He's like, my kid's got Coxsackie again. And I didn't want to sound like an idiot. So I had to, so I was like, oh, you mean hand, foot, and mouth disease? He's like, yeah, exactly. I remember one of our friends, their kids had. Did your kids ever have it?
3: No, they didn't.
1: It's just, I don't even know what it entails. It just sounds horrible. It sounds like something an animal would have. Hand, hoof, and mouth disease or something.
3: Yeah.
1: The reason I bring it up is, Deborah, you came up with this interesting factoid. What is it exactly? The
2: rarest and freakiest diseases in the world.
1: And freakiest diseases in the world. Is Coxsackie on there? The Coxsackie virus.
2: It does not make this top seven here.
1: All right.
2: Nope.
1: So things that we should be really afraid of, the scariest, freakiest diseases.
2: Things we've probably never heard of, too, or just the names are kind of freaky. Yeah. Now, you've probably heard of the first one, Elephant Man Syndrome.
1: Oh, my God.
2: You've seen the movie, maybe?
1: I did.
2: Or photos, and so that's the one that
1: the scariest page in the Guinness Book of World Records in 1979 was the Elephant Man page. What was that, Robert Winslow? No, that was the fattest guy.
3: Yeah, I don't think that was.
1: Goodness gracious. Is that still a thing? Has that not been cured?
2: It's still a thing. It hasn't been cured. So what it is an overgrowth of bone and tissue, and it can kind of hit anywhere in your body. But usually you'll see it like in extremities, hands, feet, sometimes in the head. A film based on the real life case of Joseph Merrick.
1: Merrick, that's
3: Joseph Carey Merrick.
1: All right, Joseph Merrick, yeah. I am not an animal, right? That was the famous, that scared me so much as a kid. I felt so bad for that guy. Unbelievable. All right, so are you born with that, or is that Longoria sneezes on me and I can get it?
2: It can be at birth, but it sometimes just develops out of a genetic disorder.
1: I totally forgot about Elephant Man. All right, go ahead. What else?
2: The other one that's listed is Human Werewolf Syndrome, and that's just what it sounds like. It's basically an overgrowth of hair, but it's all over your body, not just, like, you wouldn't just have a beard. It would be all the way up towards your eyes, your
1: hair. Like the bearded lady in the circus?
2: But this will be, like, all over
1: everywhere.
2: On your arms and legs than you would think of, too. Another one that's listed on here is, this one's weird, walking corpse syndrome. So you think of like zombies, right? So walking corpse syndrome is rare. There's only 200 cases in the world, but I'm trying to think.
1: Don't worry. I don't want to know anymore about it. I don't want that.
2: How about Alice in Wonderland syndrome? Have you ever heard of that?
1: No. Is that where you get down the rabbit hole? You fall down a rabbit hole?
2: This is a condition where you experience severe distorted self-image. So you think your hands are growing.
1: Oh, yeah.
2: That's
1: I've
2: what
1: heard
2: Alice
1: of that.
2: In Wonderland syndrome is. Another one is alien hand syndrome, which I've seen a movie about this.
1: It's man hands?
2: They can't control their hands. Like, this, apparently there's a nerve issue and they can't control what their hands
1: are
2: doing.
1: Got the jimmy,
2: like,
1: legs.
2: They won't let go of a grip or something. So that's alien hand syndrome. Another one is stone man syndrome, where you just seems like you're paralyzed.
1: It was like in Game of the Thrones, where the guy started turning into stone.
3: Yeah.
1: All right.
2: An overgrowth of bone, and you won't be able to walk, and you have breathing difficulties.
1: Okay. And I don't want any of these, but thank you for warning me.
2: I might skip that one. San Filipino syndrome.
1: San what?
2: San Filipino syndrome.
1: Okay.
2: They call it childhood dementia, rare genetic disorder where children lose the ability to speak, walk, and eat on their own. Oh, that's awful.
1: Yeah. That is awful.
2: Yeah.
1: All right, so listen, you might be having a rough Monday, but at least you don't suffer from any of that, right? Be thankful for the fact that you're not Joseph Merrick, the Elephant Man. You're not falling down the rabbit hole with Alice in Wonderland syndrome. What was the one? Will you tell me off the air
2: I'll tell you off the air.
1: was it not appropriate for?
2: It could be misconstrued.
1: All right. Anyway. All right. Thank you, Deborah. Things that we should all be thankful for. I'm going to rewatch that Elephant Man movie. Did you ever see that?
3: I'm sure I have. I don't
1: remember. It was black and white. I remember it being a black and white movie, but it was black and white movie in a time where color movies were the
3: Right.
1: Joseph Merrick. I felt so bad for that guy. Thanks, Deborah. Rough childhood memories brought up by Deborah Green. I'm going to lose my man card, but if I'm at the beach or on a cruise or something, Pina Colada is my drink. I love Pina Colada.
2: That fits. Yeah.
1: Vinny says that. I got a heck
2: yeah,
1: out of Vinny.
2: I mean, you're at the beach, right?
1: I mean, they're like sugar bombs.
3: I love Pina Colada.
1: Yeah, they're so good, right? And we went to the Bahamas. We're all inclusive a couple years ago with my folks, and the big hunk of fresh pineapple. Oh, do love a pina colada. It's the most popular first wedding song by state. So I asked you folks to remember your wedding songs. I got a bunch on the Piccadilly text line. Some great songs. Deborah Green. What is, because I'm very curious, the state of Georgia. What is this, the most popular first wedding song in the state of Georgia?
2: This is actually an artist I'm not super familiar with, okay. So I feel a little bad, but I believe the name is Snow Allegra. It's a Swedish artist.
4: By the way that you talk to me.
2: And the name of the song is Find Someone Like You.
1: I don't believe I've ever heard this song.
2: I'm not familiar with this, so I said I feel kind of bad. I should know.
1: I like it.
2: Oh, yeah, it's a nice song.
1: Yeah, Snow Allegra.
4: Boy, why did you born?
1: Find Someone Like You. Oh, very good song.
2: Yeah.
1: All right. Colby, when you get married, this could be your wedding song.
5: This is more like my music anyway.
1: Yeah, this is all right. So this may be a younger generation thing.
2: Yeah, she is a younger artist.
1: Okay,
2: yes.
1: There you go. All right, that's not. I was expecting something country, Friends in Low Places or something.
2: That might be a little bit too old.
1: Too old.
2: Yeah.
1: All right. What's the next state? First wedding song that you have for us?
2: Well, how about our neighbors over in Alabama?
1: Oh, right? Alabama, Sanjay's okay. Wedding song.
2: Yeah, exactly.
1: All right.
4: We're not promised tomorrow.
2: This is called Love You, Like I'm Gonna Lose You.
1: So this must be based on like last year's weddings, not...
2: It says with the Google Trends that came out this year. So yeah, probably
1: okay.
2: In 2022 then.
1: So not all time. That makes sense why I haven't heard from these first two.
2: So what? There's a modern version of the song that you'll hear this on our sister station.
1: This is not what I expected for Alabama.
2: Me neither.
1: Like I'm gonna love you. Like I'm gonna lose you.
2: Love you like I'm gonna lose you.
1: Colby, you've heard this song too?
5: Yes, is this by Meghan Trainor?
2: No. This is the original. The
1: Jasmine.
2: Meghan Trainor one is the cover.
1: All right. So, all right. Alabama. Not bad. That's way better than I expected Alabama to come from. What about my home state of Connecticut?
2: Classic for Connecticut.
1: Classic Connecticut.
6: Someday.
1: Oh.
2: Right? Great song.
1: Old Blue Eyes.
2: Yeah. Just never gets old.
1: Wait, don't say the artist's name. Colby, who's singing this song?
5: No clue.
1: Really? I'll give you his first name is Frank.
5: Frank Sinatra?
1: There you go. Good job, Colby. When the way you look. All right, Connecticut, step it up.
2: Yeah, that's
1: ironically, my first wedding song and Longoria's first wedding song was this. Also by Old Blue Eyes. Frank Sinatra.
6: Fly me to
2: that's
6: the
2: a great
6: moon.
2: Song, too. You can't go wrong let with a Frank Sinatra song.
1: Did you recommend this to me? Is that why this was my first? I'm sure Maya
3: know.
1: Made the decision.
3: Yeah.
1: I mean, isn't that weird that this was our...
3: Yeah, me and Leslie, we decided on this right off the bat. We were thinking like, okay, what are we going to do? And then we did this one, yeah.
1: We're old school.
3: Yeah.
1: We're OGs. All right. Deborah, next state, first wedding song.
2: So let's go to Texas since we're just talking to Andrew.
1: All right.
3: That's Andrew. Country now.
2: You might be surprised.
7: Leave me, don't even have to try.
2: Ray LaMontagne. Great song as well.
1: I've heard this song, yeah.
2: Probably at a wedding.
1: The best thing. Good song. All right, Texas. These are the most popular first wedding songs where the couples get out and dance. But
2: yeah,
1: recent.
2: The couple's first.
1: Yeah, 2022 Google search or 2023 Google search. All right, I'm very impressed with the song. All right, Deborah, what's the next state you have for
2: us? All right, I want to go to Alaska because this one really stood out to me. And I do like the song, but I definitely don't think of it as a wedding song.
1: No way. Really?
2: This was the song for Alaska.
1: Is it walking 500 miles? Is that just something
2: because
1: what Alaskans do?
2: Because you're in Alaska and you have to find a partner in 500 miles?
1: That's a wacky first one. It's a good song.
2: I do enjoy the song, but it's also a difficult dance for a couple.
1: The Proclaimers.
2: The Proclaimers, yeah.
1: Proclaimers.
2: Scottish band.
1: All right, Alaska. I don't hate it. All right, what are their first states,
2: okay.
1: By state?
2: In honor of Charlie, we'll go to Montana.
1: Montana.
2: Right.
1: Home of Low T Chuck.
4: When the rain is blowing.
1: Adele. Really?
2: Yeah. I thought it might be like the Bellamy Brothers or something.
3: Yeah, I wouldn't have thought that.
1: I thought it'd be Low T Chuck's Montana music.
3: Yeah.
2: That would have been better.
1: Yeah.
2: Right?
1: That's not a bad song. All right.
2: This is a good song.
1: I was expecting weirder, wackier stuff, but I think most of the states are
2: pretty classic.
1: Yeah, that is all right. Anything else? Any other states you wanna?
2: I mean we can go to Wisconsin if
1: yeah,
2: you
1: Wisconsin.
2: Like.
1: Deborah Green's home state.
8: I'm gonna love you.
0: Ray Charles,
2: yeah, another classic.
8: Like no one's love you.
0: Come rain or come shine.
8: Come rain or come shine.
0: Oh, that's a good, yeah.
2: Not what I think of when I think of back home and all the weddings that I went to back home. It's usually like a polka song, but this is a good choice.
0: Respect, cheeseheads. Yeah. That's a great song. All right. Arizona, also Come Rain or Come Shine by Ray Charles. Arkansas, Conversations in the Dark by John Legend. Minefields is California by John Legend.
2: I think
0: and
2: I have that on here too.
0: Fazula? Faziola?
2: Maybe I'm just a this isn't really a wedding song.
0: No, definitely not.
2: About missing somebody you're not with anymore.
0: Delaware, Unchained Melody by Righteous Brothers. That's a good one. This was from Ghost, right? The movie Ghost, wasn't that?
2: It was in the movie Ghost, yes.
0: Yeah. I hung. Well, play. Do you have the whole song here? Can we play
2: not
0: this
2: the
0: to
2: whole
0: break?
2: Song, but all right. A clip of it.
0: Let's see.
2: A lot of Elvis on there. A lot of
0: Hawaii.
2: Rachel.
0: Can't Help Falling in Love by Elvis. Train, Marry Me in Idaho. Yeah. Fly Me to the Moon in Indiana also. Minefields in New York again. Anything else? Chris Stapleton, Starting Over in Nebraska.
2: I ran out of time. I was going to pull a couple.
0: Missouri, It's Lover by Taylor Swift. Oh, Mississippi. All right. I can't make fun of Mississippi for this. Let's Stay Together by Al Green. You have that one? All right, we'll go to break on that. That's a great song.
2: This was my brother's wedding song.
0: I've been to weddings where this has been
2: a lot of weddings
0: interesting. All right. You got a lot of choices there, Colby, for your first wedding song. All right. Great stuff, Deborah Green. Thank you. I hope you enjoyed that trip down memory lane. Longoria, had you shown up to my wedding, you would have heard Fly Me to the Moon.
2: We were invited.
0: We'll be right back. It's the Mark Arab Show, 95.5 Blue.

0: 1149 Trustdale, or excuse me, Loud Security Systems Traffic Center just found new trouble heading into Midtown. 85 southbound, right before you ram to 75 north, before you get to 17th Street. Looks like it's in that second right lane, stacking up the ride back to Georgia 400. Downtown, better news if you're leaving the airport, 7585 northbound. Earlier trouble at Langford Parkway, Highway 166. That has cleared out of travel lanes, so delays are improving there. 75 north and southbound, I'm seeing brake lights in Marietta between both of them. Both head directions are slowing before and after Windy Hill. We'll scan the jam cam, see if anything new is cooking there. From the Loud Security Systems Traffic Center, Alex Williams, Triple Team Traffic, 95.5 WSB.
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11: Is there anything in life that you really regret? What is my biggest regret? If you don't, I haven't listened to the show in a long time, the biggest regret in my life is not getting the Olive Garden never-ending pasta pass. It was a promotion they did a couple years ago. $500. You pay it, you get the never-ending pasta pass, and then for every day for the rest of your life, you get a free meal at Olive Garden. And I'm still upset. We had listeners that got it, and I didn't apply for it. That was the dumb, like financially, that would have been, I would have been food secure for the rest of my life. A big spaghetti and meatballs and the breadsticks and the salad, that could be one meal. That's it. You're good. Anyway, I'm getting so frustrated. Oh, speaking of the elderly, I absolutely love this. Vinny, your grandma's alive, right? How old's grandmama?
4: Born in 45. What's that?
11: Oh, that is the same age as my dad. Okay, so... all right, so 80-ish.
4: Yes.
11: 81. All right, so I love this. And I'm going to tell you what my previous idea was after Deborah tells this. This is a fan... this isn't in the United States, right?
12: No.
11: And it's not in Georgia yet. But I love this idea of what they're doing for seniors. Explain.
12: This is great. It's called Gramborghini, like a Lamborghini car. And it's in the UK right now. And what they do is they take elderly people and let them ride around, sometimes even drive in these really high-end supercars. So Ferraris, McLarens, Lamborghinis.
11: Ooh.
12: And yeah, and the guy who did this said he and his grandmother used to joke about someday she just really wanted to drive a Lamborghini.
11: Yeah.
12: And he's like, I'm going to make it happen for you, Nan. And then, of course, it never happened. So now he started a charity and he just reaches out for people. And the people that have done it, you know, you got to think of like when they started driving and what they were driving and to
11: Model
12: have these
11: T Ford to
12: well,
11: a
12: maybe
11: Lambo.
12: Not that much, yeah. But just the idea, even just it just makes them feel so great to have like all that power and their closed tracks. They're not on 285
11: sure.
12: or anything. But so far, it's been a really positive response. And people that own those cars will even kind of donate them for like quick rides.
11: I love that. I would
12: Me
11: love
12: too.
11: To see that become a thing here in Metro Atlanta.
12: I just want to take my dad on the Porsche driving experience. I think he would love that.
11: We can make that happen. The problem, not a problem. For me, as a senior, like I'm 52 and I don't want to go fast. I don't want to be in a car that's going. I once did a drag race. And this is when I was in my early 30s, late 20s. There was a drag race at Peachtree DeKalb Airport. It was me versus Scott Slade versus someone else. And I had the Porsche, Slade had the Vet, and I forgot what the third car was. It might have been a Lamborghini. And it was like on the runway at the airport. And the guy that had the Porsche is like, this is the fastest car. You're going to win. Just punch it. So I did. And 2 seconds in, I freaked out and it took my foot off the gas. It was too much.
12: Yeah, it's a lot of power behind those engines.
11: Yeah, but that's me. I'm a weenie, apparently.
12: But, you know, you don't even have to necessarily go fast. They just want to sit in these
11: cars. Yeah.
12: I'll never be able to afford one of those cars.
11: I love that. Who's Shelly's car guy? I bet he could spearhead
12: this. Oh, yeah,
11: he does
12: the car show.
11: Yeah,
12: right?
11: I bet he could spearhead. I think that's...
4: From Deutsch.
11: Yeah. Because that, what a great thing. Like, Vinny's...
12: Like I said, I know my dad would love it.
11: Vinny's Nana. Vinny's grandma. She's probably never been in a Ferrari or a Lambo.
4: Not that I know of.
11: Yeah, that a bucket list. I love that idea. Let's bring it here. And it's similar to... Not similar to an idea. It reminded me of an idea I had years ago. I think you were... with us, Deborah. I met an older gentleman at an event, and in the course of conversation, he has never seen the ocean. He was 80-something years old.
12: Wow.
11: And he'd never been to the ocean. He's never touched the ocean.
12: I mean, I knew a lot of people that never left our town and weren't near an ocean. Yeah.
11: And so I had the idea, like, let's just get a big charter bus and, you know, bring elderly who have never been to the ocean in their life, bring them to Tybee Island or the Georgia coast or wherever on a day trip.
12: So I know my church will do groups with the seniors in our, and they'll take them little places. Maybe not, I don't know if they'll go to the coast here, but they do trips to places that maybe these people have never gone before.
11: Yeah. I put that on the back burner, but let's do that. What do they call that?
12: They call it Gramborghini.
11: Let's bring that to Georgia and let's do some work on bringing folks that have never been to the ocean before. I would love to do that, to see the face of Vinny's grandma at 81 years old who's never seen the ocean.
12: I'm gonna get in contact with them.
11: Yeah, I think that would be a great thing. We just have to you'd have to make a couple of stops on the way to Tybee Island from Atlanta. Potty breaks. I need to stop and get some coffee. Just plan a few breaks along the way. Hey friends, thanks for listening. We'll be back tomorrow morning. Have a great day and stay safe. That live without him in mind.
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17: 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Well, buckle up because stand up to Canada.

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3: It is 12 o'clock on this Thursday, July 2nd. Good afternoon. I'm Sabrina Cupid. The news here at noon is sponsored by Jim Ellis Automotive and our top local story. He was on Metro Atlanta's 10 most wanted list. Now, the man wanted for murder is behind bars this noon, arrested by a fugitive unit from the DeKalb County Sheriff's Office.
4: The arrest of Bobby Curry in Ellenwood is a welcome development for metro area law enforcement. He has been eluding capture ever since arrest warrants were issued for their August 2023 murder of an Atlanta man. Curry faces murder, aggravated assault, and related weapons charges. Because it is now almost 3 years after the alleged crime, Curry had risen to become one of the metro area's 10 most wanted fugitives. He's now being held without bond in the DeKalb County Jail, awaiting a first court appearance. Graham Carroll, 95.5 WSB.
3: Very hot and humid today. Highs around 96. Your heat index anywhere from 100 to 105. Now, a few strong and severe storms are possible this afternoon and evening. Some damaging winds being the main impact from these storms, says WSB meteorologist Christina Edwards. Just how hot will it be over the holiday weekend? We'll have Atlanta Radio's only five-day forecast coming up at 12:05. And with the summer heat in full force, DeKalb County putting new measures in place today to protect the homeless.
5: Community day centers in the county will continue to be open, but their primary function will now be to serve as cooling centers. DeKalb County CEO Lorraine Cochran-Johnson says they will also offer wraparound services.
6: The wraparound services we will provide include housing, as well as health screenings, employment resources, and other services that are designed to assist some of DeKalb County's most vulnerable residents.
5: The county is also waiving admission fees for public pools to help everyone beat the heat. Jonathan O'Brien, 95.5 WSB.
3: Even in the extreme heat, the work of Cobb County's Department of Transportation crews continuing. Deputy Commissioner J.D. Lorenz says that they keep a close eye on the heat index so they can keep their crews safe.
7: The safety of our crew and our staff obviously is paramount to being able to efficiently deliver services to the county.
3: Lorenz says during this time of the year, the department will adjust work schedules due to the heat as needed. Crews are also sent out with water, sunscreen, bug spray, and cooling towels so they can remain safe. As we head into the holiday weekend, the Georgia Department of Driver Services has taken to social media to urge all Georgia drivers to go ahead and add emergency contact information to your license. The state says it's going to help first responders notify loved ones in case of an emergency in situations where a person is injured, unconscious, or unable to communicate, or when a phone is locked or unavailable. Responders can quickly identify and contact a designated individual. Georgians can add or update your emergency contact information online by visiting the Georgia Driver Services website. Update on the CDC's investigation into a parasitic illness that has sickened people across 17 states, including here in Georgia. So far, 145 confirmed cases, 20 people ending up in the hospital altogether. And Dr. John Brooks says medical experts have an idea of what the source might be.
8: It's food ingestion. And it's interesting that we can look at prior outbreaks. And so leafy green vegetables, i.e. salads.
3: He says the condition is not usually life-threatening, but people can experience cramps, nausea, fatigue, vomiting, with the most common reported symptom being extreme diarrhea. Two daredevils who climbed to the top of the Empire State Building are granted supervised release after appearing in court. They were arrested and charged with misdemeanor and felony charges. The Russian natives waved a banner at the top. The man appeared to drop to a knee and proposed. The woman had the woman of the couple says that she got a text message when this happened from the woman.
9: At some point, a girl texted me. She's like, hey, look at the window. And I'm like, what? Like, and I saw them and I was like, this is just insane.
3: And the couple climbed down after about 45 minutes. They were promptly arrested. They're going to be back in court in August. A new jobs report out today. Jim Ryan has a look.
10: After a month that saw non-farm payroll employment increase by 172,000, the figure from June fell to 57,000 new positions, many of them in professional services and health care. Still, the unemployment rate, according to the Bureau of Labor Statistics, fell slightly to 4.2% last month.
3: Let's take a look at the markets. The Dow right now is up more than 0.5%. NASDAQ is down almost a full percent. The S&P is also in the red. It's 12:04, and we're going to turn now to Alex Williams. He has a look at your lunchtime roads.
11: Hey, Sabrina. Right now, I am still watching a little bit, or volume, I should say, just volume, sheer volume in the Midtown and Downtown on 85 southbound, starting right at Georgia 400. You're going to stay on those brakes, 75, 85 southbound.

0: to Cortland Street. Don't forget, it is a big old mess right around Lenox Mall. The start line of the Peachtree Road Race on Saturday. We are seeing delays in all directions. People going to the mall, getting their last minute sign-up stuff done, and traffic lights flashing red at the intersection of Lenox Road and Peachtree Road. Police are on scene there to direct that traffic. I would avoid it if you don't have any reason to be in that area. From the Trustdale.com Traffic Center, Triple Team Traffic, 95.5 WUSB.
1: It's time now for Atlanta Radio's only five-day forecast, sponsored by Shoemate, the official air conditioning of Atlanta.
2: Hot and humid today with a high of 96, but monitoring for scattered rain showers and thunderstorms, some of which could be strong to severe, possibly producing damaging wind gusts that could knock down a few trees and power lines. Otherwise, heavy rain comes to an end for tonight, lows in the upper 70s. Tomorrow, partly cloudy with a high of 97, a few more pop-up storms through the afternoon. Saturday, morning lows in the upper 70s, daytime highs in the mid to upper 90s. The heat and humidity continues through early next week.
1: It is 90 degrees in Jefferson and Alpharetta. Here in Midtown Atlanta, we have 91 degrees. Your feels like temperature 97. And we'll have more news at 12:30. 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I'm Sabrina Cupid, 95.5 WSB.

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8: Welcome back. It is Eric Erickson today. It is an open line Friday today, and even though it's Thursday, we'll call it open line Thursday. I know a lot of you want to talk about immigration. I'm going to talk a little bit more about the Supreme Court's immigration case at the top of the hour, in large part because I want to give everybody a, I want to bring everybody back in. Those of you who weren't here yesterday, kind of explain it to you, walk you through some of the other angles of it that I didn't have time to get to yesterday. Because there's no reason for you to be scared of this case. This is not a dramatic change. In fact, it is a preservation of the status quo. And there are ways to get around the decision. And I think one of the things is birth tourism. So I want to spend a little more time with those. But I've still got stuff to talk about the Democratic Socialists and the hate last night. I was actually shocked to see people who are Americans who actually were really rooting against the United States of America. They simply did not want us to win that game, which was just wild. And again, I'm happy to take your phone calls as well. The phone number is 877-973-7425. Tomorrow, everybody's got the day off, except I will be doing the show, and we're going to run it through the weekend for those stations that play the show best of. And it's all about the 4th of July, all about 250 years, patriotic music, all that sort of stuff, the Star Spangled Banner. You can text Eric, E-R-I-C-K, to 33777. You'll be able to get the podcast. You'll be able to get the live stream. And you should subscribe to the show notes. You should subscribe to the show notes. Now, when we come back, I'll take your phone calls. But also, I got to spend a little more time on the progressive hate about soccer and the awesomeness of the United States of America. Everybody's asking me about it. I've got strongly held views on this country. Probably won't surprise you, but the Englewood. And then the immigration case from the Supreme Court. There are so many things being said by so many people that are flat out not true. They clearly didn't read the opinion, and they don't really care about the truth. I actually do, and I want to navigate you through that. For example, those of you wound up about it and think it's a horrible decision, did you know it was actually 8-0-1, Alito being ambiguous, but it was 8 justices who believed that children of illegal aliens born in this country could be American citizens. Did you know that? I bet not. We'll explain it. Give me time, though. First, I need to tell you about Vision Computers. 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
11: It is 12:30. Good afternoon. I'm Sabrina Cupid. This news is sponsored by Jim Ellis Automotive. It is already hot out there, and the heat could have a major impact on this year's Peachtree Road Race.
12: If you're heading out to the Peachtree Road Race on Saturday morning, be aware that the forecast low is 77 degrees, which would tie the record warmest morning low for the 4th of July.
11: And meteorologist Christina Edwards says this is similar to the last 2 years. Based on the current forecast, race officials say race day will likely begin under red flag conditions. If conditions get to black, the race will have to stop. So your weather for today: partly cloudy, very hot, humid. Highs around 96. Your heat index 100 to 105. This evening and afternoon, we do have a chance of a few strong, severe storms. The most damaging part of these storms expected to be the wind. So be sure and stay with us and check back for weather updates. According to Wallet Hub, Atlanta is one of the best places to celebrate Independence Day, looking at 18 key metrics, including affordability, attractions, and safety, as well as accessibility. Atlanta comes in at number 8 on the list of 100 cities. The National Retail Federation expecting Americans to spend about $9.4 billion on food alone this 4th of July. One of Metro Atlanta's most wanted fugitives is behind bars this afternoon. Bobby Curry had been on the run for over 2.5 years, dating back to warrants issued for his alleged involvement in the death of an Atlanta man in 2023. Curry was apprehended in Ellenwood and faces multiple charges now, including murder, aggravated assault, and weapons offenses. Curry was taken into custody without incident by members of the DeKalb County Sheriff's Criminal Process Fugitive Unit this morning. He was booked into the DeKalb County Jail and is currently being held without bond. The June jobs report shows the economy added far fewer jobs than anticipated last month. Most analysts had been expecting to see around 115,000 jobs have been added versus the 172,000 reported in May. Instead, today's report from the Labor Department showed an increase of just 57,000 jobs. The unemployment rate holding steady at 4.2%. Let's take a look at the markets. The Dow right now is up 328 at 52,634. So the Dow's up more than 0.5%. NASDAQ is in negative territory, down more than 1%. The S&P's also in the red. It's 1232.
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20: Unfortunately, Sabrina, got a sound of traffic red alert for the south side. I-75 southbound is shut down just before I-285 exit 238 right near CW Grant Parkway in the International Terminal. Traffic has not moved. Two alternates you can use. Just east of I-75, you got Old Dixie Highway, or if you're coming down the downtown connector, don't continue on 75 South. Take 85 South through East Point and College Park. That will get you down to the south side perimeter where you can access I-285. From the Trustdale.com Traffic Center, Triple Team Traffic, 95.5 WSB.
12: I'm WSB meteorologist Christina Edwards. Partly cloudy with scattered rain showers and thunderstorms later this afternoon, some of which could produce some damaging winds. Otherwise, today's high is 96, lows tonight in the upper 70s.
11: We have 90 degrees in Woodstock. It's 91 in Braselton and 90 in Roswell. 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Breaking news when it happens. I'm Sabrina Cupid, 95.5 WSB.
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8: Greetings, conversationalists. It is Eric Erickson here. I want to take your phone calls before moving on, 877-973-7425. But first, this is a very rare thing to happen. This is a very, very rare thing that happens. But my wife is demanding your input on something, so I must read this from her. Would you please ask your listeners what products I should use to keep my new car in great shape? I drive cars forever, and the last one had paint coming off the hood. I want to know how to protect and maintain my pretty black car. Now, here's the backstory. My wife was driving, got her a brand new Audi QS5 from Audi of Marietta, north of the city. And she was behind a dump truck the other day, and it was dripping something, and it got on the side of her car, and she is struggling to get it off and doesn't want to tear up the paint. It does come off. She did take it through the car wash and some of it came off, but not all of it. 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So if anybody's got any ideas, contact at EWErickson.com. 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What on earth does my wife need to use? Because she found out, for example, watching some YouTube video, that the screen in her car has some anti-glare coating and you shouldn't use Windex on it because it'll rub off the anti-glare coating. So it's a brand new Audi SQ5. Any advice would be appreciated. Now to the phones we go. Charlie, you're going to be up first. Welcome to the show.
10: Hey, Eric. How are you today?
8: Great. What's going on?
10: Hey, wanted to talk about the contrast between the American victory last night in the World Cup, and it was just so patriotic and so positive. All the fans there were just dressed in red, white, and blue. Every demographic you could think of chanting USA. The players were singing the national anthem. I mean, it was just so wonderful, especially with what we have coming up on the 250th anniversary of America. And it reminded me, I'm old enough to remember the Olympic hockey team, and that's what it really, really reminded me of. But, you know, compare that to just the hate that you were talking about coming out of the Democrat Socialists. And I caught a clip of Milot Kyros, who's the young lady that won the Democrat primary. Yes. In Colorado. And you've never seen such just seething anger and hatred in your life. It's amazing.
8: Yeah, and you know, this is becoming more and more typical too. In fact, you know, The Nation and, oh, what's the other one? It's not just The Nation. Salon, I guess, the far left publications. I know it was The Nation for sure. They're doing a piece for the 4th of July with all the bad things about America, essentially. How unfulfilled America is. They're showing their hate. And I got to be honest with you, Charlie. I'm a little worried about the numbers of people who are embracing this stuff. It's not a majority of Americans. It's not even a third. But it's still about 1 in 5 Americans share this contempt of the United States. And a lot of it really is overwhelmingly white. So, you know, I do a 2 hits a week on WDBO. It's my Orlando affiliate on Tuesday and Thursday morning. This morning, Scott Inez down there was playing some of their open mics from their station. And it was overwhelmingly, all the clips he played were immigrants to this country, a lot of them Cubans, talking about how this is the greatest country ever. And if you don't appreciate that, you should travel the world. And just overwhelming. I mean, it was very overwhelming to hear these people so grateful to be Americans. And meanwhile, you've got these upper income whites who just hate the country.
10: Well, yeah. And on one hand, I'm very, very concerned, because if this does catch on, it will destroy the nation. But on the other hand, I think for anything, negativity doesn't sell. And I'm hoping that enough people on our side speak up in a positive manner and can. I think it's the result of a lack of education and two generations of the American education system teaching young people to hate America.
8: Yeah. Oh, I do. And Charlie, I'll leave you there, but I'm not kidding y'all. The other day in New York City, I drove past a high school, and it was the High School for Climate Justice. And these are essentially madrasas in New York City. This is a madrasa. I'm pulling up this website now. High School for Climate Justice. And literally, the logo is a fist raised in the air with the sun over it. You can look this up, climatejustice.nyc. This is nuts. This is let me just read you from the website. As a school, staff began to engage in concepts of climate change and climate justice through multiple book clubs and share outs. While reading, we realized through the multiple sources that it would be important to create shared language and definition of key terms that our school and classrooms would engage with on a regular basis. The High School for Climate Justice creates the following poster and uses as a baseline for the nuanced conversations we're learning to have every day. We talk about madrasas in Islam. In Islam, madrasas are where young men go to learn about their faith. And in many countries and parts of the Middle East, the madrasas are typically where young men go and get radicalized. It is increasingly clear that what the left has done in the United States is turn a lot of public schools and colleges into madrasas for woke ideology. So in New York City now, there is this High School for Climate Justice. I'm not making it up. You can look it up yourself, climatejustice.nyc. And literally the logo is an upraised fist with a sun, a rising sun over it. Maybe it's a setting sun. That is a madrasa for progressivism. And now let me read you. This is on their website, on their about page, the climate justice theme. The climate justice theme is integrated in the academics and community partnerships that we cultivate. Starting in ninth grade, all students take a climate justice elective that touches on the key tenets, concepts, and issues pertaining to climate justice, and all 11th graders take advanced placement environmental science. All students engage in interdisciplinary lessons in all grade levels with climate themes throughout the school year. For example, in 12th grade, during a unit that focuses on voting rights in their government course, it is enhanced with further depth in math class as students grapple with functions that model voting trends and English class readings and analyzing experts from Stacey Abrams' book, Our Time Is Now. We continue to sustain and grow our community partnerships that align with our climate justice theme. Some examples of these partnerships are New York Sunworks that assist in our hydroponics lab and the Resilient Schools Consortium that engages students with hands-on activities with trips to Coney Island Creek to strengthen the surrounding dunes to protect the community from future hurricanes and inclement weather. You got that? That's a public school in New York City that is reading a book from Stacey Abrams called Our Time Is Now that models voting rights and ties it to climate change and climate justice in the United States. That is a progressive madrasa. The children there are being indoctrinated. It is why these are going to be some of the most neurotic kids in America when they come out of the school, because their parents and them, that they've all tied together into left-wing ideology. And it's the ideology that is greater than the math and the reading and the science. These people are indoctrinating kids in the same way radical Muslims do in madrasas. And then they go on to Ivy League schools or very progressive schools. And then they get out and they can't get jobs. They're from upper income, well-to-do families in New York City choosing to go to the High School for Climate Justice to read books by Stacey Abrams. And then they can't get out and get jobs. And they decide that life is not fair to them. And given what they did and their virtue by going to a High School for Climate Justice, they should get jobs. Now, interestingly enough, I'm looking at one of the pictures of the graduates. And it is very, very, very diverse. Black and Latino. Very, very diverse. And now I want you to think about that as well. That The super high income white families are sending their kids to private school. And others are sending their kids here. Where do you think the DSA is doing their indoctrination? They're not doing their indoctrination in a normal school. They're going to the high school for climate justice. And they're going to the super Upper East Side and Upper West Side elite private schools. And the kids are learning to hate America and learning to be overwhelmed with anxiety and learning the basics of ideology instead of the basics of math and reading and good grammar. We have madrasas in this country. They are not run by, well, we do have some that are run by Islamic radicals. Go up to Dearborn, Michigan, you'll find them. Parts of Texas. But we also have madrasas run by the secular elite. So last night, the United States beats Bosnia and Herzegovina. One of the funniest tweets I saw was someone asking why the United States had to play two countries at once. Technically, Bosnia and Herzegovina played 50 countries at once. But people, they didn't know that. But we won. We won despite a red card on one of the best players, as I understand it. Now, obviously, I don't keep up with it that much, but it's America playing the world, so I do. A lot of outrage. But among the Democratic Socialists of America and among the highly educated whites, they were upset, not that our player got the boot, but that America won. They're rooting against the United States. They think we need to be humbled and brought down a peg. But the reality is that we are the best country. And many of those people, they haven't really traveled well. You know, I have traveled very well. I've traveled far and wide. I've been all around the world. Only in this country do you encounter people who hate America the way Americans hate America. Everywhere else, people want to come. You always find strains of resentment and animosity, particularly in Europe. They're very jealous of us. But you go around the world and there are always people who they are pro-America. You go to Eastern Europe, those are some of the most pro-America people ever. My daughter went to Vienna and to Prague, and she was amazed at Ronald Reagan statues. And particularly in the Czech Republic, just how pro-America they are. A buddy of mine went to Poland, had the same experience. Ronald Reagan statue, super pro-America, loves the United States, credits us with the collapse of the Soviet Union. You go to Southeast Asia, a lot of them, even in Vietnam, they actually are fully embrace American culture in a place like Vietnam. But you come here and you encounter the upper income whites, and they really hate this country. Not only do the people, the upper income whites hate the country, this is the statement I make that makes them all mad, but the non-whites who those upper income whites have elevated also hate the country. And, you know, there is a tie that binds them. The upper-income whites in the media who hate the country have elevated non-white voices who can be in their echo chamber. They have not elevated the non-white voices who love America. And all of the non-white voices who have been elevated and regularly appear on MSNBC and in the pages of the New York Times, I think understand that they have been hand-selected by the upper-income whites to affirm their worldview. Now, the irony there knows no bounds, that all of these non-white people in the New York Times and on MS Now who hate the country and think the country has not advanced non-white people, particularly black people, are actually bound to these upper-income whites who put them on TV and in the newspaper. They didn't do it on their own. They had to be found by these upper-income whites who hate America, and they got to share their hatred of America. Meanwhile, the rest of us get along pretty doggone well. Black, white, the patriots out there. I played that clip of Joy Reid. Speaking of a non-white voice elevated by the white progressives, Joy Reid, who speaks mostly to white people and relates mostly to white people, says she doesn't know a single black person who is going to celebrate the 4th of July this weekend. Meanwhile, my neighbor has covered his house in American flags and already has his fireworks bought. And guess what race he is? He's not white. And he loves this country. He's black. The Indian family across the street also have their American flags out because they love the country. The only people who don't seem to are the upper income whites who are in decline and the non-white voices they themselves have chosen to elevate to echo themselves.
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20: 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Big old jam trying to get through Hayville into Forest Park. Crash 75 southbound just before I-285 exit 238. They had it shut down. Now just really a right lane, kind of right shoulder squeaking by there. I wouldn't even try it coming south of Cleveland Avenue. You can use I-85 southbound down toward the airport as an alternate there. It'll get you to the south side perimeter. Now trouble 85 northbound heading toward the airport on the south side out of Union City. Crash in the left lane of the 85 northbound ramp to I-285. 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
8: Welcome back. It is Eric Erickson here, 877-973-7425. This hour of the program brought to you by Van Allen Golf. I will be using my Van Allen Golf putter this weekend. 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If you have someone in your life who loves golf, you really need to get them one of their putters. They're phenomenal. They really actually are. I've got the one with the bronze center. The thing that is different to him is that you could do weight balance with a carbon steel filler or a bronze filler. The bronze one gives more weight. My gosh, it's great. Okay, Mike, this is so off the rails from anything we would talk about. I love it. Welcome to the show, sir. How are you?
0: Eric, good to talk to you again, sir. Can you hear me okay?
8: I can.
0: All right. So, yes, I'm calling with something that happened yesterday that is not related to politics, but slightly related to the Supreme Court cases. In the video game world, Sony PlayStation yesterday said that in 2028, they're not making physical game discs anymore. They're only going to be digital from that point forward. I obviously oppose that because I believe in owning physical media, games, movies, books, whatever. So I'm mad at Sony, but I'm also mad at the consumers for shifting so hard towards digital games that Sony thinks they can do that. And it struck me. It's just like Congress giving away its power to the presidency. They could have been passing laws on border security. They could have been passing laws on birth tourism, but they haven't done that yet. And so I wonder, is this finally the moment that they actually take back some of their power, pass small pieces of simple legislation through regular order, or are we just going to keep doing more of the same?
8: Man, I got to tell you, I love this call. My son, I got home last night, have not been home since Monday. My son saw me last night, and the very first thing he asked me was, had I heard about Sony doing this? Because he is as into physical media, 17-year-old, and gets it. He wants his physical media. It's unfortunate. Yeah, and you know, also the bandwidth issues and stuff, and do you really own it if you have to download it from Sony? You can't just keep playing it. I wonder if they'll reverse the decision, but concurrent to that also, it's worth pointing out that I think in the market, Microsoft with their Xbox or someone else is going to come out with physical media as a way to get around what Sony is doing. I think there's enough of a market for physical media out there that'll happen still. That's why they still publish DVDs and Blu-rays and records and things like that. Now, as to Congress, yeah, there's a great tie in here with the Congress's failure to do any sort of job these days and outsourcing to everyone else. It's kind of wild. Speaking of, we got to get into the immigration decision. 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
1: We're already at 93 degrees on Peachtree Street. Partly cloudy, very hot and humid today. The heat index around 100 to 105. Now, we do have a chance of a few strong, severe storms this afternoon and evening. The main damage from these would be damaging winds. Stay with us. We'll keep you updated on the weather forecast. WSB meteorologist Christina Edwards will hop in the storm center if she needs to go. A man serving life for the murder of a DeKalb County convenience store owner is hoping that he has a shot at a new trial. This as a judgment goes his way at the Georgia Supreme Court.
2: Justices are sending Ronnie Miller's case back to a DeKalb County judge for a new look at the evidence allowed in at trial. Attorney Adam Hames says police repeatedly lied to get numerous search warrants to turn up that evidence.
3: It's just, you know, this was a cold case that they didn't have a lot of evidence for. And as a result of that, law enforcement kind of cut some corners and made some statements that weren't supportable by fact in any way, shape, or form.
2: The DeKalb County DA's office says the Supreme Court's decision brings clarity for the courts, and it looks forward to preserving the integrity of Miller's conviction. Veronica Waters, 95.5 WSB.
1: A man wanted for murder is back behind bars this afternoon, arrested by a fugitive unit from the DeKalb County Sheriff's Office.
4: The arrest of Bobby Curry in Ellenwood is a welcome development for Metro Area law enforcement. He has been eluding capture ever since arrest warrants were issued for the August 2023 murder of an Atlanta man. Curry faces murder, aggravated assault, and related weapons charges. Because it is now almost 3 years after the alleged crime, Curry had risen to become one of the metro area's 10 most wanted fugitives. He's now being held without bond in the DeKalb County Jail, awaiting a first court appearance. Graham Carroll, 95.5 WSB.
1: All right, this just in, DeKalb County reporting a positive rabies case in Stone Mountain. A dead bat was found in the area of Millstone Trail and tested positive for rabies. DeKalb Animal Control reminds folks to make sure your pets are up to date on vaccinations and watch animals for any unusual behavior. Also, you want to eliminate outdoor feeding stations and access to garbage cans. Anybody who's been bitten or scratched by an animal should seek medical attention immediately. It's 102.
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1: 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Alex Williams in the WSB 24-Hour Traffic Center with a look at your roads.
11: Several trouble spots I'm watching right now, Sabrina. The main one we had, 75 southbound between Hayteville and Forest Park, right at I-285. They have opened lanes, the crash working now mostly off to the shoulder, so delays starting to improve. No more need for an alternate there. Elsewhere, got a crash in the left lane on the south side, the 85 northbound ramp to I-285. That's why you're seeing brake lights out of Union City. We also just found new trouble in DeKalb County, 285 northbound, the outer loop at I-20, exit 46. That's in a left lane causing delays. From Trustdale.com Traffic Center, Triple Team Traffic, 95.5 WSB.
12: I'm WSB meteorologist Christina Edwards. Partly cloudy, hot, and hazy today.

0: A, monitoring for pop-up showers and thunderstorms through the afternoon, some of which may produce damaging wind gusts as well as heavy downpours. Today's high is 96, lows tonight in the upper 70s. The heat and humidity continues through the holiday weekend.
1: It is 93 degrees right now in Vinings. Tucker has 93, and in Powder Springs, partly cloudy skies and 93 degrees. It's 94 here in Midtown Atlanta now. 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

0: Zurich Erickson here across the United States of America. The phone number is 877-973-7425 if you want to be on the program. Let's talk about, well, the law, shall we? I'll take your phone calls here in a bit. I actually want to talk about the Second Amendment. In order to keep a well-regulated militia, the right of the people to keep and bear arms shall not be infringed. Clearly, it's about a well-regulated militia. It's not about your right. You got a presuppositional phrase there. And the founders did not contemplate semi-automatic handguns or a nation with more guns than people or machine guns or anything like that. They had muskets back in the day. They didn't have repeating rifles. They didn't have pump-action shotguns. They didn't have any of the things that came from the Civil War and after. And look how bloody the Civil War is. And they certainly did not have mass school shootings. They had to have gotten their interpretation of the Second Amendment wrong in the Heller decision, because there is no way the founders would have contemplated semi-automatic handguns. That, my friends, in a nutshell, is what the left argues about the Second Amendment, because the founders could not have contemplated something. They could not have meant this thing. In the last 24 hours, I have heard a lot of people say the founders could not have contemplated Joe Biden leaving the border insecure or unsecured and having a flood of illegal immigration come into the country and have birth tourism. They could not have anticipated these things. Therefore, the 14th Amendment cannot mean what for 120 years we've said it meant. The exact same argument being deployed by the left on the Second Amendment is being deployed by some on the right for the 14th Amendment. Eight members of the Supreme Court. Eight members, not five. The actual decision was a 6-3 decision, not a 5-4 decision. It was a 6-3 decision. Six members of the United States Supreme Court said that if you come into the country and you give birth to a child, that child is an American citizen. Six of them said it. Two others said the same thing applied to illegal aliens, but not birth tourism. That's right. It was 8-0 on the issue of children of illegal aliens. Clarence Thomas and Neil Gorsuch both said as much. Sam Alito was too nebulous for anyone to decide, although following out his logic, there would be a class of illegal alien children who would be. Clarence Thomas's decision was the best of the decisions. It was 91 pages long. I've read it. And Clarence Thomas points out that the issue of domicile was necessary. Domicile is, where do you want to live? Where do you want to make your home? That's why the children of illegal aliens who come into the country would be born here American citizens, because those illegal aliens intended to domicile inside the United States. They weren't just passing through. They weren't temporary. They wanted to come be Americans. They wanted to come here. They came illegally and then gave birth. Those kids, because the parents chose domicile in the United States, according to Clarence Thomas, would be American citizens. What would not be are the Chinese birth tourists coming into the United States, giving birth and going home. They didn't intend to domicile here. And if there was an illegal alien who wanted to go to Canada and gave birth in the United States, that child would not be an American citizen. The response from the majority was, well, that is too complicated and would incentivize too much lying, as people claimed that they wanted to be domiciled here. It would take the massive litigation and lawsuits. That's why they went super broad. But they went too far. They went too broad. Neil Gorsuch would have been in the majority if they had restricted birth tourism in the decision. There are a lot of people telling you it was a 5-4 decision. It wasn't. It was 6-3 on paper. Brett Kavanaugh sided with the majority, even though he said it was a statutory issue, not a constitutional issue. He sided with the outcome. It was 6-3. And it was 8-0 on the issue of, could the children of illegal aliens born in this country be citizens? Yes. Neil Gorsuch and Clarence Thomas both said yes. And my point on pointing that out is not a patting myself on the back moment. It is because we have had, over the last year since this case was argued, massive numbers of self-educated people who call in and insist that they have read the history And in fact, because of one statement made by the author of the 14th Amendment that possibly had commas inserted by a stenographer, that there's no way that it would apply to illegal aliens. Eight members of the United States Supreme Court, including Clarence Thomas and Neil Gorsuch, and to a degree, Sam Alito, so nine of them, said that, yes, as a matter of fact, children of illegal aliens could in some measure become American citizens. It was a degree of difference between them. It was not an absolute difference between them. The Alito standard was that if someone comes into the country and has a and is bound by ties to a prior country, that that person's citizenship and allegiance lies with that prior country. So if you come in from Mexico and you give birth to a child, your child is a citizen of Mexico, therefore has ties to Mexico. But there's a catch. You come into the United States, you give birth to children who are both illegal aliens, and now those kids get married and have a child who is now also a legal alien because their parents were born here but are illegal aliens. Their kid, two generations removed from Mexico, would also be an American citizen based on the Alito test of allegiance to prior nation. A second-generation child not born in Mexico is, under Mexican law, not considered a Mexican citizen. Therefore, that kid would be considered an American citizen under the Alito case. The whole issue, however, is this. The people who are telling you that this is the end of America because of this decision, what they are not telling you is it was an 8-vote on illegal alien kids becoming citizens. And also, it's what we've done for over 120 years. It's what we've done for over 120 years. Birth tourism is something new. And I think that a statute could be used to resolve it. I think a statute could pass and be held constitutional. Brett Kavanaugh gave the 6th vote to the majority. Brett Kavanaugh argued that it's a statutory issue. Now, Amy Coney Barrett filed no concurrence. She was with the majority. But Amy Coney Barrett being assailed, by the way, by some on the right who think, given the fight we had for her, by the way, a Clarence Thomas could not have been confirmed the way Amy Coney Barrett could be confirmed. But Amy Coney Barrett is a proceduralist, and she has routinely sided with the right. Oftentimes, she's been attacked for not siding with the right in an initial case, and when it is redone and the procedures she wanted followed were followed, she sides with the right. And Amy Coney Barrett is more likely to side with Neil Gorsuch and Clarence Thomas than any other people on the Supreme Court. She sides with Neil Gorsuch and Clarence Thomas, both of them 81% of the time in close cases. She didn't in this case. And you should not be assailing Amy Coney Barrett, as some are. And let's be honest, they're assailing her. One, she's a woman. And two, she has adopted black children from Haiti. This is the woman who ruled that Haitians temporarily here in the United States could be rounded up and sent home. And she has two children adopted from Haiti. And they're attacking her because she's a woman. And also, she's a woman with two non-white children. That's why she's being attacked. But you know what Amy Coney Barrett did? She sided with the 6-3 majority in this case. And the three in the minority, Gorsuch, Thomas, and Alito, could not agree on a standard. Five members of the Supreme Court agreed on a commonly shared standard for citizenship, and the 6 concurred with them for different reasons. The three in the minority, the three y'all all cheer on, and the three who actually are solid justices, but they couldn't agree on a standard. Neil Gorsuch would have been in the majority. It would have been 7-2 had John Roberts carved out an exception for birth tourism. Neil Gorsuch would have been with the majority. And if you had Clarence Thomas, if his dissent were the majority opinion, you know what would be the law of the land today? Illegal aliens born in the United States are overwhelmingly American citizens. Birth tourists not. But illegal aliens born in the country are American citizens based on the logic and argument of Justice Thomas, who argued that where the illegal alien intends to domicile depends, will determine the citizenship of their children. And all those illegal aliens who came in, they want to be American citizens. They want to reside. They want to domicile. They want to set up home in the United States. They don't want to go back. They want to be here. And so their children, under Thomas's decision, would be here and be citizens. Everybody wants to dance around those inconvenient facts because people on the right would rather whip you into a frenzy right now and get you mad and make you think that Amy Coney Barrett sold us all out when actually she's been one of the most solid conservatives on the court. 80% of the time sides with Clarence Thomas and with Neil Gorsuch. By the way, Neil Kavanaugh, who has been, or Brett Kavanaugh, who has been spared the outrage, Brett Kavanaugh is more likely to side with John Roberts than he is any other justice on the court. Notice how the attacks on Brett Kavanaugh aren't there. They're all against Amy Coney Barrett. And you know what? There are some easy solutions to this. Those easy solutions begin this way. Those easy solutions are executive orders to apply to the territories of the United States, because under settled law, the 14th Amendment does not automatically apply to American territories, just to American states. So the president can today issue an executive order that restricts birth tourism in Guam, Northern Marianas Islands, and in our Asian territories, our Pacific territories. Not only that, but the Secretary of State can issue orders restricting pregnant women from coming into the United States when they're about to give birth. We don't need a statute for that. And the Secretary of State can get compliance from nations whose citizens travel to the United States to help enforce the law to restrict people being pregnant. You know what can also happen? Congress can ban surrogacy for birth tourism. There is a growing movement of Chinese communists hiring women in this country to give birth so their children are automatically American citizens. You could make it a crime. You can make it a crime for a person to serve as a surrogate for a birth tourist. You would need Congress to act in that case. You would also need Congress to act if they wanted to ban birth tourism altogether and to deprive citizenship to birth tourists. Congress, I think, could do that because I think Amy Coney Barrett and Brett Kavanaugh would side with Gorsuch, Thomas, and Alito on that issue. I have no way to know that for sure about Coney Barrett since she just sided with the majority decision. But given that she more often than not sides with Gorsuch and Thomas and after them sides with Kavanaugh, I think she could be persuaded to say birth tourism is something different. Birth tourism is like American Indians. You see, when the 14th Amendment was passed, American Indians were not given citizenship. They were viewed as having sovereign ties to their tribes, and that they did not intend to become American citizens. Birth tourism follows the same logic. These people don't intend to be domiciled in the United States. They intend to come here, have a child, and go home, and then later send their child back to the United States to take over with communism. It's what the Chinese really want. They want to take over the United States using the rules of the United States, breed a bunch of communists, have them born here so they have citizenship, and then take them back to China to indoctrinate them for 20 years, Manchurian candidate style. But there are things we can do. And by the way, the president's already secured the border. The number of crossings is down to almost zero daily. And now, Republicans, you need to consider this. There's no such thing as permanence in politics. And there are a bunch of Democrats out there, socialists, running for open borders. Some on the right are actually openly calling for some sort of strongman, a dictator, an American Caesar. They really are. There are some on the right who are doing that. And I'm not nutpicking. There are some prominent voices on the right who want some sort of Republican dictator who never leaves office. That's not going to happen, and there's no such thing as permanence in politics. You will get Democrats in charge again. So the way to forestall that, to prolong their conversion and back to sanity, is to police your own side and make sure the Republicans deal with inflation and deal with corruption and deal with ruthlessly competent government so that the voters want to restore them to office and protect the country from the Democrats. Right now, Republicans are failing on that, which makes it more likely the Democrats could come back and take advantage of this decision. So if you want to stop this decision and you want to stop the status quo, you got to make sure the Republicans are being ruthlessly competent and honest so the voters restore them to office.
1: Those who love him, listen to find out what he's going to say next. Those who disagree with him, also listen to see what he's going to say next. It's the Eric Erickson Show.
2: 121 Trustdale.com Traffic Center. Still a little bunched up on 75 southbound in Clayton County, getting past the crash that cleared out of the roadway at I-285. If you're on I-20 eastbound heading out of downtown, there's a right lane crash at Moreland Avenue, exit 60. A few brake lights passing that one. Now over into DeKalb County, 285 northbound, the outer loop right at I-20, exit 46. A left lane crash is slowing that ride back before Flat Shoals. 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
13: News.
16: Major sinkhole in southeast Atlanta.
17: Weather. Temperatures that are about 20 degrees below average.
18: Traffic.
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0: Welcome back. Let's go to the phones here to Oklahoma. Brian, you're going to be up next. Welcome, sir. How are you?
26: Hi, Eric. Yes. So, birthright citizenship, children are born in this country with constitutional rights. Now, our children all have constitutional rights, but there are some of these rights that they are not allowed to exercise until they get old enough and wise enough to make decisions, you know, informed decisions for themselves, such as, you know, bearing an arm or voting.
0: Mm-hmm.
26: I would like to propose that changing your nationality is on par with that kind of a magnanimous, you know, big decision, life-changing thing. You know, and that children should not be allowed to, you should be able to have that child, because it's not the parent that's getting the right, it's the child that's getting the constitutional right. So the child, when he turns 18, ought to be able to decide if he wants to become an American citizen, and then make that decision once he's old enough and mature
0: idea, Brian. Essentially citizenship held in trust until they're 18 and get to decide. And maybe that would get rid of some of the wackadoo progressives as well, who are ashamed to be in this country. Of course, we would probably have a bunch of people here who chose no country. Just as people are choosing no gender, the non-binaries, we would have these citizenless people. What do we call them? Gypsies? Are you allowed to start to roam or whatever? They roam around. But it's an intriguing idea, isn't it? Some of you people come up with very clever ideas. When we come back, Jarvis, Julie, the rest of you, I want to take your phone calls. 877-973-7425. Stick around with me, because I see what Jarvis wants to talk about. And so I'm very intrigued in taking his call when we come back. 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
30: It is 1:30. Good afternoon. I'm Sabrina Cupid. This news sponsored by Ben Hill Renovation. Are you traveling over the holiday? Millions of Americans are ready to hit the open road for the 4th of July weekend, kicking off what many expect to believe to be the busiest weekend for drivers so far this summer. Matt Rivers has more on the traveling.
31: AAA saying more than 60 million people will be driving somewhere over this holiday, with today being the busiest day for rental car pickups, according to Hertz. Best time to drive, according to transportation firm INRIX, before 12 p.m. or after 6 p.m. if you're worried about traffic.
30: And, of course, we will keep you updated on the roads here with the 24-hour traffic center. According to Wallet Hub, Atlanta is one of the best places to celebrate Independence Day. They looked at 18 key metrics, including affordability, attraction, safety, and accessibility, and Atlanta came in at number 8 on the list of 100 cities. The National Retail Federation says we are going to be spending a lot on food, too, $9.4 billion. That's only on food alone this year on this 4th of July. So what about your weather today? It's going to be really hot, very hot, humid, highs around 96, your heat index 100 to 105. We do have a chance, though, of some severe storms later on today, so be sure and stay with us. We'll keep a very close eye on WSB Storm Tracker radar. Speaking of the heat, it could have a major impact on this year's Peachtree Road Race.
1: If you're heading out to the Peachtree Road Race on Saturday morning, be aware that the forecast low is 77 degrees, which would tie the record warmest morning low for the 4th of July.
30: Meteorologist Christina Edwards says this is similar to the last 2 years, and based on the current forecast, race officials say that race day will likely begin under a red flag condition. If conditions get to black, the race will have to stop. This is new at 1:30. Georgia is taking advantage of the new federal expansion of the Pell Grant program known as Workforce Pell. Dr. Kiana Good with the Technical College System of Georgia says it allows eligible low-income students to use the money in a new way.
2: These are for short-term programs, so 8 weeks to 14 weeks, and they have to be in high-demand areas.
30: The idea is to help a new group of students who want to take advantage of these programs. All of the current Pell Grant requirements will apply, and the programs have to be approved. Let's take a look at the markets. The Dow currently up almost 0.5%. NASDAQ is down more than a 4%, and the S&P is also in negative territory, down more than 0.5%. It's 1:32.
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30: one. Alex Williams, how are we doing on the roads?
13: Still watching this crash in DeKalb County, Sabrina. Left lane knocked out, tow truck on scene. Hopefully we'll clear it soon. 285 northbound, the outer loop at I-20, exit 46. That's what has you bunched up back before Flat Shoals. They're still working a right lane crash, leaving downtown. I-20 eastbound at Moreland Avenue, exit number 60. And checking a new slow zone, west side inner loop, 285 northbound between Cascade Road and Martin Luther King Jr. Drive. From the Trustdale.com Traffic Center, Triple Team Traffic, 95.5 WSB.
1: I'm WSB meteorologist Christina Edwards. Partly cloudy with scattered rain showers and thunderstorms later this afternoon, some of which could produce some damaging winds. Otherwise, today's high is 96, lows tonight in the upper 70s.
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0: Hello and welcome. It is Eric Erickson here. Delighted to have you with me. The phone number is 877-973-7425. Should you wish to be on the program, would be very happy to have you. And I want to take a phone call here. Jarvis has been waiting very patiently. Thank you, sir, for waiting. How are you?
8: Fantastic. How are you, Eric?
0: I'm great. What's going on?
8: Well, I heard you talking about Independence Day, and you know, I am an African-American, proud African-American. I love this country. I caveat that off the rip. However, it's a complicated thing to celebrate the independence of the American people when my ancestors were not deemed independent in 1776. And so that's a complex thing. I've lived the American dream. I'm college educated, had a great family life. I've owned homes and I'm an entrepreneur. I've been able to build businesses, had a great career in IT. But all those things being said, it's still very complicated to celebrate this great country in all of its greatness. I can recognize its greatness, but at the same time, there's a contradiction there in not only just in its history, but to a certain degree, that carries forward still today, where the Constitution and Declaration of Independence don't seem to apply to my people in the exact same way that they do for others.
0: You know, I don't think Jarvis, anybody can dispute what you're saying, that it was an unfulfilled legacy of the revolution and the promises. All men are created equal. We're endowed by our creator with certain inalienable rights, among these life, liberty, and happiness. Happiness originally being pursuit of property. It was argued it needed to be changed to happiness, which they did in the subsequent drafts. And yet, even the founders knew there was a problem here. Bernard Bailyn, in his book I've mentioned a number of times, The Ideological Origins of the American Revolution, let me read you some quotes here. This is a report of speech in the House of Lords of 1770. Lord Chancellor Camden declared that for some time he had beheld with silent indignation the arbitrary measures which were pursued by the ministry, that, however, he would do so no longer, but would openly and boldly speak his sentiments. In a word, he accused the ministry of having framed a conspiracy against the liberties of their country. This is a Boston town meeting in 1770. A series of occurrences, many recent events, afford great reason to believe that a deep-laid and desperate plan of imperial despotism has been laid and partly executed for the extinction of all civil liberty. The august and once revered fortress of English freedom, the admirable work of ages, the British Constitution, seems fast tottering into fatal and inevitable ruin. The dreadful catastrophe threatens universal havoc and presents an awful warning to hazard all if preadventure we in these distant confines of the earth may prevent being totally overwhelmed and buried under the ruins of our most established rights. Now, both sides in England and here arguing that there appear to be some conspiracy to overthrow the rights of the British in New England. And here's the problem. As the suspicion began to metastasize that the rights were being overthrown, there was a greater recognition within the American colonies, particularly in New England at the time, that you could not claim that all men are created equal where those of dark skin were not created equal. And the logic of the revolution was rapidly pushing the northern colonies in particular, which were not as dependent on slavery, to the idea that we had to get rid of slavery. And I understand for some black Americans in the United States that it's complex, but also a whole lot of white guys died on battlefields in the Civil War so that we could all be free and equal people. The battle hymn of the Republic, as he died to make men holy, let us die to make men free. And the strum and drang of the logic of the revolution led rapidly to the founders of the country, including Thomas Jefferson, understanding that inevitably the slaves would have to be free because they could not build the foundation of this country on the idea of freedom without also granting freedom then to the slaves who, if we were arguing for equality, had to be treated equal. And increasingly what you would find in the writings of the founders, even beyond Jefferson was something had to be done. This, again, from Bernard Bailyn's book. No one had set out to question the institution of chattel slavery, but in 1776, it had come under severe attack by writers following out the logic of the Revolution. The connection, for those who chose to see it, was obvious. Slavery was a central concept in 18th century political discourse. As the absolute political evil, it appears in every statement of political principle, in every discussion of constitutionalism or legal rights, and every exhortation to resistance. Can any power in this province, a Massachusetts polemicist asked in 1754, what slaves of any part make slaves of any part of the British nation? Who would not choose to dine upon a turnip with old Fabricus and be a freedman rather than flow in luxury and be a slave? It was the loss of attachment to a free constitution that had plunged Rome from the summit of her glory into the black gulf of an infamy and slavery. Tyrannical governments reduced people to a kind of slaves to the ministers of state. An ambitious ministry must be taught that any attempt to enslave us would be as fruitless as it would be impolitic. Those who are taxed without their own consent, expressed by themselves or their representatives, John Dickinson wrote, with supporting quotations from Pitt and Camden, quote, "Our slaves, we are taxed without our consent, expressed by ourselves or our representatives. We are therefore slaves." Hosiah Quincy concluded in 1774, 2 years before the Declaration of Independence, quote, "I speak it with grief. I speak it with anguish. Britons are our oppressors. I speak it with shame. I speak it with indignation. We are all slaves. The most abject sort of slave," said John Adams. This is not lurid rhetoric. Slavery as a political concept had specific meaning, which a later generation would lose. To 18th century Americans, it meant, as a newspaper writer put it in 1747, quote, "a force put upon humane nature by which a man is obliged to act or not act according to the arbitrary will and pleasure of another." It meant, a later pamphleteer wrote, "being wholly under the power and control of another as to our actions and properties." It meant the inability to maintain one's just property and material things and abstract things, rights and things, with a proper constitution guaranteed to free people. Both symptom and consequence of disease in the body politic, it was the condition that followed the loss of freedom. Slavery, in that sense, far from being mere exclamation and hyperbole, was a term referred to a specific political condition, a contention characteristic of the lives of contemporary Frenchmen, Danes, and Swedes, as well as Turks, Russians, and Poles. But it also applied equally to black plantation laborers in the American colonies, for their condition was only a more dramatic, more bizarre variation of the same. And the founders recognized the great contradiction that would eventually have to be addressed. It was the unfulfilled promise of the Revolution. It is an unfulfilled promise that Thomas Jefferson himself recognized slaves would have to go free and he would have to give it up. And he began to write after the Revolution that if the initial generations of Americans did not fix the situation would be fixed violently, predicting a civil war to come. I understand if you're a black American, there is a complex legacy. If you're not a recent immigrant to the country, a complex historic legacy of slavery in the country, and we shouldn't be dismissive of it, but we should also recognize that in this country, a whole lot of men died to make other men free, and it has taken time to become an ever more perfect union, of which we still have a ways to go. But when you look back at where we were versus where we are now, I do not understand the people, and there are some on the left who insist that we are no better off now than we were 100 years ago. We are no more advanced away from institutions of racism and discrimination than we were 100 years ago. And history itself shows us that those people are deeply indebted to a poison in their minds that keeps them hating this country, when actually the profound progress in this country is absolutely amazing. The progress towards equality in this country, the progress towards economic innovation and elevation of non-white citizens in this country, it continues to improve. Is it perfect? Absolutely not. Is there racism? There always will be. Not an excuse. We're just all sinners and it's a sin, so there will be. But are we as a nation moving well beyond the legacy that shackled our founders and led to a civil war? Absolutely. No question in my mind. And that alone is why we should celebrate, because we as a country continue to progress in the right direction in history towards a more equal country where people can be free, not with the state helping them do what they want to do, but by the state getting out of their lives and unburdening them so they can be the best American they want to be. And ultimately, at the end of the day, that itself is a choice. To be or not be the best American you can be, and the government getting out of the way to let you do it is one of the things that makes this country unique, where you don't have to be on the social safety net. And that's the revolutionary response of the Democratic Socialists right now, is demand you stay on the social safety net, piled up and burdened by the government, and they would punish you if you dared to get off. And what makes America so unique is that in this country, you don't have to pile yourself up on the social safety net. You can be free and independent and stand on your own two legs and be of greater success than anyone on the social safety net. Mary in Tulsa, Oklahoma, you're going to be up next. Welcome to the show, Mary.
10: Hey, Eric. Greetings to you and your family. I pray they're all in good health.
0: They are. Thank you.
10: I came to the United States. I married an American. Woohoo! Anyway, what happened was I was coming over the border and, you know, the whole nine yards. And they said to me, if you don't get this paperwork started, we have no issues with separating spouses or mothers from children. You understand that? Mm-hmm. And I realized I'm in a serious situation here. So as soon as they let me go, I was in Seattle, Washington. We came down and we ended up close to Kansas City, Kansas, where I started the paperwork for my children and for myself. And I think living in the United States of America is one of the greatest blessings that anybody could have. The USA gives opportunity for anybody and everybody. The USA is incredible. I am thankful when I can walk into the store and I see everything available that I could buy and have and get. And everybody gets money. It's a matter of what they do with their money. And everybody who's got a job and is doing what's right. Now, I have to watch myself because I was a stay-home mom, and I taught my children at home. But my husband worked, and he finally retired. And we have a very, very blessed life. I have no complaints. I have no issues with the United States of America. When I first came here, I thought these people don't know how good they have life. And I'm thankful to be here. I'm grateful, and I think it's wonderful.
0: I'm glad.
10: I think the people here are wonderful, and I just wanted to say, you know what? It's the unthankful and ungrateful and spoiled people that have bad attitudes toward the United States.
0: Listen, that's well said, Mary. Thank you so much. And congratulations on now being an American citizen. That's always great. A buddy of mine is a federal judge who got to preside recently over some people becoming American citizens. People who just, they wanted to be Americans, and they love it. We're a flawed nation. We always will be. But it's overcoming the flaws that counts, which we continue to do. Headed in the right direction. Now, you should head over to SwissAmerica.com/Eric today. 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
13: 150 Trustdale.com Traffic Center stacked up on that west side perimeter, 285 northbound, leaving Langford Parkway. Looks like just before Martin Luther King Jr. Drive, Hero is clearing trouble and about to pull out of that second left lane, so hopefully those delays have improved. Also improving over into DeKalb County. Crash all gone, 285 northbound, the outer loop at exit 46 I-20, so those delays back before Flat Shoals have shaken out. 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Alex Williams, Triple Team Traffic, 95.5 WSB.
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0: Hello and welcome. It is Eric Erickson here, 877-973-7425. Julie, calling from St. Louis. You're up next. Welcome.
34: Thank you. Hey, so Brett Kavanaugh gave us a little bit of a roadmap of what to do about birthright citizenship. And along comes our idiotic Congressman Andy Ogles to propose a bill called the, quote, Anchors Away Act. I mean, if you want to alienate sensible people toward the middle, that's what you call the bill. I mean, Jarvis's call is very inspiring. So here's a man who's done everything correctly and he's still conflicted. What do you think a man like that is going to react to a bill called the Anchors Away Act?
0: We just got
34: to get the messaging right.
0: So Julie, to this point, and I've written about this the last couple of days, that the hysterical tone from people on the right, a friend of mine actually put up a tweet that we should start sterilizing all women immigrants to the country who aren't American citizens, lest they get pregnant here, or dissolve the country. Some have called for nullification, the failed pre-Civil War idea. It's very trite to say you can catch more with honey than with vinegar. You want to bring people to your side. The Democratic Socialists are doing their very best to alienate Americans from the Democratic side. And now you've got the anti-immigration folks on the right doing their best to alienate people from our side. You don't have to be biblical donkeys. You can actually make a persuasive case. Most Americans actually have concerns about birth tourism and illegal aliens. Most Americans do. But you don't have to be a jerk about it. You can be loving and compassionate while also defending the rule of law. And you will persuade reasonable people to come to your side. There are people on the right now who say, oh, the tone police, like Julie. But she's absolutely right. We've got to stop the socialist takeover of America. Those people are crazy. And the way to stop the socialist takeover of America is to ourselves not be crazy, to be open and willing, to engage with people lovingly, to do those things, to stand for the rule of law. It is possible, and we should consider not being crazy or biblical donkeys as we persuade people to be on the winning team with us. Now, I want you to win your battles at night with your children by not having arguments over hot water in your house. 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
5: It's 2 o'clock. I'm Bill Caiaccio with our top local story. The heat is on again in Atlanta. Hopefully you can get to a swimming pool or just stay in the air conditioning. But that's tough for people who work outside for a living, including road crews. Cobb County Deputy DOT Commissioner J.D. Lorenz says they make sure their crews know how to spot signs of heat exhaustion or heat stroke.
6: Every 2 weeks in our safety briefings, we speak on what are the signs and symptoms of a heat-related illness.
5: The department will adjust work schedules due to the heat as needed. Crews are also sent out with water, sunscreen, bug spray, and cooling towels. Right now, it is 94 degrees in Atlanta. In addition to the heat, we are watching for possible storms to develop this afternoon. Right now, nothing on storm tracker radar in metro Atlanta. Meteorologist Christina Edwards has Atlanta's most accurate and dependable forecast coming up. The heat could have a major impact on this year's

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1: Lease. Now news about your health. The CDC is investigating a parasitic illness that spread to 17 states, including Georgia.
2: So far, 145 cases confirmed, 20 people ending up in the hospital. Dr. John Brooks says medical experts have an idea of what the source might be.
3: It's food ingestion. And it's interesting that we can look at prior outbreaks. And so leafy green vegetables, i.e. salads.
2: The condition, not usually life-threatening, but people can experience cramps, nausea, fatigue, vomiting, the most commonly reported symptom being extreme diarrhea. Sabrina Cupid, 95.5 WSB.
1: Millions of Americans are traveling for the 4th of July weekend, and Matt Rivers reports it could be the busiest weekend on the roads so far this summer.
4: AAA saying more than 60 million people will be driving somewhere over this holiday, with today being the busiest day for rental car pickups, according to Hertz. Best time to drive, according to transportation firm INRIX, before 12 p.m. or after 6 p.m. if you're worried about traffic.
1: And right now it is 2:02, and this news is sponsored by Bread Beckers. We'll get an update on traffic and weather next.
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1: It is 2:05. Time now for live team coverage of traffic and weather in the 24-hour traffic center. It's Alex Williams.
13: Hey, good afternoon, Bill. We are watching the slow traffic west side perimeter, 285 northbound, the inner loop from Langford Parkway. I saw Hero clear some trouble between Cascade Road and MLK, but the delays haven't improved, so still going to check to see if anything else is going on there. 75 on the south side. Holiday travels got you bogged down in both directions, anywhere between Stockbridge and McDonough. And downtown, a slow go of it, 85 southbound, starting right around Cheshire Bridge, Lenox Road. Those delays will stay with you down to North Avenue. Northbound delays as well, filling in Langford Parkway to Freedom Parkway. From the Trustdale.com Traffic Center, Triple Team Traffic, 95.5 WSB.
14: I'm WSB meteorologist Christina Edwards. Partly cloudy, hot, and hazy today. Monitoring for pop-up showers and thunderstorms through the afternoon, some of which may produce damaging wind gusts as well as heavy downpours. Today's high is 96, lows tonight in the upper 70s. The heat and humidity continues through the holiday weekend.
1: No storms yet on Storm Tracker radar, just hot. 96 in Fairburn, 93 in Lawrenceville.

0: My fellow Americans across the fruited plain, it is I, your host, Eric Erickson. The phone number is 877-973-7425. Should you wish to be on the program, I would be happy to have you. I want to spend a little bit of time here before I get back into phone calls. I want to talk about winning as we head ever closer to the midterms. I want to begin with a brief soundbite from the mayor of New York City, Mayor Mamdani. I was in New York the last couple days. It's kind of funny. I got there on Monday night and everybody started warning about the heat. And be careful, there was a heat wave coming. And we were there on Tuesday and thought, you know, this actually isn't that bad. And now it's getting hotter and hotter. It's going to be over 100 degrees right now. The high today in New York City is 98, will feel like 111 due to humidity. In Washington, D.C., it's going to be over 100 degrees. And it's parts of New York City, due to the heat island effect, are going to exceed 100 degrees on the ground in actual temperature today. It is just a very, very hot weekend. I have to go next week to Las Vegas for a conference, and it is going to be sweltering in Las Vegas. It's a dry heat. You know, the oven's a dry heat, too. It's going to be well over 100 there, but it's okay. Philip, Charlie, and Fisher can say it with me. I grew up in Dubai. You think it's hot here, you should go there. Mayor Mamdani in New York City.
1: And to every business owner, please set your thermostats to 78 degrees to alleviate the stress on our power grid.
0: To every business owner, please set your thermostat to 78 degrees to alleviate the stress on the power grid. They have to alleviate the stress on the power grid because progressives in 2021 decided to shut down the Indian Springs nuclear power plant, and they heralded it as a revolution for clean energy because despite it being clean energy, to the left, nuclear power is bad. And the result is that as they fuel their power grid with wind and solar power, they do not have base load power. Now, what does that have to do with winning? I wrote this morning that if you are concerned about the future of the country, you should not want the Democrats to take over. Because the Democrats are increasingly moving to the hardcore left. This is Bernie Sanders, the senator.
2: And last night, I'm happy to tell you that Melat Kiros, a candidate who we supported, many of you contributed to financially, won a huge upset victory in the Denver, Colorado area. She took on a 30-year incumbent member of the House of Representatives, and she won by a 10-point margin. Her opponent had millions and millions of dollars in super PAC funding and greatly outspent her. But Melat did what progressives always do. She ran a strong grassroots campaign with many, many hundreds of volunteers, and she won. When I look at Melat's victory, when I look at the election results in New York City that made Zoran Mamdani the mayor of that city, when I look at recent primary victories in New Jersey, Montana, Ohio, Pennsylvania, California, rural areas, urban areas, when I look at Abdul El-Sayed's lead in the polls in Michigan, when I look at Graham Platner running a fantastic grassroots campaign and defeating a sitting Democratic governor in Maine for the Democratic nomination there, when I look at Peggy Flanagan's dynamic and aggressive campaign in Minnesota, when I look at the huge turnouts for our Fight Oligarchy rallies and No King events, I mean, millions of people all over the country coming out to these events. when I look at a billionaire's tax qualifying for the ballot in California, which is no easy task. When I look at worker organizing campaigns sprouting up and succeeding across the country. When I look at public support for trade unions at an all-time high, I believe that it may just be possible that this country is on the verge of the political revolution we have fought for such a long time.
0: And he outlined a lot of states where it's happening, even places like Montana. But it's happening in Democratic primaries. And as these people move into the general election, I need to urge my fellow conservatives, members and friends on the right and Republican Party members to engage in ruthless competence. I am concerned with the growing drip of stories about corruption coming out of the Trump administration. Now, I do think that the president himself is oftentimes given a pass by people the way they don't give other people a pass. But it is disturbing how much money his family, Howard Lutnick's family and others are making off this administration. And I think that gives the Democrats an opening for a unified message against the GOP about how the president is profiting off the American people. And I think the GOP needs to do something internally, quietly, with the president and his family about this issue, because it's going to become a big issue, and the media wants it to become a big issue. But greater than that story, because again, I do think the president is oftentimes given a pass on behaviors other people are not given a pass on. The president and his party, his administration, his people, they've got to be ruthlessly competent. They have got to make government work. Time and time again, at even the local level in cities and towns across America, Democrats can't get stuff done. They can't build high-speed rail in California. They can't build a new bridge in Maryland. They can't keep the power grid up in New York City. You had the problem in Texas because they switched to renewables in the ice storm and didn't have enough baseload power, and Texas responded rapidly to be able to make change. In California, they still are having problems with the power grid after years of fires and blackouts and the like. They can't get it done. In Minnesota, Governor Tim Walz has decided to pardon a child predator to ensure that that person's not deported. In other states, Democrats are soft on crime and crime has gone up and people do not feel safe. Friends, you can't have a dictator in this country. There are people on the right pushing the idea that Donald Trump could be some sort of American Caesar, that he could be some sort of dictator, or that we will have the benevolent Christian prince get elected after him, and they cast J.D. Vance as the would-be Christian prince dictator. It's not going to happen. There's no such thing as permanence in American politics. Neither the left nor the right will be able to latch hold of power and keep it. They might keep it for a little while, but they're not going to do it by force. They're not going to do it by the raw acquisition of power. You do it by being competent, and the Democrats are not competent at the local level, and it's starting to have an impact on people. The problem is that too many people want to be right-coded and tied to the Republican Party, and they want to run as partisans. You know, there are some parts of the country a Republican cannot get elected. Hello, California. There are some parts of the country a Democrat cannot get elected. Hello, Mississippi. And what you find is that oftentimes those candidates in those areas, in those parties, they actually run for the incumbent party. They'll run as a Democrat, and they'll rely on moderates coming into Democratic primaries to help them. Or same in parts here in North Georgia, it's very Republican, and you'll oftentimes get liberal Democrats who pretend to be Republicans running, hoping that moderates will come out and get them. But what separates the men from the boys, what separates so many people, is ruthless competence. Ruthless competence. You make things work. You keep your city safe. You prosecute the criminals. You get the mail delivered on time. You build the roads quickly. You rebuild the bridges quickly. You respond to natural disaster competently, efficiently, effectively. And you make schools work. And if the schools don't work because the teachers' unions have broken them, you get the kids out of the public schools into the private schools, and you let them get in there, and you let them get a good education. You let parents give their kids the best education they can. Ruthless competence. It separates the good from the bad. And then there's something else, too. Something else. You do not have to be the brain biblical donkey. You don't have to be a jerk. Too many people, particularly those most on social media, who think they want to win by being as bad as the other side. Whoever that side is, I'm not saying Republican, Democrat, because it happens on both sides. They want to out-biblical donkey the other side. They want to out-jerk the other side. And that turns off the independent voters, that turns off the middle-class voters, that turns off the moderate voters that you need to build your coalition. Neither the Republicans nor the Democrats can win an election on their own. They have to rely on undecided independent voters in a coalition to get them elected. If you alienate the undecided independent voters, they may stay home. If they do, the Republicans tend to lose. If they stay home, the Democrats tend to surge, but those independent voters, should they decide to side with the Democrats, as they have done before, you could get yourselves overwhelmed as the Republican side and get your butt beaten across the country. This is a real warning sign for the GOP. It's also a reason that Republicans should be loud against their own side and hold them accountable, including the president. When the president goes off the rails on things, including the corruption issue, because the president has shown time and time again that if enough Republicans are vocal about him, his behaviors, and the things he does change. He does change. Contrary to what the left says, he does change. And you should want ruthless competence from him without the appearance of impropriety as best you can, because the Democrats are going to capitalize on it. And I do not want the Democrats to take back office in November. They have become absolutely insane. Absolutely insane. This is Donnie Deutsch on MS Now on Morning Joe this morning.
3: Well, let's talk about messaging, Donnie, because even though voters are unhappy with Trump, they're still leaning Republican. Do you think if the economy doesn't improve by November, it can change? Do Democrats need to figure out their messaging when it comes to the economy? Because for whatever reason, Republicans still seem to have this stronghold that we're good for business.
4: Well, Democrats are going off the rails. They're not even focused. What matters to people is affordability. And Democrats right now are focused on two things. They focus on anti-Semitism and socialism. That's
3: not all Democrats.
4: Not all, but that's where the energy in the parties. When you look at the two candidates that got elected in the last week, one of them talks about that there was not that firebombing in Colorado was not anti-Semitic. I mean, would not acknowledge that when it was a firebombing of people holding a vigil for hostages in Hamas, by Hamas. Another candidate in New York who's been well documented was at a October 8th rally, a pro-Hamas, pro-Palestinian rally. This is ridiculous, and they're both running on anti-American, not socialistic, let's abolish ICE, let's abolish prisons, let's abolish everything, let's abolish the police. It's insane, and the Republicans are going to tar them with this. This is the problem. Even though they are a small sector of the party, this is right now, every Republican strategist is salivating on what these people have said in the past, and they're going to wallpaper it with it, and the Democrats are going down a bad path. They're electing these Democratic socialists. It's a disaster, no matter what you think of it, wherever your politics are. It's bad strategy.
0: It is bad strategy, but the Republicans have got to engage in ruthless competence to combat it, and they can't be the brain biblical donkeys of the left. You got to love this country. Love this country and love your neighbor. Love the people of this country. You want to win, be ruthlessly competent, avoid corruption, and love your neighbor, because the Democratic Party does not right now on any of those fronts, and it cannot get things done, and it doesn't particularly love the people of this country. It doesn't even love the country. So just go be good patriots. And beat the Democrats and stop the socialist surge in the country.
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6: 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Of better news, West Side Inner Loop. That trouble is all gone. 285 northbound, just past Cascade Road. The Inner Loop exit 7, so delays from Langford Parkway should start to improve. Very slow downtown. 7585 northbound from Highway 166, Langford Parkway. As you head up to I-20, I'm checking to see if there's new trouble jamming up that ride, or if it's just the afternoon volume filling in. And at 285 northbound, the Outer Loop and Cab slowing before Flat Shoals, getting up past the construction zone at I-20. 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
0: Back to the phones, 877-973-7425, this open line Thursday. Dan calling from Oklahoma, you're up next. Welcome.
17: Okay, I had to get off speakerphone.
0: Thank you.
17: My daughter was born in Scotland, and we had to take her and her paperwork down to the U.S. Consulate office in Edinburgh in order to get a birth certificate and get her photo placed on my wife's passport at the time.
0: Uh-huh.
17: Now, we were told at that time that the agreement between England and the United States was that when she turns 18, she could declare which citizenship she wanted.
0: Mm-hmm.
17: But until that 18th birthday, she was a U.S. citizen.
0: Yeah. So if you're born to American parents, you are an American citizen automatically. It is, though, if you want to be also the Scottish citizen and you want dual citizenship, Americans typically don't have dual citizenship. So there are some rules in there that she could essentially become the Scottish citizen or become the American citizen. And okay, I got to ask, I'm assuming she decided she wants to be an American citizen.
17: Yeah.
0: I mean, I'm just and making sure here.
17: She's very successful. She's the director of a software firm in Houston and was recognized as one of the top 25 most influential women in the oil and gas industry in Houston here last year.
0: Very nice. Well, look.
17: She hasn't talked to me much, but I'm real proud of her.
0: It is. I just don't think that most people in the United States really appreciate having, like, I mean, I grew up overseas, Dan. Thanks very much for the call. Grew up overseas. I deeply appreciate this country. There's no other country like it. There is no country as great as this country. And I'm baffled by the number of people in the United States who look at the United States and think, I wish that we were in some ways a better place. Listen, every country has flaws, including ours, but there is no better place. I've been to all of them, and there's no better place. There are places you want to go as a tourist, and there are some places you go where you think, I might like to live here for a little while. But then the United States is just so unique. Look at all the people from around the world, not just the Europeans, the Asians as well, the Japanese, the Chinese, the Koreans, the Taiwanese, the Australians, the New Zealanders, the Pakistanis, the Malaysians, the Indonesians coming here, the people from Ghana, they're all coming here and they're just mesmerized by the United States. They should be because we're awesome. And we do have some problems. 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
21: At 2:30, I'm Bill Caiaccio with our top local story. DeKalb County has a plan to help the homeless during the extreme heat. County CEO Lorraine Cochran Johnson says all of their community centers will be used as cooling centers during this hot weather.
22: In DeKalb County, we believe in preparing for a crisis, not being responsive after one occurs.
21: The county is also offering free admission to public pools and allowing some county employees more flexibility to work from home. One of Metro Atlanta's most wanted fugitives is now locked up. Bobby Curry had been on the run for over 2.5 years, dating back to his alleged involvement in the death of an Atlanta man in 2023. Curry was apprehended in Ellenwood and faces multiple charges, including murder, aggravated assault, and weapons offenses. Curry was taken into custody without incident by members of the DeKalb County Sheriff's Criminal Process Fugitive Unit. Finding a job was a little tougher last month. Jim Ryan reports on the latest numbers from the Labor Department.
23: After a month that saw non-farm payroll employment increase by 172,000, the figure from June fell to 57,000 new positions, many of them in professional services and health care. Still, the unemployment rate, according to the Bureau of Labor Statistics, fell slightly to 4.2% last month.
21: Ahead of their wedding, Taylor Swift and Travis Kelce have donated 20 $26 million to various charities this week. The charities include 9 food banks, an animal cruelty organization, 7 educational programs, and 3 children's hospitals. It is now 2:31. Up next, live team coverage of traffic and weather.
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21: It is 2:33 and time now for live team coverage of traffic and weather in the 24-hour traffic center. It's Alex Williams.
6: Busy Thursday into downtown, Bill. 85 southbound. That ride is slowing right as you get past Cheshire Bridge. Lenox Road, 75 from Howell Mill, Northside Drive. Heaviest stuff stays with you as you make your way past North Avenue. 75, 85 northbound. That's not any better. It's just all volume starting right around Highway 166, Langford Parkway, up past Freedom Parkway. 85 northbound between Duluth and Suwannee. I'm seeing brake lights. We're going to see if any reason for it. You're slowing from Old Peachtree Road up to the 985 split. 75 northbound into Cobb County. Just waves of slow volume between Marietta, Kennesaw, and Ackworth. From the Trustdale.com Traffic Center, Triple Team Traffic, 95.5 WSB.
19: This is WSB meteorologist Christina Edwards. Partly cloudy, humid today with a high of 96. Heat index values around 100 to 110. Watching for pop-up showers and thunderstorms later on this afternoon into the evening hours, some of which could produce damaging wind gusts and heavy downpours. Lows tonight in the upper 70s, climbing back into the upper 90s for tomorrow afternoon.
21: 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So far, no storms yet on Storm Tracker radar. 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I'm Bill Caiaccio, 95.5 WSB.
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0: Greetings. Welcome. It is Eric Erickson here, 877-973-7425. I want to go to Sam's phone call. Second one on this today. Sam, welcome.
26: Hey, first time caller, Eric. Glad to be on.
0: Absolutely.
26: I was listening earlier where you were talking about the whole Sony deal where they're getting rid of all their physical media, and I'm a gamer too. Granted, I don't play Sony, never really been much of a Sony player, but I've always liked Microsoft and Xbox.
0: Yeah,
26: and
0: I got
26: after
0: Halo.
26: Sony came out with that, Microsoft actually came out and said for their Xbox and stuff, they are actually working on a way to be able to preserve your physical media. Because everything is switching to digital now, Microsoft, as far as I know, still has no plans of getting rid of physical media, but they are helping users by creating a device that's going to allow them to save their physical media and transitioning it to having a digital copy of it as well.
0: So, look, that's good to know. And for people who are wondering about this, my son is, I guess you'd call him a cinephile. He loves movies, loves movies. As much as he wants to be an architect, he's increasingly like, I think I really want to get into cinematography and movies and do stuff like that. I've been letting him use my camera and learn about aperture and zoom and focal length and bokeh and all that sort of stuff. He's really fascinated by it. He's made his way through Al Pacino's movies and Martin Scorsese's movies, Robert Duvall. He's now on Jack Nicholson. And he loves movies. Godfather is his favorite movie. The Usual Suspects is one of my favorite movies, one of his favorite movies as well. Interstellar and The Godfather Part 2 are his probably two favorite movies. And he has discovered that if he owns the physical media, the 4K Blu-rays, not only does he own it and he can watch it whenever he wants and it is not dependent on an internet connection, but the quality of the sound and picture is so much better. Those of you who watch a lot of streaming, particularly if you've got an LCD TV, you can see like the darks, the blacks are not completely black, and the gradients and the shading, depending on the bit rate and the bandwidth you have, it doesn't look pristine. It does not look as sharp as it could be. When you are watching it on physical media, it is as sharp as it can be. And he has decided he doesn't care about music. He doesn't need CDs. But for movies, particularly the movies he loves, he wants the 4K Blu-ray. He wants it in as high a resolution as he can possibly get it without having to worry about the internet. And the idea now that Sony has decided we can just pipe in games over the internet, we don't need physical media. Well, you don't actually own it. If you don't own the physical media, you know there are some books out there now you get on electronic devices, and the authors sometimes will make changes to the book. If you get the printed copy, they can't do it. There are times to have those digital copies. A cookbook is a good example. You have a digital cookbook. If someone realized that they had that recipe wrong, you could update it, and the update goes out. But I love physical media. I want cookbooks. I got like 500 cookbooks. I'm not making that up either. A massive number of cookbooks. And those cookbooks, I read them like books. And I don't necessarily cook the recipes. I get inspired by the recipes in them. Some of them I cook precisely. And others I kind of use it. Cooking jazz, a friend of mine calls it. You read the recipe and then you go off on your own and you kind of duplicate it to your own taste. I want physical media for my books. I don't like reading on electronic devices. Never have. But I'm a little bit hesitant with the move towards digital media that you can't own it. You can't really own it. It's like a song. You get a song off iTunes or Spotify, and then they take it off. It's no longer there. Or you're watching something on Netflix, and suddenly it's not there anymore. You don't own it, which is a shame. There are a number of great movies out there. So a great movie that my kids love is an old Doris Day movie. My mother let me watch it when I was a kid. My mom introduced me to a lot of the old classics. I remember with my mother, I watched The Maltese Falcon and I watched Casablanca. We watched together North by Northwest. I don't know if she even remembers this. I remember watching these movies with my mom. Rear Window with Jimmy Stewart. And I remember watching Midnight Lace with Doris Day, who plays a wealthy American heiress, actress, I think, actually, who marries a guy in London, and in the London fog, a stalker comes for her. And my kids loved that movie, too. And I got it on digital or got it on physical media. You can't find it on streaming. But we can watch it whenever we want because we have the physical movie. Mrs. Johnson. You have to watch the movie. All right, David, you're up next. Welcome to the show, sir.
4: Hey, can you hear me?
0: I can. How are you?
4: Pretty good. I had a comment about what you were talking about earlier, about how they view the Second Amendment, and that the founders could never envision modern warfare or weaponry. And I thought, well, that could be applied to other things, such as founders could never envisioned internet or radio, television, so couldn't freedom of the press only apply to printing presses and only what was available at the time?
0: Oh, by the way, that is a progressive argument, That is a very progressive argument that if you take originalism, therefore it could only apply to the printing press, which is nonsense. That's they don't understand originalism. The Constitution applies to modern life. And if you don't like the application of modern life, you amend the Constitution. You're absolutely right. Progressives make these arguments that because the founders couldn't contemplate this, that's why we need a living Constitution. No. I mean, the free press is the free press. It doesn't matter the medium by which it is. It's still a matter of the free press. The Second Amendment is still the Second Amendment. It doesn't matter the gun with limited exception. I mean, there are some extremists who are like, a cannon and a rocket, you should be able to get nukes. I'm personally in that camp, by the way. I think the Second Amendment applies. If you can buy a cruise missile for your right to self-defense, well, God bless you. But you can't because the government restricts them to the military. But if you could, I mean, why not? It's an arm. We got the right to keep and bear arms. Personally, I would use them for the person who drives slow in the left lane. This reminds me, this is an appropriate time for my standard PSA. As you head out for your 4th of July weekend, get the hell out of the left lane. Get out of the left lane. That is the passing lane. You 65-mile-an-hour driver from Florida, get out of the left lane on 75 and 95 driving through Georgia. That is not the driving lane. Lady from DeKalb County, Georgia, just because you think your tax dollars paid for the road does not give you the right to be in the left lane on the interstate. Get out of the left lane. Move over when someone comes up behind you fast. Don't make them go around you. That's not the way the left lane operates. The left lane is for passing only. Get out of the left lane. You know who I'm talking about right now. You who are texting on your phone, listening to me yell at you on the radio. You're in the left lane and you got five cars behind you. That's the sign you're going slower than the traffic. Get over into the right lane and let those five people behind you pass you. Now I go back to regular programming. Russell, you're going to be up next on the Eric Erickson Show. Welcome, sir.
7: Hey, Eric.
0: Howdy.
7: Can you hear me? Hey.
0: Yep.
7: First time caller. Hey. Yeah. Constitutional amendment on the left lane. I worked at a Department of Defense Air Force Base in Middle Georgia for 36 years. And what I was calling about was over 25 years ago, we had an influx of Chinese and Vietnamese engineers coming to the Air Force Base. And I really didn't understand, but their path was phenomenal. I mean, some rode over on boats, and I'm not talking about a cruise line. I'm talking about, tanker-type vessels.
0: Yeah.
7: Then they secured their education. And there's some universities, like the University of Central Florida, mm-hmm. that had paths for them. But they were so unbelievably grateful, to have a job, a DOD job, with benefits in this country, worked so hard, and but they did it the right way.
0: Yeah.
7: Anyway, that's all I wanted to say.
0: Yeah, look, Russell, I think that if you're a native-born American, sometimes you don't appreciate what other people did, the links they went through to get here. And by the way, it's not just Asians, it's not just Hispanics. There are a lot of Europeans. The number of British people I know who came to this country, fell in love with it, opened businesses, and have just gone through visa hell in this country when they're employing American citizens. The Japanese people and Southeast Asian people I know who come into this country who love it, who want to stay, many of them way more American than the upper-income white elite people who hate this country. I would far rather one of these Southeast Asian immigrants who has come to the United States and been mesmerized by a Buc-ee's and has started wrapping themselves in an American flag than the pretentious graduate from Harvard who hates the country. I mean, my gosh. We got some really pro-American immigrants in this country. The Cuban refugees in this country, the Vietnamese refugees in this country, the people from Europe, the people from Africa, hard workers, hard workers. I one time was in Washington, D.C. I've told the story, but it's been a while. I was in Washington, D.C. one time. Got picked up by an Uber driver who was in a, it was a, one of the black SUVs. Guy had been a general in an African nation. He'd been a general in an African nation, fled that nation when there was a coup, and was a driver in Washington, D.C., far less money, got his whole family over, and drove for a living and loved it. Loved the country, loved being here, loved the people, chatted up everybody in the backseat of his car. If you want to know somebody who loved the United States of America, this man who had been at the height of power in an African nation until there was a coup, came to this country, massively reduced standard of living from how he lived in that country, had his family with him, though, and would never go back. Loved the United States, loved the work, loved the labor, loved the people. And then you have the upper-income progressive whites in this country who just can't get enough self-loathing. It's just ridiculous. That's why Republicans be ruthlessly competent and love your neighbor and keep winning elections. Scott, you're up next. Welcome, sir.
8: Hey, Eric. I appreciate what you do. Don't always agree with you, but I appreciate
0: thank you
8: everything you do. Earlier today you were talking about Congress not taking their place in passing legislation that can answer a lot of questions that a lot of the problems we have. So if the number of congressmen we had was in line with what's in the Constitution, wouldn't they be more responsive to
0: yes.
8: doing their job? As can you talk on that? Because I think
0: yeah,
8: that's a really...
0: Yeah, man, Scott, that's
8: it
0: such
8: might
0: a...
8: Have been, yeah, yeah.
0: Yeah, hang on. I want to look up something real quick. Yes. Okay, so the population of the United Kingdom is, 69.3 million people. 69.3 million people. We have 350 million people. The House of Commons in Great Britain has 650 members of parliament for 69 million people. We have 435 members of the House of Representatives, which was modeled on the House of Commons, for 350 million people, 150, 175 million of which are voters. The UK does a better job of representing people at the local level because they've got 650 members of parliament, members of the House of Commons for 69 million people. They only have 427 seats in the House of Commons, but they've got 650 members. We have 435. We should have at minimum 1,000, but we should really have about 2,500 members of the United States House of Representatives. And if you're, oh my God, you'd be growing government, Erickson. Yes, we would. But you know what? It would be good because how many of you even know your congressman? In the early republic, everybody knew their congressman because he lived locally. We need a bigger House of Representatives in the United States to be more representative. And frankly, it would be less extremist on the Democratic side because you would have to represent a smaller class of people and it would dilute the extremism, frankly, of both sides of the far right and the far left because there are so many Americans in this country who are reasonable people, who love their country, who are patriots, who do not have a member of Congress who votes for their interest in large part because those members of Congress know in a district that where there's 750,000 people or 775,000 people, if they play to the extremes, those people tend to turn out in low-interest elections, and they can typically get reelected. It absolutely is, if we want a nation of the people, for the people, by the people, we need a larger House of Representatives. But to do that, it would dilute power in Washington, and God forbid people dilute power. But it's something we need. 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
6: 251 Trustdale.com Traffic Center. Brake lights into downtown, 7585 northbound. You're seeing those delays. Highway 166 Langford Parkway for that ride up into Midtown. Southbound stacks in at the 85-400 merge. You're going to stay jammed up as you get past North Avenue. It gets a little bit better as you approach I-20. Elsewhere, checking the ride on 285 east and southbound. I'm watching the delays fill in between Dunwoody and Clarkston. 285 westbound, the outer loop. That ride's also getting a tad slower, leaving Georgia 400 in Sandy Springs over to I-75 in Truist Park. 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Alex Williams, Triple Team Traffic, 95.5 WSB.
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4: All righty, Tito, we got about a minute. 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Welcome.
5: Hey, Eric. Great to talk to you. Just wanted to say my wife's favorite holiday is 4th of July. Better than Christmas, better than everything. She left Cuba on a raft with her parents at 19, spent a year in a refugee camp where I was actually in the Army and was a guard at the camp as well. And we ended up meeting after, and we've been married for 30 years. This is her favorite holiday. She won't trade it for anything in the world and will not leave the United States.
4: So, God bless her.
5: Kind of a shame it's kind of a shame how things have turned out, in her opinion. And because of that, I was in the Army. I ended up joining the Coast Guard and retiring from the Coast Guard just to kind of give back to the country for what it gave to me.
4: Well, listen, one, thank you for your service and for your wife's love of this country. The people I know who are probably some of the strongest patriots in this country now, who do not take it for granted, are people who fled countries like Cuba, came to the United States and became American citizens. Marco Rubio, Ted Cruz, people like that. So many people from Southeast Asia who fled the communists in Vietnam, who come to this country, who hoist the American flag and love it. And so many of you, too, hardworking Americans who understand the greatness of this country. And I hope you all have a great 4th of July. I'm coming back tomorrow to spend an entire 3 hours on the greatness of this country. And for all of you who are taking off, I hope you have a fantastic, wonderful 4th of July. Stay patriotic. Love this country. 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
8: At 3 o'clock, I'm Bill Cagnaccio with our top local story. The heat dome is in full force.
9: It's hot. It's very hot.
10: Just drink a lot of water and wear a lot of sunscreen.
8: The extreme heat is tough for people who have to work outside, like road crews.
11: Almost 100%, obviously, of the work we do on the transportation network is outdoors.
8: Cobb County Deputy DOT Commissioner J.D. Lorenz says they make sure their crews know how to spot signs of heat exhaustion or heat stroke. Crews are also sent out with water, sunscreen, bug spray, spray, and cooling towels. The summer heat is also tough on the homeless, and DeKalb County is taking new measures to help them.
7: Community day centers in the county will continue to be open, but their primary function will now be to serve as cooling centers. DeKalb County CEO Lorraine Cochran-Johnson says they will also offer wraparound services.
12: The wraparound services we will provide include housing, as well as health screenings, employment resources, and other services that are designed to assist some of DeKalb County's most vulnerable residents.
7: The county is also waiving admission fees for public pools to help everyone beat the heat. Jonathan O'Brien, 95.5 WSB.
8: 95 degrees in Atlanta. Chance for more storms this afternoon, and no

0: declined comment. A state Supreme Court ruling could result in a new trial for a man serving life for the murder of the convenience store owner.
1: Attorney Adam Hames says police repeated lies and misrepresentations to get search warrants in Ronnie Miller's case as they worked to solve a deadly attempted robbery.
2: The case is entirely circumstantial and based upon a lot of speculation. So without the evidence that would potentially be excluded in this matter, the state doesn't have much of a case.
1: The state Supreme Court sent the case back to a DeKalb County judge to weigh whether the warrants stand up without the bogus info. Hames says anybody could be a target if search warrants are dishonest.
2: And base it upon misrepresentations, then the Fourth Amendment just doesn't mean anything anymore.
1: Veronica Waters, 95.5 WSB.
0: Georgia is taking advantage of a new federal expansion of the Pell Grant program known as Workforce Pell. These are for short-term programs in high-demand areas. Dr. Kiana Good with the Technical College System of Georgia says there is a clear goal.
3: The thinking is with a little federal investment, students will be able to receive the credentials they need to move into jobs where they can be prosperous.
0: The idea is to help a new group of students who want to take advantage of these programs. It is a big travel day ahead of the 4th of July weekend.
4: LA saying that more than 72 million Americans will be traveling at some point over this holiday period. And if you are flying, today will be the busiest day for that. The FAA saying that they'll be handling more than 52,000 flights today. That is thousands more than it handles on a typical day. And TSA is expected to screen more than 3 million passengers today.
0: Matt Rivers reports over 60 million people are expected to drive this weekend. It is 3:03 and the Von Hessler Doctrine begins in less than 2 minutes. Right now, live team coverage of traffic and weather in the 24-hour traffic center. It's Alex Williams.
5: No doubt we're already seeing that holiday travel all around Metro Atlanta, Bill. We're looking on the south side, 75 southbound. That ride's going to be crowded through Stockbridge and McDonough with brake lights starting right around Highway 138. Those waves of volume will stay with you down to Highway 2081 in McDonough. Northbound, you're slowing starting in Locust Grove, Bill Gardner Parkway. Not much relief till you make your way up past Jodico Road, exit 222. Elsewhere on 285 east and northbound, the outer loop in DeKalb County, slower than you would expect this time of the afternoon on a Thursday. I'm seeing brake lights starting right around 675. Gets a little bit heavier as you leave Flat Shoals, trying to make your way through the construction zone at I-20. While I-20 both east and westbound in DeKalb County, seeing volume there. Eastbound slows from Wesley Chapel to Panola Road. Westbound, the brake lights find you right around the mall at Stonecrest as you head over to 285, the east side perimeter. From the Trustdale.com Traffic Center, Triple Team Traffic, 95.5 WSB.
6: I'm WSB meteorologist Christina Edwards. Partly cloudy, hot, and hazy today. Monitoring for pop-up showers and thunderstorms through the afternoon, some of which may produce damaging wind gusts as well as heavy downpours. Today's high is 96, lows tonight in the upper 70s. The heat and humidity continues through the holiday weekend.
0: 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It's 95 in Woodstock, 97 in Conyers, and 92 in Fayetteville. 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I'm Bill Caiaccio, 95.5 WSB.
7: Hour one of the Von Hessler Doctrine begins right now. I'm your host, Eric Von Hessler. Surrounded by most, but not all, of the doctrinaires, but then again, plus one, which you wouldn't expect this early on this day. Let me get to it. Tim Andrews is not here today because he has the entire week off. Autumn Fisher is here. George Clark is here. Greg Russ is here in studio. And, of course, Jared Yamamoto.
8: I like
7: is
8: that.
7: With us.
8: I got three names.
7: Oh,
8: there.
7: Yeah.
8: I got
7: like,
8: three names.
7: Like all the big ones, like Lee Harvey Oswald, John Wilkes Booth. Like the,
8: oh,
7: all
8: those
7: the,
8: are great
7: the,
8: ones. All, great examples all, there, by the way.
7: All the celebrities.
8: Yeah, some, yeah great
7: people,
8: examples.
7: Hey, people keep talking about them. That's one thing you got to say.
9: Michael B. Talking. Jordan. Michael J. Fox. So they just use initials.
7: Those
9: though.
7: Are initials. Yeah. Donald J. Trump. Sorry. Yeah. Okay, so I got to, you're not going to believe, if I said, you see how much damage there is? It looks like trying to off myself or something on my
9: Your hairs
7: my
9: are
7: wrist.
9: Matted to your arm.
7: Yeah, hairs matted, red skin, everything. If I gave you guys 24 hours to guess what caused this, moments before, as I was walking out the door, literally just getting my stuff together, about to turn around and hit the door. And because of what happened, I ended up leaving the house for, I don't know, 20, 25 minutes later. And I'm telling you, there's no way. Just take a guess.
9: Front door knob.
7: No.
9: Tripped on the basement stairs coming upstairs.
7: Nope.
10: You were attacked by a bear.
7: Mm-hmm. Close. No.

0: George, cat. No, cat, gotcha. Not the cat. And we could go on like this for four straight hours. I have one cat left.
1: Yeah. Okay, I didn't know.
0: So I'm just about to leave. I'm getting my stuff together. My wife's out doing errands, doing something. And I reach around. I realize that there's a light on. I don't want to leave a light on. So I just kind of reach around the counter for the kitchen light. And a few days ago, because we've had a couple of, summer things where people are over the last couple of weeks, people leave the door open here and there. So we ended up with a couple flies in the house. So we decided, and because you never know with these things. Then I saw smaller ones. I'm like, well, maybe they laid eggs. So we brought in, we got the fly glue trap things.
2: Fly paper?
0: No, it's not fly paper. These are like cylinders that are just have glue on them.
1: Oh,
0: and
1: yeah.
0: And I wasn't thinking.
1: I've seen those.
0: Put my arm around to try, and the thing caught me. You would not believe this glue. Like, first of all, they're just flies. You don't need glue this heavy duty in order to just keep a fly stuck to this cylinder.
1: Wow.
0: But I mean, my hand, almost to my elbow, had this glue, and I could not get it. I had to use, almost like Brillo pads, and just, it was just, I thought, this glue is never going to come off. I'm gonna get my car. I'm going to put my hands on my steering wheel. That'll be there for the next year. So I was like, no, damn.
1: Probably
0: no.
1: Like acetone would have been
0: well, I didn't know. I don't know where acetone. My wife wasn't there. I was like, maybe if there's fingernail polish remover or something. I don't know where that is.
2: Even super glue dries. So you're right. Because this doesn't
0: dry.
2: It doesn't solidify. Right. It stays in that gooey state.
0: It stays in that gooey. And I just touched it for a moment. And then at first I had to pull it off me. I pulled some skin off. It's the worst. These things they don't have any guards on them, and I guess they shouldn't because flies wouldn't perch there and then jump in. They have to kind of be wide open. But I mean, I can't imagine. I just want to say, if you have one of these, if you have children or anything, just don't have them anywhere near them because, I knew that it would be sticky, but I had no idea that it would be like this. So then I just decided, no, damn it. The show be damned. I don't care, whatever. I'm getting this stuff off me. And I got that, that steel wool. And
1: I just, that's the wrong thing.
0: Well, in the moment, I needed, the clock was ticking. I
1: know,
0: have a show to do.
1: It's to dissolve it. It's not to, force it off.
0: Well, I had to force it off. I had nothing around me to dissolve it.
2: Exfoliation to the extreme.
0: Yes.
2: Removing all your skin.
0: Yeah, I pulled off.
1: Just to get the goo off the skin.
0: Four or five layers.
1: Remove the skin.
0: Yeah, just remove the skin. That was, and I was yelling at the universe. Oh my goodness, if there had been a camera on me while this was going on, I was screaming. The cloud of expletives that I shouted into the universe while this was going on was something. But I was just like, damn it. And so I did that for like 10 straight minutes. Just and let me tell you, I'm a better man for it. I'm here almost glue free.
2: I was wondering,
0: although there's some little bit here or there.
3: There is a scent in this room. I was wondering what it was. Now it makes sense.
0: I don't think it's that.
3: There's some kind of.
0: It should smell like soap.
3: It's me.
0: It's
3: my fragrance.
0: It's probably you. Are you wearing a fragrance, Greg Russ?
2: I showered right before I came in. My hair's not
1: earthy essence.
0: Do you wear fragrance? Do you wear cologne? Are you a cologne person? I've never worn. Well, I wore cologne when I was a teenager, and I wore way too much.
2: I used to wear Polo Sport.
0: Yeah, I used to walk around like a walking bottle of musk by Jovan. Musk was the thing in 1980.
2: Brute.
0: When I thought
2: it was what my dad wore. Just that's an aftershave.
0: Yeah.
2: Just Brute and Old Spice.
0: So you're saying you just...
1: Yeah, Old Spice.
0: You probably smell like soap.
2: Yeah, and I'm
0: whatever.
2: Just fresh.
0: You're fresh. Oh, you say he's fresh. I was fresh until I spent 20 minutes trying to steel wool glue off of my body, and then I got all sweaty, so maybe it's me that you're smelling.
3: I think it must be, because it...
0: hello.
3: Yeah.
0: I don't think it must be. I'm not a person who stinks.
3: Maybe it's a combination of the two.
0: Hold on, I'm coming over there.
3: Uh-oh. Oh, boy, smelling. Here he comes. All right. Let's see.
1: Smell his crevices. Okay,
3: okay, it's not you.
0: Thank
4: all right.
0: you.
4: All right, all smell, right. smell, Greg.
3: Okay, come here, Greg. Let's see, come here.
2: Okay, let's see.
1: Now, for those listening at home, just activate your
0: Greg,
1: smell vision.
0: What are you bringing in here?
2: I don't know.
0: What are you
3: it
0: bringing in here?
3: It kind of reminds me of when I go to
0: come
3: my...
0: Come over here. Let me smell you.
3: When I go to my barber...
0: Hey, hold on.
3: When I go to my barber, it's the same smell.
0: He's got some sort of astringent on him or something?
3: Yeah.
2: The
4: This is no fair. I want to smell good.
0: Yeah, it's a good smell. It's it's whatever soap or whatever you were using. That's
2: nice,
0: all.
2: Nice, clean smell.
0: Yeah, it's, they can be a little too much. Maybe you're a little too clean. I've often said that about you, Greg Russ. You have a lot of positives, but damn it, you're too clean.
2: Too clean.
3: You had a dirty night last night. That's why I had a clean.
2: I was outside watching that game just as you were. It was so hot.
0: Oh, my goodness.
2: Should have showered before I went to bed, but
0: by the way,
2: I was lazy.
0: Can I just say something?
3: What that game.
0: That game. That period of time between the red card and when they scored the second goal was some of the most intense sport that I would say since the 13-second game between the Chiefs and the Bills. Like that period of time where it was all defense, they had only 10 men on the field.
2: It was
0: playing
2: over
0: 11,
2: 30 minutes.
0: Yeah, and you were just sitting there like, can they do this? And the way that it was like, and I don't watch soccer, so I don't, but I can see what formations are. Like, I don't know all the rules, but I immediately could see, oh yeah, they can't try to do anything offensively because they can't leave a corridor open the other way. And the idea that they, that moment there where they just couldn't try to do anything offensively and it was all defense.
3: We're playing keep away, basically.
0: And keep away and just throwing, was so intense. And then the score off the kick.
3: Oh,
0: was,
3: I've got that moment right here.
0: I don't watch a lot of soccer, but that's got to be one of the greats from this World Cup.
3: From
0: anyway.
3: Our country, that doesn't happen. That was incredible.
5: Tillman!
3: The entire bar just exhaled after that because it was so intense during that 30 minutes and everybody's like, whoo! Okay.
0: Oh, I'm telling you, man, I was at the edge of my seat. I when it was over, the people I texted, that was just entertaining. That was just wildly entertaining.
3: You need a cigarette after
0: and
3: that.
0: And leading up to that, there were two scores that were taken off the board.
3: Yeah.
0: So you got all excited and then they were both offsides. But I will say this, when the red card happened, I jumped up and I'm yelling and I'm screaming. And then I thought, well, you never watch soccer. What the hell do you know about it? Like, I don't know if that's a...
1: That's so sad.
0: No, it's not. It's like, okay. I can't yell at a ref and say that he got it wrong if I don't watch this game.
2: For the red card, I think...
0: A lot of people were saying that it was bad, but all the people I was listening to wanted my team to win, so I didn't know...
2: People are angry because they went to the video review. Video review, VAR is the one who stopped the game to analyze it. Which I guess is not something people think should happen.
0: The ref from the field
2: could make that call, but they stopped it.
0: So the ref didn't even call anything, and then it goes way past yellow card to red card. So that means one of our two best players,
3: Balgan,
0: who has scored in every game of the World Cup. We didn't have him then, and we don't have him in the next game.
3: That's correct. We will not have Flo for Belgium.
0: So this is, now tell me, Jared, I'm trying to, and Greg, who played soccer in high school, even though I don't know all the rules and everything, I'm looking at this Belgium team. And so what I hear about them is they came into the tournament, they kind of started to slip a little bit before the tournament. Earlier in the year, they were considered one of the best teams. They kind of slipped a little bit, but they're good, but they're older. So now I'm thinking for tell me if I'm right or wrong, the strategy for the United States should be, young legs, tire them out, move a lot, because obviously they're talented, but they're old. Am I wrong?
3: You're not wrong about that. And that's honestly been the strength of the U.S. in every game we've played, is to play fast and be the more athletic team. So but I think that that's going to work against Belgium. It'll definitely work.
2: I would say with Belgium yesterday, though, losing by two goals and scoring two goals in the last few minutes of the game, being older, they didn't seem that tired.
0: Yes, but they actually won it on a free kick, right? A penalty kick.
3: Yeah. But they came all the way back. They were.
0: But it's kind of mirrors because
2: they still had to tie the game to even get to that penalty kick. They were losing 2-0.
0: Yeah. With 5 minutes left.
2: Yeah.
0: Then they tied it, then they got the penalty kick. And there are some, I heard something that like even Belgium is kind of the, Senegal feels the same way that America does, because that was a VAR call that gave them the penalty kick at the very end. So we end up inside of all of this stuff. I hope that this means that we can. Now, they could actually, couldn't they step up and say, hey, he can't play for the rest of the World Cup?
2: There's a committee that could review that. The
0: but
2: guy
0: they probably
2: who
0: won't
2: broke
0: since
2: the
0: everybody...
2: Canadian player's leg, one of those games, I forget who they were playing, Jared, do you remember? It doesn't really matter. The guy who broke the Canadian player's leg was suspended, got a red card one game, then they extended it to 5 games.
3: Right.
0: That won't happen here with so many people thinking that they shouldn't even gotten this.
3: Yeah, it should have been a yellow at most.
0: Well, it wasn't, and we're gonna, you know, we're gonna rely on whoever the sub is, whoever you are, sub, get out there.
3: Hey, listen, the great thing about
0: play your pants off.
3: The great thing about this tournament, the great thing about this tournament so far is that USA has been able to play show a lot of depth that we've been able to give lots of people World Cup experience. So I like our chances going.
0: I feel like even though I haven't really been watching much of this stuff, that in that between the red card and the second goal, like that, I felt like I was watching a team. Like, take another step together. That's how it
3: looked. Oh, yeah.
0: But then again, I had to say, well, yeah, but you don't watch this stuff all the time, so it might appear to you to be
2: I think that was a team bonding experience, yes.
0: It had to be. It had to be. I mean, they played for, what, 30 minutes with one less player than the people they were playing?
2: Yeah, easily.
0: That was very exciting. That was exciting.
2: Get invested.
3: Get on the train. If people are not on this Team USA train, get on it now.
0: I'm not Jared. That doesn't mean that I hate Belgium or anything.
3: Oh, hate waffles. No, we hate chocolate. We hate everything Belgium. What are you talking about?
0: I was just saying, I was wildly entertained. The team that I wanted to win won, so it was a great night. And I was going to watch every game in the knockout round, but now I definitely will be because I want to see if they can get through this without. I mean, this guy scored in every game this World Cup, and we don't have them going into how many are left now. What is this, a round of 16?
3: Yes, round of 16. And right, quite frankly, I mean, I predicted before the tournament began, I'm like, I think we'll make it out of the group and win one. So, in my opinion, we're playing with house money. Just
0: have
3: enjoy
0: we
3: the
0: done
3: ride.
0: This before as the, as have, the U.S. team?
3: Yes, we have won one round, and that's about
2: they
3: as far
2: to,
3: as we've gone.
2: They got to the final eight at one point.
0: When was that? Like, was it like 1948?
2: It was in the 2000s.
0: Okay, all right. I don't even know how long the U.S. has been a part of the World Cup. Have they been a part of the World Cup since the very beginning?
3: Basically,
0: I learned yesterday that it started in the 20s.
3: Yeah.
0: I thought it would have gone back to like the 1800s.
3: In the first World Cup, I was looking at Wikipedia. Apparently, we got third. And I'm like, so I think that's our best finish ever. But I don't know how many countries played in that World Cup. That's the question.
2: It was also 2002 when they made it to the final eight.
0: The ratings are doing quite good here in the summer.
3: Yes.
0: It's the top seven most watched television programs this last week were World Cup games. And then 60 Minutes Presents got in there at 8.
3: Oh.
0: And outside, okay, that's news. I got to give a nod to America's Got Talent. It's the only entertainment thing that got into the top 10.
1: Who's watching that?
0: And then the 10
1: people that still have cable.
0: Got into the top 10. And then 10 was another World Cup game. So it's 8 World Cup games and 60 Minutes and America's Got Talent. That's what America's
3: What is America watching?
1: It's a clear representation of
0: America. Well, it's just about sports. The only thing that gets ratings is sports that people actually watch. Mm-hmm. And that's why even sports that maybe we don't think of as being, you know, the most highly rated sports like NASCAR or whatever, they're now behind. You know, NASCAR now is on Amazon. I don't know how much of the season, but that's on Amazon. The NBA. Was that on Amazon or was
3: they
0: it
3: had
0: Netflix?
3: They had some games on Amazon, but they also
0: some
3: had
0: playoff games on Amazon.
3: Prime. Yeah, they had also a lot of games on NBC. They're kind of all over the place.
1: You have to be a Costco member to watch MLB.
0: That's what it comes down to. Yes.
2: If you didn't live in the United States, because I was in London at the time of the NBA Finals, Amazon was the platform carrying the games.
0: So that's worldwide.
2: Yeah,
1: and I know that like Disney in India carries cricket.
0: Yes, and that which is huge.
1: Yes, huge.
0: And I would imagine they do in England, it's probably on Sky or something because it's like the national sport.
1: Well, but it's soccer, a way to sort of really F1. Boost Disney Plus.
0: Yes, they're doing quite well in India. Mm-hmm. They're having some trouble here in America, but they're doing quite well with their cricket package.
2: Well, they went from $4 to $20 in a matter of.
0: I don't know. Did they start out at $4?
2: Well, it was $5.99 maybe.
0: Now, which one? Which tier? Because I never got the commercials tier. I was always too good for that.
2: That was it, just to get in. There was no tiers at that point. And they didn't package it with Hulu or ESPN.
1: Oh, yeah, because it's annoying now because if you search for things, like if you search on my Roku for a movie, it'll be like, yeah, it's available on Disney Plus. And then you go there and it's like, oh, you don't have Showtime. It's like, I didn't pick Showtime.
0: No, that's Amazon. Amazon, because it has all this, it has like, Paramount bought Showtime, so I found out that I have Paramount.
1: Oh, I don't mean Showtime, but just anything.
0: Yeah,
1: it's
0: no,
1: like,
0: I don't.
1: Oh, you don't have this specific thing. It's like, I didn't pick that. I picked Disney Plus. You said I have it.
0: By the way, I saw today that Project Hail Mary is actually going to Amazon today.
3: Okay, good.
0: So you don't have to pirate it.
3: Good.
0: Although you have to pay something, I would think. I don't know. What does that mean is going to Amazon?
3: Well, so here's the deal. So you can watch it on Amazon, but they make you pay to rent it, or they offer you a deal to get MGM Plus.
0: Yeah, okay, that's
3: which
0: gone.
3: They own MGM Plus.
0: No, I know. That was because it was a theatrical release. What I'm saying is that's over now.
3: Okay, good.
0: And now whatever it means for it to be on Amazon, that might still mean you have to pay $20. Or I don't know.
3: Okay, good.
0: It may not actually
2: as long
0: streaming.
2: As you have standard Amazon Prime subscription, you can watch Project Hail Mary. Now, if you have the ad-free version or you don't have the ad-free version, they'll probably just interject ads and weird places.
0: Which, by the way,
1: willy-nilly.
0: I find it makes it better.
1: Yeah. Yeah, like, well, you're really connected to like the pulse of what's going on. Yeah, you know? Like, what are we selling here?
0: Yeah, well, my whole thing is, the story's good, but what does the algorithm think?
1: Yeah,
4: sometimes a phone break. You know?
3: Yeah, exactly. Right. A little phone break or a little pee break.
1: More Timu Emu or whatever commercials.
3: That's the Liberty Mutual, right?
0: Yes.
1: Yes. No company has been more dedicated to a worse joke.
3: Thank you. It's terrible.
0: Now, okay, hold on.
3: It is terrible. It's terrible.
0: Now I would
2: but
0: agree.
2: You're talking about and singing it.
0: Yes. And that's what advertising is about.
3: Oh,
0: and we're
3: no,
0: talking
3: we're
0: about
3: wrapped
0: it
3: in autumn.
0: And what I don't know. I would say this. I think the guy with the mustache, I think he's a good comic actor. I think he's...
1: That's great. The commercials are so stupid.
2: They are pretty stupid, and they have dedicated themselves to them.
0: Yeah, there's not a lot more they can do with it. They've kind of... The reason I think he's funny is because he's obviously doing like a 1970s Starsky and Hutch type of character, you know, and so I find it funny. But it's unlike Flo, who can over where is she with Progressive?
1: Yeah,
0: she can come up with all almost like Saturday Night Live, right? They can just come up with any kind of sketch and do it. I guess Liberty is a kind of.
3: Do you think
0: kind of has to
3: jingle.
0: Stay with this kind of 70s motif?
1: Got the Liberty.
2: Do you think Flo likes?
0: Look, this has all worked for you. You're complaining about it. You're singing the jingle.
3: Yeah, exactly.
1: No, but the jingle's fine. I like
0: just,
1: the jingle.
0: You just gave them a free plug, so I think it's working on you.
1: I love the jingle. It's just that emu is so stupid.
0: If you go there, is this? Hey, Autumn, tell them you don't like the emu, and then when they go to the website, click the microphone and put in Autumn, and you get 20%.
1: She paid it too. Go to their website.
2: And she gets 10%
1: cut.
3: Yeah, Autumn is riding the emu in the website.
0: She's playing 4D chess is what I'm saying.
3: She knows what she's doing.
1: The president.
2: Flo seems miserable to me these days.
1: She does.
2: The expanded troop around her. I wonder if that was her call.
0: I think it is her call. She's with the groundlings.
2: That.
0: She's with the groundlings. I think they write those pieces. I think these are people that are in the improv thing with her. I believe. Right. I don't know that for a fact. And I'm just
2: assuming. I
0: didn't
2: know losing the spotlight bothered her.
0: I don't know. At this point, she's probably just like,
1: she's getting paid.
0: I mean, who has kept a job like that long?
2: The Dell guy could have done it. Hey, dude, got a Dell guy.
0: Yeah, he could have. Yeah, he could have, except
1: Dell
0: died.
1: Wait, wasn't that Jason something?
4: That was Apple.
1: Oh, that's right.
0: You're thinking of, the people that you used to fantasize about, that was Apple.
2: Yeah, Dell died.
0: She liked the Microsoft guy. She thought, oh,
1: what?
0: Man,
1: people I fantasized about.
0: Yeah, you like the Microsoft guy. What do you tell him?
4: The schlubby guy?
0: I think the schlubby guy.
1: Yeah, you know, there's something. He had a job.
0: Yeah, he had a job.
1: Like another guy didn't have a job. Jason.
4: Justin Long. Justin Long.
1: I'm a mom. Jason, whoever from that commercial with the thing.
0: By the way, we're heading into a holiday weekend. This is our last show.
3: That's right.
0: It may seem like we're just meandering without any kind of plot or plan, but in reality, this is a holiday show. We're getting ready for the big holidays, and have a great holiday. It's going to be 175 degrees everywhere.
3: Ooh, heat dome. Bring it on. Yes.
0: So like I think it's kind of letting the administration off the hook a little bit, because they're going to be able to say when this fair just bombs completely, they're gonna be able to say, it was 110 degrees, you know, like, and you'll have to go, it was, and they'll kind of get off the hook.
3: There are talks with the Peachtree Road Race on Saturday that they're already in a red flag warning now, and if it goes to any higher than that, they've canceled it before. They didn't cancel it from the beginning.
0: In World War II, there weren't enough runners.
3: No, it was
1: there
3: more
1: was
3: recent.
1: A rubber shortage.
3: They started the race, and it got so hot, and I feel like it was within the last 15 years.
1: They all started melting to this pavement.
3: That they had to stop it.
0: Yeah.
3: And I think this time around, it's going to be the hottest temperature ever at the start
0: just
3: time of the
0: stop
3: race.
0: Stop it. You know, there's
1: they
0: somebody.
1: Just tell them to run faster so it's over quicker.
0: That's true.
2: Yes.
0: It's
1: do it at night.
0: Let's do it. Let's face it. There's somebody alive today that won't be alive at the end of that race. Just end. Just don't do it.
3: Oh my God.
0: No, I'm telling you, people show up and they're not in the bet. No, I'm saying
3: Eric's waiting at the end.
0: No, I'm saying
1: he's
0: that Heart Attack Hill at 107 degree heat index is going to be it's going to manifest itself in reality.
1: Do it at night. Do it. Start it at 7 p.m.
0: Yeah,
2: and that's when the fireworks start.
0: No, it ends right as the fireworks start.
1: Oh, cool.
0: Some people, it takes like 7 hours. I don't know.
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18: At 3:30, I'm Bill Caiaccio with our top local story. The extreme heat could have a major impact on the Peachtree Road Race Saturday morning. Meteorologist Christina Edwards says the forecast low of 77 would tie a record for the warmest morning low for the 4th of July.
19: We've experienced these conditions before, as recently as last year, when the morning low was also 77 degrees. And the year before that, the race began in the mid-70s.
18: Based on the current forecast, race officials say race day will likely begin under red flag conditions. If conditions get to black, the race will have to stop. This is new this half hour. Charges are filed against ex-U.S. Olympic canoeist David Hearn, who's accused of vandalizing the Lincoln Memorial reflecting pool. U.S. Attorney Jeanine Pirro calls it anarchy. Hearn is accused of damaging the newly renovated pool's liner on June 19th. Pirro says Hearn faces up to 10 years in prison if he is convicted. CDC here in Atlanta is investigating a parasitic illness that sickened people across 17 states, including Georgia. 145 cases are confirmed so far, with 20 people ending up in the hospital. Dr. John Brooks says medical experts have an idea of what the source might be.
16: It's food ingestion. And it's interesting that we can look at prior outbreaks. And so leafy green vegetables, i.e. salads.
18: The condition is not usually life-threatening, but people can experience cramps, nausea, fatigue, and vomiting, with the most commonly reported symptom being extreme diarrhea. DeKalb County reports a positive rabies case in Stone Mountain. A dead bat found in the area of Millstone Trail tested positive. DeKalb Animal Control reminds residents to make sure their pets are up to date on vaccinations and watch animals for any unusual behavior. Also, eliminate outdoor feeding stations and access to garbage cans. Anyone who's been bitten or scratched by an animal should seek medical attention immediately. The roads will be crowded throughout the weekend, with AAA predicting 72 million Americans traveling for the Independence Day holiday. Of that number, more than 60 million are driving. It is now 3:32 and time for live team coverage of traffic and weather in the 24-hour traffic center. Here is Alex Williams.
20: Hey, Bill, I am scanning the jam cam right now for new trouble. Same spot as it always is in DeKalb. 285 northbound, the outer loop just before I-20 exit 46. Already bumper to bumper back behind it as you leave 675. We're going to figure out what lane is blocked there. Elsewhere, it is a packed house into downtown. 7585 northbound and nothing but brake lights from Highway 166 Langford Parkway as you head up past Peachtree, Pine Street into Midtown. 85 and 400 slowing at their merging point, and 75 from Howell Mill. Over on the west side, inner loop, 285 northbound. Looks like some trouble just cleared right around South Atlanta Road, exit 16. That's the reason for the extra delays back to Hollowell Parkway. Hopefully those should start to thin out. From the Trustdale.com Traffic Center, Triple Team Traffic, 95.5 WSB.
19: This is WSB meteorologist Christina Edwards. Partly cloudy, humid today with a high of 96. Heat index values around 100 to 110. Watching for pop-up showers and thunderstorms later on this afternoon into the evening hours, some of which could produce damaging wind gusts and heavy downpours. Lows tonight in the upper 70s, climbing back into the upper 90s for tomorrow afternoon.
18: On Storm Tracker radar right now, we are seeing a rain shower in the Noonan area. It is 95 in Canton, 95 in Stockbridge, and 97 in Doraville. 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
0: So many headlines. So little time to actually read the stories beneath them. But I do see this. The cookout's going to cost a bit. Do we have a number? There's usually like a number. There's an official number for what the average July 4th barbecue.
3: Let's pull it up here.
0: They do it with Thanksgiving. You know, what's the average price of a Thanksgiving dinner? What's the average price of?
3: I remember there were
0: having a mistress and that being found out on July 4th weekend.
3: People were worried because the meat prices are significantly higher this 4th of July.
0: Please
3: than
0: say
3: last.
0: Beef.
2: Oh, the ground meat. All the pieces nobody wants. That's costing more.
0: Please say beef. This is a family show.
3: apparently it's going to
1: be peasants.
3: This actually doesn't seem that bad. Around $7.38 per person. So for a group of 10, $74.
0: That doesn't seem, I don't believe that.
3: This is from the American Farm Bureau.
0: What are you getting oh, that's just for the meat, though. That's before you get into all those salads I don't like. Beef.
4: The basket
0: you get a beef for me? Yes.
4: The basket of goods used to measure the cost this year includes cheeseburgers, chicken breast, pork chops, potato chips, pork and beans.
2: No hot dog?
4: Strawberries.
0: Where's the hot dog?
4: Homemade potato salad, fresh squeezed lemonade.
0: I hate potato salad.
4: Chocolate Eric. Chip cookies and ice cream.
2: 2013.
4: $74.
2: Yeah, 2013. I looked up a list. $54.64 for 10 people.
0: Yeah, but that's not that bad, actually.
2: 2026, $73.82.
0: Years ago. I mean, that's not that bad. Actually,
1: yeah, it's bad.
2: Per person, it went from $5.46 to $7.30.
0: I'm outraged.
4: You've got to be going to Walmart or the dollar store.
0: Or Costco.
1: Yeah, get your meat from Dollar Tree.
2: You know what's...
0: Oh, it's good stuff.
2: Raise your own.
0: Argentinian.
2: Dollar Tree.
3: Apparently, it's
2: no
3: cheap.
2: Refrigeration.
3: I'm looking at this on the shelf. By region here, guys, the South is the second highest. So believe it or not, the Northeast.
0: That's because we got a lot of fat people.
3: Apparently, the Northeast and the Midwest, both cheaper than us. West, the highest. No surprise there.
0: Well, that's just because the taxes are so added. Yeah, not surprising. That's what I'm going to say. They're weird out there. That's what Morgan Wallen told me. He said, yeah, no, they're weird. They're not even from the South.
3: They're not from the South.
0: You can't trust them. You can't trust. That's what Morgan Wallen told me. You can't trust anybody who isn't from the South, and you can trust anybody who is from the South. He said, that's how I live my life. There's that and auto-tune. That's who I am, Eric. That's what he said.
3: Welcome South, brother.
0: Yes, absolutely. I'm still reeling from that damn game last night. The other ones aren't going to be as good. It was too early. We peaked.
3: No, yeah. Come on.
0: Cynical fan.
3: We're going to beat Belgium. We have them right where we want them.
0: I'm a cynical fan. You didn't get the audio that I wanted. You got the audio of Trump talking about Theodore Roosevelt. I wanted the audio where apparently he was having a conversation with an AI version.
1: That's important. Thank you so much for letting me.
0: I read it and it sounded to me, in reading it, it seemed like what Theodore Roosevelt was saying to him was, you really shouldn't be running your administration this way. And Trump's response was, well, thanks for mentioning that, because that's true. It's all... He didn't say it that way, but he was talking about principles of the presidency, and it seemed to be like, well, this is not applicable to Trump's presidency at all. But then his response was like, well, don't you know it? I guess he knows. But you have him talking about Teddy Roosevelt.
3: Yeah,
0: so I
3: got a little bit here.
5: And he did just the opposite. He had a freaking wild life. Right?
0: Right.
5: He was wild.
0: Do we love Teddy Roosevelt?
5: He just didn't want to take that. He didn't want to listen to his doctor. He didn't want to...
0: He loves it.
5: Be quiet. He wanted to be great.
0: He didn't listen to his doctor. Ate a lot of cheeseburgers. And,
1: wild life.
0: I got a feeling when Trump's done with his presidency, I don't think he's going to be going down and, trying to navigate the Nile. Not the Nile,
3: the Amazon
0: River. Whenever I hear those stories about Teddy Roosevelt, I go, he's kind of a dumb person. He's overweight. He goes down to the Amazon. He gets
1: me these piranhas.
2: Well, I heard the piranha story that they put on a show for him.
1: They did.
2: It wasn't as bad as they are in nature.
1: No, that's why we always think of piranhas as being so fearsome.
2: Aggressive, yeah.
0: But everybody everybody got sick. I think he got sick. There was what are you doing down in the Amazon? Isn't there anything in, with these, I don't get these adventurers. I really don't. Unless you have to be. Maybe Lewis and Clark were like, hey, it's a good gig. It's a good job, But for the people who didn't have to do it for a living, is like, I'm just going to go on an adventure. Well, I mean, there's some fun adventures, but I don't think,
3: But much like a road
0: canoeing
3: trip.
0: Canoeing down the Amazon.
3: No, I totally
0: in 19 what? Like, when did he do this in the... I don't know exactly when.
2: 1913.
0: Yeah.
3: Relating back to our times, it's like going on a long road trip, right? Sometimes you like the idea of it.
0: Yeah.
3: But then you get 2 hours in on like an 8-hour drive. You're like, ugh, I still got 6 hours.
2: Yeah, but you have hotels and restaurants around.
0: Yeah.
2: And
0: this is 1913. I would be like, it's hot. There's mosquitoes. The mosquitoes are full of disease. And I'm a former president. Nah. You know what? I'll write a book. We'll start thinking about a presidential library. Did they do that back then? When did the presidential library start?
3: Let's see.
0: That was probably
6: there a history of like drinking with him?
0: Yeah. Well, I'm sure he was a big drinker. He was a man. He liked to trophy hunt. I think they had.
6: So that's another thing. So a lot of people who are like alcoholics will sometimes seek thrill.
0: Yeah.
6: I don't think he was an alcoholic. Maybe he was addicted to alcohol. I'm just saying though he may have had alcoholism.
0: Yeah. It was more like Ernest Hemingway. You know, I mean, he came along later. The same kind of thing. I gotta prove to myself that. Well, he was a true alcoholic.
6: There you go.
2: One of the big things after he lost the 1912 presidential election.
0: Yeah, those bull mooses. They didn't do so well.
2: And so he went on this trip probably to prove something to himself. Mm. I still got it. Yeah,
0: I still got it.
3: It's like a midlife crisis.
0: I guess so.
6: Stupid man thing to do.
0: Yeah.
6: I'm going to kill myself and it's going to be great.
0: yeah. Exploring the Amazon is cool, George. But if you're overweight and how old was he at the time? It's not like he got himself in shape to go down there, you know? Like when it's hot and mosquito-y, I think you want to be thin.
4: I think you want to be agile.
0: You want to be able to kind of.
6: Or you want to have enough weight on you so that you don't have to eat all the time so you can, like, burn fat.
0: Oh, so you're saying you're making the argument for Teddy. This is your TED talk.
3: So it was his weight loss journey. That's what it was.
0: I bet he did lose a bunch of weight.
2: He was 55.
0: 55 and overweight. I'm going to go down and navigate the Amazon.
2: And often cited.
4: Six cigars every day. Yes.
2: He was often cited to 220 pounds at 5'8".
3: Oh yeah, he was way overweight.
0: He was you know what? The interesting thing was he was smart. He rolled down there.
6: See?
2: Hey, look at this. He did lose about 1/4 of his entire body weight in the jungle.
0: How long? They thought he was dead. I believe that his family thought that he was dead.
6: Fever.
0: He did. They did. He had something like that. I know that there was a period of time I think that his family didn't know if he was alive anymore.
6: God, if I was his wife, I'd be so pissed.
2: Well, if you went anywhere like that.
0: Well, right.
2: There were no cell phones. Maybe.
0: Yeah, but back then, you know, presidential wives, and they were like,
6: And they were like telegraphs.
2: That may or may not get you the letter.
0: I'm not going to get to the middle of the jungle.
3: Oh, so they didn't have MapQuest back then?
0: They did not.
3: Oh, man.
0: Can you believe that? How did they get around?
3: What the hell?
0: Oh, you think about a teletype with him, like his own personal smartphone?
4: Yeah. I feel like we're 30 seconds away from Autumn saying, you know, while he was down there, he was gay.
3: Yeah, seriously.
0: Back then, all presidents were.
6: Yes. They all took that trip to
0: That's
6: hide
0: right.
6: that they were really gay.
0: That's right. They called it, what do they call their Amazon brides or something
6: Excuse
0: like
6: me?
0: That?
6: Den gay fever?
3: Yeah.
6: Whoa.
3: Yeah.
0: What did he come down with? Somebody look it up. I believe that he did get some sort of, I don't know if it was
6: dengue fever.
0: Yeah. Like, she's got one track mind. This one.
3: She's right about the pirates. I agree with her now.
0: We don't have to get back to the pirates. First of all, if they were, it wasn't fun because they didn't smell good. I can guarantee you that.
2: He became gravely ill, this is the way it's put, with a cocktail of diseases and injuries. A bone infection, malaria, and dysentery. And apparently considering suicide because... He thought he was a burden and a death sentence to the rest of the crew.
0: We did not see a reaction to losing a presidency like that until Trump lost to Biden in 20. I mean, it's really kind of like the Trump thing, except he just had to go put himself through it, you know, and get.
2: Trump just sat there and said the same thing over, parroted the same thing. He should have gone to the moon.
0: Yeah.
2: I'm going to
6: the moon. Elon's helping me get there.
0: I'm going to the moon. But it's kind of the same thing. Like, he couldn't handle the fact. I mean, he had two terms, and then his vice president took over, and that was the big guy. That was, Taft. And then he didn't like Taft, and so he ended up running against Taft, right? Didn't he split the vote? And that's how Wilson got in, right? Am I wrong? Am I wrong about this?
3: That sounds right.
0: Will Autumn be impressed if I pulled that out of my,
6: if he's gay.
2: While Jared looked that up, I'll tell you that Roosevelt also carried a lethal dose of morphine with him in his luggage during that trip.
0: Never used it.
2: No, but he thought about it.
0: That's the suicide part of it.
2: Yep, just had that with him constantly.
3: Roosevelt, 1901 to 1909. Taft, 1909 to 1913. Wilson, 1913 to 1921. That's right.
0: Well, thank you very much. Wow. Remember, you're listening to a man who dropped out of the ninth grade.
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0: The microphone was off when I was swearing, right?
3: Correct.
0: I was talking about that sub that went in for Bosnia-Herzegovina. Looked like he was 15 years old, and he got out there. He was trash-talking everybody. I think it's Reams. Is that his name?
3: Yeah, Reams.
0: Was going after. You know the guy I'm talking about? He was shots on goal.
4: I don't know
0: anything about soccer, but I thought, I think that guy's going to be good one day. Like, he was just a...
2: How about that coach with his double-breasted suit?
0: Oh, when he got nuts. I forgot about the meltdown. He's holding on to the ball, jumping up. Ball. That was fantastic. And then they shoot, like 5 minutes later, you see him sitting there going, I just made an ass out of myself.
3: But that just shows you the heat of the moment, the world's biggest stage at that moment. It can get to you.
0: Well, the correction is in. For some reason, I thought that Taft was Roosevelt's vice president. He was... Listen up, Pete Hegseth. He was Roosevelt's Secretary of War. Oh. And back then, they always had different vice presidents. Even if you had multiple administrations, they'd always change the vice president. So Roosevelt was the vice president when McKinley got killed, got shot, assassinated. So he took over, and then he had a vice president, right? But then
2: when he took over, he didn't have a vice president because there was no constitutional process to fill that vacancy. And then Charles Fairbanks was his.
0: So until he ran again, we had no constitutional process to, if you needed a vice president and it wasn't there, to have a new vice president.
3: So I get Teddy was probably a little difficult to work with.
0: He was probably the closest to Trump, not in policy necessarily, but just in personality. Like it was big personality. He did have like bears fighting each other on the White House lawn and stuff. I'm making that up, but I think things like
3: a big beaver like arena that. For it too.
0: Yeah, but I mean, I think they did do like it was a big thing for like, you know how Putin is mocked before the war and everything. Back when we were like quasi friends with him, he was mocked for always being seen without a shirt, riding a horse. But there was a reason. And the reason is that at that time, and I don't know about now, something like 65% of the men in Russia were alcoholics that were not doing anything. And so he was trying to create a new Russian man. And I think in a way, that was the same kind of thing going on with Teddy Roosevelt. This is what the American man is, does, not afraid, goes, conquers, blah, blah, blah, that kind of thing. And you know, on this July 4th, we salute him.
3: We need more Americans like that.
0: Because if he hadn't created the Bull Moose Party and run against Taft and split the vote, maybe the biggest racist who ever has held the presidency wouldn't have gotten in there, and that's Woodrow Wilson. Which, by the way, I saw a movie. There's a movie that was made in the 40s. I think it's just called Wilson. And, I mean, I saw it on TCM years and years ago. And if you just watch that movie, you would think that this guy was sent to us from heaven, kissed by the angels, dipped in vanilla, and sent down to earth. Like it was all like chorus. And, I think it was like the head of Harvard or something, like Princeton. And he was just the greatest guy. And then later on, I started to learn about this dude. He was probably the most virulent racist that was ever president.
4: What were his years?
0: His years were 1914.
3: 13 to 1921.
0: Yeah. And the last year or so, his wife ran the country because he was incapacitated. Like, everybody knew it, but nobody talked about it.
4: She was even more racist.
0: I don't know. I don't know what her feelings were. But I know that he was a big fan of the books that led to the movie Birth of a Nation, which is two books. And he was a big fan of that.
4: See, like phrenology and all that, like
0: he was eugenics. This is when eugenics was big and all that kind of stuff. Yeah, absolutely. But if you watch this movie called Wilson, you would have thought that he was just a saint. It's like, why wasn't this guy a priest? He was so like, and then you learn about him in reality. At the beginning of the movie, he wins the presidency and he's still like the president of Princeton or whatever, and he comes out on the porch and all the students just sing to him. Maybe were all the students racist too? I don't know. I have no idea. Now look him up. Look up Wilson's. Why is Wilson considered? I don't know about the most racist.
3: I'm about to say Jackson.
0: He was a racist.
3: I'm about to say Jackson.
0: I think he. Yeah, Jackson was up there. Also, it was a different time. I think Wilson was like more racist than the times. I'm not acting like he was alone.
3: Okay, so there's like a racist slope, right? That ends up
0: right.
3: Going
0: he was on the high hill.
6: That phraseology.
0: He was on the high hill.
2: Andrew Johnson's the most racist.
0: Oh yeah, because he was from. Was he from Kentucky or was he from?
3: I think Tennessee, right?
0: Tennessee. Yeah, that's right. He was Little Hickory.
2: And then Wilson's second on this list. Then Jackson. Then Polk.
0: What's the list?
4: Most racist.
2: most racist.
6: It's a BuzzFeed article.
3: So guys,
6: 14 racist presidents.
0: And they all made me howl with laughter. What, are you mixing things together, BuzzFeed? But
2: no, this is an AI list.
0: Okay, so who was first?
2: Andrew Johnson.
0: Andrew Johnson.
4: He famously believed the U.S. was a country for white men and allowed Southern states to implement restrictive black codes.
2: Is that Wilson?
6: Oh, God.
0: Yeah, that was no. Are you talking about
4: Andrew Johnson?
0: He's talking about Andrew Johnson, who took over after Lincoln got assassinated, and was the first president to be impeached.
4: Whoa!
0: And the second one wasn't until Nixon. And now we've just had, I don't know.
2: Well, Nixon was even impeached, right?
0: Yeah, No. But he resigned because he was being impeached. The second wasn't until Clinton. And then since then, we've had 7 or 8 of them. Not a big deal anymore.
3: Pretty soon, it's going to be
0: just no one's ever been impeached and removed, though.
3: It'll be a normal thing from here on out to have the impeachment process happen. Yeah.
0: Andrew Johnson was saved by one vote. And also, people said that he was giving speeches around the country drunk. He was a drunkard. I don't know if it's true or not.
2: Riding the rails, drinking in between cities.
0: Let me tell you something.
3: Were they good speeches?
0: Gather around, white people. I got something to say. As we're celebrating our 250th, I think maybe we should think about people who are a little, you know, a little better to think about, you know, the Lincolns, the Washingtons.
4: Oh, we still have to remember our foibles.
6: Yeah.
0: That's right, the foibles.
6: Gotta think of...
0: Is that what Trump has changed it to in, like, these museums?
6: Oopsie-daisy.
0: The foibles. Yeah.
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5: 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Here's a report all new at 4 o'clock.
33: Atlanta's hosted 6 of its 8 World Cup games, and the Peachtree Road Race is just around the corner. Yet Atlanta Fire Rescue Chief Rod Smith says the biggest safety concern right now is this heat.
7: A common trend in these incidents for the patients that we've seen thus far is that they are already dehydrated when they get to the event.
33: Smith says hydrate early and often and alternate water with caffeine or alcohol. Atlanta Police Chief Darren Shearbaum warns against celebratory gunfire.
8: That is dangerous. That takes lives. There's a proper way to celebrate our independence. It's not discharging a firearm.
33: And Shearbaum says their intelligence unit has heard no chatter of potential threats. Veronica Waters, 95.5 WSB.
5: 96 degrees in Atlanta. In addition to the heat, we are watching for storms to develop this afternoon. Meteorologist Christina Edwards has Atlanta's most accurate and dependable forecast coming up. People across Metro Atlanta are trying to beat the heat. Hopefully you can get to a swimming pool or just stay in the air conditioning. But it's tough for people who work outside, including for road crews. Cobb County Deputy DOT Commissioner J.D. Lorenz says they make sure their crews know how to spot signs of heat exhaustion or heat stroke.
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0: And if they're panting or hot, let's get them out of the sun.
1: Dogs with small snouts like bulldogs and boxers are particularly at risk for heat-related illnesses. With the sweltering temperatures, Camp says dog owners should adjust their walking times to the morning and evening to avoid the worst of the heat. Jonathan O'Brien, 95.5 WSB.
2: DeKalb police are investigating a shooting at a home off Rock Cliff Road that leaves two people dead, including a 13-year-old boy. Police say shots were fired into the residence. Multiple people were inside at the time, but they were not injured. The shooting victims are identified as 13-year-old DeMarcus Shirley and 45-year-old Chauncey Newman. The investigation remains active, and anyone with information should contact DeKalb police. Millions of Americans are traveling for the 4th of July weekend, and Matt Rivers reports it could be the busiest weekend on the roads so far this summer.
3: AAA saying more than 60 million people will be driving somewhere over this holiday, with today being the busiest day for rental car pickups. According to Hertz, best time to drive, according to transportation firm INRIX, before 12 p.m. or after 6 p.m. if you're worried about traffic.
2: And if with that in mind, drive sober or they will pull you over. That warning from the Governor's Office of Highway Safety to drivers in Georgia this holiday weekend. Deputy Director Maurice Raines says state and local law enforcement will be out in force pulling over drivers who break the law.
4: That is looking for those that decide to speed, those that drive impaired, those that drive reckless, those that are not vocal, those that are distracted.
2: 37% of the people killed in crashes in Georgia during the July 4th period from 2020 to 2024 involved a drunk driver. A lot of pets tend to run away this time of the year, and 100 pets in Newton County are getting free microchips.
5: Newton County Animal Services is giving away the devices ahead of the 4th of July weekend. Shelter supervisor Aiden Manival says the shelter sees an increase in lost pets around the holiday every year.
6: You know, your dog gets spooked by the loud boom. They might slip out of their collar.
5: Manival says the shelter uses microchips to help reunite pets with their owners.
6: Microchips are an amazing tool that our team uses to help get pets home.
5: The program ends Thursday, but pet owners can buy a microchip at the shelter for $20. Jordan Brown, 95.5 WSB.
2: It is now 4:04, and the Von Hessler Doctrine continues in less than 2 minutes. Right now, live team coverage of traffic and weather. In the 24-hour traffic center, here is Alex Williams.
7: Hey, Bill, big old jam. Southeast leg of the perimeter crash 285 northbound, the outer loop just before you get to I-20, exit 46. That has really damaged the ride back to I-675. Might want to think about heading north of there and using I-20 as an alternate. West side perimeter, 285 northbound, the inner loop at Martin Luther King Jr. Drive, exit 9 before you get to I-20. Also dealing with a stalled tractor trailer that has been in the right lane. And if you were traveling on the south side, 75 northbound, that is a slow one this afternoon. Starting in Locust Grove, Bill Gardner Parkway, the brake lights will stay with you up to Jodico Road, exit number 222. Next report is in less than 10 minutes from the Trustdale.com Traffic Center. Triple Team Traffic, 95.5 WSB.
8: I'm WSB meteorologist Christina Edwards. Partly cloudy, hot, and hazy today. Monitoring for pop-up showers and thunderstorms through the afternoon, some of which may produce damaging wind gusts as well as heavy downpours. Today's high is 96, lows tonight in the upper 70s. The heat and humidity continues through the holiday weekend.
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9: Hour two of the Von Hessler Doctrine begins right now. You know, there's a possibility that the AI thing just showed its real first crack. Now, I don't know. I think you think I'm talking about the Alex Karp interview, George Clark. I am not. Although we'll get to that a little bit later. But Meta, you know, this whole thing where Meta has been, remember they're like hiring all the talent from OpenAI and Anthropic, and they're going all in on their AI, and they've been building out data centers and all of this. Now, they're turning around and saying, yeah, we kind of have too much compute for us, so they're going to sell it to others. So they build out all these data centers, and they don't have a product, because really nobody has a consumer product. And they're starting to realize that. And so their stock actually went up 9% yesterday, when they basically said, we're going to use this to become yet another cloud computing company. But here's the problem. The only companies that need that much compute are open.

0: AI and Anthropic. So the fact that they built all of this stuff out, they didn't build all this stuff out saying, hey, we're going to be another cloud, you know, put, you know, AWS kind of thing. They built it out, and now all of a sudden they're going, yeah, we're going to rent them out to other people. Well, there's only two possible customers out there. What happens if they hit one of them? OpenAI has pulled back their IPO. They were going to do an IPO, I think, in about a month or so, something like that, maybe in October, even a couple months away. But this guy, this tech reporter, got a hold of their financials and released them to the public. And the amount of money they're burning, the billions of dollars they're burning, still not having any kind of product that people are demanding or salivating for. And then that got out there, and all of a sudden they were like, oh, you know what, we're not going to do our IPO right now. They don't want to show their financials to everybody. They don't want to be judged on their financials. But the financials that were out there, they were not going to be seen as a trillion-dollar company, which is what they wanted before they went to an IPO. So these little, you know, it's before the bubble burst, if it's going to burst, I'm not a person who makes predictions about these things. I just tell you what I'm worried about. But before the bubble burst, it's not really a bubble. It's an iceberg. Things start breaking up below the waterline. You don't really notice them. You don't see them. And that's what I'm suggesting out of this, is that this might be some cracks below the waterline before the whole thing, I guess, implodes would be the way to put it.
1: I got to cash out everything then.
0: I don't give people advice. I don't listen.
1: I'm not even asking you. I think about
0: at
1: that
0: my
1: constantly.
0: Age, my wife and I talk about this all the time. We're in our 60s. So the other crashes, you know, I had lots of runway in front of me. Whatever. This, we have the money. We have the nest egg, right? And so it's very worrisome. I don't have 15 years to gain it all back if there's a problem, if the whole thing crashes, as it has done really twice since 2000 plus the pandemic. So I don't really have the, and Jane and I were talking about it yesterday. It's like, hey, you have it all there. And then just like, what if something happens? And it's just, you look in there and it's gone. And you're like looking at 70.
1: Yeah.
0: So I'm thinking about putting it in my backyard, but I wouldn't say that on the air because then people would just get shovels and come to my backyard. So I would.
2: Well, I know like millennials.
0: Metaphorically speaking, I'm thinking.
2: Millennials have been investing a lot in blue collar businesses. So maybe.
0: I've seen that, yeah.
2: Maybe at 70, you know, you jump into like a blue collar kind of business.
0: I don't know how I'm going to invest in stuff if the stuff I already had, just my nest egg is gone.
2: No, and I'm saying like you 65. Just go. You just get a blue collar job. So that way it's.
0: Oh,
2: protected.
0: Okay. Well, that's fine. As long as I'm healthy enough.
2: Yeah.
0: And I think it's at 66, 67, that's when you ought to jump on top of roofs 100%. And start doing those kind of jobs.
2: Yeah, absolutely.
0: In the middle of summer.
2: What's stopping you?
0: You know what? You know what? My own lack of vision.
2: What doesn't kill you kills you, makes you stronger.
0: That is true. Sometimes it actually kills you.
2: That's true. It could.
0: Ultimately,
2: but if it doesn't,
0: it could kill you.
2: But it could make you stronger.
0: I guess that's, yeah. But you see, it sounds like it's a 50-50, but it may be more like an 80-20. What doesn't kill you makes you stronger. Sounds like a 50-50 proposition.
2: I'm just trying to offer you another choice, Eric.
1: In its most literal sense, what if something, a machine rips off your bicep? You're not stronger after that.
3: Well, I think that you...
0: Mentally, you will be.
3: Yeah, you'll learn how to manage without having that bicep.
1: I will.
0: Yes.
1: No.
0: She's right.
3: And then the struggle you go through will make you stronger.
0: Yeah. No. See, here's the thing. You don't think you would do it because it hasn't happened to you yet, so you're not getting stronger. You can't even understand that you have the ability to get stronger. But if a tiger came in and bit off a limb, something like that, at some point, yeah, you'd be down or depressed for a while. You'd play the Greg game for a little bit. But then one day you'd be like, you know what? I still have something to offer. And then you get back
1: and
0: up.
1: And go on a motivational tour.
0: Yeah, and you would make money off of people telling them how having that lion rip off your arm was the greatest thing that ever happened to you because it taught you lessons.
2: You would write the show using AI.
1: If that does happen to you, you do have if it's a leg you lose, I have to be careful what I say. But you have a leg to stand on when other people, oh, woe is me, work is too hard. You go in missing limb.
0: Shut up. And then everybody hates you. Because you're coming in, you're missing limbs, you're getting some work done, you're starting new enterprises. Like, what's with this guy?
1: I would listen to a person like, you're right, because I have, compared to what you went through, I haven't gone through anything.
2: I gotta say, you know, it's in that case, yes, I would be inspired if you came in there without a leg or without an arm and try to explain your business. The one thing that didn't work as a kid was we would occasionally have, like in the DARE program, you would have somebody that was recovering from whatever addiction they had. Never worked.
0: No,
2: never worked.
0: It's been proven not to work because what kids do is they go, well, you made it. That's what
3: they promised results of these consequences of these drugs being you will die, and it's like you experiment a little bit and you're like, oh, it's no. I don't, you know, I smoked a little weed in my friend's backyard and I don't want to do heroin.
0: Yeah, yeah. So I think what people should tell kids, I mean, if the message is going to be about marijuana, I think it should be, hey, it'll seem fun, but then if you do it too much, you're going to get lazy, you're going to notice other people your spirit.
3: Gently.
0: Yeah, but then if it happens, and like say that you get high for a few years, you go, hey, you know what? Mom and Dad were right. I haven't been motivated for 6 months. And then the message, right, can be something that you go, okay, and I'm going to listen to them about other things as well. But I think with the in the little thing about bringing in celebrities and like sport athletes, they would do that a lot, who had gone through addiction and talked to the kids about it. But when they do that, they've done studies. Kids, whether in their whether they really think about it, but it's somewhere in there, like, well, you made it. You're doing all right. And then, what they should do is you bring somebody in who's 25 years old and their face looks like they're 73. Appeal to the vanity of everybody who's in high school. So yeah, and let her tell her story, and then at the end reveal, I'm 25 years old. That'll have an effect on kids.
2: For sure.
4: Or maybe you don't have the junkies brought to them, but you bring them to the junkies. You take them to Skid Row and say,
0: yeah, scared straight kind of thing, yeah. But I don't know. I think
5: your shoes.
0: You just find somebody who had to have their nose removed because they were too much cocaine. You bring them in, and they can't have a thing. It's just like you're just looking into their nasal cavities.
1: What's with cigarette? Those anti-cigarette, anti-smoking ads.
0: They went that way. Yeah.
4: Yeah, in Europe, they've got the gore on it.
0: It's more effective. You don't want to tell people, oh, it was hard, but I got through it, because all people are going to hear is, you got through it. Show them, I don't understand why, if you want kids to stop smoking, why don't you just show them what lungs look like and say, hey, that's what you're doing to yourself.
2: Autumn, I don't know, and Greg, I don't know if you remember this one or not, but there was an ad that was like a PSA that it suggested that if you were smoked, you were gay. I remember that. Like,
0: what?
2: Yeah, no. I remember. I promise you, I will play it for
0: you. You misunderstood that. There was never an official.
4: That was an SNL skit or something.
0: Yeah.
2: Okay. I remember it. I was definitely a younger, but it was like, are they smoking or are they gay? And it was literally like, that was the ad.
0: Get out of here. Look it up.
2: Okay.
0: See if you can find anything. I don't believe that ever happened.
2: I was younger. I had to have been 7 or younger.
0: He was younger.
3: CDC parody, it's gay to smoke.
1: Yeah, there is a parody.
0: Oh, it's a parody.
2: Okay, all
0: so
2: right.
0: You saw a parody.
2: Okay, right. I remember it.
3: But I mean, for real though, it is kind of gay to sound.
0: People just tune in and have no idea. The most liberal voice right there. That was Autumn. The most liberal voice. She just doesn't have a filter.
2: The commie mommy.
0: That's right. Let's say hello to Alex Williams. Alex has better news on 285 and DeKalb.
6: Hey, good afternoon, Eric, and to the Doctrinaires. Yeah, we had a crash, that was in multiple travel lanes, 285 northbound, the outer loop right at just before I-20, exit 46. That has finally been cleared out of the roadway, so we're starting to see a little bit of improvement back at I-675. Earlier stalled big rig impacting the right lane, mostly off to the side now, but still seeing some delays. This was 285 northbound on the west side. The inner loop at Martin Luther King Jr. Drive, exit 9. Delays back to Highway 166, Langford Parkway. And if you're trying to get through the Airport International Terminal area, 75 southbound, you're going to be hitting the brake lights out of Hayteville Central Avenue down to Forest Parkway, exit 237. 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Triple Team Traffic, 95.5 WSV.
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0: Jared's so very excited. He sent this, he's, oh, I'm so excited. He said, right off the new Beltline, he says. Exclamation point. Atlanta's first 24/7 AI-powered grocery store opens in Pittsburgh Yards.
2: So the very southernmost point of the Beltline.
0: And you're excited about this? It's AI powered.
2: I think it's great.
0: Oh, it's great. It's going to identify you. You're not going to have to use your card or anything.
1: It's going to dynamic price your groceries.
0: That's right.
2: We don't know if it's going to dynamic price. I think
0: it'll know where you live. I mean, okay, this guy, he comes from a neighborhood where, oh, he's a pioneer. Yeah, he's got some money.
2: First of all, this
0: $7 for a small bag of chips.
2: This grocery store, they're calling it, it's hardly that. It's a convenience store. It's tiny. It's like
0: bodega.
2: The size of like a little.
0: It's what would be called a bodega in Greg Land.
2: And even then, it's like the size of like a small like storage unit. It's really tiny.
0: Right.
2: But I do think that Atlanta needs more of that. And you have to
1: Snacks unhealthy.
2: Yeah, like
1: that's what they need more.
2: It's kind of like a gas station a little bit. But except I like the idea of not having to go to a gas station. I'd rather just go to a convenience store or a bodega.
0: And then it'll read your eyeball and then just bill you when you get home. You don't have to worry about it.
2: It's easy,
0: frictionless.
1: Easy. You can watch this ad for 5 cents off those pork rinds.
2: I'd be like, okay, play the ad.
0: Yeah, probably those. I would imagine dynamic pricing will come into it. Is it open yet or no?
2: Yes, it's open. It's called Nourish and Bloom.
0: Have you been there?
2: I've Nourish and Bloom. Oh, yeah, God. Nourish and Bloom.
0: Nourish?
3: But even if it is Nourish, I don't understand how they're nourishing anybody.
0: Well, like, that's like an editorial. They are nourishing you because they're nourishing you because
2: they promote healthier eating by making nutritious food more accessible to local communities.
3: Oh, so it's not chips. It's not garbage.
1: It's carrots.
0: So no one's going to buy. No one. Hey, we're drinking and walking the Beltline. Anybody want some celery?
3: Well, people might want like pressed juice if they had something like that.
2: So I can tell you,
1: turkey meatballs.
2: After riding my bike from the west side to Pittsburgh Yards, that's like 7 miles from my place. I mean, I could have used a little more water than what I brought with me.
4: Something nourishing.
2: Yes.
0: Is this the first time we've ever heard you say that word in all the time that we've known
2: each other? How am I saying it wrong? You say nourish.
3: Nourish.
2: Nourish.
3: Nourish.
2: That's
3: nourish.
2: You're adding a U in there.
4: No, there is a U. There is
2: I know, but I'm saying you're adding like two U's in there by saying nourish.
0: No, you're using the O is like nourish.
3: No.
0: Nourish.
2: We need to play the pronunciation of this. I think I've got it right. I think it's nourish.
3: You
0: Well, okay.
2: Nourish.
0: Well, look it up.
2: Nourish.
0: Look it up and play the pronunciation.
2: There it is.
3: Nourish.
2: There it is.
3: Nourish.
0: So look it now up, Bill. How hard is this? Look it up and play it. We'll find out.
2: Let me close out some tabs here. I don't want anything else to play over there.
0: What's your tab count?
2: Sniff.
0: I'm not saying a word Nourish. Until I find out. Thank you.
3: Nourish.
0: Thank you.
3: Nourish.
0: You want to yell at her?
2: I am going to yell at her.
3: Like Nourish. Nourish.
0: It's not Nourish.
2: Nourish. You know what? I am just showing off my Atlanta accent. Thank you very much.
0: Is that like
2: either? And y'all don't know.
0: Is that like either Orish? Or Nourish?
4: Nourish. Nourish and Bloom.
3: Nourish and Bloom.
0: So it's Nourish and Bloom? Is that what it's called?
2: Yes.
0: So they're obviously by the name. This is... These are people who believe that the only reason that more vegetables are not consumed in the city is because it's a food desert.
1: Oh, on their website, it says 1 in 8 Americans live in a food desert.
2: Yes.
0: Right. But here's the thing. 1 in 8 Americans has to want the celery that you're offering. So we'll see how it goes. Hey, look, I think people should eat better food as well. I just don't know that if you, let's say that you're, wherever you live, if food, really good food, it's actually cheaper to make real food. You know, you go and get flour. When we were super poor, my wife and I, in the early 90s, she can cook, so she got the staples. We weren't buying stuff off the shelf. She just went out and got the staples. Flour, sugar, whatever, blah, blah, blah, and made meals. And actually, the truth is, we probably had our best meals when we were the poorest, because we couldn't afford to go get everything packaged and all canned and all of that stuff. Now, you have to know how to cook, which if I wasn't with her, that would not have been part of the plan. So I guess you do have to know that. But I mean, if it's important to you to eat well, I think that you can find ways to eat well. And I think that it's actually cheaper to eat well than
3: with
0: to go...
3: With everything at our fingertips, the yes. ability, like if you don't have the ability, like if you don't know how to cook, there's a lot of information. You don't have to like wait till the library opens to go find recipes.
1: Yeah, but there's online recipes. It's always a page of the backstory of the recipe.
3: There's always a button at the very top of the screen. At the very top of the thing, it says jump to recipe. Just hit that. It goes right to the
1: My wife, why do they have to do that? Why can't they just list the recipe to begin
3: with? Do you
0: know why? So they can get you there longer and you're more engaged, right?
3: It's also because of copyright. They can't. You can't copyright a recipe, but you can copyright something like a cookbook, because within the cookbook you put all this information about like who you are and when you made this dish and why it's special, and so that's why those web pages. That way you can
0: yeah, you can steal some recipes otherwise and stick them in yours if you make it more yours.
3: Yeah, you put them on the black.
0: My wife has been doing this a lot lately, and you know, pretty good results. She's been feeding. She saw a thing for this way to make an omelet. I think it's a French omelet. It's a softer kind of thing. And yeah, I'm enjoying that. And then today, some kind of cheesecake from some other country. It was totally different.
3: Are you talking about a Basque cheesecake?
0: No, I don't know what it was. But I'm not going to try to explain something that I don't know what it is. But I ate it and it was pretty damn good. So what I'm saying is this stuff can work. As far as learning how to make new foods. But we're talking about people who don't have much. Here's the problem with, you know, when we talk about the food desert, everything I said is true. The problem is if you have 3 jobs, 2 kids, and you've got no time to actually put together all the staples for some food. And that's the real problem, is it becomes about convenience. And because, you know, you're just too damn busy and you're too tired at the end of the day. You got these rug rats who won't shut up. Your boss is a jerk. The Uber side job that you had used to pay more than it does now. And when it comes time to feed the kids, it's like, all right, just go to the store, pick up a couple of packaged goods and put them in the microwave.
2: Thankfully, in Pittsburgh Yards, maybe your life just got a little bit easier by being able to have this new AI store. Just
0: well,
2: for
0: not
2: you.
0: Mine. I'll be out in Roswell. Thank you. Alex Williams says, you're going nowhere fast, unfortunately, through downtown.
6: Yeah, it is just Chock full of brake lights, Eric. 85 southbound, slowing right at Cheshire Bridge, Lennox. 400 from Sydney Marcus. 75 from Howell Mill. And you're not going to find any relief until you get down past North Avenue. Brakes free briefly. Then those right lanes are going to jam up again as you head through the Grady Hospital curve down to I-20. Same story northbound, 75-85 northbound. That ride's crowded. Highway 166, Langford Parkway, as you make your way up to Peachtree Pine Street. And on the south side, I just found a brand new crash. No help with it yet. Left lane block, 75 southbound. Before you get to Hudson Bridge Road, exit 224, brake lights filling in from Highway 138 in the I-675 area. Next report is in less than 10 minutes from the Trustdale.com Traffic Center. Triple Team Traffic, 95.5 WSB.
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25: 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Our top local story, the heat could have a major impact on this year's Peachtree Road Race on Saturday.
26: If you're heading out to the Peachtree Road Race on Saturday morning, be aware that the forecast low is 77 degrees, which would tie the record warmest morning low for the 4th of July.
25: Meteorologist Christina Edwards says this is similar to the last 2 years. Based on the current forecast, race officials say race day will likely begin under red flag conditions. If conditions get to black, the race will have to stop. Right now in Atlanta, it is 97 degrees and the heat wave will roll into the weekend. What about the threat for storms? Christina will have Atlanta's most accurate and dependable forecast coming up. A new effort to help residents in DeKalb County beat the heat.
27: With a focus on the county's homeless population, DeKalb County CEO Lorraine Cochran Johnson says they are taking a proactive approach to the heat.
28: During periods of extreme heat, we are announcing
5: announcing today that community day centers will continue to operate, but they will be operational as cooling centers.
27: The centers will also offer services like health screenings along with housing and employment resources. During this extreme heat, Cochran Johnson says they are also going to offer free admission to the county's public pools. Jonathan O'Brien, 95.5 WSB.
25: When it comes to celebrating America's 250th birthday, Atlanta Police Chief Darren Shearbaum says never shoot a gun into the air.
7: That is dangerous. That takes lives. There's a proper way to celebrate our independence. It's not discharging a firearm.
25: With several high-profile events going on this weekend, Atlanta Police, Fire, 911, and Grady EMS are reassuring the public they'll be ready for any public safety emergency. A man serving life for the murder of a DeKalb County convenience store owner is hoping for a new trial after a judgment from the Georgia Supreme Court.
8: Justices are sending Ronnie Miller's case back to a DeKalb County judge for a new look at the evidence allowed in at trial. Attorney Adam Hames says police repeatedly lied to get numerous search warrants to turn up that evidence.
9: It's just, you know, this was a cold case that they didn't have a lot of evidence for. And as a result of that, law enforcement kind of cut some corners and made some statements that weren't supportable by fact in any way, shape, or form.
8: The DeKalb County DA's office says the Supreme Court's decision brings clarity for the courts, and it looks forward to preserving the integrity of Miller's conviction. Veronica Waters, 95.5 WSB.
25: Ex-U.S. Olympic canoeist David Hearn is accused of vandalizing the Lincoln Memorial Reflecting Pool. U.S. Attorney for Washington, D.C., Janine Pirro, calls it anarchy.
10: This unchecked vandalism and civil disorder turns into criminal behavior, and that's why we're here today.
25: Hearn is accused of damaging the newly renovated pool's liner on June 19th. Pirro says Hearn faces up to 10 years in prison if he is convicted. News about your health. The CDC is investigating a parasitic illness that spread to 17 states, including Georgia.
11: So far, 145 cases confirmed, 20 people ending up in the hospital. Dr. John Brooks says medical experts have an idea of what the source might be.
22: It's food ingestion. And it's interesting that we can look at prior outbreaks. And so leafy green vegetables, i.e. salads.
11: The condition, not usually life-threatening, but people can experience cramps, nausea, fatigue, vomiting, the most commonly reported symptom being extreme diarrhea. Sabrina Cupid, 95.5 WSB.
25: New trails are coming to the Chattahoochee River in Sandy Springs.
23: The Island Ford Trail System brings new experiences for hiking and wildlife viewing along the river. The project adds over 2 miles to the trails after 6 months of restoration. Executive Director of the Chattahoochee National Park Conservancy, Brittany Jones, says the organization's largest project ever is driven by the community.
28: Honestly, it's just such a beautiful thing when folks do put either their time, their dollars, their energy, their advocacy, because beautiful things happen.
23: The Conservancy raised more than $400,000 for the project. Jordan Brown, 95.5 WSB.
25: 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The charities include 9 food banks, an animal cruelty organization, 7 educational programs, and 3 children's hospitals. It is now 4:34 and time for live team coverage of traffic and weather. In the 24-hour traffic center, here is Alex Williams.
29: Watching slow spots around 285, Bill. 285 North, the inner loop has been pretty tough this afternoon from Langford Parkway up to Martin Luther King Jr. Drive. Exit number 9, where I've been told there is a stalled tractor trailer in the right lane. Can't see it, but I definitely see the delays associated with it. Southbound on the outer loop, you're going to be on the brakes from South Atlanta Road to I-20. Over in DeKalb County, 285 eastbound, not terrible between Dunwoody and Doraville. We like that, but the brake lights will find you as you go underneath and pass I-85 there in DeKalb, and you're going to stay on the brake lights southbound through Tucker into Clarkson, with delays improving once you get past Memorial Drive, exit number 41. Next report is in less than 10 minutes from the Trustdale.com Traffic Center, Triple Team Traffic, 95.5 WSB.
30: I'm WSB meteorologist Christina Upward. It's partly cloudy, very hot and humid for this evening. Temperatures will still be in the 80s, close to midnight. Monitoring for a few thunderstorms that could produce some damaging wind gusts and heavy downpours. Then lows will settle to the upper 70s for tomorrow morning. Another hot day for tomorrow and Saturday with highs in the upper 90s.
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12: Astronomers discover another galaxy with no dark matter. All of our ideas are just going down the drain, Greg Russ. We don't know nothing. We don't know nothing about
13: it. We never will.
12: We never will.
13: Our brains aren't built to comprehend whatever it is.
12: Thank you. I believe that's true as well. I believe that our brains were put together to go like this or that, right? And some abstract thought and learning from the past, whatever. But it's all based on getting to the top of the food chain. Our brains, like, there's no reason that we should be on top of the food chain when there are lions and tigers and these things that could easily. But we've got opposable thumbs, and we've got abstract thought. And all of it is built, at least one. Most people have at least one, is what I'm saying. Yeah. And, you know, and so our brains are built to digest the world in a way that says that we can get to the top of the food chain. And it's usually choices, this or that. I don't think our brains are developed to even begin to understand the whole thing or whatever. So we should just, I mean, it's nice to learn these things. I don't think that, I think it's good to find out.
13: I just don't think you can figure it out.
12: No, you can't. You can't.
14: I've said this forever, that it's like asking a dog to explain the internet.
12: That is correct. That is where we are. You put it that way, I put it, we're a wheel inside of a wheel inside of a wheel inside of
14: that
12: a wheel.
14: That doesn't make any
13: but
14: sense.
13: But even a dog...
12: No, how does that not make any sense? I think they both make sense.
13: I think a dog at some level, if its brain got big enough, it could explain the internet to you. Whatever information is out there and makes up the universe, I just don't think... You could lay it out in front of us, I still don't think you could.
12: You know,
14: that's what I'm saying. That's what I'm saying, because like, if a dog's brain could get as big or as... grow or learn as much as it needed to be able to have the internet explained to them and they could explain it, that's the point. We're
12: the
14: can't
12: dog.
14: Explain it.
12: Yeah,
13: but
12: we're the dog.
13: What I'm saying is, if our brains grew more, I still don't think we could figure it out.
12: No, I think,
14: and plus I think too, like, it's all based on our dimension that we're in.
13: Yes, that's, you know, what, like, I'm getting at.
14: Yeah.
13: It's okay.
14: Yeah, when people talk about like people in a 1D, I think it was Carl Sagan in that show, was talking about like people in a 1D
12: the Carl
14: universe.
12: Sagan show?
13: Cosmos.
14: Yeah, the Carl Sagan show.
12: He would come
14: Sagan
12: out and do a monologue. Hour. It was great. The band was
14: Cher
12: fantastic. Yeah. Remember when Cher
14: like,
12: and Elton John did the
14: universe.
12: It?
14: Only goes up and down.
12: So what I think is interesting is the way that people just, you know, even though this telescope, the James Webb Space Telescope, is revealing all kinds of things that we didn't know and are surprising, but most of the stories, yeah, but still the old things are right. So I don't know. I don't know that they aren't. But I will tell you this. There's two concepts that I've always thought are just too convenient. One is that expansion thing that supposedly happened a quarter of a second into the Big Bang that threw everything everywhere and made a uniform universe. That seems too convenient to me.
13: Inflation.
12: And inflation. And dark matter. Oh, it's 80% of what's out there. We just can't, we can't touch it, we can't smell it, we can't measure it, we can't.
13: But
12: we
13: our math,
12: can see what it does.
14: Matter,
12: in
14: but it's not really it's matter.
12: Yeah, huh?
13: It's our equations say it must be there.
12: Right.
13: So it has to be there.
12: And I wonder sometimes, and I don't know, because I'm not one of these geniuses, but I wonder sometimes if they, what they do is they go, well, if we create this and put it into the equation, then it makes everything else we think we know work. So therefore, it must be that it's 80%
13: dark matter.
12: That's
13: what they
12: were
13: doing with string theory. Then it was spiral, though. Like, well, we plug this in because it'll make this work. It's like, oh, but it introduces this problem. Okay, then there's 16,000 dimensions now. It's okay.
12: Yes! Plus one. Don't forget. There's one dimension that's like, I don't know, space-time or something on top of it. Yeah. And then it's like with string theory, you could never test it. It's not even possible to test it.
14: You look at like the double slit experiment.
12: That's what it's all about.
14: That's also been bastardized because people will say like, if you look at it, then it does. It's like, no, that's not exactly.
13: Don't touch that one. That one's the one I love.
12: No. That's what she's saying is that it's presented to laymen and laymen think that they understand it. But I will say this. I don't know how we got off on this, but I will say this. I think that the double slit experiment, wherever there's truth, it's in there somewhere. But I don't think that we understand it. And I think casually, like Autumn says, we think it means, well, if you're not looking at something, it's not there. You know, like, but whatever truth there is to be found, I believe is inside of that experiment. But I don't think we'll ever understand it. I don't.
5: Maybe that's a good thing that we don't understand it.
12: We did, we would just go, well, what are we going to do next?
5: Yeah. and I think for some people, and a lot of times when you see these articles where, you know, going back to the dark matter discussion before, it seems like people have a vested interest. They're like, we want it to be real or we don't want it to be real. When in reality, especially when it comes to space, time, travel, you name it like that, it's okay to create more questions and to be curious about it. It makes it fun.
12: Well, also, it's not a good scientist who clings to something.
5: Yes,
12: like, you're supposed to, but it's hard. Like, it's your life's work. You've done everything, and then to find out, I'm wrong, is kind of hard. But that's the way that it's supposed to be. Like, it's easy to say a scientist should be thrilled to find that they're wrong because they're getting closer to the truth. But if you've put your, 50 years of your life into a
13: written
12: theory,
13: papers,
12: and
13: lectures,
12: got famous over it. It's a little difficult.
5: But hey, you made your money.
12: Look at Einstein clinged, right? Einstein clinged to some ideas because he just couldn't get out of that box that, weren't true. Turns out he was right about a lot of things.
13: Cosmological constant.
12: Oh, yes. That's an inside joke, Greg Russ. Greg Russ once did the sound design for a off-Broadway play. It was about Einstein.
13: Just called Einstein. Yeah, it was about him. But
12: it got the worst reviews possible. But I think they thought first act ended
13: on a blackout.
12: And what does Einstein say before the blackout?
13: Damn that cosmological constant. And he puts his fist in his palm.
14: Oh, my God.
13: And it blacks out.
12: I can't understand why a play like that didn't do better. Was it a one-hander? Were there other people in it? Was it just a one-man play?
13: It was fully cast.
12: Oh, did he have his cousin that he was married to? Was she in there? Wasn't he married to his cousin, Einstein?
13: And then there was this weird
12: bad
13: tangent scene of Herbert Hoover and the FBI and Herbert Hoover acting gay because of the rumors. But it was
12: like 1920?
5: It'd be the late 20s.
12: Well, no. Not, when did he come to America? Einstein? When did he come to America?
5: Let's see.
12: You always see that footage of him getting off a boat. but I don't know if that's in the 30s, the 40s.
14: When did he stick his tongue out?
5: 1933.
12: Oh, okay. There you go.
5: October 17th, if you're keeping
12: score. Died in the mid-50s, right? We need to know that. When exactly did Einstein die?
14: The show is just called Questions.
12: This is Questions. Well, look, we're going into the holiday weekend. I want to know.
14: I like it. It's just funny. Hey, he's doing a lot.
13: Autumn.
12: This one's for us, Autumn.
13: He stuck out his tongue on March 14th, 1951. It was his 72nd birthday.
14: What a goofy guy.
5: He passed away on April 18th, 1955 at Princeton Hospital in New Jersey.
12: Wow, mid-50s.
14: What a goofball.
12: And did he ever really get together with Marilyn Monroe, or was that just a movie?
14: Marilyn Monroe.
12: There's a movie. There's an art film where in a hotel, Einstein, Marilyn Monroe, Joe McCarthy, and one other famous person from that time are in this one. And there's a famous scene where the Marilyn Monroe character explains the theory of relativity using a flashlight and a toy train in front of Einstein. That's all I remember.
7: Damn that cosmological distance.
5: The movie you're looking for is called Insignificance.
12: Yes, yes.
5: From 1985.
12: I can't tell you if it's a good movie or not, but I watched it and enjoyed it at the time. But maybe I was young and artsy and I'd go
14: back.
12: There's
14: like a little romantic comedy movie with Meg Ryan and Walter Matthau plays Einstein. I think it's called like IQ or something.
12: I never heard of that.
14: George, look at.
12: Wait a minute.
14: Was there a movie?
12: If Walter Matthau played Albert Einstein, I've got to see that movie.
13: I can envision it.
14: It was like, I remember thinking it's like a sweet little popcorn movie.
12: Yeah,
14: you know?
9: It is IQ.
12: There you go.
14: Nailed it.
12: Grumpy old scientist. Alex Williams says there's a crash on 75 South in Stockbridge.
29: That's right, Eric. And the people that were grumpy behind this one, I think their moods are about to improve because I just watched police escort this crash from the left lane to the right shoulder, 75 southbound between 675 and Hudson Bridge Road. So that slow flow of traffic that starts before Highway 138 should definitely start to improve. 85 southbound, not bad into Union City and Fairburn. 85 north, though, you're jammed up on that transition ramp from 85 north to I-285 east as you pass Old National Highway. And still seeing this stalled big rig, finally got my eyes on it. It is still in the right lane, 285 northbound, the outer loop, Martin Luther King Jr. Drive, exit 9, keeping you on the brakes back to Highway 166, Langford Parkway. Next report is in less than 10 minutes from the Trustdale.com Traffic Center. Triple Team Traffic, 95.5 WSB.
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12: That's how I sound on the phone. Ask me a question.
5: Eric, how are you doing?
12: I'm doing very well. I'm going to do very well. I'm going to be, I think I'm having a great day. Are you having a good day? I'm good.
5: This is one student's experience.
12: I believe that, you know, the influencer community, it really has gotten to a point of desperation, because I think now, how long are we into this social, really social media takes off around 2012, 2013.
13: When could you monetize it?
12: Yeah, probably 2016.
5: Yeah, 2016 for when you could monetize it, yeah. But definitely, I mean, it got big. I was on MySpace in
12: 2004. No, I'm talking about when it really takes off. You can find it where high schools start having troubles.
5: Yeah.
12: Or when teenagers in high schools are going to having more problems or whatever.
5: 2010's a good
12: I
5: year.
12: Think 2012, because that's when the social media and the smartphones were just kind of both came in together, where it's always in your hand. And I think that's so long ago now that the influencers have really played every card they have. I think they've thought of every bizarre twist that's possible. And so now it's just kind of desperate. And I think this falls into that category from the New York Post. Fitness influencer, whatever the hell that means. Fitness influencer banned from flight for attempting to board naked amid record-breaking heat wave. Now, she's very, very, very pretty. I can put it that way.
5: You can say she's hot.
12: She's hot.
14: So this is just a stunt.
12: It's a stunt.
13: There's shock jocks now. Rage bait.
12: Right. Right.
13: Whatever they can get.
12: She was actually not totally naked. She had like a sports bra and, you know, those clingy small shorts on.
14: Oh, so why would they say naked?
12: Because he said to her, that's the click in the thing. I didn't notice that the word naked was a quote. So the one word, naked, is a quote. That's what the person, the boarding thing said. You can't get on. You're naked. He probably said, you're basically naked.
13: But then she also played the victim, too. Right? She had no idea that people were going to say anything.
12: She knew. And then the whole thing is like, and then she's, she goes back to her 641,000 virtual fans. And what in the F is going on here? And it's just like, I'm looking
14: she
12: at this.
14: She must be nice and cool, because she has a lot of fans.
12: Yeah, that's what you think. And then I'm looking at pictures of her, and it's just like, you're not a fitness influencer.
13: I lift weights.
12: You're a hot,
13: and I put the camera behind me.
12: You're a hot chick. You have 641,000.
14: Well,
12: I know, but then stop saying it's about being fitness or whatever.
14: Well, she's not. She's just getting money for it. And then this article is saying,
12: No.
14: I don't know
12: she calls herself. First of all, you don't know her anymore better than I do. I'm going by this thing.
5: Alyssa is her name, by the way.
12: Basically, she's calls herself a fitness influencer. And what I'm saying is, it's enough of this. No, you're a hot chick. That's why you have 641,000 people that are looking, because you're a hot chick. And by the way, while we're at it, I'm tired. Like, OnlyFans is empowering for women. No, it is not. It's not empowering for women. It's empowering for men. That's what it is. I'm just tired of the gobbledygook. Well, you know, sex work is, no, it's, you know, not many people who have had a life of sex work in their 60s when they're about to retire feel really great about it. I'm sure there are a few, but I would say that 95% have regrets. Alex Williams says 575 northbound is slow into Holly Springs.
6: And I think I figured out the reason why, Eric. We've had trouble. Looks to be impacting the left lane, 575 northbound, before you get to Sixes Road, exit 11. That's why it is slower than you would expect, leaving Highway 92, exit 7 in Woodstock. And on 985 northbound up in Gwinnett County, I just found a new crash. This one's going to be a travel advisory. Only the left lane at times, just the left shoulder getting by. 985 northbound, just north of the I-85 split. That's put the pinch on 85 northbound back toward Old Peachtree Road. You can use Satellite Boulevard. 400 northbound, not bad at all, out of Sandy Springs into Roswell and Alpharetta. You will encounter some brake lights, though. All volume starting just north of McFarland Parkway up to Highway 20 incoming. 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Next report in less than 10 minutes from the Trustdale.com Traffic Center. Triple Team Traffic, 95.5 WSB.
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20: At 5 o'clock, I'm Bill Caiaccio. 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Police and fire officials say they are well prepared for the July 4th holiday.
22: Though Atlanta Police Intelligence reports no potential threat chatter this 4th of July, the chief says strategically placed units will be at work. Fire Rescue Chief Rod Smith says heat is already a threat, prompting several medical emergencies.
23: The biggest mistake you can make is waiting until you arrive at the race, the fan fest, or the cookout to start drinking water. So please hydrate days ahead of time.
22: Smith says they're deploying extra personnel and expanding patrols to ensure enough medics on the streets. And for race and city travel, officials urge using MARTA, which is beefing its ranks with police from other agencies. Veronica Waters, 95.5 WSB.
20: 96 degrees in Atlanta. Does this heat wave continue into the holiday weekend? And what about storm chances? Meteorologist Christina Edwards has Atlanta Radio's only five-day forecast coming up. The heat dome is in full force.
0: It's hot. It's very hot. Just drink a lot of water and wear a lot of sunscreen.
20: The extreme heat is tough for people who have to work outside, like road crews.
1: Almost 100% obviously of the work we do on the transportation network is outdoors.
20: Cobb County Deputy DOT Commissioner J.D. Loren says they make sure their crews know how to spot signs of heat exhaustion or heat stroke. Crews are also sent out with water, sunscreen, bug spray, and cooling towels. And when it's this hot, it's not just dangerous for people. Our pets are also at risk.
2: With the sweltering temperatures, local emergency vet Dr. Sarah Camp says pet owners should be on alert.
3: We worry a lot about heat stroke during this season, and it can come on very quickly.
2: Camp says early signs of heat stroke include wobbly walking and heavy drooling or panting. If you notice these symptoms, you need to cool down your pet quickly.
3: The big thing is going to be to keep them inside during the heat of the day.
2: So make sure you take walks during the mornings and late evenings to beat the heat. Jonathan O'Brien, 95.5 WSB.
20: It is a big travel day ahead of the July 4th weekend.
18: LA saying that more than 72 million Americans will be traveling at some point over this holiday period, and if you are flying, today will be the busiest day for that. The FAA saying that they'll be handling more than 52,000 flights today. That is

0: loses for life. They lose themselves for life to know that they took someone's life while being impaired.
1: In addition to drunk drivers, police across Georgia will be watching for speeders, reckless drivers, and distracted drivers. Georgia is taking advantage of a new federal expansion of the Pell Grant program known as Workforce Pell. These are for short-term programs in high-demand areas. Dr. Kiana Good with the Technical College System of Georgia says there is a clear goal.
2: The thinking is with a little federal investment, students will be able to receive the credentials they need to move into jobs where they can be prosperous.
1: The idea is to help a new group of students who want to take advantage of these programs. During the holiday weekend, the animal shelter in Newton County is trying to reunite pets with their owners.
3: More pets go missing around the 4th of July than any other time of year. To avoid this, Newton County Animal Services is giving away 100 free microchips to local pet owners. Shelter Supervisor Aiden Manival says microchips are a great way to track your pet if they run away.
4: A lot of the time, if an animal is microchipped, especially if we can quickly look that microchip up. So all these microchips would be in our system. We can scan them in the field and get those animals home, and they never even have to come into the shelter system.
3: The giveaway will last until Thursday afternoon. Jordan Brown, 95.5 WSB.
1: It is now 5:04, and the Von Hessler Doctrine continues in less than 2 minutes. Right now, live team coverage of traffic and weather. In the 24-hour traffic center, it's Alex Williams.
5: A little bit better news for those traveling 85 north through Duluth, Suwanee toward Buford. If you're getting on 985, that crash that was in the right lane is now on the right shoulder. All lanes are back open, but it has left its mark on 85 north with delays all the way back to Sugarloaf Parkway. You can continue to use Satellite Boulevard, but I'm going to watch that and hope those delays will start to improve. 75 northbound in Cobb County, on and off the brakes the whole way from South Marietta Parkway up to Highway 92 in Acworth. 575 northbound is still slower than usual from Highway 92 in Woodstock up to a crash that should be clearing out of the left lane before Sixes Road exit number 11. And if you're traveling on I-285 northbound, the inner loop on the west side, I'm looking for new trouble right around South Atlanta Road exit 16. Got you bunched up already from Bolton Road. Next report is in less than 10 minutes from the Trustdale.com Traffic Center. Triple Team Traffic, 95.5 WSB.
1: Now Atlanta Radio's only five-day forecast sponsored by Shoemate, the official air conditioning of Atlanta. Here's meteorologist Christina Edwards.
6: Partly cloudy, very hot for this evening. Sunset just before 9 o'clock. Temperatures will still be close to 90 degrees at that time and only falling below 80 degrees just in time for sunrise tomorrow morning. Tomorrow afternoon, partly cloudy, highs in the upper 90s. The heat index closer to 105 and a few pop-up storms possible through the afternoon hours. On Saturday, Independence Day, morning lows in the upper 70s, daytime high around 99 degrees, and of course the heat index will feel like the triple digits. The heat will continue through Sunday. Better chance of storms arrives on Monday.
1: 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I'm Bill Caiaccio, 95.5 WSB.
7: Hour 3 of the Von Hessler Doctrine begins right now. Look who's here. George Stein. Here to spread merriment, joy, and also legal opinions.
8: Yes.
7: It's the trifecta, the one everybody's looking for.
8: It's got to be infotaining.
7: It is. It's going to be. I'll guarantee my audience this. This will be infotaining. It will not be entertaining, but it will be infotaining. And I think we've done the research, and that's what people want. George Stein, you're having a good week of justice, I hope?
8: Yeah, today, you know, this week was a little bit on the slow side. A lot of people are leaving town. Judges are at seminars.
7: Is that what they do?
8: Go to their seminars? Vacation homes.
9: I'll just wait for next week. I was going to say, this is a good weekend for business.
8: I think Monday the phone's going to ring.
7: Yes. Which is insane. In the day of Uber and everything, it's just crazy that people even drink and drive. But, you know, it's a thing. People are like, I just want to get home. And they're just, and then they're impaired, so they make the wrong judgment, right?
8: That's how it happens. Yes.
7: That's how it happens. All right. Well, Jared Yamamoto is going to offer up some current event type stories, and we'll find out about the legal underpinnings. Mr. Yamamoto,
9: all right.
7: The floor is yours.
9: Dealer's choice, guys. We can start with cocaine in your butt or the firework laws that you need to abide by going into Saturday.
7: You know what? I think I want to keep people hanging around. Let's start with the firework story.
9: All right, George. So obviously there are special rules for the type of fireworks you can light and when you can light them on Saturday, right?
8: That's right, yes. There is a law out there in Georgia that says you can only do it at certain times.
7: What are those? Is that like?

0: The deadline, I mean, you got to cut it off at 1 a.m., okay?
1: That's reasonable.
0: Yeah. The law says it's appropriate on New Year's Eve, New Year's Day, Memorial Weekend, July 3rd and 4th, and Labor Day.
2: So you can start. So you could do it on both Friday night and Saturday night.
0: Yes,
2: if you want to,
0: you can. But it also describes the types of fireworks. There are certain ones. You know, remember the good ones? You know, like 30 years ago, like the M80s.
2: Yeah, those are bombs.
0: Yeah, you're not allowed to use those.
2: Those are bombs. Those are little bombs.
1: They basically are.
0: And there's prohibited areas too. Like it's sort of a common sense thing. Not next to a gas station or a petroleum plant or a hospital or a nursing home. They say it's kind of ridiculous.
2: Hold on. I got to change my plans.
0: It's kind of ridiculous. It says not within 100 feet.
1: That's it. The petroleum plant next door.
2: So if you were my attorney, we could walk into a court of law in a few weeks and say, Your Honor, he was 110 feet away from that gas station.
0: That's right. We'll bring the tape measure. But if they don't want you to disturb people in a nursing home, you know, why would you say 100 feet?
2: Yeah, exactly. Yeah. Well, I mean, so it's people in nursing homes and dogs. These are the people we try to protect because for some reason dogs just can't handle it.
1: Look at the little thunder blankets. Don't those work?
2: Yeah, well, I mean, if you care about your dog, you know what? If you care about your dog and your neighbors, you will get a thunder.
1: Is it a thunder coat or a thunder blanket?
2: Thunder, both.
3: I think it's a jacket. Or
2: thunder jacket. Yeah, I think we know what we're talking about. The thunder thing that you cover your dog. Because then not only is your dog not nervous, but you don't have to go out and yell at your neighbors.
1: It's a thunder shirt.
2: Because your neighbors, by the way, nobody cares about your dog as much as you do. So if you're yelling at the neighbors 10 houses down when they're doing legal things that they're allowed to do because your dog's upset, then they're not really going to care much about your dog. It's on you to care about your dog. So go get the thunder shirt and you do two things. Your dog feels better and your neighbors still like you because you don't go out and yell at them and try to remind them that the comfort of your dog should be their top priority on July 4th.
1: You are a problem solver, Eric.
2: I am. I'm trying to solve problems. Not enough people in this country want to solve problems.
4: The shirt's also much more humane than a blanket because I didn't know what it was and was thinking you put your dog under a blanket that's sensory deprivation and it doesn't hear anything. Just trap it under
1: suffocated.
4: There.
1: Goodness.
2: Yeah. So is it not because they're not covering their ears? Is it covering their ears?
4: They can still hear it. Yeah, it's just like a sweater it wears,
2: and so it just makes them feel more comfortable.
3: Yeah.
2: So they can hear it, but their body just sort of reacts all panic attack.
1: It says it applies gentle, constant pressure to your dog's torso.
2: The same thing that I do when you get like the gummy panic attack. I get the biggest, any kind of panic attack, I just get the heaviest covers or something like that we have, and I just wrap myself up in it until I get really warm.
4: You return to the womb.
2: And it goes back. I'm telling you. I don't want to tell somebody something works and then it doesn't, but it works for me because, you know, panic attacks, so much of it are the shivers, and then the shivers build on top of themselves. And if you could stop the shivers, then you can calm down. That's been my experience. I used it after I got stuck to that fly glue. Calmed me down.
1: You calmed down. Didn't do.
4: You should develop and market your own anti-anxiety blanket and sell it.
2: Yeah. Maybe I can get, is Tommy Chong still alive? We can get together. He can create products that won't land him in prison. I think it's a good idea. We should do that. Why not? Make some money. A little mailbox money.
1: Yeah.
2: All right. What's next?
1: When
2: can you start doing the fireworks? Like, you can't be doing that at 7:30 in the morning, right?
0: It's
2: like a noon type of thing, right?
0: I think it's when the sun goes down pretty well.
1: Yeah, because you can't see them.
2: Uh-huh.
1: I mean, if you were to light them up.
2: No, but some people just like firecrackers and things like
1: that's
2: that.
1: That's true.
2: So it's not always the big visual.
1: The mortars. That's my favorite, the mortars.
2: The one in D.C., by the way, isn't going to start until like 11 o'clock at night because now the president is speaking at 9 and they have all the security involved. And so, yeah, bring your 6-year-old out all day long on a 150 degree day and just keep them awake because
3: no shade.
2: They're guaranteed the fireworks are going to be awesome and they'll start anytime between 11 and 11:30 p.m.
1: For later on, I was seeing a video, Eric. There was a performance going on for the Great American State Fair and part of the stage started falling apart on the performers.
2: Yeah, see, that'll happen when people put together something who are completely incompetent because they've never put that together before. This is a lesson that might be learned. George, what are you trying to say here?
5: For this next story, let's say in the caboose, in the trunk, with the story we're going into.
1: In the bottom. How about that?
5: There you go.
3: Booty.
5: I don't even know if we can go that far.
2: What?
5: That's
3: booty
5: a rule.
3: Bump.
2: Just say, I don't know if that's a hard and fast rule, but I will say that where the sun don't shine.
1: I like that.
2: Thank you.
1: Well, because last week we talked about a lady that was storing a wine bottle in the front area of that.
2: Where the sun don't shine.
1: Yeah.
2: And sometimes lovingly referred to as the hoo-ha.
1: Yeah. And now this lady, that lady was not from Florida. This lady is from Florida, going to the smoking gun here. Cops pulled over a lady, and she denied having cocaine in her...
2: Where the sun don't shine.
1: Yeah, exactly.
2: But she did, because they
1: caught it at the police station.
2: Well,
3: it's a smart place to keep it.
2: It actually fell out.
0: Yeah.
3: Yeah.
0: It was sunshine state, Florida.
3: Too, so. I mean, it's just a natural pocket.
2: It is.
3: If you want to hide something.
0: Yeah, yes. But
2: she claims.
0: Her story didn't really hold water.
3: What'd she say?
0: Well, she said she didn't know it was there, that she had an encounter.
2: Sexual encounter, right, and maybe they must have placed it there.
0: And they put it there, and she was not aware of it. I mean, what was it, supposed to be there until the next time they met, or what? I mean...
2: Maybe he's like, hey, can you just hold this for me?
1: Save this for later.
0: Anyway, she entered.
2: Where did I put that? Like a day later.
1: There it is.
2: Carol.
0: She got arrested because she was being confrontational and acting impaired in front of an officer. And she was taken to jail. And when you cross the jail line and you enter a jail and you have either contraband or weapons, it's a felony.
2: So right. Even if you've forgotten that you had them.
0: Even if you didn't know you had it there.
2: See, she should have known that she should have just gotten rid of that. She just should have said, hey, I have to go to the bathroom really bad before we get to the station. Why didn't she do that? And you know what? I guess it's because criminals just aren't that bright. If she's a real criminal, she's probably just a drug addict, right?
0: Probably so. Yeah. She had a prior DUI in her record.
2: What a surprise. What a surprise. Well, I mean, you know what's interesting is that I've never been arrested one single time in my life. And then there's other people who just can't seem to stay out of jail.
0: Any close calls?
2: Yeah, I've been a few close calls. And lucky when I was a teenager, because I could have been busted for little stupid things that teenagers do. But I that part was luck. But as an adult, you know, I've just kind of like kept to myself. And, you know, basically, this is what I told my kids growing up. If you're going to go out in the middle of the street and howl at the moon, people are going to notice. Have your fun behind the gates, behind the walls, and on your own property, whatever, that kind of thing. But Chris Brown, this singer, whatever, he's in trouble again. I mean, this is the guy who beat up Rihanna back in like 2008, 2009. Remember, he threw a chair through the Today Show window.
3: He's a terrible dude.
2: Yeah, and now it still goes on. I just saw that I don't know if it's in court or he's settled. He has like a 200-pound dog that mauled one of his housekeepers or something. It's just like if one of those things happened in your life, you go, okay, all right, something got out of control. But isn't it interesting that there are certain people, and here's a guy of privilege, like he's got a fan base and he's got a lot of money. Like some people just can't see. It's been very easy for me not to go to jail. But then I look around, and sometimes in my own family, I look around and I see other people just can't seem to keep themselves out of jail. It's bizarre to me. It's really bizarre. That's really more of my Reddit.
1: That's why I need George Stein.
2: I'm saying, do you notice this kind of thing?
0: Like, yeah, I know. Listen, there's no substitute for a reasonable IQ.
2: You know what? I think you put your finger on it. Yeah. Alex Williams says there's a crash on Highway 78, and it's slowing the ride to Stone Mountain.
6: Yeah, the delays are growing faster than I was expecting behind this one, Eric, and partially because two left lanes are blocked now. Highway 78 eastbound, Mountain Industrial Boulevard exit 4, delays back before Brockett Road almost to 285. Several options to get you around this one. Memorial Drive, East Ponce, or Highway 29 Lawrenceville Highway. Those will all save you a little bit of time as you head out towards Stone Mountain. Elsewhere, just found a new crash on the south side, 675 southbound, just below Forest Parkway, exit number 5. That's impacting the left lane, slowing you as you make your way through Ellenwood, and into Clayton County. And I'm looking for trouble on the West Freeway inbound, I-20 eastbound, a crash blocking at least one lane past Fulton Industrial Boulevard, exit 49. Heavy delays already back to Thornton Road. 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

0: Yeah, that would have gotten us canceled if we didn't have the mics turned down.
1: And for anybody that was listening, we were just having a good old time.
0: Why would they be? How could they be listening if the mics were down?
1: Well, you know how it is. People in this building can be listening.
0: Yeah, it's true.
1: Time.
0: I know. I always forget about that.
2: We're always going somewhere.
0: We have some of the rudest conversations possible.
1: Filthy.
0: And I, ever since my first radio job, I was made aware by a production engineer that in the production rooms, you can always listen to what's going on. And it escapes me, and then we start doing our, you know, our thing, and then I'm always like paranoid. Oh, somebody's gonna.
3: But the mics aren't on, so
2: there's still a feed.
0: No, they can turn them on. Yeah, they can. Okay. They can turn them on. Always remember.
1: We know what's going on at your place.
0: Yeah, we listen all the time. George Stein, let people know how they can get more George Stein.
4: Yes, in your time of need, if you want a battle-tested lawyer, we focus on two things. Been arrested for a DUI and want an excellent defense? Go to georgestein.com. Been in a motorcycle accident? If somebody's caused you to lay your bike down, go to steelhorselaw.com.
0: So if I want a terrible defense, go elsewhere is what
4: you're
0: saying.
4: That's right, yes.
0: Only for an excellent event. Okay, I just want to make sure. I don't want to send people to the wrong place. You know? Somebody might want the worst lawyer ever. I don't know. Who knows what people want.
5: I'm a dumb lawyer. Yeah.
0: Some people maybe want to go to jail. Who knows? They just enjoy it. You hear these stories.
1: That may explain why there's so many people that can't get out of jail, right? Like they end up going back and back and back.
0: They love it.
4: Yeah. Actually, having done this a long time, I had one client who actually, I said, I'm sorry you went to jail, you know, the first night when you get arrested. And he said, no, I actually enjoyed it. It's the first one ever to say that to me.
0: Maybe he met like some guy who'd, like an old wise gangster or something who taught him a thing or two about life. You know, that was the best night of my life. I learned a thing or two.
4: Got the network.
0: That's right. Taylor Swift and Travis Kelce are two disgusting human beings who are going to have a...
2: They're donating to charities. Did you hear about that?
0: Yeah. You know what I also heard is they want privacy. But by the way, we're shutting down the streets around Madison Square Garden, but we want privacy.
1: It could be a head fake.
0: Could be. Even if it's a head fake, it's still disgusting. When people are having such a hard time to be this, to celebrate yourselves, it's just disgusting. To me, that's my opinion. Not talking about his level of play. He's a first ballot Hall of Famer. Not talking about her ability as a songwriter. That speaks for itself. But just putting on these spectacles, like the Bezos thing from a couple of years ago, to me, I find disgusting when people are having such a hard time. But that's me. I'm assuming that everyone's assuming there's a prenup. She's worth like $30 billion, right? He's worth about 10.
4: Yeah, I'm sure she's presenting one to him.
0: Yeah. Oh, no, I'm sorry. 30 million. She's not worth 30 billion, I don't think.
3: Is she? Did you say billion?
4: She's a billionaire.
1: I only heard million. 2.1 billion.
0: Okay, she's worth 2.1. He's worth about 10 million,
1: yes.
0: I think. Okay.
1: So she's significantly wealthier than him.
0: Okay, I get it, but he's not going to be hurting. You know, I don't even think it's not really necessary.
1: Trying to get that support. That's what he's trying to do.
2: He's got 70 to 90 million.
0: How do prenups always work? Are they always adhered to? Can you have a bad prenup?
4: You know, yes, you can, because it's like a contract. You know, there's a prenuptial contract and there's an antenuptial contract. One you can make after you get married.
0: So
4: there's one. Most people don't know about that.
3: Why wouldn't they call that postnuptial?
4: Because they just call it ante.
0: Who knows? It probably comes from the Latin. You know, it's the law. Who knows?
6: You start asking for one after the wedding.
0: I would say, boy, things aren't happening. You know, after the wedding, I think, honey, we need to get together on how we're gonna share everything once we break up. I think you're pretty much on your way to breaking up, aren't you?
4: Yeah, I mean, before the wedding, she said sign here, and then after the wedding, he's going to say, no, now you sign here.
0: So let's get this straight. She's worth $2.1 billion. He's worth between 70 and 90 million. See, I don't think that there's a need for a prenup here. I mean, he's not going to be hurting if it doesn't work.
1: He's trying to extort her.
0: And by the way, it's not going to work.
1: Oh, come on.
0: I'll tell you right now, I don't give it 7 years.
1: Seven?
0: I don't
1: really?
0: Give it, not even, maybe four.
1: How many kids?
0: They'll probably,
1: two
0: none,
1: kids.
0: Zero.
4: There's probably an anti-adulteration clause in there.
0: And he's an athlete, so it's never going to work. Thank you, George Stein.
4: Thank you.
0: Have a great holiday. Alex Williams says I-20 is jammed. getting past Six Flags.
5: All due to a crash just east of Fulton Industrial Boulevard, exit 49 on I-20 eastbound. It is bumper to bumper back to Thornton Road. I want to jump up, use Highway 78 Veterans Memorial Highway as an alternate there. 20 westbound, been dealing with a crash in Douglas County just past Highway 5, exit 34, slowing you back right around the Chapel Hill Road interchange. Elsewhere in Stone Mountain, still watching this crash, I should say, heading out to Stone Mountain, where two left lanes are blocked. Highway 78 eastbound, Mountain Industrial Boulevard, exit 4, delays starting before Brockett Road, Church Street, or excuse me, East Ponce, Memorial Drive, Highway 29, Lawrenceville Highway, all some viable alternates there. Next report is in less than 10 minutes from the Trustdale.com Traffic Center, Triple Team Traffic, 95.5 WSB.
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21: 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Our top local story, relentless heat has a grip on Metro Atlanta.
22: I know it feels like 100 degrees outside, but some locations actually reached the triple digits on the thermometer earlier this afternoon. That includes Decatur, with a reading of 101 through the course of the day. Sugar Hill registering 100 degrees. Midtown Atlanta also kept it 100 earlier this afternoon. For reference, the record high for today is 99, set at the airport in 1954.
21: And right now it is 99 degrees in Atlanta. We are monitoring a possible storm developing right now in Paulding County near Dallas. Christina will have Atlanta Radio's only 5-day forecast coming up. Public safety leaders in Atlanta say they are ready for the Peachtree Road Race and July 4th weekend festivities. While police report no chatter of potential threats, Atlanta Fire Rescue Chief Rod Smith warns danger is already lurking outside.
23: Our primary public safety concern this weekend is the extreme heat. Atlanta is already responding to multiple heat-related medical calls.
21: Smith says people are waiting too long to start drinking water. The summer heat is tough on the homeless, and DeKalb County is taking new measures to help them.
24: Community day centers in the county will continue to be open, but their primary function will now be to serve as cooling centers. DeKalb County CEO Lorraine Cochran Johnson says they will also offer wraparound services.
25: The wraparound services we will provide include housing, as well as health screenings, employment resources, and other services that are designed to assist some of DeKalb County's most vulnerable residents.
24: The county is also waiving admission fees for public pools to help everyone beat the heat. Jonathan O'Brien, 95.5 WSB.
21: One of Metro Atlanta's most wanted fugitives is now locked up. Bobby Curry has been on the run for over 2.5 years, dating back to his alleged involvement in the death of an Atlanta man in 2023. Curry was apprehended in Ellenwood and faces multiple charges, including murder, aggravated assault, and weapons offenses. Curry was taken into custody without incident by members of the DeKalb County Sheriff's Criminal Process Fugitive Unit. A state Supreme Court ruling could result in a new trial for a man serving life for the murder of a convenience store owner.
2: Attorney Adam Hames says police repeated lies and misrepresentations to get search warrants in Ronnie Miller's case as they worked to solve a deadly attempted robbery.
3: The case is entirely circumstantial and based upon a lot of speculation. So without the evidence that would potentially be excluded in this matter, the state doesn't have much of a case.
2: The state Supreme Court sent the case back to a DeKalb County judge to weigh whether the warrants stand up without the bogus info. Hames says anybody could be a target if search warrants are dishonest.
3: Base it upon misrepresentations, then the Fourth Amendment just doesn't mean anything anymore.
2: Veronica Waters, 95.5 WSB.
21: Charges are filed against ex-U.S. Olympic canoeist David Hearn, who's accused of vandalizing the Lincoln Memorial reflecting pool. U.S. Attorney Jeanine Pirro calls it anarchy. Hearn is accused of damaging the newly renovated pool's liner on June 19th. Pirro says Hearn could face up to 10 years in prison if he's convicted. Just in time for the holiday weekend, the redesigned Island Ford Trails in Sandy Springs are finally here after 6 months of restoration.
6: The trail system expands out to 6.4 miles along the Chattahoochee River. The trails are rebuilt to protect the park's natural resources. Executive Director of the Chattahoochee National Park Conservancy, Brittany Jones, says the project brings a better hiking experience to visitors.
11: We do this so that folks well beyond our lifetime can have a really wonderful national park experience here in the Metro Atlanta too.
6: The project marks the beginning of trail transformations across the park. Jordan Brown, 95.5 WSV.
21: 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Clint Henderson, managing editor at The Points Guy, says you can find discounts on gas.
18: 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So check that out, too. That's going on right now through this weekend.
21: AAA projects more than 60 million people are driving somewhere for the holiday weekend. It is 5:34. 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In the 24-hour traffic center, it's Alex Williams.
5: Still watching the rough ride through downtown Atlanta, Bill. If you're on I-85 southbound, the brake lights are going to grab you right at the merge with Georgia 400. And you're going to stay slow, 75-85 southbound as you pass Atlantic Station and Georgia Tech. I've been dealing with a crash just past William Street, exit 249C. It's been in and out of that right lane, and that is what is putting extra pressure on the ride. Actually, once you get past that, you're looking pretty good down to I-20. 75-85 northbound, that's still a brake light battle starting just north of Langford Parkway up to Freedom Parkway. Looking for new trouble right now in West Atlanta, leaving downtown, 20 westbound, Martin Luther King Jr. Drive, exit number 53. Next report is in less than 10 minutes from Trustdale.com Traffic Center. Triple Team Traffic, 95.5 WSB.
21: Now Atlanta Radio's only five-day forecast with meteorologist Christina Edwards.
22: Partly cloudy, very hot for this evening. Sunset just before 9 o'clock. Temperatures will still be close to 90 degrees at that time and only falling below 80 degrees just in time for sunrise tomorrow morning. Tomorrow afternoon, partly cloudy, highs in the upper 90s. The heat index closer to 105 and a few pop-up storms possible through the afternoon hours. On Saturday, Independence Day, morning lows in the upper 70s, daytime high around 99 degrees. And of course, the heat index will feel like the triple digits. The heat will continue through Sunday. Better chance of storms arrives on Monday.
21: We are monitoring storm tracker radar right now for some development in the Paulding County and Dallas area. Also some heavy rain right now in West Cobb. It is 100 degrees in Decatur, 96 in Peachtree Corners, 90 in Palmetto. More news at 6 o'clock. Breaking news when it happens. I'm Bill Caiaccio, 95.5 WSB.
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7: Like in football, in our football, it would be like when you dirty up the game.
8: Yeah.
7: Like when you face a Josh Allen or a Patrick Mahomes or Lamar Jackson and you end up beating them because you just bog them down and make them play your game rather than their high-flying game.
8: You squeeze the life out of them.
7: That's what we did when we only had 10 players. And then ultimately their coach, who's dressed really nice, just loses his mind jumping up and down the ball.
8: Well, he had the double-breasted brass button suit, but he was wearing sneakers with it.
7: Well, he's on
8: big, white, chunky sneakers.
7: You going to hold this against the man? He seemed like a jolly fella. Although, listen, I think that I did not realize that our team, the U.S. World Cup team, was being coached by Russell Crowe. I didn't even realize until
8: there have been so many memes about that. Yes.
7: Have we ever had, it's one of those things where just to be good at it, we have to go. So it's kind of interesting that when our coach or manager, I want to be right.
8: So manager is like a GM,
7: okay,
8: right?
7: Okay.
8: And then it is the coach. Now the British are weird. They call their coach the manager, but they're wrong.
7: They're wrong. Okay. If we're right, then we're right. So
8: it's awesome soccer.
7: It's just kind of weird. Like you're in America and then your coach comes on. He's obviously not from America, but if you want to get as good as the world, you got to go out and get their best talent, right?
8: Yeah.
7: You go out and get the coaches. And makes sense. Have we ever had an American coach for a World Cup team?
8: Bruce Arena.
7: Was he any good?
8: Nah, people hated him.
7: Okay, well. That's
8: what happened. Wasn't a bad turn on him so quickly.
7: Wasn't that South Korean coach that the president of South Korea fired him? Because they underperformed at the World Cup.
8: The president. Bradley's dad, I think, was a coach of the men's national team, too. Michael Bradley's dad, I believe, was a coach.
7: I don't know who Michael Bradley is.
8: Very famous.
7: You see that swimmer who got all those...
8: That'd be Michael Phelps.
7: Oh, that's right.
8: Another great American.
7: He raced a shark once, right?
8: He did.
7: But he didn't.
8: Yeah.
7: Kind of a letdown.
8: It was a simulation.
7: Autumn told me she loved it because she loved Shark Week, no matter what.
8: Autumn's not here.
7: What? Where'd she go?
8: She stepped away for a second.
7: She stepped away?
9: She has to race a shark.
7: Yeah. Something along those lines. we're gone tomorrow. Yeah. What'd she have to step away for?
8: She texted
7: us. What the hell's going on?
8: I glanced down. I'll be back for the next segment is what she said.
7: Oh, wow.
8: She didn't give an excuse.
7: Wow, let's give her a round of applause.
8: She
7: coming back. Hey, there'll be people in the audience be like, hey, man, is she ever coming back? Listen, the guarantee is here. She is, in fact.
8: She texted us.
7: Coming back. I wanted her to be here for this. Maybe I'll wait for the Supergirl thing. Or table. We'll start it now. We don't have the table. We can just start it now. Note to filmmakers. It's hard to say even Hollywood anymore. Wasn't Supergirl made here or something? They made a Superman here, right?
8: Superman 1 was made here. I don't know if Superman
7: All right, whatever. Was They're made all over the place, so you can't even really say Hollywood anymore. If you stop blaming the audience. It's happening again. It's happened so many times.
8: Misogynists.
7: I know, but the fact of the matter is, almost nobody saw this movie, but out of the people who went to see this movie, nearly 60% of them were men. If you're going to blame a demographic for not buying into your whatever, I won't say feminist themes, whatever, empowerment. Let's call it that. Then if you're going to blame a target demo, you have to blame women who don't, they're not showing up.
9: They're not interested in that kind of movie.
7: It will not be accepted. Now, obviously, some women are. I mean,
9: yes, but in general, in
7: large strokes, no, it's not really for them. Some women are really, really into it. And they're going to go to anything, just like guys are going to go to almost anything. But what I would say is, if you're hell-bent, let's just get rid of whether or not you should be trying to use these platforms to get your political ideas out there, cultural ideas. Let's stop arguing about whether you should do that. At what point do you look at it and not come to the conclusion that women aren't buying your girl boss thing? They're not showing up for it. So if you still believe that you want to and you should use these platforms to push political ideas or cultural ideas, you at least need to go back to the drawing board and say, this girl boss thing ain't working. It's not bringing the women in. It's not doing what we want it to do. Why cling to it? And if I know that 56% of the people who saw this movie were men, surely anybody from the studios or the actors who are saying that, oh, it's those misogynist men, surely they know it too. So they're just lying. I haven't seen Supergirl. I liked Superman, I guess, more than most people did. I liked Superman. I was kind of looking forward to Supergirl, that little thing at the end where she crashed in all drunk or whatever.
9: Spoiler.
7: I thought that was at the end of Superman. You know, it's that thing that sets up. Yeah. So when that happened, I was like, oh, it looks kind of interesting. I haven't seen this movie. I do, for fun, sometimes watch these takedown, you know, the guys who hate the girl boss thing and whatever. Can I tell you that even in that sphere, they're not blaming Lily Alcock? They're not. It's not like a big thing where, oh, a woman and blah, blah, blah. Most of the people who don't like this movie are saying it is dull, dark, you can't see a bunch of stuff. And there's nothing new in it, nothing original. It's by the numbers.
10: One-dimensional.
7: This is what we're hearing from people who are reviewing this movie and not liking it. And so now you're going to go, now you're going to force those people into a misogyny box? How does this help you make the next movie? I just don't understand that. What are you in it for? If you don't make a profit on any of these things, sooner or later, you're not going to be in business. Isn't that how it works?
9: Yeah.
7: So even if you think that the proper thing to do is to use these tentpole movies to tell the culture what it should be or what it should appreciate or whatever, at what point do you go, yeah, what we're doing now isn't working because women aren't showing up? If you're trying to empower women with movies that women don't attend, and you still think it's important to empower women through these movies, why wouldn't you get together and have a meeting and say, we need to do this in a different way because this isn't working. People aren't showing up. And we've got to, you know, I mean, she said a couple things on a red carpet, but I don't think that she was horrible
9: the girl from Snow White, Rachel Zegler.
7: No,
9: right?
7: And what I do think is that when you do see her being asked these questions on red carpets, and first of all, actors need to understand the person who's interviewing you is a nobody who wants to go viral. So they're going to put this chum in front of you and put you in that situation. But when I look at her things and people are talking, you know, hey, do you think that she's queer? You know, it's like the question is being asked of you. How old is she? 25 or something? What I see more than anything is I think that she's not really good on the red carpet. I mean, like, not sure of herself. Like, she's not there yet. And it might be a good thing. It might be that she's just not some arrogant jerk like a lot of these people are, and you're actually getting somebody. She looks a little uncomfortable on the red carpet.
10: Or I didn't expect to be Supergirl.
7: I didn't expect that, but I mean, she looks to me like I'd rather just be hanging with my friends.
10: Yeah.
7: And maybe that's a good thing. And maybe just not so good at it. But she didn't go out there and Rachel Zegler this movie.
9: No,
7: this movie, according to critics, just kind of stinks. Now, there are some people who like it. Maybe I'd like it. I don't know. I'll watch it when it gets on streaming. I'll find out. I did like the Superman, and I thought everybody did, until I started seeing how much people didn't like Supergirl, and they were talking about how Superman wasn't good either. But I liked Superman. I thought it was good. I thought it was fun. I don't know what people want.
8: She should go to the theater. She should make it a point this weekend to go see it. Go
7: I'm not going to a theater. I hate people in theaters.
8: Well, somebody, it's going to be empty now.
7: I might go see the Odyssey, but I don't know. I'm sure that's all sold out in IMAX by now.
12: Oh, Dad's coming home.
7: Yeah, I saw that trailer. I don't know what to think.
13: Trailer stinks.
7: I don't know if I'm... is he using... He's not... He surely wouldn't use AI.
13: No.
7: Christopher
13: Nolan. I don't know.
8: He's going to have to.
12: He hated CGI for so long. He would use
7: it. Yeah, but he started using it. He started using
8: He's going to have to use some.
7: AI?
8: Some. Not a lot.
13: Why do you say that?
7: He could use CGI. He doesn't have to use AI.
12: Yeah, he still shot the nuclear explosion practically. So if he did that, I don't think he's going to go to AI.
7: I'm wondering about it. When I watched the trailer, you know what I thought? Like, isn't the Cyclops in this and stuff? Like, has he showed up in the other trailer?
13: The Cyclops.
7: In the other trailer, but not this latest one.
13: I don't know. I
7: thought this one was really about narrative, right? They would really kind of push the idea that, you know, he wants to get home. And then back home, there are people trying to take his power and other people who believe in... What are you laughing at? This is the old one of the oldest stories in the history of the world.
13: I'm just thinking about the scene that they showed in the trailer with the Cyclops. He goes, I think he's sleeping.
7: Here's the thing about Christopher Nolan. I think that his brother used to write most of the screenplay, like write the dialogue. And then I think he kind of took that over in the after Interstellar. The last really great movie from Christopher Nolan... to me, was Dunkirk. I didn't think... I thought Oppenheimer was fine. Did anybody want to go back and watch it again?
12: No. No, and I haven't.
7: Yeah, I wanted to watch Interstellar again.
12: I do want to watch that, now that I brought it up, the nuclear explosion again, to figure out how he shot it practically.
7: And that's the whole thing. Visually, I think it's probably going to look great. But, I mean, Oppenheimer was all over the place, I thought. Like, whereas Dunkirk, you know, those three timelines, the way they come together... I really love that. But I'll probably see it because I feel like there's a law or something that's been passed that I have to go see every Christopher Nolan movie. He's the only director have to go.
8: You like seeing
7: I've him. Liked him, but I think he's starting to get... I mean, Tenet.
13: He's overrated.
7: Somebody explain Tenet to anybody.
8: I feel like when Oppenheimer came out, I think he was trying to tell the haters that he can do dialogue, when in reality, it was too much dialogue.
7: I read the book that's based on. It's a great book. And so you have to change things around. It's only 2.5 hours or whatever. But no, I think that his dialogue's... I think his dialogue is terrible. I don't know if he wrote the dialogue in this or not. Alex Williams says there's a travel advisory on I-20 on the west side.
14: Yeah, it is not fun inbound this afternoon, Eric. I-20 eastbound is bumper to bumper, starting right before Thornton Road exit 44, all due to a crash that's been in multiple lanes just past Fulton Industrial Boulevard exit 49. I would definitely consider using Highway 78, Veterans Memorial Highway. Earlier crash 20 westbound just past Douglasville, past Highway 5, exit 34. That crash has cleared. And we are still dealing with this crash. Stone Mountain, Highway 78, eastbound Mountain Industrial Boulevard, exit number 4. It's in the left lane. Delays from Brockett Road. Looking for new trouble right now in DeKalb, 285 westbound, the inner loop at Bouldercrest Road. Those delays stretch back to Flat Shoals. Next report in less than 10 minutes from the Trustdale.com Traffic Center. Triple Team Traffic, 95.5 WSB.
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7: You haven't seen Tenet?
12: I have not.
28: I haven't either.
7: Well, you're not going to understand it, so you might as well just go ahead and enjoy it. Because there's nobody on Earth that understands it except for maybe Christopher Nolan. And there's like a thing going on now online with it. And it's kind of sucked me in a little bit. My youngest son is like, don't be an idiot. Don't go down there. It's a bad movie. Move on.
28: Don't go down there.
7: Don't go that rabbit hole. So there are people online who's like, stop looking at it as a movie. It's a game. You got to go in as a game. But it is so convoluted. And then you can't hear what people are saying. I don't know what that is. We'll find out with this one, with the Odyssey, if we can understand what people are saying.
12: I'll be seeing it on July 13th. So
7: you already have tickets? Is it IMAX?
12: It's not IMAX, I believe.
7: See, I think you got to see his stuff in IMAX.
12: I'm not sure. I have to be honest.
7: I saw it in Phony. I saw... Oppenheimer and phony baloney IMAX, which, by the way, is criminal. Remember, we were supposed to, George, Stefan, and myself went and Talking Heads movie Stop Making Sense that was supposedly in IMAX. It was advertised as IMAX. I've seen this movie in theaters probably four or five times in my life. There was absolutely nothing different about it. Because it's like when you're in a regular theater that says IMAX as opposed to going to Gwinnett to a real IMAX theater. But I mean, that's false advertising.
29: There's a funny thing going on with Doomsday and Dune. They're dropping on the same day, Doomsday being the next Avengers. Dune has all of the IMAX screens booked for weeks.
28: Oh.
7: Ah.
29: Doomsday is very upset about this. So they've gone to regular movie theaters and said, we're going to calibrate this and make it the best experience. And we're calling that Marvel Vision. And they're selling those tickets as Marvel Vision at a premium because they can't get the IMAX thing. And so they're kind of playing, you know.
28: Going to see a movie is more expensive?
7: Yeah.
12: Oh, it's insane.
7: It's a reason. It's not IMAX unless you're looking at the side of a building. I mean, right. the screen has to be, you're looking at the side of a four-story building.
12: And
7: or
12: even when you're paying stories. For that phony IMAX that you're talking about, that ticket now for one is like $27.
7: Well, does it ever work? Because I saw that Talking Heads thing is supposed to be IMAX, nothing. I saw Oppenheimer. I didn't see it as being anything. Because to me, IMAX has to be tall.
12: Yeah.
7: And so what is this brand of IMAX that's just like, well, yeah, it fits on the normal screen. No problem.
12: I saw Mandalorian and Grogu in that same setup, the fake IMAX. Couldn't tell the difference.
7: Did you love it?
12: I told you about my feeling about that movie. That movie was a complete letdown.
7: What's the one you like?
12: Streaming.
7: This is Jared Yamamoto steps out from everybody else. he really liked Joker 2.
8: Yeah, Joker 2 was
7: he
8: great.
7: He thought it was great.
8: The only thing that was unfortunate about it is that you can't steal a character that people love like Joker and take it that direction. It was a creative approach to it. Yeah. If it had been an original story, it would have worked.
0: I wanted to like it, but yeah, it was
7: most people thought
0: bad.
7: It stunk.
0: Yeah.
7: Alex Williams says there's a stall making the ride worse through downtown.
14: Yeah, tough to think it could get worse, Eric, but this is definitely doing it. Smack dab in the center lane, this stall, 7585 northbound at Freedom Parkway, exit 248. It is a bumper-to-bumper ride behind it back before University Avenue. Found the crash on 285 in DeKalb County, the westbound interloop at Boulder Crest Road. It's right at the end of the on-ramp, so cars having to scoot through that gore to get onto 285 West is the reason 285 West is slow back at Flat Shoals. And 20 eastbound, still a terrible ride on the West Freeway out of Lithia Springs over to the west side perimeter where there's in a crash in multiple lanes past Fulton Industrial Boulevard. Use Highway 78, Veterans Memorial Highway. 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Next report in less than 10 minutes from the Trustdale.com Traffic Center. Triple Team Traffic, 95.5 WUSB.
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26: 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Our top local story with several high-profile events coming up this weekend. Atlanta Police, Fire, 911, and Grady are on alert in case of an emergency over the holiday weekend.
30: Atlanta's hosted 6 of its 8 World Cup games, and the Peachtree Road Race is just around the corner. Yet Atlanta Fire Rescue Chief Rod Smith says the biggest safety concern right now is this heat.
2: A common trend in these incidents for the patients that we've seen thus far is that they are already dehydrated when they get to the event.
30: Smith says hydrate early and often and alternate water with caffeine or alcohol. Atlanta Police Chief Darren Shearbaum warns against celebratory gunfire.
3: That is dangerous. That takes lives. There's a proper way to celebrate our independence. It's not discharging a firearm.
30: And Shearbaum says their intelligence unit has heard no chatter of potential threats. Veronica Waters, 95.5 WSB.
26: 96 degrees in Atlanta, and some areas have hit triple digits this afternoon.
9: That includes Decatur, with a reading of 101 through the course of the day. Sugar Hill registering 100 degrees. Midtown Atlanta also kept it 100 earlier this afternoon.
26: And some storms are now developing in the heat of the day. Some strong storms right now in Paulding, in central Cobb County, and northwestern Douglas counties. Meteorologist Christina Edwards has Atlanta Radio's only five-day forecast coming up. Beating the heat is tough for people who have to work outside for a living, including road crews. Cobb County Deputy DOT Commissioner J.D. Lorenz says they make sure their crews know how to spot signs of heat exhaustion or heat stroke.
11: Every 2 weeks in our safety briefings, we speak on what are the signs and symptoms of a heat-related illness.
26: The department will adjust work schedules due to the heat as needed. Crews are also sent out with water, sunscreen, bug spray, and cooling towels. And don't forget about your pets during the extreme heat.
13: Every summer, local emergency veterinarian Dr. Sarah Camp says she treats dogs for heat exhaustion or even heat stroke, but it's all preventable.
15: So the biggest thing is keeping them indoors, short walks, and if they're panting or hot, let's get them out of the sun.
13: Dogs with small snouts like bulldogs and boxers are particularly at risk for heat-related illnesses. With the sweltering temperatures, Camp says dog owners should adjust their walking times to the morning and evening to avoid the worst of the heat. Jonathan O'Brien, 95.5 WSB.
26: New at 6 o'clock, a recent chemical spill from the South River Water Reclamation Center in Atlanta did not cause a fish kill. Atlanta Watershed Management says some of the chemical material may have entered one of the facility's six storm drains, but after collecting samples, they have confirmed that did not cause the death of the fish in the South River.

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1: 2020 to 2024 involved a drunk driver. A lot of pets tend to run away this time of the year, and 100 pets in Newton County are getting free microchips.
2: Newton County Animal Services is giving away the devices ahead of the 4th of July weekend. Shelter supervisor Aiden Manival says the shelter sees an increase in lost pets around the holiday every year.
3: Your dog gets spooked by the loud boom. They might slip out of their collar.
2: Manival says the shelter uses microchips to help reunite pets with their owners.
3: Microchips are an amazing tool that our team uses to help get pets home.
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1: It's now 6:04. The Von Hessler Doctrine continues in less than 2 minutes. Right now, live team coverage of traffic and weather. In the 24-hour traffic center, Alex Williams.
4: Yeah, Atlanta traffic not wanting to go into the holiday weekend without a fight, Bill. We are still watching this travel advisory on the West Freeway. I-20 eastbound crash past Fulton Industrial Boulevard, exit 49, blocking multiple lanes, and it is a very slow ride. Starting back at Thornton Road, Highway 78, Veterans Memorial Highway is a good alternate there. Crash into DeKalb County heading out towards Stone Mountain continues to block two left lanes, Highway 78 eastbound and Mountain Industrial Boulevard, with delays back toward 285. Use East Ponce, Memorial Drive, Highway 29 is some alternates. And the earlier stall, this is a little bit of good news. Downtown, 7585 northbound at Freedom Parkway. That has cleared out of the center lane, but unfortunately, I'm still seeing the brake lights behind it from University Avenue. Next report in less than 10 minutes from the Trustdale.com Traffic Center. Triple Team Traffic, 95.5 WSB.
1: Now Atlanta Radio's only five-day forecast, sponsored by Shoemate, the official air conditioning of Atlanta. Here is meteorologist Christina Edwards.
5: Partly cloudy, very hot for this evening. Sunset just before 9 o'clock. Temperatures will still be close to 90 degrees at that time and only falling below 80 degrees just in time for sunrise tomorrow morning. Tomorrow afternoon, partly cloudy, highs in the upper 90s, the heat index closer to 105, and a few pop-up storms possible through the afternoon hours. On Saturday, Independence Day, morning lows in the upper 70s, daytime high around 99 degrees, and of course the heat index will feel like the triple digits. The heat will continue through Sunday. Better chance of storms arrives on Monday.
1: We are watching Storm Tracker radar with a very strong thunderstorm right now between Dallas and Douglasville. That's also impacting West Cobb. 96 in Sandy Springs, 93 in Austell, 97 in Riverdale. 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I'm Bill Caiaccio, 95.5 WSB.
6: Correctamundo Caiaccio, hour four of the Von Hessler Doctrine begins right now. And I have to ask the question. No, this is not going to be more movie talk. But I do have to ask the question. Did no one learn a lesson from Jurassic Park?
7: Oh.
6: Because?
7: The movie?
6: Yeah, the movie.
7: Not the real park.
6: Not the real park. The movie, but this is not more movie.
8: They clearly
6: discussion.
8: Didn't learn a lesson from the park in that universe.
6: Well,
8: because
6: no,
8: they kept making more parks.
6: But I mean, well, us watching to, in
8: by,
6: reality.
8: By the time you get to Jurassic World, it did work for a little while.
6: Yeah, not as a movie. Maybe as a concept. But it's funny. Like Jurassic, that whole thing is like people are just like we don't care how crappy they are. Just keep making them, and we'll keep coming. It's just like they don't
7: make
6: care.
7: A certain amount.
6: Yeah, they just want to see dinosaurs. That's all.
8: It's ridiculous. They've gotten even the one with Scarlett Johansson in the last one. I was like, Scar, what are you doing?
6: I thought Scar? What she's doing. I'll tell you what Scar's doing. Scar is making a lot of money.
8: Scar Jo.
6: Don't you know Scar Jo?
7: Yeah, Scar.
8: They're
7: Scar
8: only 15.
7: Is from The Lion King.
6: I'm going to scar that dog if it doesn't shut up.
7: No, he will not pull his
6: eyes. Get a thunder shirt.
7: I need one.
8: I know I've brought this up before on the show, but in the first Jurassic Park, there were only 15 minutes of dinosaurs on screen.
6: Yeah, but
8: which
6: people,
8: went a long way.
6: People hadn't seen it. Yeah, now it's probably all. Anyway.
8: Well, it's also practical props.
6: I promised the audience this was not more movie talk.
8: You know how they made that puddle
6: how
7: did they do it?
8: When it was a bass string underneath it.
6: Yes.
8: And they plucked it.
6: Really?
8: Yeah. Yes. That's
6: not interested at all. What I have here to say is
8: Millie Alcock was in that.
6: This in the movie Not Interested at All?
8: Jurassic Park, she was born in 2000, and she appeared as

0: Scientists just
1: in heaven,
2: and it bombed. It flopped. I can't believe it.
0: Scientists just unveiled cyborg cockroaches that can breathe underwater for hours. I'm just going to read this, and you tell me. Now, these are cockroaches. These aren't dinosaurs. But you know, it's got to start somewhere. Sometimes things start little before they get big. What's more unnerving than a giant cockroach? What is this from? I should credit it. Siam, whatever the hell.
1: Scientific American.
0: All right. Siam, I said.
3: Siam.
0: Siamica.
1: I suffer from Siamica.
0: What's more unnerving than a giant cockroach? Perhaps a part robot, part insect giant cockroach capable of diving underwater for as much as 3 hours at a time. In a new study, researchers describe how they made cyborg bugs that could help explore aquatic spaces where humans can't safely go, such as flooded areas. Always starts out with a good...
4: We need bugs?
0: What?
4: Not robotic submarines that we already explored?
0: Well, but a flood area might be isn't enough for a submarine.
4: Well, and little ones.
0: Okay, but hold on. I'm not done reading.
3: Okay.
0: We can discuss after
3: we'll wait for all the info.
0: Yes, thank you very much.
4: Enough info.
0: This is an info dump. Let me finish my info dump. In the study, researchers outfitted Madagascar hissing cockroaches, one of the largest species of cockroach in the world, with a diving suit, including oxygen tubes.
3: Did it teach it how to like not get the bends when it comes up too fast?
0: Including oxygen tubes and a protective shell. The oxygen tubes, similar to a scuba diver's regulator, attached to the cockroach's thoracic spiracles, or breathing holes. You could just call them breathing holes.
3: Breathing holes.
1: They make a little dive watch for it.
0: Let me show you. This is an audio medium, but this look at this outfit.
4: I know, it's amazing, right?
0: This is like...
4: I love this story.
0: Now, once the cockroaches can basically scuba dive for 3 hours, who knows what comes next? I get a little bit of a Jurassic Park kind of thing. Oh, surely we can help. We'll help out in flooded areas. Yes, George?
5: So they're modifying an actual cockroach.
0: Yes.
5: And giving
0: Yes. Look at this.
5: So they're not making a robotic cockroach.
0: No, there is a
3: cyborg.
0: There's a computer chip on the top of the head.
5: Oh wow.
0: And you can see through and there's little tubes.
5: And it's getting data.
4: How about a waterproof scope? Not that you don't need the submarine. The scope itself, small enough, goes into flood air. You don't need this.
0: No, I think that cockroaches will go into crevices and stuff that others won't.
3: But I also
0: you can't
3: like
0: get a thing in. Yes.
3: This feels like a over-engineering because there are plenty of animals that have more intelligence and already can be underwater.
0: Like Putin's dolphins.
1: Yes.
3: Or like a squid, you know? Like those little...
0: They're tough to train.
3: A cuttlefish or something. You know what I mean? Like you can... Yeah.
4: An octopus you could train. They're smart.
0: I know, they're smart, but they're rebels.
3: One was my teacher.
0: They're rebels.
4: That guy did learn a lot from that octopus.
3: He did. And so did we.
4: You bring up Jurassic Park. Famous quote from Jurassic Park. Famous line. Mm-hmm. Scientists were so preoccupied with whether or not they could, they didn't ask or they didn't stop to think if they should.
0: Wow. Well, that's kind of what Mary Shelley's point was when she wrote Frankenstein. Same kind of thing. Just because you can do it, does that mean you should do it?
4: People
0: are like, you know, and then at what point do they actually just evolve into this? And then the next thing you know, you're looking down at your house and there's a cockroach running around. It's got a big wetsuit on. You can transparent wetsuit with tubes going into it.
4: And they're breathing holes.
5: Still step on it.
0: but when you step on it, it's like you're cracking plastic.
4: Yeah, it'd be expensive.
0: Expensive cockroaches, let me tell you.
4: People will start pawning them. They'll collect the cockroaches and pawning them, trying to get some money off of the little suits.
3: You know, there is like a weird pyramid scheme out there.
0: Hold on. One second. So you're saying someone gets, at some point, they're so high-flying that they can afford cyborg cockroaches, and they invent them, whatever. But then they get down on their luck. Maybe a heroin problem comes in or something. And then so they take their cyborg cockroaches to the pawn shop.
4: Yes.
0: So they can get a little bit of money.
4: A little cash.
0: For a little more meth or heroin or whatever it is that's derailed their life.
4: Exactly.
0: It's a possibility.
4: You know, if cockroaches...
0: Hold on, Autumn is
3: no,
0: next.
3: No, it's all right. Keep going.
0: Oh, you know, I love...
4: Well, if they were human size...
0: Hold on. I still have to ask a question of Autumn. Did we miss the moment, or you just forget what you
3: missed
0: were going to say?
3: Okay. Missed the moment.
0: Well, that's what I would say, too, if you ask me.
3: No, it's true.
0: Because I lose my train of thought all the time.
3: I was going to talk about hissing cockroaches breeding being a pyramid scheme that I saw about, but...
0: What? I'm interested in that.
4: Can I just tell you, if they are human-sized, they would run 200
0: First,
4: miles
0: we
4: per
0: are
4: hour.
0: Going
4: I'm done. I'm done.
3: Hers is how fast?
4: 200.
3: Whoa!
4: If they're human-sized, 6 feet.
3: Well, if an ant were human-sized, couldn't it, like, lift a building or something?
4: Yeah. It could, yeah.
0: You know, here's the thing, they're not.
4: Could lift Taft. Could have lifted Taft right out of that tub.
0: I hate to toss cold
3: but
0: water on this
3: were.
0: Whole thing, but they're not. I mean, if I was an Olympic gymnast, I'd have a gold medal, you know, maybe. I don't know, but I'm not.
4: All right, pyramid.
0: What the hell sense in that kind of thought experiment?
4: Well, because they're so fast, I watch them, like...
0: They scoot.
3: Like scurry.
4: Yeah, yeah, they scurry along at such speeds. They can run their body length, like, let's see, what is it? 50 body lengths in just 1 second.
0: Hey, you know what?
3: Whoa.
0: Doesn't impress me. Have they ever read a book? No.
4: Well, the funny
0: Have
4: thing
0: they
4: is...
0: Have they ever done a radio... Could they do a radio show? No,
3: we
0: I'm not impressed.
3: I don't know if they've read a book.
4: Hang on.
0: You think they're just like a... One time I did open a book and there was a cockroach in it. Maybe it was...
3: There you go. I was trying to learn.
4: I did too. An old book from my grandfather's
3: basement. Did they eat the glue or something?
0: There was a cockroach that kept going back into my pot drawer for a long time. I think I was like, was he getting high? Like, did they get... Could they... They're insects, so
4: I'm
0: I don't
4: sure
0: know what...
4: they could.
0: Well, I don't know. Things that affect us. I mean, look, you know, bite into an apple and leave it on the table. Guess what? Oxygen does different stuff to that than it does to
4: us.
0: Well,
4: trigger
0: it.
4: I can't bite into an apple.
0: Well,
4: I'll
0: that's
4: die.
0: Fine. But you know what I mean.
3: Wow, Eric.
4: Wow. You had to really go there, huh? All the
0: it's
4: fruits.
0: Fun. It's
4: of
0: fun.
4: All the fruits to go with. Huh?
0: It's
4: yeah,
0: fun.
4: Big an apple.
0: Well, that's where you see the. That's what you see when oxygen is killing it very quickly when it turns brown.
4: Well, I wouldn't be able to see. I'd be dead already.
0: Well, that's true. That's true. And that's the fun of me bringing it up. Is for us to think about that possibility.
4: You guys can watch the apple change. I wouldn't be able to watch.
0: How
4: that.
0: Many more death by apples are we going to put up with before we do something about this?
4: My fact was supposed to be a one-off. We were supposed to get to the pyramid scheme. But it's not my fault.
0: Well, listen. I'm interested in the pyramid scheme. She's the one who tried to bail out.
4: I think that these cyborg...
0: Never well, we're not going to do it now because we have to break for traffic. And, of course, we're going to be responsible.
3: No, but now it's built up
0: too
3: much.
0: It's
3: we're
0: built
3: gonna
0: up.
3: We're going to come back
0: no.
3: and it's going to be like, okay, that's all we needed to know.
4: I disagree with Eric's premise. I do think that this is just the beginning. If now these cockroaches have the ability to dive down into water, pretty soon they will be reading. Pretty
0: right.
4: soon,
0: that's right,
4: they'll
0: yeah.
4: be hosting radio shows.
0: That's
4: playing
0: right.
4: pretty
1: playing
4: soon.
1: Little fiddles.
4: Yeah, playing little
1: fiddles. Putting on concerts.
0: Boy, I'm lucky I'm as old as I am. I'm this close to retirement.
4: Better watch out.
0: The cockroaches will be taken over. Although, listen, there have been a lot of cockroaches in radio for a very long time. Alex Williams says there's a crash on 285 West in DeKalb.
6: Yeah, it is right at the end of the ramp from Boulder Crest Road to I-285 westbound, and no lanes of 285 west are blocked, but the end of that on-ramp is, so cars having to scoot over a little bit sooner than they would like to get on to 285 west, so therefore you are stacked up back toward a flat shoals. Unfortunately, no change on the Stone Mountain Freeway. Crash still working in the left lane. Highway 78 eastbound, Mountain Industrial Boulevard, exit number 4. That is stacking up the ride back at Brockett Road, and I-20 eastbound still a big old mess on the west freeway inbound due to the crash. It's been blocking multiple lanes at Fulton Industrial Boulevard. Delays start back around Thornton Road. Highway 78, Veterans Memorial Highway, a good option to get you around that. 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The Quaker State 400, available at Walmart, roars into Echo Park Speedway July 11th and 12th. 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Triple Team Traffic, 95.5 WSB.
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0: Don't want to hear about this. At the beginning of a holiday, a long holiday weekend, we have a best-of tomorrow that Jared Yamamoto has assured me is a banger.
4: It is a banger.
0: So Autumn, make sure you don't miss that.
4: Autumn makes a great point on the Pirates.
0: Oh, we're going to do that again?
4: Oh, yeah. That's definitely her. Because she illustrates her point very well. What about
0: what do you mean? Just like by reiterating it over and over again?
3: She,
0: is that
3: illustrates her point?
20: Yes. We went through the archives and we determined that Autumn Fisher really showcased her abilities in that show.
3: I said it and everyone heard it.
4: Did you already forget about the hissing cockroach pyramid scheme? I guess she did.
0: Oh yeah, I was going to go into another. I was going to go into another. But yeah, but what is? Autumn. What is the? What's the hissing cockroach pyramid scheme?
3: It's that you get hissing cockroaches and then you breed them and then you sell the babies to other people and you get them in on the game. Uh-huh. And so it's this weird circle of.
0: Does anybody actually ever need them? Is there a reason to sell cockroaches, or it's just a matter of just convincing somebody else to get involved and then passing it on to them?
3: Well, I think that there is. I think there's some money in selling them.
0: Uh huh.
3: Right. So, like, because some people do collect them as pets. Some people probably do train them. You know what I mean? But because it's the pyramid scheme is that you're right.
0: Yeah.
3: Who needs a hissing cockroach? But you sell it like these are very valuable and you can sell them, you can breed them, and then you can make so much money off of selling them. But really, they're just selling them to other people who are also going to breed them.
4: I got snakes they got to eat.
0: Yeah,
4: reptiles, geckos.
0: Oh, okay.
3: I don't think they eat cockroaches, do they?
4: Snakes wouldn't. I feel like lizards would.
3: Yeah.
5: They do, because I know that there's a thing where people buy illegal cockroaches and feed them to reptiles because it's more efficient than buying all the
0: crickets. Really? Oh, so that would be the game right there. So
3: there you go.
0: But I mean, things can still be a pyramid scheme, you know. I mean, people do use kitchen knives and a lot of those things getting into. Hey,
4: wait, we can't just gloss over that. George, illegal cockroaches? What are the illegal cockroaches?
0: No, you read about it. Did you read about it?
5: They're like invasive species. They're not supposed to be here, but people
3: are okay. No,
5: because it's easy. It ends up being cheaper to feed your.
0: Is it people named George, or is it other people?
5: No,
0: it's not you.
5: Other people.
0: Are you admitting to a crime? Are you admitting to a crime on the Von Hessler gun?
4: This is a safe place. Nobody's listening. We're good. Say it over there. Yes, it's terrestrial radio.
0: I like that last comment from him. For some reason, it made me laugh. I have no snakes to feed. Get out of my hair. For some reason, it's like off with you. I have no snakes to feed.
3: I have no snakes to feed.
0: Sir, there are no snakes to be fed. This is not something that you want to hear going into a holiday weekend, and I certainly hope it doesn't happen.
3: Well, then I don't want to hear it.
0: Well, this is a news and information station, my dear.
4: Is it a downer?
0: It's a downer.
4: Oh, come on.
0: Well, listen, our job.
4: I like being down. Tell me.
0: I know.
4: Need an excuse.
0: You know what? You're going to love this one, Greg. Parasite known to cause explosive diarrhea reported in Georgia and 16 other states.
3: How many parasites don't cause that?
0: Well, I guess if you have it on the lettuce or whatever they think it's on, they don't really know why it's happening. It does happen every year. that's just happening a lot coming out of the Midwest. And when I first saw this story at about 9 o'clock this morning, there wasn't the Georgia. I was actually going to put it in and go, hey, I think we're safe because it's like the Midwest and it's moving. Like
18: Channel 2 picked it up.
0: Somehow it got into the Georgia. Thanks, probably one of these World Cup fans.
3: Thanks, Jared.
18: Right? How dare you?
0: It's the World Cup fan. They're like they saw a game in Kansas City and then they came to Atlanta. Probably brought the
3: Germans.
0: Yeah, it's probably the Germans. Hey, yeah. That guy, did he go home? Is he like Freddie?
18: No. Freddie's about
3: nice
18: to go to the
3: German
18: White House.
3: Guy?
0: Huh?
18: He's about to go to the White House.
21: He was home, but he shut down the accounts.
18: He shut down, yeah, his ex account. I think he opened up an Instagram account was the latest I heard. But yes, he definitely shut down the main account, the ex account.
0: Well, his problem was once, and I was the first one to start to refer to him as Freddie the Freeloader. Now, I think that when he started, you know, a German in America, and he's at Bucky's, and I can't believe this. But then when it got to the point where celebrities were giving him stuff everywhere he went, started with J.J. Watts. And getting him all kinds of stuff, and then
18: Hello Langley, hooked up with a concert,
0: and you know VIP and all that kind of stuff. Then people are like, "Eh, you got to watch it." But what he didn't understand is in America right now, accepting anything from the White House puts you on one side of the big cultural divide that we have now. And I feel like ever since that, it's not his fault, right? If I was in Germany and the
21: they have chancellor.
0: Presidents or they used to have chancellors. I think they call him president now. Used to be. Is it still chancellor? Look it up. I think it might be president now. Either way, if the leader of Germany invited me, you know, to wherever the leader of Germany lives, and you know, I'd be like, you right? Who would say no?
3: In his castle? Yeah.
0: Who would say no? But I wouldn't
18: if
0: know.
18: If I were invited, I would.
0: But
18: go.
0: I wouldn't know what German politics are.
5: It's a Fuhrer. No, it's a chancellor.
0: You know, you don't know. You're visiting somewhere else. You have no idea. You're in the.
21: I also don't blame him for the freeloading. He didn't set out to do that.
0: No. Yes.
21: The fact that it came organically. I was like, yeah, sure.
0: It was a nice kid who people spoiled. Yeah. And you can't blame the kid at that point. You got to blame the people who spoiled the kid. Right, Autumn?
3: What?
0: I just thought that was funny.
3: I was leaning back.
0: You're the only one amongst us who have young kids right now. So the punchline got directed right toward
3: I
0: you.
3: I get it. It's fine. It's good.
0: Well, that's a nice red dress there at the World Cup. Huh? Oh, you're still on the radio.
18: Easy there.
0: Oh, hey, I'm just not. It's not even a dress, I don't think. I was wrong. Is that a dress or is it not a dress?
18: I can't tell.
0: There's buttons.
18: Well, you just have to stay tuned in. We'll tell you on the other side.
0: I've checked out. I'm already drunk. Alex Williams says there's a stall still blocking lanes downtown.
21: And knew I was going to talk about them because they made sure to quickly get off to the right. They just did with the assistance of Georgia State Patrol, Eric, 7585 northbound. All lanes now back open at Freedom Parkway. Still pretty stacked up from Langford Parkway, so hopefully that ride will thin out. I-20 eastbound still slow on the West Freeway inbound from Thornton Road over a crash. I think just cleared out of travel lanes at Fulton Industrial Boulevard, and they are struggling to clear this crash in a cab. Highway 78 eastbound, been here a couple hours. Mountain Industrial Boulevard exit 4, at times holding all lanes to tow this car out of the left lane, so that's the reason the ride is slower than you would expect from Brockett Road. Next report is in less than 10 minutes from the Trustdale.com Traffic Center, Triple Team Traffic, 95.5 WSB.
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26: At 6:30, I'm Bill Caiaccio with our top local story. It is happening now. Storms beginning to fire up with the heating of the day. We now have a severe thunderstorm warning in effect. Meteorologist Christina Edwards is tracking it and joins us live now in the storm center.
27: And Bill, that severe thunderstorm warning is mainly for Paulding County, but it includes northern Douglas and northern Carroll County. And that is due to this thunderstorm that's right on top of Hiram, as well as the Villarrica Highway Ridge Road area. That's where potentially some hail is falling at the moment. Otherwise, damaging winds are the main impacts with this storm that stretches from Dallas to Hiram and down just north of I-20 and the Villarrica area. No severe thunderstorm warnings at this time for Cobb County, but heavy rain is now moving into Smyrna, Vinings, and approaching the Mableton and Austell regions as well. Live in the Storm Center, meteorologist Christina Edwards.
26: And we will keep watching it. Right now, 96 degrees in Atlanta. Atlanta Radio's only five-day forecast with Christina is coming up shortly. Public safety leaders in Atlanta say they are ready for the Peachtree Road Race and July 4th weekend festivities. While police report no chatter of potential threats, Atlanta Fire Rescue Chief Rod Smith warns danger is already lurking outside with the extreme heat.
28: A common trend in these incidents for the patients that we've seen thus far is that they are already dehydrated when they get to the event.
26: He says they're responding to multiple heat-related calls every day. A new effort to help residents in DeKalb County beat the heat.
29: With a focus on the county's homeless population, DeKalb County CEO Lorraine Cochran Johnson says they are taking a proactive approach to the heat.
30: During periods of extreme heat, we are announcing today that community day centers will continue to operate, but they will be operational as cooling centers.
29: The centers will also offer services like health screenings along with housing and employment resources. During this extreme heat, Cochran Johnson says they are also going to offer free admission to the county's public pools. Jonathan O'Brien, 95.5 WSB.
26: A woman is revived after nearly drowning in a DeKalb County swimming pool today. Authorities say they responded to a call of a drowning at a home on Mossy Drive just before 4 this afternoon. When they arrived, the woman was in the pool and not breathing. Emergency crews pulled her out of the water and began life-saving measures, which worked, and she began breathing on her own. She's now in the hospital. No word on her condition. condition. A man serving life for the murder of a DeKalb County convenience store owner is hoping for a new trial after a judgment from the Georgia Supreme Court.
7: Justices are sending Ronnie Miller's case back to a DeKalb County judge for a new look at the evidence allowed in at trial. Attorney Adam Hames says police repeatedly lied to get numerous search warrants to turn up that evidence.
8: It's just, you know, this was a cold case that they didn't have a lot of evidence for. And as a result of that, law enforcement kind of cut some corners and made some statements that weren't supportable by fact in any way, shape, or form.
7: The DeKalb County DA's office says the Supreme Court's decision brings clarity for the courts, and it looks forward to preserving the integrity of Miller's conviction. Veronica Waters, 95.5 WSB.
26: DeKalb police are investigating a shooting at a home on Rock Cliff Road that leaves two people dead, including a 13-year-old boy. Police say shots were fired into the residence. Multiple people were inside at the time, but they were not injured. The shooting victims are identified as 13-year-old DeMarcus Shirley and 45-year-old Chauncey Newman. The investigation remains active, and anyone with information should contact DeKalb police. New trails are coming to the Chattahoochee River in Sandy Springs.
9: The Island Ford Trail System brings new experiences for hiking and wildlife viewing along the river. The project adds over 2 miles to the trails after 6 months of restoration. Executive Director of the Chattahoochee National Park Conservancy, Brittany Jones, says the organization's largest project ever is driven by the community.
10: Honestly, it's just such a beautiful thing when folks do put either their time, their dollars, their energy, their advocacy, because beautiful things happen.
9: The Conservancy raised more than $400,000 for the project. Jordan Brown, 95.5 WSB.
26: It is now 6:34 and time for live team coverage of traffic and weather. In the 24-hour traffic center, here is Alex Williams.
21: Hey, Bill. Still watching several trouble spots, unfortunately, out on our metro roadways. First one still in the left lane. At times, all lane blocked. Maneuvering equipment around. I think they're finally going to try to load this on a tow truck. Highway 78 eastbound, the Stone Mountain Freeway at Brockett Road, exit 4. That crash still in the left lane. It's slowing you from Brockett Road. In DeKalb County, crash working 285 westbound, the Interloop at Bouldercrest Road, exit 51. It's the end of that on-ramp that is blocked there, and that is why 285 westbound is slower than you would expect, almost back to I-20. And stalled Big Rig, been here for quite a while. No change. Right lane block, 285 northbound, Interloop on the west side. Martin Luther King Jr. Drive, exit 9. Slow in that ride at Cascade Road, exit number 7. Next report in less than 10 minutes from the Trustdale.com Traffic Center, Triple Team Traffic, 95.5 WSB.
26: Now Atlanta Radio's only 5-day forecast. Once again, live in the Storm Center, meteorologist Christina Edwards.
27: In from the National Weather Service, that severe thunderstorm warning over Paulding County has been allowed to expire. So heavy rain and the rumbles of thunder throughout Dallas, Hiram, and down into Villarrica. But at this time, the storm is below severe limits. We have heavy downpours right on top of Delk Road and the Dixie Avenue region of South Marietta. And this storm is moving right over Dobbins Air Force Base. So scattered rain showers and thunderstorms remain for this evening. Without the rain, it's going to be quite hot as temperatures slowly cool to the upper 70s for tomorrow morning. Tomorrow afternoon, another hot day with highs in the upper 90s. And this pattern will continue all through the weekend, including on Independence Day, with a morning low of 77, afternoon high 98. Live in the Storm Center, meteorologist Christina Edwards.
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0: I didn't want to do it, but Autumn said, Eric, you got to get political.
3: Yep.
0: Yeah, you got to get political.
4: Last show before the holiday?
0: Yeah, well,
4: running out of time.
0: I've been meaning to make this point.
4: Get political.
0: For a few days.
4: Get political.
0: Come on, can I hear the whole crowd
4: get
0: now?
4: Political.
3: Let's get political. Political.
0: Alienates the audience.
3: Let's just hear Eric talk.
1: You didn't get to have an open micer that told you. He was like, I went down to Washington, D.C., and I saw people there.
0: Oh, yeah?
1: Yeah.
0: Well, I don't
3: to be fair, there are a lot of people around that Ferris wheel when it's running.
0: Yeah, of course there are people there. I mean, but there's too many times that there aren't people
3: there.
0: Not
3: that many people.
0: I mean, let's not like, again, as I pointed out yesterday, when you went to the Fox coverage before the soccer game and you saw the TV broadcasters and there was a crowd behind them, that's what a crowd looks like.
3: Yeah.
0: It's not a crowd if you never have to feel another person's body. Like your shoulder doesn't hit somebody else's. If you've got plenty of space around you wherever you are, it might be an okay turnout, but it's not a crowd. A crowd should be uncomfortable for those within it. And they're
3: you know
0: putting,
3: what they say, three's a crowd. That's so right. More than three.
0: You should be uncomfortable, but what you're there for is good enough that you feel it's worth the discomfort. Like you got to pee and it's a mile to the nearest place you can walk to. But you put up with it because it's going to be a great concert or something. Anyway, that has nothing to do with what I wanted to bring up. I wanted to bring up this whole thing where people are freaking out because Democrat socialists are winning all over. And to both sides, I think it's being misunderstood. America is not falling in love with socialism. It is not a natural impulse. For the average American. The average American still wants the American dream that has been stolen from them by the ultra wealthy. But what Americans want is what we consider the American dream. If I work hard, I can get something out of that. And if I follow a few basic rules and laws, I will be allowed to mold a life that I want, that comes out of my head, that I can do. I don't have to do what I'm told. People want that. And so for the left who believes and is convincing themselves now that America is just ready to go super socialist, I would say, I think you're going to be let down over the next few years. To the right that is freaking out about this, and can you believe it? People want communism. I would say that the Democrat socialists who are winning and the people who are voting for them are not rebelling against capitalism because that doesn't exist in this country right now. They are pushing back on the oligarchy that we are becoming. And any real capitalist should not be in favor of oligarchy either. But that's exactly what we're becoming. There are a handful of very influential, powerful, wildly rich people who are basically deciding the fate of this country on a day-to-day basis and stealing all of the money available on the table from what, let's face it, they consider the riffraff, us. That's what's being rebelled against. There's no invisible hand of the market going on here that people still believe. Listen, I believe that most people in this country would still respect somebody who's rich if they believe that the person had an idea or just worked their ass off or whatever and earned their money. I believe that people have not changed from that. But when you see the fact that look at the Supreme Court decision the other day. And again, I don't know if it was a bad decision, a good decision. I know what the effect is. The effect is that Elon Musk and all of these people who already have the money and the power now have more influence over the elections. So the people who don't want to be regulated by the government are the ones that can afford to throw millions and millions and millions of dollars of negative ads about somebody that they don't want to be, that they don't want you to elect. And by the way, the research isn't just about politics. This is what people don't seem to understand about the intelligence agencies. They understand psychology. They have experts in human behavior. And you say this and you get that, blah, blah, blah, and they have all the money behind it. My point is, we don't live in a capitalist country that is the invisible hand of the economy, the invisible hand of the market. The invisible hand of the market idea is that you really can't control it. Like, if you just have a bunch of people who have their own self-interest, you know, if you're a baker, right? You want to make money, make a bunch of bread and whatever, and you want to sell it. You want to make a profit. But people get fed. That's the other side of it. Everybody can't be a baker. The baker has to go to a store, has to go to a hardware store because he needs to get something. And the hardware guy makes some money off of that. But things get fixed in the community. That's the invisible hand of the market. And the best kind of capitalism, I believe, is the invisible hand of the market with appropriate regulation. Because if you just leave it, in my libertarian days, I think I was a little naive. You can't just leave it to everybody because you'll start to get, monopolies will develop, things will happen, somebody will get. So there needs to be some level of appropriate regulation on top of what is mostly people through their own motivations creating a marketplace that isn't top down. Capitalism doesn't have anything to do with America subsidizing AI because that's the future. And what if China gets it first? Well, at that point, you're China. I wasn't born as a free man. I was born as a member of the state, and I need to do anything that makes the state more powerful. Forget about the fact that we can argue about what makes the state better or even that, but whoever's in charge decides. That's the country we live in now. And that's what people, the Democrats, socialists that are winning, you know, you've got your core that are socialists, and then you've got some of them you could even call communists. But you don't win elections with cores. You win elections because you pull in other people. I believe the reality is, and there's so many people who are disillusioned with what's going on, that they'll vote for anybody who's not the people who are in power right now. But I believe if we ever got to a point, if either one of these major parties got rational and reasonable, I think what would happen with the Democrat Socialist is that the people, the big umbrella, the big tent would start to fold, and they would migrate back to what they think is rational government. We haven't had rational government. You know, the fact that people can't stand the Trump administration should not be, people aren't thinking, oh, it was so great under Biden. They're thinking the whole damn thing is broken. And they're right. And so there's somebody that's making a lot of noise. There's a movement making a lot of noise. And they're proving they can win elections. So guess what? They're going to have their moment. But to confuse this as a pushback against capitalism is ridiculous. Because first of all, we'd have to be living under a system called capitalism. We are not. It's crony capitalism at best, but that doesn't really describe it. We are becoming an oligarchy. We all know it. We all know that if this AI thing works out, it's going to make the 200 people who are already super duper unbelievably wealthy, we're going to double and triple that. Will the average American get much out of it? Probably not. Right now, we've gotten a better search engine. And if all of these people crash the economy, which is possible, then we all get hurt. But you know who doesn't get hurt? The guy who just bought his second super yacht. That's what people are pushing back on. Not Adam Smith and the invisible hand of the marketplace. Alex Williams has better news on Highway 78 near Stone Mountain.
21: Been waiting to bring this one to the listeners, Eric. The crash is finally gone. Highway 78 eastbound, Mountain Industrial Boulevard exit 4. So those delays are quickly improving as you head out towards Stone Mountain. But now we got trouble. 285 South, the inner loop, making your way southbound through Clarkston. It's in the left lane at Memorial Drive. And now on 285 northbound inner loop on the west side, I'm looking at two trouble spots. Stalled Big Rig in the right lane at Martin Luther King Jr. Drive, exit 9. Then north of there in Vinings, stalled all smack dab in the center lane, 285 northbound, the Interloop Paces Ferry Road, exit 18. 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Triple Team Traffic, 95.5 WUSB.
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0: Here's a very quick, a little bit of an example of that. When I say they're just robbing you. Streamers. Let's take Amazon. We were talking about this the other day. That PlayStation? That suddenly all the movies that you bought over the last few years, they're not going to be there.
1: Sony. Yeah. There are two announcements with that. So there's that. And then the next day, they announced that they're going to get rid of their physical discs.
0: Right. That's a different issue. But so the streaming thing that we talked about, where you think you buy a movie and then their contract with that distributor is up and they lose their license, so you lose your license, and then you get mad about it, and then you look and you realize, oh, I never bought a movie. In the fine print, it said that what I bought was a revocable license. I was thinking about this last night. A revocable license. That's just a matter of most people don't know what the hell they're giving us money for. Do you think anybody in the history of business to business, ever bought a revocable license? Hey, third party, whatever, you're going to take care of all of our logistics for the next 2 years. Here's the contract. We're signing this thing. And then do you think if they found out that, the other side could revoke that license at any time that they want to, would anybody in business sign that?
1: No.
0: And pay for a revocable license? That's because in business, in order to be in business, to be in that level, you've got lawyers, you've got departments, and you know not to get screwed like that. Think of how cynical that is. For years and years, these streamers, most people believe they're buying the movies. They cost like $27.99 or something like that, like you would buy. But they know that you don't know that you've actually bought, not a license, a revocable license that can be revoked at any time. Now, your driver's license can be revoked, but you've got to do something against the law. You've got to get in trouble. The state can't come along at any point and say, yeah, you haven't been any problem to society, but we're revoking that license. It's not something that anyone with knowledge would ever pay for, but they know that most people who are paying for movies think they're buying movies, and screw you. And when you get mad about it, hey, here's what you signed. It was a revocable license.
4: Software companies do it too with lifetime licenses. Oh. But it's not your lifetime. It's the lifetime of that version.
0: Right. And they know you most likely don't know that.
4: You don't. Well, I know it now, but I didn't know it at first.
0: That's it. Now, within capitalism and within economies, there have always been scam artists. But when those scam artists are Amazon and Sony, and a scam artist is supposed to be the fly-by-night guys who come through, you know, and you think they're a plumber, and then they didn't. 2 weeks later, when you paid them and the thing's not working,
3: turns out your toilet's made of wicker.
0: Yeah, and they're in some other state. That's supposed to be the people, not the people on the very top, aren't supposed to be fooling you into thinking you're buying something. And so, just to go back to the point, socialist, Democrat, whatever, people are not turning, they're just rebelling against that. That we'd like to become respected customers again. That's what we would like. Nothing wrong. You got a product. I want it. Blah, blah, blah. But, you know, stop giving me the least possible. I spent $7,000 on a new driveway. There's a divot opening up already. When did that happen? A month ago? Whatever. Now, $7,000 for a new driveway is very low. And we knew it. This stuff can get into the $15,000, $18,000 range. But I still thought that people would have some pride in their work. Can you imagine that? So these people just wanted my $7,000. They didn't feel any need. They had nothing, no compunction in them whatsoever to have pride in their work, to want to know that it was still, no. It was just, well, we can get $7,000. Hey, we underbid everybody else. To me, $7,000 for a driveway is still quite a bit of
1: that
0: money.
1: Seems like I
0: should have gotten a decent thing.
1: So wait, you had to replace the entire driveway?
0: No. I'm just saying, I'm starting to notice already divots and holes. And so obviously they didn't pack the inside of it the way it's, there are pockets of
3: air. They gave you what they figured was a cheap bid, yeah. And so they're giving you a cheap result.
0: Right. And by the way, people who used to underbid would do that so that in the future they could make more money. Look at how good, you know.
3: And recommend.
4: Yeah, you establish
0: your
4: business.
0: You know how I got in radio? Everybody goes, you know how I got in radio? I worked for free for 3 months on a morning show. And I went in and I did the best job I could so that somebody would notice. And guess what? They rewarded me with a paycheck. And here I am today. I didn't say, well, I ain't making nothing, so I'll just phone it in today.
1: I don't know. I'm starting to know some divots in this show.
0: Yeah, well, yeah. That's after many years of use, however. All right. Kind of ended on a sour note there, but hopefully not too bad. Stay safe. Listen, fireworks are fun, but we all know alcohol's out there too. So be safe. Everybody have fun. Happy birthday, America. And Shelley Winter's up next. She's got a great radio show for you. We're going to take the 4th of July weekend off. And then we're back on Monday, 3 p.m. You're all invited to join us. But until then, continue on your journey. Go. Piss off the genie.
21: 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Still watching the center lane stall in Vinings. 285 northbound Paces Ferry Road, exit 18. You're slow from South Cobb Drive. Crash in the left lane into Cab County. 285 southbound, the inner loop at Memorial Drive. Causing brake lights from Highway 78, the Stone Mountain Freeway. 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Alex Williams, Triple Team Traffic, 95.5 WSB.
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35: Good evening to you. It's 7 o'clock. I'm Michelle Wright. The news is being brought to you by Trajan Wealth. Our top local story this hour, Atlanta's public safety officials say they are well prepared for the 4th of July holiday.
36: Though Atlanta Police Intelligence reports no potential threat chatter this 4th of July, the chief says strategically placed units will be at work. Fire Rescue Chief Rod Smith says heat is already a threat, prompting several medical emergencies.
37: The biggest mistake you can make is waiting until you arrive at the race, the fan fest, or the cookout to start drinking water. So please hydrate days ahead of time.
36: Smith says they're deploying extra personnel and expanding patrols to ensure enough medics on the streets. And for race and city travel, officials urge using MARTA, which is beefing its ranks with police from other agencies. Veronica Waters, 95.5 WSB.
35: Speaking of that heat, 94 degrees right now in Atlanta. It's going to be hot this evening. We've got some scattered showers around the area. Will we get a break from this heat for the holiday? Well, WSB meteorologist Christina Edwards has Atlanta's most accurate and dependable forecast on the way. A woman is revived after a drowning in DeKalb County in a swimming pool there. Authorities say they responded to a call of a drowning at a home on Mossy Drive just before 4 this afternoon. When they arrived, the woman, whose identity has not been released yet, was in the pool and not breathing. Emergency crews pulled her from the water and began life-saving measures, which worked, and she began breathing on her own. She was transported to the hospital for treatment. No word yet on her condition. With the extreme heat lingering, local vets say you should be on guard against heat-related illnesses for your pets.
2: Every summer, local emergency veterinarian Dr. Sarah Camp says she treats dogs for heat exhaustion or even heat stroke, but it's all preventable.
3: So the biggest thing is keeping them indoors, short walks, and if they're panting or hot, let's get them out of the sun.
2: Dogs with small snouts like bulldogs and boxers are particularly at risk for heat-related illnesses. With the sweltering temperatures, Camp says dog owners should adjust their walking times to the morning and evening to avoid the worst of the heat. Jonathan O'Brien, 95.5 WSB.
35: Speaking of those pets, 100 of them in Newton County are going home with free microchips.
5: Newton County Animal Services is giving away the devices ahead of the 4th of July weekend. Shelter supervisor Aiden Manival says the shelter sees an increase in lost pets around the holiday every year.
6: Your dog gets spooked by the loud boom. They might slip out of their collar.
5: Manival says the shelter uses microchips to help reunite pets with their owners.
6: Microchips are an amazing tool that our team uses to help get pets home.
5: The program ends Thursday, but pet owners can buy a microchip at the shelter for $20. 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
35: Gwinnett police make an arrest after a masked man robbed a business in Lawrenceville. Police say 29-year-old Jordan Micah McLean claimed he had a bomb and a gun while demanding cash. He eventually left the business without getting away with any money. Camera footage showing him going into the business without a mask, and then he was identified by investigators. McLean is facing a number of charges, including terroristic threats, forgery, and robbery. He's now in the Gwinnett County Jail. We've got an update on

0: paycheck. City employees getting a 3.9% pay increase this year. New hires for the police department will also get $6,000 as a signing bonus. Dunwoody City Manager Eric Linton says the Dunwoody Police Force's compensation package is very competitive in the Metro Atlanta area.
1: For Dunwoody Police, this raise means a pay range is anywhere from $64,730 to just over $100,000.
0: The pay raise was approved in the city council budget last fall. It is 7:04, and that means it is now time for live team coverage of traffic and weather. We are checking in now with Brianna Rose in the WSB 24-hour traffic center. Good evening to you, Brianna. What are the roads looking like right now?
2: Good evening, Michelle. Heads up if you're traveling along I-285 at northbound near Paces Ferry Road in the Vinans area. Looks like we've got a stalled vehicle taking out that center lane. Elsewhere, we have a crash on Memorial Drive, I-285 southbound, taking out two left lanes. 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I'm Brianna Rose from the Trustdale.com Traffic Center, Triple Team Traffic, 95.5 WSB.
3: This is WSB meteorologist Christina Upwards. Hot and humid for this evening. Monitoring for scattered rain showers and thunderstorms, some of which could produce some damaging wind gusts as well as heavy downpours. Temperatures will stay quite warm through the overnight hours, only settling to the upper 70s for tomorrow morning. Tomorrow afternoon, as well as Independence Day, daytime highs will be in the upper 90s. Heat index values closer to 105.
0: Speaking of some of those showers Christina was talking about, we do have them right now. West side in Douglasville, Dallas, Bremen, also seeing some showers just north of Cartersville and in Powder Springs right now. We do have temperature readings 93 degrees in Snellville, 96 degrees in Stockbridge, and 94 degrees right here in Midtown. 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
7: Ladies and gentlemen, day before July 4th, well, day before July 3rd, but day before the July 4th weekend, we're off tomorrow. I'll have a best of show, and I've got a special best of show lined up for you. I've got What Does July 4th Mean to Me, as told to us by Senator John Ossoff, Democrat gubernatorial candidate Keisha Lance Bottoms, Republican gubernatorial candidate Rick Jackson, and Michael Thurman. All have sent in recordings of What Does the July 4th Mean to Them. So you don't want to miss that. That's going to be tomorrow on the show. But I want to start off tonight by asking you all that question. And depending on your answer, if it's concise and really, really good, I may add it into my best of tomorrow show. What does the 4th of July mean to you? So you can answer that question by calling in 404-872-0750, 1-800-WSB-TALK. Be concise, be right to the point, and we may add it into our best of tomorrow. So what does the 4th of July mean to you? 404-872-0750, 1-800-WSB-TALK. I want to start off. I've been watching the World Cup the entire time. I've been watching games. We have the games on here in the studio, not in the studio, but at the station, because we have so many computer monitors and everything. So the games have been playing inside the studio because a bunch of us here are sports fans. And so I've been watching the games. I've been watching people's Facebook posts and TikTok videos and online presence as they travel. This past Tuesday, I was at Smith's Old Bar, and I ran into a young man who was from New Zealand. And he was here with his friend he went to college with, who was from Charlotte. And they brought their friend out to Atlanta, and they've been traveling around for the World Cup, their friend from New Zealand. It's New Zealand. It's like four or five of them. And he told me, being from New Zealand, he said Atlanta was his best city, was the best city for him, the best place, right? And I thought that was really good. I was proud to live in Atlanta. I was proud to be here.

0: went to hear someone from New Zealand say Atlanta was the best city for him, and they've been all around for the World Cup. And we've been seeing stories like that. But as I'm watching the World Cup, I saw a video of people who are in Atlanta from England for the World Cup game. They had gone to the Congo-England game, and they were at the Braves game. I don't know if it was afterwards, the next day or whatever, but they were at the Braves game. And they had, you know, a couple hundred of them, maybe, I don't know how many, but it was a lot of them. And they were cheering for Michael Harris II. And I thought, this is so amazing. Look at people. Look at humans. And it really got me to really, really thinking with the videos and the patriotism and everything going on. And I'm thinking to myself, the World Cup is really showing this world is really a great place where people love where they come from. People take pride in their countries. They take pride in their sports team, because in this case, the sports team represents the country. And I'm looking at this and I'm saying to myself, this is amazing. Why don't we just select fans that are here from all across the world and select them to run things? Why don't we select those people? Because it seems to me like they know how to be human beings. This is what I'm learning from the World Cup. That the world is really a much better place than we make it out to be. And as people come here, they're finding out that America is a much better place than they've heard it to be. And I'm thinking to myself, this is wonderful. And then I thought, wait a minute. Man, there's so much going on in America. We've got ICE in the streets deporting people. The other day, they grabbed a nun off the street. A nun? Couple months ago, they shot two citizens, U.S. citizens, in the street. They shot them dead. They're dead. Shot them dead. One lady was told to move. She's moving her car. The guy fires into the windshield, jumps out of the way, and then fires from the side. And half the country said it was a legitimate shoot. Another guy is standing there trying to protect a woman. They're protesting ICE. He's dragged to the ground. He's surrounded on the ground, on his belly. He's surrounded by six or seven ICE officers, and he's shot dead while he's laying on the ground. And then not only did half the country say, yeah, that's a legitimate shoot, half of those people said he had a gun. And fully 100% of the people who said that was a good shoot are all Second Amendment supporters. So you can carry anywhere until you're protesting ICE, and then you deserve to die. That's where we are in this country. And I'm looking at the Supreme Court. Just ruled 6-3 on birthright citizenship. And half the country was outraged. They're making up all kinds of analogies, many of which, all of which, do not make any sense at all. So it's like saying a woman, a pregnant woman, walks into your house, has a baby, and then she says, I can live here now because my baby was born here. That's what I'm seeing on social media. I'm thinking to myself, that's absolutely the silliest thing I've ever seen in my life. But then I see those same people cheering, USA, USA, USA, USA. They keep cheering. And I would suppose half of those people cheering USA with a USA shirt on and red, white, and blue flag shorts and a hat and everything don't realize that six players on the USA team were born someplace else. Maybe they don't know that one of our best players, arguably second best, you want to give Pulisic the first best, but the youngest, but one of the best players on the team, Balogun, is a birthright citizen baby. But they're cheering for him and them. Six players on that team born someplace else. We get on phones and computers and we use things where people are here on work visas. But yet we don't want anybody here. They come from countries that people call S-hole countries. I get why they call them that. They're not nice countries. They're not. That's why the people are here. And I'm thinking to myself, the World Cup is really showing us something. It's showing us that we can come together. You could be England. You could be Team Congo. You can beat Team Congo and everyone's partying together in the streets after the game. You could be U.S. Bosnia has a Begonia. And you win, everyone's partying in the streets together. Nobody's fighting. No one's beating each other. Everyone's having a good time. Here in Atlanta, people go down and watch the games on a big screen. Some from one rooting for one team, others rooting for another team. They're all sitting together, cheering, yay, boo, yay. Then they stand up and go get a beer together. Where you from? I'm from here. Where you from? I'm from here. Don't you love it here? I love it here. And they're all talking about a city that if you live outside of 285, you won't come to.
1: I ain't going to Atlanta. Too violent.
0: But all these people are having a great time. And they're sharing it on video. I love Atlanta. This is a wonderful place. Look at the prices. Oh my God. Let's go here. Let's go here. Meanwhile, the people that live here won't go inside of an arbitrary highway that runs around the city. For any reason. Not for restaurants, not for concerts, not for anything. My good friend Eric Erickson's doing something at the Fox Theater. In his promos, he says straight up, I know many of you don't like to come inside 285, but this is going to be worth it. It's a shame that he even has to say that. Yet and still, thousands and thousands and thousands of people are here having a great time. The World Cup is showing us something. It's showing us that we have a lot of angry people in this country that don't know how good they have it on both sides of the aisle. The Shelley Winter Show, 404-872-0750, 1-800-WSB-TALK. Give me a call. Answer this question. What does the 4th of July mean to you? We'll be right back.

0: It's 7:15 in the Trustel.com traffic center. Heads up if you're traveling in the Smyrna area on I-25 southbound at SR 280 Southcott Parkway. Looks like we've got a pothole there taking out the right lane. Elsewhere, we've got a crash on I-75 southbound at Highway 92 in Acworth, taking out two left lanes. 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I'm Brianna Rose, Triple Team Traffic, 95.5 WSB.
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0: night long, ladies and gentlemen. Patriotic music. Who more than self? We're doing it all night long. Don't forget, my friends, that tomorrow, no. Saturday, July 4th, at the Cobb Civic Center, from 12 to 3, the Cobb County GOP is having their July 4th celebration. It's going to be food and barbecue and everything, games, and it's going to be a lot of fun. So make sure you head up there July 4th, 12 to 3. It's a good opportunity to get up there, hang out with some folks, see some people, get some food, hang out, and then go on to another real July 4th celebration where you can watch fireworks wherever you're going to go. I'm headed down south to Jonesboro to a lake party. I'm looking forward to that, but this is going on Saturday. So make sure that you head on out there, head out to Cobb. Cobb County Civic Center. I'm going to ask this question again. Should I ask the question again? You think? All right, let's ask the question again. Colby says ask the question again. Here's a question. 404-872-0750, 1-800-WSB-TALK. We have a best of show tomorrow night. And if your answer to this question is nice and concise and short, we may add it into our best of. You'll hear yourself on the radio answering this question. What does the 4th of July mean to you? What does the 4th of July mean to you? 404-872-0750, 1-800-WSB-TALK. That is the question. Let's see. We won't ask it again if no one's going to answer. So that's two times. We'll see what happens. I want to talk about the USA game yesterday. This is a great soccer game. This really was it was a great soccer game. I'm sorry. Colby, you're right. We have to do this. I want to tell you guys, I'm sorry, a little scatterbrained because I was doing a lot today. I was putting together the best of. I was putting together car guys for Saturday and then doing show prep all at the same time. So I'm a little discombobulated. But this is what's closed and open. So I'm doing this because I didn't know this, okay? We're off tomorrow, the 3rd, right? So the New York Stock Exchange and all federal offices are closed tomorrow. I thought banks and everything else was closed, but it's not. Tomorrow, banks, mail, UPS, or today, you know, UPS, FedEx, stores, restaurants, you know, national parks, a free admission tomorrow, July 3rd. Today, July 3rd. Tomorrow, July 3rd. These places are going to be open. I thought banks were closed, but they're all going to be open on July 4th. This was the shocker to me. I knew banks were closed on July 4th. I knew the mail was going to be delivered on July 4th on Saturday. I knew UPS, FedEx, the DMV, but this is the one I did not know. Did you guys know on July 4th, Saturday, Costco is closed? So I'm glad I found this story on our great website, WSBRadio.com, and I'm glad I looked at it because I was planning on going to Costco Saturday to get some last minute supplies for the event on Sunday. And I would have gone there and they would have been closed. And I don't have a Sam's Club card. I only go to Costco. And so I'm glad to have found that out. Did you know that Costco was closed on July 4th? But stores are open. Restaurants are open. You confirm the hours before going. Sam's Club and BJ's are both open on the 4th of July, and all national parks have free admission. But the shocker to me was that Costco was closed on July 4th. I did not know that. So that means I have to go shopping tomorrow. 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And not on the 4th. All right. 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What does July 4th mean to you? That is our question of the night. What does July 4th mean to you? We'll be right back. Shelley Winter Show.
1: 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Is this the first time you've been to our little town? I said, I think it is. He said, I don't like to brag, but we're kind of proud of that ragged old flag.
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16: Good evening to you at 7:30. I'm Michelle Wright. Our top local story is the heat. It's 89 degrees right now at 7:30 here in Metro Atlanta, and it is keeping it 100 here in the metro area. Literally, when it comes to temps, says WSB meteorologist Christina Edwards.
17: I know it feels like 100 degrees outside, but some locations actually reached the triple digits on the thermometer earlier this afternoon. That includes Decatur, with a reading of 101 through the the course of the day. Sugar Hill registering 100 degrees. Midtown Atlanta also kept it 100 earlier this afternoon. For reference, the record high for today is 99, set at the airport in 1954.
16: Christina's full forecast is on the way. Meanwhile, with this summer heat in the hundreds, it's in full force. And DeKalb County is putting some new measures in place to protect homeless residents.
13: Community day centers in the county will continue to be open, but their primary function will now be to serve as cooling centers. DeKalb County CEO Lorraine Cochran Johnson says they will also offer wraparound services.
14: The wraparound services we will provide include housing, as well as health screenings, employment resources, and other services that are designed to assist some of DeKalb County's most vulnerable residents.
13: The county is also waiving admission fees for public pools to help everyone beat the heat. Jonathan O'Brien, 95.5 WSB.
16: Atlanta Watershed Management confirming that a recent chemical spill from the South River Water Reclamation Center did not lead to a fish kill in the South River. During the initial investigation into that fish kill, it happened earlier this week. Officials say some of that chemical material may have entered one of the facility's six storm drains, but after collection samples, the DWM determined that was not the case and it was not the cause of the dead fish. Meanwhile, some new trails are coming to the Chattahoochee River in Sandy Springs.
18: The Island Ford Trail System brings new experiences for hiking and wildlife viewing along the river. The project adds over 2 miles to the trails after 6 months of restoration. Executive Director of the Chattahoochee National Park Conservancy, Brittany Jones, says the organization's largest project ever is driven by the community.
19: Honestly, it's just such a beautiful thing when folks do put either their time, their dollars, their energy, their advocacy, because beautiful things happen.
18: The Conservancy raised more than $400,000 for the project. Jordan Brown, 95.5 WSB.
16: A man serving a life sentence for the murder of a DeKalb County convenience store owner is hoping he has a shot at a new trial.
20: Justices are sending Ronnie Miller's case back to a DeKalb County judge for a new look at the evidence allowed in at trial. Attorney Adam Hames says police repeatedly lied to get numerous search warrants to turn up that evidence.
21: It's just, you know, this was a cold case that they didn't have a lot of evidence for. And as a result of that, law enforcement kind of cut some corners and made some statements that weren't supportable by fact in any way, shape, or form.
20: The DeKalb County DA's office says the Supreme Court's decision brings clarity for the courts, and it looks forward to preserving the integrity of Miller's conviction. Veronica Waters, 95.5 WSB.
16: It's 7:33. That means it's time for live team coverage of traffic and weather. We're kicking things off with Brianna Rose in the WSB 24-hour traffic center. Good evening to you, Brianna. What are the roads looking like right now?
22: Good evening to you, Michelle. Good evening, Atlanta. Heads up if you're traveling in Fulton County on I-75 northbound near the downtown connector. Looks like we've got a crash there. It's not taking out any lanes, but definitely causing delays as you travel throughout that stretch. Elsewhere in Fulton County, we've got a crash on I-85 southbound near Buford Highway, taking out the right lane. 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I'm Brianna Rose from the Trustell.com Traffic Center, Triple Team Traffic, 95.5 WSB.
17: I'm WSB meteorologist Christina Edwards. Partly cloudy, very hot and humid for this evening. Temperatures will still be in the 80s close to midnight. Monitoring for a few thunderstorms that could produce some damaging wind gusts and heavy downpours. Then lows will settle to the upper 70s for tomorrow morning. Another hot day for tomorrow and Saturday with highs in the upper 90s.
16: Checking out the radar, we do have some of those showers and storms that Christina was talking about. Right now, we do have a heavy cell that's in the Bremen and Carrollton area. Also a cell that's in Hiram, Powder Springs, move in west, and both of those have strong winds that are reported with it, and some are saying some hail sightings with it as well. We have got temperature readings that still remain in the 80s and 90s. Duluth is coming in at 93 degrees. It's dropped in Dallas to 84 as that thunderstorm is moving through, and we have got 88 degrees right here in Midtown. More news head your way at 8 o'clock. Breaking news when it happens. I'm Michelle Wright, 95.5 WSB.
0: Coming up next, we got to talk about the biggest story of the day. A shooting in Florida, in North Lauderdale, in front of a Walmart parking lot. We have got to talk about it. We'll be right back. Shelley Winter Show.
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0: went to show.
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0: Shelly went to show live, local, topical, and relevant. 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What does the 4th of July mean to you? What does the 4th of July mean to you? Got some great calls. People didn't want to be on the phone. I didn't want to be on the air, but my friend Julie from Ackworth, Julie says, God bless you, Julie, means the beginning of the greatest country in the world. M from Jackson said 4th of July means everything to him because brave men sacrifice themselves. And Fred from Covington, said he served in the military. He's a biracial man from Atlanta. He is proud to be an American, but not as proud because of recent events. Okay, I thought we were answering the question. That's Fred. Oh, Fred is right here. Okay, here he is. Fred, well, hold on, Fred. I just read it. It was down. I'm sorry. Hold on, Fred. We'll come to you in just a second. I got to talk about this story. We're going to go a little long, Colby. All right? This happened in Florida in a Walmart parking lot. The video's out there. You can't hear the words, but you see the whole video. It's out there. Let me read to you before I tell you about the story. Let me read something to you because everyone should know this. Florida Stand Your Ground Law, Florida Statute 776.013, allows individuals to use deadly force in defense without a duty to retreat. Let me repeat that. Florida Stand Your Ground Law allows individuals to use deadly force in self-defense without a duty to retreat. If they are in a place they have a legal right to be, Walmart parking lot, and reasonably believe such force is necessary to prevent imminent death, great bodily harm, or the commission of a forcible felony. So the lady's in a parking lot, the gentleman's in a parking lot, and a fight ensues over a parking space. The gentleman blocks the parking space. They argue from inside of their cars. You see it all on the video. The gentleman moves his car. She goes to park her car. Then he gets out of the car. Mistake number one. He proceeds to argue and everything. She then gets out of her car on her phone with her gun. Because at this point, if you pull away, and then you get out of your car and start to walk towards me. I do not have a duty to retreat. I'm in a legal place where I have the right to be. And at that point, because you got out of your car after parking it, I reasonably believe force is necessary. You're a man. I'm a woman. If this is not a textbook legal definition of stand your ground, I don't know what is. And I'm going to say to everybody listening to me right now, I didn't tell you the race of these individuals because it doesn't matter. A woman felt threatened. She's a gun owner. She's on her phone talking to someone. We don't know who it is. And she's pointing the gun at the man as he is approaching her. Then he walks around the car and continues approaching her. And that's when a fatal shot was fired. It's textbook, stand your ground. But I'm going to warn America right now. And I'm going to warn America right now. And you heard it here. You can get mad at me all you want. I have not told you the race of these people because it is not important. Although, as I see people commenting online, it does seem to be important to some. I'm not going to tell you the race of the individuals. I'm just going to tell you a woman was in a car and an argument ensued over a parking space. The man moved his car. The woman moved her car into the parking space. But then the man got out of his car and started walking towards the woman, at which point she got out of her car, was talking, dialed a number, was talking on the phone, and then pointed her gun at him and told, and you can kind of tell she's telling him, hey, man, back up. You know why? Because in Florida, where this happened, in North Lauderdale, in Florida, where this happened, the country's first stand-your-ground law was written. Statute 776.013 allows individuals to use deadly force in self-defense without a duty to retreat if they are in a place they have a legal right to be and reasonably believe such force is necessary. Once you get out of your car and start approaching me, all bets are off. So if you're open carry, if you're pro 2A, if you're pro stand your ground, you got to back off. You saw what happened. You better chill. Unless you don't like the outcome. Now, let me tell you this. This is a warning to America as we approach election season. Let me tell you on behalf of many millions of people in this country, black, white, straight, gay, Republican, Democrat. Let me tell you something. If Florida charges this woman with anything, maybe she doesn't have a gun permit, that's fine. But if they charge her with anything, any felony, any murder, any assault or anything like this, this country will burn to the ground. I am telling you. If that woman in Florida is charged with, I'm not saying it's right. I'm not saying I would participate. I'm just simply telling you, if that woman in the North Lauderdale Walmart is charged with murder, this country will burn to the ground. And the reason why, I'll tell you the reason why. Get mad at me all you want, but I'll tell you the reason why. You know the reason why? Because then the laws would not matter. And a lot of people, black, white, straight, gay, Christian, atheist, Jewish, left, right, will all see, oh, the laws are not pertaining and enforced equally for all. And once that happens, my friends, there's no point in trying to go another 250. Once you have determined that the laws are not equal and not enforced equally amongst all U.S. citizens in this country, then we have a problem. And I can prove to you we will have a problem, because coming up in the next segment at 8:07, I'm going to read to you the entirety of the Declaration of Independence. And it's going to prove to you why this place may burn to the ground if that woman in North Lauderdale, Florida, is charged with anything except maybe a traffic violation. The Shelley Winter Show, 404-872-0750, 1-800-WSB-TALK. We'll be right back.

0: 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Heads up if you're traveling on the east side of the perimeter, Stone Mountain area. Looks like we've got a crash on I-285 southbound near Memorial Drive, taking out two left lanes, causing major delays throughout the Stone Mountain Clarkston area. 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

0: version of the Star Spangled Banner, ladies and gentlemen. We're doing it tonight in our bumper musics. Alan from Dahlonega said the 4th of July means independence. Good one, Alan. Alan's right here. All right, let's go. Let's go to Fred first. Go ahead, Fred. What does the 4th of July mean to you, my friend?
1: First and foremost, it does mean freedom. It does mean enjoying the things of that this country offers. And, you know, like I told, I guess, the screener, you know, again, I even mentioned the part about being biracial. And the reason I mentioned that is because I grew up, you know, I'm 58, so I grew up, you know, in the 60s, 70s. Well, born in 69, grew up in the 70s, 80s. Definitely have seen, you know, some bad things. I've seen bad things from both sides. I've been prejudged on both sides. But I've also experienced that there are loving people on both sides. And I'm not talking about just black and white, but also Republican, Democrat.
0: They're loving people in the world. Let me tell you, I've come across in my daily life, throughout the course of my life, and I'm a people person, so I've been in a lot of groups, a lot of diverse groups, a lot of places. I've come across 99.9% of the people I've crossed paths with have been kind, caring, nice people, period.
1: Yes. And even with the different views, I have some family members, obviously, on one side that disagrees with the other side. And what I'm always trying to tell people is that differences are just that. They're just differences.
0: That's it.
1: And if we learn to respect the differences in this country, it'll be a much better country.
0: Great call. That's what 4th of July means to you. Thank you, Fred. Yep. Thank you, sir.
1: All right.
0: Alan, what does the 4th of July mean to you, my friend?
2: Hey, sir. It's independence and freedom and to do what we want for the opportunities that we have in this country. A lot of places don't have that opportunities to build wealth and live a good life and like that. They just, you know, they don't have that. So I'm really proud that America has that. I do want to mention about kind of on the point that the guy just talked about and you alluded to as far as people, I've lost friends since 2024, and I was being in Dahlonega. I thought it was more of a country area and saw all kinds of Trump signs and like that. But some of the people in town and like that just didn't appreciate it that I supported Trump, and as a result, I ended up kind of being estranged from them. I don't like that.
0: I know that. That's it. Great call, Fred. Alan, good call. God bless you. What does the 4th of July mean to you, my friends? That's the question on the table. If it's short and concise and to the point, I may include it in my best of tomorrow, best of show tomorrow at on the air from 7 to 9. We're on tomorrow as a best of because it's a holiday. So what does the 4th of July mean to you? That's the question on the table. When we come back at 8:06, I'm going to take a moment to read the full Declaration of Independence. We're going to go through it and read. I'm going to go through it and read it all to you. We'll be right back. It's the Shelley Winter Show.

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10: Good evening to you. It is 8 o'clock. I'm Michelle Wright. 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Our top local story this hour, Atlanta Police, Fire, 911, and Grady EMS officials reassuring the public they are ready for any public safety emergency that's coming up for this 4th of July.
11: Atlanta's hosted 6 of its 8 World Cup games, and the Peachtree Road Race is just around the corner. Yet Atlanta Fire Rescue Chief Rod Smith says the biggest safety concern right now is this heat.
12: A common trend in these incidents for the patients that we've seen thus far is that they are already dehydrated when they get to the event.
11: Smith says hydrate early and often and alternate water with caffeine or alcohol. Atlanta Police Chief Darren Shearbaum warns against celebratory gunfire.
13: That is dangerous. That takes lives. There's a proper way to celebrate our independence. It's not discharging a firearm.
11: And Shearbaum says their intelligence unit has heard no chatter of potential threats. Veronica Waters, 95.5 WSB.
10: It is 89 degrees right now at 8 o'clock in Atlanta. Hot and humid with scattered storms happening right now. Will temperatures stay this hot for the holiday? WSB meteorologist Christina Edwards has the complete forecast on the way. Meanwhile, even in this extreme heat, the work of Cobb County's Department of Transportation, it has to continue. Deputy Commissioner J.D. Loren says they keep a close eye on the heat index so they can keep their crews safe.
14: The safety of our crew and our staff obviously is paramount to being able to efficiently deliver services to the county.
10: Now, during this time of year, the department will adjust work schedules due to the heat as needed. Crews are also sent out with water, sunscreen, bug spray, and cooling towels so they can remain safe. The extreme heat doesn't just pose a health risk for people. Our pets are at risk, too.
15: With the sweltering temperatures, local emergency vet Dr. Sarah Camp says pet owners should be on alert.
16: We worry a lot about heat stroke during this season, and it can come on very quickly.
15: Camp says early signs of heat stroke include wobbly walking and heavy drooling or panting. If you notice these symptoms, you need to cool down your pet quickly.
16: The big thing is going to be to keep them inside during the heat of the day.
15: So make sure you take walks during the mornings and late evenings to beat the heat. Jonathan O'Brien, 95.5 WSB.
10: This animal shelter, speaking of pets, in Newton County is trying to keep pets reunited with their owners over this holiday.
17: More pets go missing around the 4th of July than any other time of year. To avoid this, Newton County Animal Services is giving away 100 free microchips to local pet owners. Shelter Supervisor Aiden Manival says microchips are a great way to track your pet if they run away.
18: A lot of the time, if an animal is microchipped, especially if we can quickly look that microchip up, so all these microchips would be in our system. We can scan them in the field and get those animals home, and they never even have to come into the shelter system.
17: The giveaway will last until Thursday afternoon. Jordan Brown, 95.5 WSB.
10: Reports say the FBI is now expanding its 2020 election probe into Georgia, and FBI memo is directing field offices to surge over 250 personnel to support, quote, an Atlanta FBI priority investigation. The report says it's an effort to dig deeper into the election fraud claims that President Trump continues to push. The probe appears to be centered in Fulton County. 8 days after twin earthquakes rock Venezuela, rescuers pull a man to safety.
19: A 43-year-old security guard buried beneath the rubble in the hard-hit city of La Guaira. A pocket of air in his workstation cabin kept him alive. A specialized team from the Costa Rican Red Cross established contact with him on Sunday after they detected signs of life. And according to the AP, he asked them not to tell his wife he was alive in case he didn't make it.
10: Lama Hassan reports that the 43-year-old Hernan Alberto Gil Flores was trapped in the basement of a collapsed shopping center. And the CDC data is showing that the U.S. death rate fell to a record low in 2025. The death rate was 689 per 100,000 people. That is a 4.6% drop from 2024, according to the Vital Statistics Rapid Release Report. It is 8:04, and that means it is now time for live team coverage of traffic and weather. We're heading on over to the WSB 24-hour traffic center. We do have a red alert to tell you about. Brianna Rose, what is going on with that red alert? Let us know where it is and what's happening.
20: Good evening, Michelle. Good evening, Atlanta. Heads up if you are traveling on the east side of the perimeter, the Stone Mountain Clarkson area.